Next one is one of the classics of recent years. I'm not gonna say the name of the song. You'll know instantly when I play it.

We're at the middle of the set, and just before we keep going, please follow me on Instagram at Angel Chan, CHAN_S, if you want to know more updates. And we're getting into the next song.

0: For how long though?
1: It's just like a second.
0: Okay.
2: Yes. Hi, sorry.
0: I'm going live on my account though, if you don't mind.
2: Oh, okay, yeah, I mean, if you don't mind.
0: Yeah, sure.
3: Hi everyone, I just want to make a really quick announcement in solidarity with other universities across the nation. For the next hour, we ask that you come join us outside the president's office to shut it down and keep putting pressure on ECU to boycott and end complicity in the genocide of Palestinians. We'll gather around for an hour for a quick rally, and this is in solidarity with some of our comrades down at UFT who have been occupying their university for 27 hours. So we'll see you there for the next hour. Thank you.

We've come to the second last song of the whole set. Please follow me on Instagram at Angel Chan, C-H-A-N, underscore S, if you like my song covers. And if you have any song requests, just hit me a DM and I'll try to sing the songs that you requested. The next song is Hey Tip Guy by Zeon K.

0: Hello, readers. I'm Casimir.
1: I'm Lennox.
2: You're Jester.
1: Almost.
0: No. Say it again.
2: I don't know what. Can we go from the top?
0: Yeah.
1: Yeah.
0: Hello, readers. I'm Casimir.
1: Oh, shit.
2: Fuck. Okay.
1: And this is Which Could Mean Nothing.
0: This is, yeah, welcome to Which Could Mean Nothing, the show where we reckon with the insufferable things we wrote as kids by doing that suffering right now as adults.
1: Yes, this show is about us as kids, but it is for adults.
0: Like the first two-ish seasons of Buffy the Vampire Slayer.
1: Oh, four at least.
0: Okay, yeah.
1: Yeah, right? I'm trying to remember. I did at one point watch all of Buffy the Vampire Slayer.
0: As
1: with my mom. My mom won they ran a contest, Buffy the Vampire Slayer.
2: I remember this, actually.
1: Yeah, they ran a contest where you had to write in every single day for either a week or a month, I don't remember how long, but you had to write a letter every single day about why you love Buffy the Vampire Slayer and, like, why it was special to you. And the biggest fan would win a huge box of Buffy books, and my mom won.
0: Imagine having a show that is popular enough that you can sort of just, like, get people to send you, like, jack off mail about how good your show is.
1: That's absolutely what it was, and she did, and I still have a lot of those Buffy the Vampire Slayer books.
0: I would be doing that shit.
1: I have a limited edition Sunnydale High

0: Go fucking listen to it, man.
1: It's just not going to be as funny.
2: No, but
1: if
2: just
1: you don't.
2: Like, tell us what
0: you're not
2: going
0: to get it if you don't listen to the first episode.
2: Tell us what it's about, Jester.
1: I have to. Okay.
2: Jester, tell us what it's
1: about. I have to.
2: Yeah, tell us.
0: So first of all, this is Which Could Mean Nothing.
2: You're
0: a show,
2: not Jester.
0: A show where we read our
2: childhood writing. Previously, we have read our childhood writing.
0: Yes, you and I. Yes.
2: Which is sort of very, very adept.
0: Oh, yeah. We read your novel and we read my novel. Well, it's more of a novella, but, and we read.
2: Let's not get caught up in technicalities.
0: A fan fiction that I wrote about Ninjago. And now we're here, for our final episode of, Which Could Mean Nothing with, our great friend who we love so much, Jester, who is my co-host on Please, Please, Please, with the Undertale AU sans fanfiction that you wrote when you were 12.
1: Yes.
0: It is called A Human's Magic Soul.
2: I think it is the most ideologically pure piece of writing that's ever been constructed.
0: Awesome. I fucking love this fanfiction. We've read the first half of it last episode, and we're going to read the second half and finish it this episode. And yeah. Please, now you can recap sort of what's happened.
2: Yeah, so what has happened so far?
1: All right, I have to do this.
0: Yeah.
1: All right, let me remember. So
2: our main character, Mary Sue.
1: Yes, it's YN, but because of her traits and who she is, we call her Mary Sue for the purposes of the show. And she comes from a family of wizards, kind of. It's not clear.
0: Yes.
1: It's not clear.
0: She's descended from wizards?
1: She's descended. She's not close. She's close enough to be able to learn whatever magic she wants, but
2: she has to pass out after.
1: Yeah,
0: only after 25 times.
1: Well, no. The first, yeah, it's confusing. It doesn't really make any sense. But what the gist of it is that she's descended from a family of wizards. She didn't know that. Her sister gets possessed and killed by Kara from Undertale.
0: Yes.
1: And then kills her parents, and she escapes rowing to the city in a
0: small
1: boat.
0: She gets in a small boat and rows to the city.
1: Yes, she does.
0: Where she is.
1: Yes, where she can't get a job for 11 years because she is too young, and so she sings for money on the street as a panhandler and
0: for 11
1: straight years, and only buys like a couple sets of clothes in that time because she's really bad at singing, I guess.
0: Which is crazy because we cover later that she has the magic powers to create anything. So why does she not ever create new clothes for herself?
2: Yeah, she can. Well, she, to be fair, she can summon rooms.
1: Well, she
0: right.
1: didn't
2: we
1: know.
2: Don't know if she could.
1: She didn't know she had magic up until she met Gaster 3 years ago.
0: Okay, but why for those 3 years?
1: For those 3 years?
0: Was she still wearing rags?
1: For a while, she couldn't get that much magic out.
2: Don't Gaster have money?
0: No. Gaster don't have money.
1: Who knows why he's there? Anyway.
0: He doesn't even speak English. He does.
1: Then she, one day has her sister who comes out of hiding every 2 years to kill a bunch of people and then goes back.
0: This is like the first chapter, by the way, this happens.
2: Yeah. This is first quarter of this story.
1: She comes out of hiding again, and because, Gaster met, you know, our Mary Sue on the street singing a while back and trained her up, to kill this girl.
2: Yeah, and sort of human trafficked her a little bit.
1: And by trafficked, just taught her magic.
0: Consensually
1: taught her magic.
2: Well, I think the way he approached it was really a little bit perverted.
1: Well, yeah, it was addressed in the book that it was scary. But
0: so if you read the fucking text,
1: right. The text,
0: you would see that it was sort of addressed that it was scary.
2: Right. Okay.
1: And yeah. Then, once that's all done and she finally reappears, she goes over there, and the Sansas and Papyruses come down from the joint papyrus birthday they've been having, and walk through the forest, because why the fuck not?
0: Yes.
1: Then get cornered by this possessed girl doll thing, and she tries to kill them after explaining everything about her magic powers.
0: Mm-hmm.
1: And then, you know, Mary Sue comes in and has a fight with her that lasts like 15 minutes and then kills her. And
0: that's, by the way, sort of the whole, like, plot that was set up, it gets sort of resolved right then and there. And now I'm going to stop you because the beat by beat I think is going to take too long for the rest of this. So just know that everything that happens after that is just sort of like spectacle.
1: Yeah.
0: Now we're just sort of in spectacle. She moves in. All of the sands and papyruses move in together.
2: And in a big house.
0: In a big house that together. She makes.
1: No, no, no. She expands it.
0: Sorry, she expands it to make it a big house. She moves in with them. She does karaoke so good that she's offered a job.
1: Which she never goes to.
0: She kills a man in an alleyway for fun. And then goes to get new clothes with Metaton.
1: Yes. That's where we left off.
0: And she's just finished getting new clothes with Metaton.
2: Yeah, and then I begged you guys to stop because I needed to eat dinner and go to work the next morning.
0: So, to recap, I am reading sort of the, like, the narrative voice of whoever's point of view it is. Oh. No, let's not update Chrome right now. I'm reading the narrative voice. Jester is reading the voice of Mary Sue as well as the author's notes, because it's you.
1: And the author themselves does, in fact,
0: speak
1: sometimes.
0: I'm doing the voices of all of the Sanses, and Cass is doing the voices of all the papyruses.
2: Yeah.
0: Yeah.
1: You've studied.
0: Very good. So, now I believe we are on chapter 13, which is called The Party.
3: Yes, it is. There always has to be a party.
0: Let's jump into it. Oh, and sorry, and the picture is sort of more stolen artwork.
1: Yes, more stolen artwork of every Undertale character.
0: Yes.
1: All right.
0: Author's so note.
1: This is author's note starts us off with a bang, because it's probably the worst one.
0: Oh, wow.
1: What up, peeps? It's me. Lazy author, lady, woman, girl, person.
2: You were really trying.
1: See how long that lasted.
0: Which could mean nothing.
1: Right now, I'm just thinking. Dance party at the skeleton house with Frisk, all the monster friends from the underground guys, and you singing? Hell yeah! Turn down for what intensifies, XD.
2: I cannot believe that this was written in complete sincerity.
0: It's awesome. It's so good.
2: Like, if you, again, I say this in the last episode, if you had told me that you had written this as a joke, I would say that it was too heavy-handed.
0: Turn down for what intensifies.
2: You just can't make that shit up.
0: It's so
2: good. You can't make up turn down for what intensifies.
0: I know, it's so awesome. I love, it's me, lazy author, lady, woman, girl, person. I don't know if we've covered this, but you were, at the time, pretending to be 21. So everything that you wrote here was under the guise that you were a 21-year-old woman.
1: Mm-hmm. And I thought I was doing a really good job.
0: Which is almost your current real age.
1: Yes, I just passed it.
0: Yeah, which is hilarious. To imagine somebody here, you, right now, writing this genuinely.
2: Just being in sort of like a group space with other people our age and one of them says turn down for what intensifies.
1: This was the era where that
2: but
1: was a thing.
2: At 21, was it?
1: Yes.
0: Galaxy's POV. Fucking, I guess. Just some other sans. We all get up and wipe the tears of laughter from our eyes. Mary Sue is still glaring at us.
2: That's how I feel when you guys, when I'm friends with you guys.
0: We all get up and wipe the tears of laughter from our eyes. Mary Sue is still glaring at us, but more playfully than I will murder you if get the chance E. We start walking in a huge group towards the door. Goodbye, darling.
1: But when we read this before, I can't stop thinking about the joke. I can't remember who made it. Of the walking in a huge group. It's like NPC's walk cycle all clipping through each other.
0: Yeah. That's what this looks like, absolutely. Metaton calls down the hall after us. Each of us teleports home.
2: Why?
0: Bringing our respective papyrus with us. I grab Star and teleport back. We all arrive.
1: It's the Undertale setting where it's sure. Set in space.
0: No, I'm getting that. We all arrive at around the same time. Why would it be around? You all teleported just now.
1: Some of them suck.
0: Some of them, some of them just felt like taking a little detour. And I flop down on the couch. Mary Sue runs up to her room with her new clothes, supposedly to try them on. Oh, the hyperlinks. Science turns on the TV, and we all sit in silence watching L season 2. Then Mary Sue, it says television show.
1: Yeah, you get to choose what they're watching.
0: Then Mary Sue walks down the stairs, and we all stare at her. She's wearing a very hot outfit. But not revealing enough to look slutty.
2: I'm sorry, the hyperlink opens to a blank page with the Google search hot women's outfit.
0: It's awesome!
1: There was a specific outfit when I wrote this.
2: Yeah. No, but
1: it doesn't exist
2: anymore. I'm tickled by the idea that you Googled hot women's outfits.
0: Hot women's outfits.
1: Oh, now it hyperlinks to cute outfits on my phone, which is not...
0: Well, no, it says cute outfits in the Google search, but in the, like, actual search bar, it says hot women outfits.
1: Yeah. There was an outfit.
0: Do you remember what it was?
1: It was a black outfit, I think.
0: Ah.
2: So we just sort of have a color.
1: Girl, it was 10 years ago.
0: She's wearing a very hot outfit, but not revealing enough to look slutty.
1: Oh, you know, sluts.
0: You know, sluts.
2: I do like how a lot of, like, your writing sort of teeters on the line between, like the sort of, like, I don't know, like, the sort of self-hating, like tween girl era in which, like, being a slut was not okay.
0: Yeah.
2: But I love how it teeters on, like, she's so sensual and she is doing this on purpose and everyone else wants her, but she's not a slut.
0: No.
2: She's not being slutty on purpose.
0: Why would you even think that she could?
1: She's not a slut. She doesn't dress slutty.
2: She's just dressed hot. She's just really provocative and sort of, like, does burlesque on tables.
1: Yeah.
0: I really appreciate that.
1: What about that,
0: like,
1: is slut?
2: It's like everything about her is from a Kesha music video, except all of your writing about her makes her seem like the most demure Christian woman in the world.
4: It is because my mother was a very slut-shamey person.
0: Yeah.
1: And that's kind of all I knew about women's outfits.
2: Yeah, and, you know, I don't blame you.
0: No, it's quite good. Because also, like...
2: It's just funny because you so obviously wanted to be a slut.
4: Oh, yeah. And then I did in high school. I just kind of started doing that.
0: I appreciate also that it's, like... That obviously, the only difference between, like, being slutty and not being slutty is, like, patriarchy and the male gaze. So I love how in this moment... all of these Sanses are, like, canonically misogynists.
4: Yeah, she doesn't look slutty.
0: She doesn't even look slutty at all.
1: All right.
5: So, guys, what do you think?
0: She chirps. You're looking pretty good, really good, stutters an embarrassed Ink. Everyone else just stares, mouths open. Ugh. Mary Sue starts to blush a little.
5: Guys.
0: She looks down at the floor. Then suddenly she's gone.
2: What?
0: I blink in surprise.
2: What?
0: I blink in surprise and feel her airy voice on the back of my neck.
2: I don't think I've ever gotten this far. I don't think I've ever gotten past shopping with Metaton.
0: You have. You'll remember. I blink in surprise and feel her airy voice on the back of my neck.
5: Like what you see.
0: She purrs. I jump back in surprise, heat rushing up to my face. Well, I stuttered out. She just giggled and winked at me.
4: Well, Papyrus, I know you were aching.
2: Oh, it's Papyrus.
0: No, it wasn't. She's talking to somebody else.
2: Oh.
4: I'm speaking. Well, Papyrus, I know you were aching to make spaghetti this morning. How about you make it for lunch?
0: She says sweetly.
2: I have to remember how to do Papyrus.
0: Yeah, it's just Skeletor.
2: But can you do it for me?
0: Wow.
2: Okay, perfect, yeah. Wowie! Oh, fuck. Wowie! Okay, Mary Sue.
0: Papyrus thunders into the kitchen and starts clanging around, preparing for making the spaghetti.
1: I unironically love him in my fanfiction. I don't think it's accurate. I just enjoy him. He's the only character I write that isn't terrible.
0: It's just because you write him, like, kind of like how he is in the game.
2: Yeah.
4: He's just kind of a chiller.
0: Awesome. Great. I'll fucking go do that.
1: Yeah.
0: Mary Sue, point of view.
4: So.
0: You say.
4: What do you want to do tonight?
0: The Sansas and Papyruses all think for a moment. Then Blueberry's face lights up. A party! He shouts. We just had a party, says an exasperated error. Sorry. I know, but we can invite Toriel and Alphys and Untine and Asgore and Metaton and Nabs to play. Frisk, just listing them all. And Frisk, and they can meet Mary Sue. It'll be so much fun. He screeches, but you don't even hang out with those people. You're in my universe, remember? Says Sans. Blueberry frowns. Right. Well, it'll still be fun, he beams. Let's start preparing. Wait, when did we agree to... Sans is cut off by Blueberry. Sans, call your friends! Mary Sue, you're gonna sing! Who wants to help me prepare the drinks and decorations? Blueberry babbles on. You walk over to Sans.
2: I love your characterization. I love the joint characterization of Sans, actually, because I know some of it is just like the way that you're voicing him, Lennox. I love how he does not want any of... He would actually rather this whole entire series of events did not play out.
0: Yeah, I think that's the best. That's, I think, the best, like, interpretation of him in this.
2: He's like, just, fuck these guys.
0: Like, ugh, they all moved into my fucking house, and now they live here, and they want to throw another party.
4: We just had one, like,
0: we just had one. Blueberry babbles on. You walk over to Sans. He sighs. Well, there's no getting out of it now. Better start the calls. He takes out his phone.
4: Wait, who are your friends?
0: You ask. Sans looks up at you. Oh, like all of them? two goat monsters, Toriel and Asgore, a talking weed, flower, flowey, a dinosaur monster, Alphys, who's dating a fish monster, Undyne, a shy ghost, Nabstablick, and, well, you know, a Metaton, he says. I think that's it. Oh, and Frisk, the human who let us out. You smile.
4: This should be interesting.
2: Spaghetti's ready!
0: Shouts Papyrus from the kitchen. You all go to eat, and when you are finished, you go upstairs to get ready, borrowing a Sans's phone.
1: Someone's.
0: That they have.
1: And someone's fucking
0: to
1: phone.
0: To choose a couple of songs to sing and changing clothes yet again. And then it says, le time skip.
2: I Ding really dong. Think that could have just been, like, denoted by sort of a...
0: an ellipsis or a...
2: Or, like, a space, even.
0: Ding dong.
2: Like a paragraph break.
1: You gotta remember what year this was.
0: The doorbell rings, and you hear the muffled voice of Blue from downstairs. They're here! I'm so excited! Oh, I gave myself the ick doing that. That was crazy. Sorry.
4: You have to commit.
0: I know, and I am.
4: I know. That's. I just mean I'm committing. It's
0: the
4: hard.
0: Laugh, I think, really got me bad. It was not good. He squeals. You hear the door slamming. Oh, sorry. You hear the door slamming open, and, oh my gosh, hello, friends! Oh, hello, Blueberry. And more greetings for everyone else. Oh, hello, Science. Nice to see you, Ulti. High Edge, and many more. High Edge. you decide to walk down the stairs. Everyone looks up at you and light up in smiles and gasps. You're wearing this with these earrings. So the hyperlink for this is... is little black dress. Hold on, what does this say?
2: Little black dress and patterned...
0: And patterned tights... Pinterest, and then the actual search is for hot fancy dresses.
4: Yes.
0: Little black dress and patterned tights, hot fancy dresses with these earrings.
2: And the hyperlink is black earrings and necklaces.
0: Black earrings and necklaces.
2: And it also opens to
0: hot fancy dresses.
2: Hot fancy dresses.
0: Awesome.
4: There was a world where these opened. But it's just lost to time.
0: No, I remember it because when we read it in gym class, they worked.
4: Yeah.
0: Hello, dear. You must be that Mary Sue that San says we'd be meeting. I'm Toriel. Nice to meet you. A tall goat lady extends a paw for you to shake.
2: That shouldn't be that hard for you to figure out, girl.
0: It is a paw, canonically.
4: Yeah.
0: She has hands.
4: She does. Sorry. Nice to meet you, too.
0: You say politely. A bigger goat man bends down and shakes your hand. Asgore, nice to meet you. You move on to the fish lady. Hey, a punk! I'm Undyne!
2: This whole fan fiction is sort of just...
0: What if I hung out with all of them and they hung out with me?
2: No, it's not hanging out. It's just sort of, what if we introduced all of the... all of the Undertale characters.
0: Is that not what hanging out is when you're a young autistic child?
2: No, and you're right.
0: Hey, a punk, I'm Undyne. She gestures to her left at a small dinosaur lady. And this is Alphys. The dino lady smiles and waves. Hello. A ghost wearing headphones? Hello. I'm Nabstablog. Nice to meet you. Bye. He floats away. Huh. You walk up to a child, about 13, holding a flower with a... face? Hello, I'm Frisk, and this is Flowey. The flower frowns at you. What? Sorry.
4: Do you want to voice this no, guy?
0: I think
2: I don't know what his voice is actually supposed
0: to
2: sound like.
0: It's okay. The problem is Cass doesn't know what the canon voices are for these people.
4: Oh, true.
2: Yeah, it was not really an Undertale kid at all.
0: The flower frowns at you. What are you staring at, you little bitch? You scared?
2: That's real. Don't say
0: he sneers. Frisk gasps. Flowey, language. She taps him on the face?
1: I did misgender Frisk a lot in this.
0: So Frisk is a girl in this one?
1: Maybe, kind of.
0: Okay, she they.
2: Okay, she they.
0: He hisses, sorry. You lean in close to his face. This what is this fucking next line that you've written? That's crazy. You lean in close to his face.
1: Here we go. Yeah, this is one of the worst ones. Where is it? There we go. You might not want to mess with me, cow shit, because you have no idea how fast I can get triggered or what I can do.
0: Me at the Charlie Kirk rally.
1: You have no idea how fast
2: you
1: I can get
2: no
1: triggered.
2: Idea how fast I can get triggered.
1: Cut to later when she has like a PTSD panic attack.
0: You bite one of his petals. Weird.
2: That's his body.
0: That's his freaking body.
2: That's his face and body. Weird.
1: Exactly.
0: He yelps in surprise and sends a bunch of little white seeds towards you. Uh-oh.
2: Ew.
0: You smirk and teleport to the left.
2: Not in front of Frisk,
0: dude. Not in front
2: dude.
0: Of fucking Frisk. And dispelling his seed in front of the... You smirk and teleport to the left. Frisk and Flowey gasp.
4: Nice try.
0: You say.
4: But like I said... You don't know what I can do.
0: You start to walk away.
2: Which is a really funny thing to say after sort of just stepping to the left.
4: No, she teleports to the left.
2: Right.
0: You start to walk away.
4: Who's the scared little bitch now?
0: You walk up to where the phone plug-in is.
1: The outlet?
0: The
1: dongle?
0: The aux.
1: Bro's right. Pulling up the aux.
0: You are, I think.
1: Don't let this bitch have the aux.
0: Don't let this bitch have the aux. With Flowey and Frisk still gawking at you. Here we go. You pick up the mic that has been set up. Who is teching the fucking Sans party? It's microphone Sans and his brother's speakers.
1: It's Dance Tail Sans.
0: It's Dance Tail Sans.
1: He is there.
0: Yeah, for sure.
1: No, he is.
0: No, yeah. But hold on. But he wouldn't do tech. It's like AV's tail. Yeah.
1: AV tails.
0: Radio Shack tails.
2: It's just fucking regular Sans and it sounds horrible.
0: Yeah. He's like, I fucking put the. Yeah, it's like a karaoke mic. It was $20.
1: On Amazon.
0: That I ordered on Amazon, this microphone.
1: Why
0: would I have a microphone in my house?
1: I got same day delivery.
0: I got same day delivery on this microphone
2: Who
0: from Amazon.
2: Who fucking cares?
0: Whatever.
2: I don't want to have this party anyway.
0: I'm so fucking tired, dude. This is so weird. Right. You pick up the mic that has been set up and speak into it.
4: Hey there.
0: Everyone who wasn't already staring is now.
4: It's nice to meet you all. It has been requested that I be the entertainment for this party, so I've picked a few songs to sing.
0: Toriel puts her hand up.
4: Yes?
0: You ask. Are they all age appropriate? She asks. You smirk.
4: Oh, I can't promise anything.
0: You sigh.
4: But I can let you know when the time comes.
0: Toriel nods, seeming satisfied.
4: Okay, you ready?
0: You say,
4: yeah!
0: Everyone shouts.
4: Okay, then.
0: You start up the karaoke version of the song you're going to sing and it blasts through the speakers. Before I play this, I love that you singing is doing karaoke. That's like your performance is karaoke.
4: It is.
0: Oh, wow. Okay, let me grab this song really quick.
4: I think it's just I didn't know what an instrumental was.
2: Yeah, no, probably. I do love the idea of asking someone to be entertainment for a party and then they show up and do karaoke.
4: Well, this technique, again, I think I just didn't know what an instrumental was. Turn
1: the music, let's get out on the floor. I like to move it, come and unironically fire.
0: Everyone seems surprised by your voice. Everyone is dancing with you now. Hip hop dance tale. Yeah, I guess there he is. Takes the floor and everyone watches, cheering.
2: What's he doing?
1: Dancing? I can guess.
0: Your ass better not be dancing. Hold on, oh wait, and then you do the low voice. Hold on. Sorry. Oh, the lyrics aren't time synced. You make a surprisingly good low voice for the guy part.
2: Which could mean nothing.
0: Oh shit, this song's so good.

0: Oops. Okay. She said, stop this, and then I accidentally skipped it with the song being over. You make a pose, and everyone cheers really loudly.
1: I love how every musical number in this fan fiction ends with you doing a pose.
0: Well, that's what you do at the end of a song.
2: What do? You stop singing and just kind of stand there? You had a pose.
0: Yeah, that's true. Yeah, and everyone cheers really loudly.
2: Next one has a swear in it. Sorry, kid.
0: You say, imagine being 13 years old and having battled and fought your way through an underground full of terrible beasts in order to vanquish the very being that kept all of them trapped there, and you're not allowed to hear the word fuck. What a crazy dynamic.
1: That's sort of just like gesture as a kid, I feel, though.
2: No, my parents swore in front of me all the time.
1: That's right.
2: I don't know what this was. I think it was me characterizing Toriel.
0: Toriel grabs a complaining Frisk and drags her into another room, and Flowey is left on the floor. When she gets back, Toriel picks him up. All right, continue, she says. Here we go. You set up the next karaoke version, and it starts to pump through the speakers. Awesome.
1: Here we go.
0: Awesome.
1: I do like how seemingly your only frame of reference for, like, being alive was Kesha. Pump through the speakers is not a thing that anyone says outside of a Kesha song. Show me how to lie.
3: You're getting better all the time. And turning, I do think the one that, you know, if you linked on YouTube, is
0: that
3: one. But
0: yes, I could pull it up. Let me do that for you, actually. I can do that.
3: So I don't know how she's doing that, but I guess she can do magic.

0: It is the fast one. And it's an animatic. Or
1: AMV.
0: Or an AMV. You start to air guitar and rock out LMAO. Everyone is really having fun. Dancing and rocking out.
2: Do you think they're rocking out?
0: You stomp your feet and put on your best deranged face. This video is actually crazy, dude.
1: I know. It's fire.
0: Yeah. Oh, and here's and all of the different human hearts. Yeah.
1: Awesome.
2: I'm gonna watch that later. I'm gonna fucking pull that up.
0: For later. You finish in a rock star pose, and everyone is crowding and cheering for an encore. Just then, the door flies open. Author's note.
3: Fucking cliffhanger, bitch.
0: Okay, Rick. Whoa. Sanchez. You were a Rick and Morty fan.
1: Yeah, well, not at this point, but yes. Trust me, it's not good what happened next. That was fun, though, :3.
0: Awesome. Chapter 14. Yeah! Oh, wow. I love the stolen art. It's so funny. Chapter 14, The Party Part 2, Horror's Visit. Okay.
1: I think Party Part 2 is when the horrors visit.
0: That is, actually. That's why you always go to bed before that happens.
2: Yeah, exactly.
0: Author's note.
1: I've decided to do the Q&A thing eventually, but for now, more chaps! Yeah! :3. Enjoy! What is this?
0: Semicolon 3.
3: Also, you're gonna see a lot of embarrassing begging for questions later.
0: Oh,
3: it's for the Q&A. It's kind of sad.
0: No. Reaper's POV. Just fucking whoever.
1: Just someone fucking, who cares?
0: The door slams open and all of us go deadly silent. Ha ha ha. Because he's the Reaper. The figure in the doorway is none other than Horror. His axe drags on the ground as he takes a few paces forward. He looks around the room, studying the scene before him. Nobody moves. Finally, he says something.
4: I heard there was a birthday party for my AU bros here.
0: He says, how? Oh, wait, no, he's cool. How? Yells a confused Ink. Horror looks over at Error.
4: A little bird told me that we weren't invited.
0: He says, Ink glares at Error. What the hell? He says,
5: hey, it's in my nature to cause a little chaos.
0: I hate doing that one. He says, shrugging. Ink grunts, ugh, and turns back to Horror. What do you want? He asks. Horror smirks.
4: A heartfelt apology and to know why.
0: He says, that's crazy.
1: Guess who gets introduced next? We're so back.
0: Oh my god. Oh my god! No! No! Fuck, not this fucking guy! I did kin him. Not this fucking guy! They all stare at him. Are you swiggity diggity serious, my broski? Says Fresh. Error face palms. Ugh. Horror frowns.
4: What?
0: He says. Well, says Fresh, I would have thought you would have wiggity-wiggity known why we excluded you. You just keep making him say wiggity, which is not how he's supposed to talk. It was for the same wiggity reason. That doesn't work.
1: It's like giggity. Yeah!
0: That's crazy. We left out unradical killer and dust. You're crazy, my brosif, he says. Horror's grin widens.
4: Aren't we all a little crazy?
0: You kill people. Yells an exasperated Gino. I smirk.
4: So do I.
0: I'm Reaper Sans, if you forgot. Oh, God, I'm, like, crying. It's just so beautiful. Gino growls. That's not the point. Horror closes his eyes and shrugs.
4: I can't see anymore.
2: No, sorry, he doesn't say that.
1: Wow, that's so crazy.
4: It's not like most of you can't say the same. We're all murderers deep down. In my AU, we just embraced it.
2: There's something that is so defanging about saying AU.
3: I know.
2: Not even in my world.
3: In my universe, anything. Anything.
2: In my dimension. In my fucking AU.
1: Yeah, we call it that here.
2: That's what we call it. Ink grunts. Get out, horror. Horror sighs and looks over at Mary Sue.
4: But man, I'm starving,
2: he says. Get out! Mind if I out? Grab out! Horror smirks. Head dog for the road. He calls that, that is when he cuts somebody's head off. It's like a hot dog, but it's a head dog because he cuts their head off.
1: Okay.
2: That's a real thing that he does. He teleports over, grabs Mary Sue before she can react, and pins her to a table. Everyone who doesn't know Mary Sue gasps. He lifts his axe above his head, ready to strike. Seconds pass. Nothing happens. What the? Says horror. Then Mary Sue starts to giggle.
1: Oh, this is terrible.
3: This is really bad. Okay. Check before you attack, buddy. You might just be in over your head.
2: Oh, I get it. Like the video game.
3: Like the video game.
2: You check before you attack. Oh. She teleports out from her vulnerable position under horror to behind his frozen figure. She then slowly lays him down on the table and makes him raise his own axe above his neck. Then it comes down fast.
1: What?
2: Silence. The axe hangs 2 inches above his neck, quivering in his hand. Mary Sue smiles. This is the most sexual that this fic has been yet.
3: I know.
2: She
1: and there's a character named Lush.
2: She mind power forces the killer to almost kill himself. That's like psychosexual as fuck.
3: No, and it's kind of hard.
1: In a better,
2: yeah, it's kind of fire.
1: In a better story, like...
2: Yeah.
3: I had some good ideas, you know?
2: Mary Sue smiles.
3: You see, I could kill you if I wanted to. Quite easily, really. But I just don't feel like it.
2: That's so lame. She says flatly. Horror's axe drops to his side.
3: Now, unless you want to die... Bye-bye.
2: Mary Sue says sweetly. Horror teleports out as fast as he can with a shocked expression on his face. All the guests are staring in shock at Mary Sue. Mary Sue yawns animatedly.
1: Oh, no. Okay.
2: What?
1: I'm sorry.
2: This is terrible.
1: I know. Can you believe we've both read this multiple times? I still, every time I hear the lines that I wrote, I still hate it.
2: God.
1: All right, here we go.
3: Yawn. What a loser. I've shat better opponents than that.
1: What does that mean?
2: I guess she should go to the doctor about that.
1: Yeah,
2: it's fucking like, crazy.
1: Science says, Mary Sue, you should go to the doctor.
2: You should go to the fucking doctor about that.
1: That's not normal to shit opponents. Are you eating enough fiber?
2: Snickers fill the room. And you've hyperlinked an image of Snickers bars. That's crazy.
1: I really want a book that just does this.
2: Yeah, I know, right? This is just House of Leaves.
1: Actually, yeah. I want a book that's fucking like
2: on a Kindle that fucking like you click the hyperlinks.
1: No, I wanna like an end note that you like.
2: Oh, like a footnote.
1: Yeah,
2: says,
1: like a footnote.
2: See page 349.
1: And then you get there and it's like Snickers, LOL. That's what's beautiful about Quotev. You can just have that.
2: Snickers fill the room. Undyne shakes off her shock and runs up to Mary Sue. That was awesome. How did you do it? She yells. Mary Sue winks.
3: Magic.
2: Undyne's eyes practically double in size. Anime is real. What? Anime Palestine. She shouts excitedly. Sorry. She shouts excitedly. Mary Sue blinks.
1: Wait, what? No, I don't think.
2: Mary Sue is cut off by Undyne. She yells and lifts the table over her head.
1: I'm imagining being at a party with these people. It's making me mad. Loki illustration. Illustration.
2: Well, who do you think they're emulating?
1: Illustration party. Illustration potluck.
2: This is where they learned how to be people, dude.
3: Yeah, I
1: That's
3: was.
1: That's not funny. Yeah. I made a funny joke and you made it not funny.
3: Oh my God.
1: You made it hurt me.
2: Sorry. That's Mary Sue.
3: You're not going to listen, are you?
2: She says.
6: Alphys walks up and puts her hand on her shoulder. No, she won't. Ha ha, cute.
2: Heart.
6: Less than three. Mary Sue POV. You sigh and raise your voice again.
3: Who wants another song?
6: Everyone yells in approval. Ah! You walk back over to the mic.
3: This one's clean, Toriel. You can get Frisk.
6: Toriel smiles and Toriel smiles and walks into the other room, emerging with an excited Frisk.
2: Sort of doing a Sally Rooney thing here.
6: Finally! You scroll through your phone and find the song you were looking for.
3: It's also kind of slow and suited more to me and Frisk.
6: Sorry. You say. Everyone groans but agrees to let you sing it. Just this one. You start it up. And begin to sing. Oh my god. Oh my god. All right, hold on.
2: Wow. Okay, wow. Can we be done?
6: No. I want it to go on forever.
3: Are you not having fun?
2: I'm having something.
7: I can hold my breath.
2: All the Sanses and Papyruses with
6: all
2: each
6: the
2: other.
6: Couples decide to take it as a slow dance.
3: There's
2: what couples?
6: There's Undyne and Alphys and
3: totally on Asgore technically.
6: No, they're divorced. Did you mean who did you even possibly mean?
3: It was them.
6: Yeah? So they were a couple in your head. Okay. Wow. Holy shit. This song is so slow. And I love that she's like, but I'm only human. This song's more suited to me and Frizz.
2: Like, way to fucking rub it.
6: Yeah.
2: Imagining showing up to the monster party and singing this song.
6: And what I love about this is that you put no more interjections in this. She just sings the whole song the full way through. Okay.
2: We don't need any more of this. Yeah, fuck that. I'm done.
6: You put so many memories and pain into the song that when you're finished, you have started to cry silently. Everyone is staring at you.
4: Jesus, Mary Sue.
6: Breathes Gino. You smile through your tears.
8: So I've got two more.
6: Fuck, dude, the hired entertainment is crying.
3: Which do you want me to do first? The one by the same artist or the one really fast-paced one?
6: How about the one by the same artist first and then end with the fast one, says Blueberry. Why did he have to say that one?
3: Sure.
6: You say, and you start up the music.
2: Damn, this fucking, her fucking stage presence is ass.
3: I know. Why'd she get hired? I'm serious.
2: Which one do you want me to do next, you guys?

0: really know this song outside of this context.
1: I don't think I know this song at all.
2: I know, I was just a Christina Perri fan.
0: It's like, oh my god, it's like she's here. It's like Mary Sue's here. Yeah, I've literally never. You stomp your feet and dance around. Everyone is dancing and having fun with the change of mood. That's crazy. Hold on. You end the song breathless. Everyone claps and cheers as you prepare for the next song. Now, there is no preamble for this song. We just go straight into this from our previous one.

0: in an 11 years homeless place.
1: In a homeless place? What's crazy is that you don't put any interjections in this. Again, it's just the whole song, fully sung through. You just like got bored of writing it. You stomped your feet or whatever.
0: Or that you did a pose or like walked seductively towards the sand. Yeah. And Blueberry creamed his pants.
1: You end the song with a cool pose, because of course, and everyone.
2: This is what I'm saying.
1: Everyone claps. She's and always cheers posing. Again.
2: Everyone poses when they sing.
1: You. Everyone fucking poses when they sing, Cass. You know that if you ever sang. And everyone claps and cheers again. You put your hands on your knees and say,
2: "I think it's time for the drinks."
0: Yeah, I think it was time for the drinks 2 songs ago.
1: Author's note.
2: And there you go, new chap, :3. I'm not quite sure how to put in the romance stuff yet.
1: I can tell.
2: Suggestions?
1: I can tell you don't know how to put it on account of it's chapter 15 and there's none of it.
2: I really like the image for this chapter.
1: Chapter 15, the party, part 3, the drinks.
2: Can I tell you something fun about the music choices in this?
1: Tell us something fun.
2: The obviously, like, Cascada and the, like, what was it? Offspring and Human. Those were, you know, those were songs I knew. The other two, I just Googled, like, music.
1: Oh, wow.
2: Yeah. That's true.
0: And you were like, this, yeah, she could do that.
2: I just Googled, like, songs because I didn't listen to music, really. So this was just my, like best interpretation of what music might be.
1: That's crazy. Most people sort of include music in their fanfics because they care a lot about the music.
2: Yeah. I mean, for the first couple, that was true. And then I just.
1: Well, why did you have her sing them then?
2: I don't know. To pad the runtime.
1: The runtime of the fic. Pad the word count with all the lyrics.
2: Yeah.
1: Holy shit. Chapter 15, the party, part 3, the drinks. We have an image, a real photograph of a plastic ice bucket with a Coca-Cola light, a regular Coca-Cola, a Sprite, and an A&W root beer in it.
0: And these are the drinks I expected.
1: Yeah.
0: Well, don't worry.
1: Okay. You'll get author's note. Oh.
2: Hello, my jellos. Oh, I'm back with the next chap. Finally.
0: I hate how you shorten chapter to chap.
1: It's really bad. It's only 3 more letters.
2: I'm so slow, right? Well, anyway, if you have any suggestions, feel free to tell me. On with the chap.
1: On with the chap.
2: On with the chap coming straight from underground.
1: They are coming straight from the underground.
2: Exactly.
1: Oh,
0: coming
1: fuck.
0: Straight from the Undertale.
1: G's POV. Who is G?
0: Who's G?
2: It's the, like, tall, sexy one.
1: Oh, that's right. Gravity. Gravity Sands.
2: Yeah.
1: Jeez. POV. Mary Sue finishes her last song and we all cheer. How she is so good at singing blows my mind. She bends over and puts her hands on her knees to catch her breath.
2: I think it's time for drinks.
1: Oh, sort of an in media res. That's nice. She puffs. We all shuffle slowly across to the other room with the drink table and huge bowls of fruit punch, root beer, Coca-Cola, and Sprite. I enter first, and out of the corner of my eye, I think I see Nightmare pouring a little bit of something in the drinks. I turn completely around to see for sure, and he's gone.
0: He's fucking roofying, though.
1: Then everyone is at the drink table filling their cups. Too late to do anything now. Well, if he did spike it, this'll finally get interesting.
0: What?
1: I smirk and walk over to the table. Frisk.
0: Oh, God.
1: Frisk is guzzles a cup of Coke.
2: Coca-Cola, not cocaine, you little weirdos.
1: Finishes it and starts to pour themselves another. I bend over the Coca-Cola bowl and smell it. They are serving it from a bowl.
2: A punch bowl.
1: Of Coca-Cola? Those things come in cans. It's so clear you've not only never been to a party, but never been outside. It's like This is a kid who is not allowed to drink soda. This is a kid who's never been to a party. This is a kid who thinks that spiking something means adding alcohol to it, not roofying it. Like, oh my God.
0: Well, to be fair, I think spiking can
1: it does,
0: about,
1: sorry.
0: Yeah.
1: But when well, you say someone spiked
0: like
1: the fucking...
0: spiked my drink at a party.
1: Like that...
2: Well, my reference for spiking things was that Undertale Christmas party.
1: Oh, I know. I can see it. It's rife with throughout this.
2: Yes.
1: The Undertale Christmas party. Yeah, take it, I guess. Take my drink that I had, that I bought. Hit your head on the mic.
0: Drop it on the floor.
1: The Undertale Christmas party, specifically the comic dub of it, changed lives, obviously.
2: And mine, for sure.
1: Yeah. I bend over the Coca-Cola bowl and smell it. It is a very small amount and probably about 3-4 shots worth. So unless you knew what you were smelling for, you wouldn't smell it.
3: Guy who's never smelled vodka in his life.
0: Vodka, you can't smell 3-4 shots of vodka.
1: You can smell fucking vodka.
0: This bitch has COVID.
1: Yeah. Nice one, Nightmare. It's all I can do to keep myself from snickering. This is going to be a long night.
0: No hyperlink.
1: Then I hear chug, chug, chug, and I look over in the direction of the noise. It's Frisk chugging Coke. Why? Okay. I like that also you thought that sort of people chanting chug about a drink is because they're sort of just drinking something in general, not because it's like a beer or an alcoholic drink.
2: Well, I do that.
1: Yeah, I guess, but we're right. And look over in the direction of the noise. It's Frisk chugging Coke, surrounded by everyone cheering them on. It looks like they're on their eighth cup. Crazy.
2: They're
0: no.
2: on her eighth cup.
1: They're on her eighth cup. Sorry. They, she pronouns. It looks like they're on her eighth cup. Oh, shit.
2: How are they already on their eighth
1: cup? I was going to say, drinking that much at once can't be good for a 13-year-old. Frisk puts down the glass.
0: What is the ratio? 3-4 shots of vodka in how much Coke?
1: Right? Was it like one
0: this could
1: can?
0: Either be fine or really bad.
2: Frisk, it's a punch bowl.
1: Frisk puts down the glass and burps really loud. Woo! They yell. Everyone cheers and congratulates them.
0: Hey, 13-year-old kid, congrats on burping.
1: Congrats on drinking all that Coca-Cola.
2: Well, I mean, I feel like in defense... I think it's cute to include a child in that stuff.
1: That is true. But you know that's not what you're writing.
2: No, it wasn't.
1: They, a small sitting bow. And everyone starts to walk away.
3: What? Oh, God. And here we have me. I did know what drunk people were like. My dad was an alcoholic. But... sort of lore drop. I'm just saying that because this next part makes it look like I've never seen a drunk person in my life.
1: Frisk gets up from where they were sitting a minute later to follow them, but trips and lands on their face. Ugh, they slur.
3: Oh.
1: They start saying slurs. I walk over and lift them to their feet. Feeling a little tipsy there, bud? I say, smirking. They look at me with a raised eyebrow. What? No, why did you say that? They slur. I'm going to try to do this as accurately as I can. This is fucking me acting at my, like, for my final grade, for my class, my grad project, versus me for a human's magic soul. They slur. I sigh. Come on, bud. You're drunk. They frown. No, I don't want to. They start to cry. Ugh. I pick them up over my shoulder and they pound my back with their fists in a clumsy attempt to escape.
0: Imagining a 13-year-old doing this.
1: Well, imagining like a man picking up a child who is screaming and crying to escape.
2: Well, yeah, that's
0: not good optics on that.
1: Not good optics on that, G.
2: And like this the like tall man.
1: Yeah,
2: version.
1: It's like the tall, like sex version. Why is the sex version
2: the
1: of him?
2: Up one.
1: Why is the sexed up one touching the kid? in a clumsy attempt to escape. No! I walk over to Mary Sue and everyone. They're all chatting, and some look a little tipsy themselves. Hey, guys. I say with a still complaining Frisk in my arms. What's up?
3: Doesn't even fucking bring it up at all.
0: See, the thing is, I'm imagining if a 13-year-old... drank something that was spiked with vodka, they would go, ew, I don't want that.
1: Right?
0: And if they don't say that, then there's not enough vodka in it.
1: This is exactly what I'm saying.
3: How would I know?
1: Toriel gasps and glares at me. What have you done with Frisk? Why are they over your shoulder yelling? Are they hurt? She fumes. If looks could kill, Toriel would have mutilated me by now. No, but I'm cut off by Tori running up and fussing over Frisk. She grabs her from me and sets her down. They stop whining and hiccup. Let's play a game.
0: She Jigsaw.
1: Let's play a game. Gee, she says ominously. I start to sweat. Tori, I start, but get cut off by Toriel. Are they drunk? She says, finally turning her head to look me right in the eye with a cold hard stare and icy smile. I think so, but it wasn't me who did anything. She was this way when I picked her up. I picked her up because I'm the sex top line. I say hurriedly. Tori almost loses her shit, but manages to keep cool. And how, pray tell, am I to believe that? I love that you wrote pray tell because other people wrote Toriel saying that. Toriel says, gritting her teeth, but stops when Frisk grows impatient and starts to whine again. Come on, let's play a game! She shouts slurs. She shouts slurs.
3: I can't. Come on, let's play a game!
1: This is what drunk people are like.
3: Clearly.
1: Toriel looks over her with a sympathetic smile. No, everybody always writes like pathetic sloppy drunks. Nobody talks about how much drunk people fucking yell. Drunk people yell so much and not like, let's play a game. They want to play. They want you to know how much they want to play that fucking game. They are yelling with their full lungs. I think that a lot of like bad writing depictions of drunk people can honestly be fixed without changing any words if you just swap it from them being like pathetic drunk to loud yelling drunk. Yeah. Like, I really think that that can make the difference. Oh, Frisk, honey, not right now, she says sweetly, then turns to me. They're not in their right mind. I don't care how it happened right now, but I'm taking them home. They can't even stand up for 5 minutes, for goodness sakes. I guess that, you know, the litmus test for if you're drunk enough, stand up for 5 minutes.
0: You know when the cop pulls you over and they say, stand there for five minutes.
1: And then they go, one, two.
3: To be fair, I feel like that would really be able to tell if you're drunk.
1: And true.
0: Yeah, because I think 2 minutes in, I would go, why am I doing
1: this? Why am I doing this? She's only a child. She knows nothing. She's much too weak to do much of anything, let alone drink. Then...
0: That's crazy to say about the protagonist of Undertale.
1: Then Frisk is beside us, eyes glowing red. Say that to her face, bitch! She says. Toriel gasps. Child, do not use such profanity, she scolds. Frisk sneers. Stop talking shit about us behind our back and make me mother. Whoa, that's some creepy ass shit right there. Toriel is completely taken aback and at a loss for words. Frisk's eyes stop glowing red. Then she teeters for a moment before falling back on her face and fainting. As drunk people do?
2: No, this one was...
1: Right.
0: Different. Everyone loves to faint in this fanfiction.
1: We all stare at them for a solid minute before I hesitantly ask the question on everyone's mind. What just happened? Then Sans chucks his cup behind him.
0: No end quotation.
1: Well, I have no idea if Kara repossessed Frisk somehow or if her eyes just glow red when she starts to swear and she gets drunk, but I think that's enough of that for one day. He says, everyone laughs. I'm not fucking joking, guys. I'm fucking done.
3: I'm twinking out.
1: I think that this is enough for one fucking day. I really am. Ha! You're so funny. What a prankster. I'm fucking serious right now. I'm going to go crazy.
3: You're
1: going to watch me
3: Why
1: go crazy.
3: Why are you all living in my fucking house? Here.
1: Get out. Get out. Everyone laughs and chucks their drinks out as well.
3: Just on the floor.
0: Waste of perfectly good 4 shots of vodka.
1: Yeah. Toriel picks up Frisk. So, like, do Sansa Papyrus have... They don't drink ever in their house? They don't have any drinks? Toriel picks up Frisk and everyone says their goodbyes and they head home. Then Ulti.
3: I don't want to say that.
1: Still can't fucking get over that nickname, XD. Ulti for Alter Tale. Yeah. Like, that's not a huge leap.
2: No, it's just stupid, which I think is why I keep bringing it up.
1: Well, why'd you fucking stick to it if it was so stupid?
2: I didn't want to think of anything else, clearly.
1: Then Alti says, hey, if you didn't spike the drinks, who did? Alti asks me. I think it was Nightmare.
3: You saw him fucking putting shit in the drinks. What do you mean?
1: I saw him putting something in there earlier, and I don't see him anymore, I say. Mary Sue, point of view. For the last 5 minutes, you've been just listening to the conversation, trying to process what the fuck just happened. Then Alphys's face lights up. Maybe Frisk had the right idea. We should play a game, she says darkly, and I know just which one.
3: Just swapping who Jigsaw is.
1: Author's note.
2: Dun, dun, dun. What just happened? I have no fucking clue. Feel free to theorize.
3: Me when I write something high key.
1: Chapter 16, 7 minutes in heaven. Oh my god. Author's note. Oh my god.
3: All right, here we go. Hello, readers. Tis I, author. Holy cannoli cake. Over 7,000 reads. That's a lot of people.
1: That's too many people for this book.

0: 7,000 is
1: I don't think I've ever written a fan fiction with 7,000 like
0: No, hits. Me neither. And I wrote fucking Dream SMP fan fiction at the height of the Dream SMP. Actually, wait, I should check that. It might have 7,000. But no, that is actually fucking crazy. What did all those people think was happening?
2: I don't know. I think they were all my age.
0: Right, I guess that makes sense. Hold on.
1: I like to think that my taste was more refined when I was your age.
0: No, yeah, sorry, I was wrong. My Dream SMP fanfiction has 12,000 hits.
1: You botted your fucking shit, dude.
0: You botted your
1: you botted your quotem, dude.
0: Oh, no! Dreams POV! No!
1: She's too old for me.
0: But she's too old for me personally. And I know just which one. Alphys says darkly with an evil grin, we all start to get nervous. This can't be good. What does Dream even sound like? I wear a mask with a smile. Okay. What dream is that, Alphys? I say nervously.
1: What dream is that, Alphys?
0: Sorry. What dream? Oh, I mean game. Sorry, I was just thinking
1: what about... fucking dream is this?
0: I was just thinking about myself. What game is that, Alphys? I say nervously. Her grin widens. 7 minutes in heaven. The roommate have... Either of you ever... No. Not just played 7 minutes in heaven. Have either of you ever played a game at a party that involved kissing?
1: No.
2: No.
0: Okay, just me. It was...
1: Fucking look at me. Does this look like the face of someone who's ever played a game at a party involving kissing?
0: To be fair, the one that I played was not... We were in fifth grade.
1: Okay.
0: And we were all girls. Like, mostly straight girls, I think, for the most part.
1: I don't think it, like, super happens as often as people...
0: No, it doesn't.
1: Think it does.
0: Because when people want to kiss at parties, they just kiss.
1: Yeah.
0: They don't
1: they
0: need
1: just
0: an
1: get
0: excuse.
1: Drunk and kiss.
0: Yeah.
1: Yeah. Also, like, to be fair, I was in a relationship for, like, 90% of high school.
0: Right.
1: So I don't know when I would have ever gotten that opportunity.
0: Yeah, but I did kiss some of my girlfriends when we were all, what, 11? Like 11 or something? Yeah. Anyway. No, you're right. It would be 10. The room explodes. Oh, we're all dead.
1: Oh, it's fucking over. Thank it's God. Over. We can go home.
0: The room explodes.
1: Bye, guys. Oh, fuck.
0: Everyone is either shouting their enthusiasm at the idea or shouting their extreme disapproval over the enthusiasm. Me, Blueberry, Star, and Papyrus. Just fucking anybody.
1: I just think this ratio... This is a bad ratio to, like, play 7 minutes in heaven with. Because they're either... 50% of them are each other's brothers, and then the other 50% are other versions of themselves.
0: No, it's bad, dude. It's fucking...
1: So in either, like... There,
3: I bring this up, actually.
1: It's incest all the way down.
3: I bring this up, actually.
0: Me, Blueberry, Star, and Papyrus are just standing there extremely confused.
3: Extemely? It's because of the Temmie.
0: That's stupid.
1: Yes, fuck you.
0: What's 7 minutes in heaven... asks Blueberry. The room goes silent. Oh, no. Then all eyes are on us.
1: I can't believe that I, like, write shit with you.
0: Then all eyes are hold on, sorry. All eyes are on us. What did the cinnamon rolls just ask? Oh, God. Asks Ink. They just asked what 7 minutes in heaven was. Murmured Nightmare. I thought this bitch spiked the drink. Where is he? He's just back?
1: Yeah.
0: He's just allowed to be here again? Then Alphys puts on a beaming smile. Well, I'm glad you asked. 7 minutes in heaven is a game where two people who are chosen by spinning a bottle go into a closet for 7 minutes and... Alphys wiggles her eyebrows. Do it if you catch my drift.
1: Why does Alphys want to play this? They're in a relationship.
0: Also, not what 7 minutes in heaven is.
1: Alphys is monogamous.
0: You don't go into a... You don't know that. You don't go into a closet and do it. You kiss. Who's doing it? At 7 minutes, 7 minutes to do it?
1: I guess the idea is, like, maybe it progresses into doing it.
0: Sure, but... What? You know they're gonna open the door on you. Why would you want them to catch you fucking?
1: Maybe that's like part of it.
0: Cock and pussy out?
1: Maybe Alphys is like a cock.
3: I think you're supposed to do it within the 7 minutes.
0: That's crazy.
3: Or you're just supposed to get handsy or whatever.
0: Right, but that's not what Alphys said. My good friend Alphys, who

0: knows everything. She said you do it. Everyone is confused. Oh, sorry. Everyone is blushing, but I'm just confused. No, sorry. I don't. Desire Snickers? Oh, sweethearts. They have... Desire is tackled to the ground by the nearest person who happens to be Galaxy. They have to kiss. They have to kiss at least once, Galaxy says hurriedly. Alphys looks a little miffed, but then does something.
1: Oh, God. Here we go. Here we go.
0: You gotta be on this. Galaxy says hurriedly. Alphys looks a little miffed, and then does something extremely weird. Alphys POV. You're making this so boring. I start, but I'm cut off by air.
1: Author.
0: Shh. I roll my eyes.
1: Okay.
0: Nope. Continue.
1: I'm incognito, remember? And stop breaking the fourth wall.
0: She says, fine, but please make this a little more interesting, please, I say.
1: You know I'm not good at writing that stuff.
0: She pouts. Then get a co-author. No reply. Ugh. And then I look back at everyone else who are looking at me like I just told them a unicorn killed my mother. Anyway, I start awkwardly.
1: Okay. Here's the rule set for 7 minutes in heaven as per Wikipedia.
0: Oh, great.
1: Two people are selected to go into a closet or other dark enclosure for seven minutes.
0: My enclosure.
1: It is common for the participants to kiss or make out. However, they can do anything while waiting for the time to elapse, including sexual activity, conversation, or simply nothing. Two participants can be selected by various methods, such as spinning a bottle, drawing lots, or votes. The game has been recorded as early as
0: 1953. Oh. So they're getting freaky post-war.
1: Dude, well, what do you think the fucking baby boom is, dude?
0: You're right. Going into the fucking 7 minutes in heaven closet with the person that spun the ball with me and beating the shit out of each other for 7 minutes in the closet. They're like, wow, they're going at it really rough. Just killing each other.
2: That'd you open fun. The closet, they're both dead on the floor.
0: They're both
1: yeah, so you could have sex or you could kiss. Bloody and bruised. But you don't have to do either. You can also just, like, hang.
0: The dead name jump scare in this.
2: Yeah, I know.
0: Is crazy.
2: I know.
0: That's insane. Wow. Wow. It's just so, like... For Alphys, the character, to... argue with you, the author, and dead name you.
1: Well,
0: it was your name at the time, but. And that you go, I'm not good at writing this stuff. And then Alphys goes, get another fucking writer.
1: Loki, we're doing this.
0: Oh my God, we should buy mangoes after this. The mangoes at the Safeway are very ripe right now.
1: I would like to buy mangoes with you.
0: And they're
1: friend.
0: Only $1.25. Per mango.
3: I think a little mango advertising.
0: Sorry, I just thought about
1: that. I think that we should make this like a real podcast, and I think instead of like ad breaks, we should just get
0: just
1: like
0: talk about stuff we should, that just, get, gonna
1: we
0: get
1: should just get various supermarkets and like local restaurants to sponsor us.
0: That's awesome.
1: Because I remember also there was one episode that we ended early to go get Greek food,
0: yeah.
1: And the entire episode we talked about getting Greek food,
0: and it was so good.
1: It was really good.
0: And
1: it was really
0: so
1: hearty.
0: Yeah, that shit was two meals. Oh my God, I want to go there. They're not open. It's too late. Sorry. We're going to get mangoes. Blueberries POV. After Alphys's weird mental episode, she continues to explain the game. Everyone has to participate. If you and your partner don't kiss, you'll have a much worse punishment, she says slyly. And that would be asks Taffy, who?
3: Candy Tail.
0: Why is Taffy the bus driver? You have to.
1: How many fucking Undertales are
0: a lot
1: in this?
2: A lot.
1: Do you ever say as
2: I don't
1: like
2: know.
1: How many?
2: I think maybe, but I'm not sure.
0: You have to kiss your partner once, but in any place I ask you to, in front of everyone. She's making these motherfuckers give each other head.
1: This is crazy. This
0: kiss
1: is like
0: Benetton on the pussy. No, but I wanted to not kiss at all in the closet. Yeah, well, now you have to kiss. Now you have to kiss Sans Undertale on the bone.
1: On his glowing blue bone.
0: On his ectocock.
2: Think about being Toby Fox a lot.
0: Oh, Toby. Sorry.
2: Sorry, buddy.
1: I'd be really happy if I made Undertale and people made porn of them. I'm not even gonna front for 1 second. If I made something and people made porn of them, I would be so happy.
0: Everyone gulps.
4: Mm-hmm.
0: Then San says, I don't know about the rest of you, but I'm out of here. He snaps his fingers and teleports somewhere. Mary Sue grumbles something and teleports after him before anyone can react. Then a minute later, she comes back holding Sans by the hood. I forgot you could teleport. This is a consent issue.
1: Yeah, I was going to say, yeah. You're just doing like Sans DubCon.
0: He doesn't want to be here.
3: I know.
0: Let him leave.
1: His whole thing is DubConning Sans.
2: Literally, he doesn't want to.
0: He mumbles embarrassed. Alphys grins evilly. With Mary Sue on our side, everyone has to play. Mary Sue giggles and puts down Sans.
2: Where is it? Oh, wait.
3: Oh, it'll be fun, won't it, guys?
0: She brushes a strand of hair out of her eye and frowns.
3: But Alphys, how will we know if they kissed or not?
0: She says, pouting. I'm starting to get a little uncomfortable. That's what's written. That's not me, Lennox. Fucking, who is this? Blueberry is starting to get a little uncomfortable. Alphys frowns. I hadn't thought of that. Then her face lights up again. I know. One of the two people will wear a bright lipstick, and if the other person has no lipstick on their face, we'll know they didn't kiss. She says, everyone who didn't like the idea of the game now look a bit scared. There's no getting out of this one.
1: That's bad.
3: Yep. I'll go get the bottle.
1: Why do they have a bottle if they have no alcohol?
3: It's like Coke or something.
0: It's a root beer bottle. She titters into the kitchen and returns moments later with an empty root beer bottle.
1: Sorry, I was just imagining cans because the photo was cans.
0: Right.
3: All right, let's get this game started.
0: She says, we all settle down slowly in a circle. Most of us brothers. And then and Mary Sue cracks her knuckles.
3: Let's do this.
0: She puts the bottle down in the middle of the circle and gives it a good spin.
3: Ink,
0: she says. Ink goes rigid and puts his head in his hands. Oh, geez. Now who will?
3: Now who will his partner be?
0: Says Mary Sue. She gives the bottle another spin and it lands on
3: Asgore.
0: Author's note:
3: LMFAO. Holy fuck! What have I done? XD.
0: Asgore's visible face goes completely red as he looks over at the skeleton stranger he's supposed to kiss. Everyone sits completely still. Then Edge lets a tiny chuckle slip, and the whole room bursts out laughing. Undyne is practically sobbing. If Aegon and Asgore weren't blushing before, they sure as hell are now. Alphys pulls herself together and walks over to a cackling Metaton.
1: It's sort of Asgore's deal trade era.
0: I like this for him. Hi, Metaton. Do you have any lipstick? She says, barely containing her laughter. Metaton opens up a compartment in his arm.
3: Yes, he has one of those.
0: And pulls out a tube of a bright red lipstick. Always, darling. Alphys takes the tube and walks over to Asgore. Here you are, sire, she says, bowing dramatically. Asgore face. Put him in full Asgore face. It was really problematic. Asgore face look... Asgore's face looked almost purple as he slowly put on the lipstick. Ink, on the other hand, was now lying on his face on the floor waiting for the dreaded moment to arrive. This might just be fun. What's fun about this? Alphys grabs Asgore by the arm.
1: It seems like none of them are having fun.
0: And drags
2: humiliation
0: Ink,
2: ritual.
0: And drags Ink by his face towards the closet. Have fun! Slam.
1: If you were at a party with about, like, 20 of your brother, would you...
0: Me and my 20 brother.
1: Would you be sort of amicable?
0: Would I be sort of Randy? No, yeah, not really.
1: Would you be down to get it locked in a closet with Asgore?
0: Well.
3: At least it's not your brother.
0: I would maybe be down to get locked in a closet with Asgore.
1: I would maybe be down to get locked in a closet with Asgore.
3: He's pretty sexy.
1: Asgore fine as hell.
0: But I would not like to be Ink Sans. Locked in a closet with Asgore.
1: I don't care who I am.
0: Whoa, hey.
1: Bring him out.
0: Whoa, hey. The fingers in his ass guy? Ink POV. Alphys throws...
1: I mean, he's gonna be when he's I'm gonna done be. With him.
0: fucking Alphys throws me and Asgore into the dark closet and she's really little. How did she do that? And throws, into the dark closet and slams the door. I get off the floor and brush myself off. Then we just sort of stand there awkwardly for a minute. Then we hear music playing and Mary Sue's voice outside the door. Oh God, well, if I can imagine it's her instead of Asgore.
1: That's crazy. That's crazy.
3: He's experiencing comp homo. If I just, like, sort of imagine a woman instead of a man.
4: I just sort of wish it wasn't. I'm, like, just going to imagine her when I do it.
0: I'm coming. After about...
1: You can't do this to me. I'm going to start singing.
0: After about another minute of plucking up my courage... I jump up and grab him by the shoulders. It's Mary Sue, it's Mary Sue, it's Mary Sue, it's Mary Sue, it's Mary Sue, it's Mary Sue. I pull myself up to his lips and kiss him. It takes about 5 seconds. 1, 2, 3, 4, 5.
1: I normally kiss for that long. I don't know what you guys are on about.
0: And I drop myself to the floor. Then I just listen to Mary Sue sing the rest of the sing until the rest of the minutes are up. Then, like an angel, Mary Sue opens the door.
4: Time to come out, lovebirds.
0: She winks.
4: Let's see who's up next.
0: Author's note.
1: Oh, God.
4: Okay. And that, friends, is where I leave you. Any suggestions for more closet pairings? ETW, I do not ship Ingore? LOL. No ink ex Asgore, please. It's not cute.
0: Just please, fun. It's not cute.
4: Just funny. Capiche? Good. Also, this is awesome. Hyperlink to...
1: Can this be the photo on fucking... Oh. Can we put this on the story?
0: What is the context for this?
4: It's just, I think it's a good drawing.
0: But they didn't draw this for you.
4: No.
1: The anatomy is fucking crazy.
4: I just like it.
0: Wow. Is that his right arm?
4: High fives to whomever made that. I love ink. Blushing emoji face. Emoticon. Sorry.
0: Wow. That was fucking crazy. Oh, author's note, 100 hearts.
1: Do I have to read this? Yep. Okay.
0: It's so Rick and Morty.
1: All right.
3: Holy balls, guys. 100 hearts. We did it. Woo! Oh, my gosh. I never thought this would happen. I'm so damn happy. Ah.
0: I'm so damn happy.
4: Okay, so, guys, 100 hearts, sorry, anyway, guys, what should I do for the 100 heart special? I know people do specials when they get to 100, 200, 300, etc., and I have no fucking clue. Confused emoticon.
0: Confused kemoji.
4: Kemoji. Just give me, give me suggestions in the comments, and if you see one you agree with, like it, yeah, cool. Talk to you soon. Excited kemoji. Lazy author lady who is very grateful for 100 hearts. Yikes.
0: P.S.
4: I don't want to talk about that. Okay, fine. Please comment. I need ideas.
0: Edit.
4: Could somebody please give me an idea?
1: What the fuck? Okay. 100 views to 100 or no, 7,000 views to 100 hearts ratio is fucking crazy.
0: That sounds about right.
1: 7,000 people read this and 100 of them thought it was worthy of, like, giving fucking kudos, not even commenting.
4: I have 500 comments.
0: Oh my God.
1: Wow.
4: That's on all the chapters, though.
1: We should read some of the comments at the end of all this.
0: Absolutely we should.
4: And I got a new editor.
0: This is actually fucking... And the image is sort of a fireworks of 100. And below it, I've got an AI ad for a gambling website.
1: Wow.
0: You didn't put that there, but...
4: No.
1: Can we voice the editors?
4: They don't speak, really.
0: No, they do here.
1: No, they do here.
4: Oh, shit.
0: Yeah, okay. Do you want to be Little Wolf or Moon Pie?
1: I would love to be Little Wolf.
0: Okay. Author's note, new editors.
4: Hey, guys. Guess what? I got 2 new editors. Yay. My stories won't be so crappy or half-assed anymore. Yay. Editors, if you would introduce yourselves.
1: Hello. I'm Little Wolf. I'm happy to help one of my favorite stories as an editor. This? This is your favorite story?
4: Yeah.
1: Hope to hear from you soon. Bye.
5: Hi, I'm Moon Pie.
0: I'm super happy to be some help. Moon Pie out.
3: Oh, here we go.
0: Oh, wow.
1: I think I've had enough like, it's been fucking 10 years since I was in middle school. And I think, like, the thing about that is that, like, now when I read shit like this, I don't imagine myself as the person writing it. I imagine myself sort of as, like, the parent or, like, adult figure of someone who's writing it.
0: Yeah.
1: And I'm like, fuck, dude. Imagine, like, your kid is, like, gets off of school and fucking logs onto their computer to edit a human's magic soul.
3: To write a human's magic soul.
0: Chapter 17. 7 Minutes in Heaven, Part 2. Dark side? Because what we were doing was so nice and light.
1: Yeah, I feel like that
0: and
1: shit,
0: above board beforehand.
1: That shit was already pretty dark.
4: No, this is the...
0: Oh, no. Yeah, okay. Right. Author's note.
4: Hey, you guys. Here's a new chapter. That not the Hunter Heart special, because nobody gave me any ideas. I still love you guys. Please don't leave.
1: Wow, which could mean nothing.
4: Please give me an idea, because I need to update, and I've been so lazy/busy. Sorry. New chap, onwards. P.S. Watch this, LOL. It's my new obsession. I don't remember what that link is for.
0: It's a Google Drive link. Oh, it's sending me to Google Drive? I need permission.
4: Let's see if I have permission.
0: Oh, yeah, wait. Maybe you're like old email.
4: No, this is the same email.
0: Ooh. Have you been using the same email though?
4: It's full. Oh, it's Hamilton.
0: Oh, wow.
1: It's a Google Drive link to Hamilton.
4: Yeah,
1: it's
4: like
1: a
4: bootleg? It was a bootleg from back when it was like not up
1: on
4: the
1: Wow.
0: That's awesome.
4: It's empty now.
0: Oh, sure. There's still more, buddy.
4: Oh, no, I just clicked onto my WhatsApp by accident.
0: Oh.
4: If you've already heard it, good job. I'm proud. Yeah, this is really period accurate. Okay, we do actually get the Sanses. Okay.
0: Here we go.
4: PSS. I'm actually kind of confused as to which AU is there.
1: That's not a good sign.
4: You as the... You think this is, like, thought out or written? So I'm just going to put all the Sanses, Papyruses, and their AUs down here. There's Undertale, Sans and Papyrus, Aftertale, Geno,
0: Altertale.
4: Yeah, Alter and Royal. Underfell, Edge and Fell, Underswap, Blue and Orange.
0: Story Shift.
4: Yeah, no, I know.
0: Oh, sorry.
4: Story Shift, King and Shift, Science Sans. No, no Science Papyrus, I see.
0: Uh-huh.
4: Why is he here? It was Papyrus' birthday. Why is he here? Inktail, Ink, Errortail, Error, Underlust, Lust and Desire.
0: Evertail,
4: yeah. G... Outer Tail, Galaxy and Star, Reaper Tail, Reap, Dream Tail?
0: Yeah.
4: Dream and Nightmare, Candy Tail, Taffy and Sugar, Fresh Tail, Fresh, Dance Tail, Hip Hop and Salsa, and possibly Horror Tail. Horror. If you want me to bring him back, story time.
0: You have not mentioned Story Shift one time.
4: I have, actually.
0: Oh, really?
4: Yeah.
0: I don't remember it.
4: It was when we built the rooms.
0: Oh, yeah, you're right. Wow. Orange is POV. This is a papyrus. This is the deep voice papyrus.
1: Okay.
0: Ink and Asgore walk...
1: I want to read it. I'm deep voice papyrus. Never mind, you read it.
0: That's... You do his voice.
1: Okay.
0: You can read his POV if
1: no,
0: you want,
1: fine.
0: Bud.
1: That's fine.
0: Do you want to read it?
1: No.
0: But do you?
1: No.
0: Okay. Just don't go complaining about it. I gave you a lot of luck.
1: I just thought you were stealing my shit is all. That you're stealing my shit. I wasn't very happy about that.
0: Ink and Asgore walk out of the closet, blushing profusely. Mary Sue coos over them. Fujo, for a minute.
1: Make out. Tongue each other.
0: Ink goes to the kitchen sink to wipe the lipstick off his teeth, glaring at us the whole time, and it's all I can do to keep from laughing. These people are evil as fuck.
1: Teeth?
0: They don't have lips.
3: They're skeletons.
1: Oh. Skeleton.
0: Then Ink returns and we all settle back into the circle. Mary Sue raises her eyebrows and says,
1: "Let's see who's next."
0: She picks up the bottle, places it in the center of the circle, and gives it a good spin. Please don't land on me. Please don't land on me. Please don't land on me. Please don't land on me.
4: And it's Orange.
0: Mary Sue says,
1: "I think I made him Southern."
0: Yeah.
1: God damn it.
0: I groan and flop backwards. Mary Sue laughs and grunts as she gives another good spin. I hear the bottle skittering across the floor and coming to a slow stop in front of
4: Sans.
0: Sans groans and stands up. No, you know what, Alphys? Wow, we really did kind of clock him. No, you know what, Alphys? I'm not doing that. Do your worst. Alphys grins evilly. You're going to regret that. Sans half closes his eyes and rolls them. No, Alphys, I can't. Or no, I won't. Neither of us have lips. You won't be able to tell if we kissed or not. Then his eyes widen. Why does he care? Fuck.
1: I feel like says, the lips issue is not the most glaring.
0: Face palming and then pitches backwards. Mary Sue, with a smug look on her face, teleports behind him in time to catch him in a dip. Sans's face turns bright blue, and he's so mad. And Mary Sue giggles.
4: Oopsie daisy.
0: She pulls him up and does a turn under his raised arm. Everyone laughs, and then Mary Sue smirks and pulls him real close to her face. She looks him right in his wide eye sockets. Stupid classic getting all the attention. Then suddenly she pushes him right into me.
1: Oof.
0: I grunt as me and Sans tumble to the floor. I glare at Sans and grunt as I push him off me.
1: Oh, get off of me, you heavy fuck.
0: Mary Sue's clutching her stomach and laughing as when we both get up.
4: That was priceless.
0: Was it? What happened? Then Undyne grins at us. So he'll be the kisser. Who will be the kisser?
1: Let's play a game.
0: I put my face in my hands and drag them down the sides of my face.
1: Ugh, just choose already. Let's get this over with.
0: Alphys chuckles. Well, if you want to go get it that much, you do it. I feel my face get hot, but I shake it off.
1: All right, bring it on.
0: Alphys frowns. You have to kiss him, just clink teeth, LOL. We all raise our eyebrows/bone brows.
3: The magic skeleton equivalent of an eyebrow.
0: Did you just say LOL out loud? Says Error skeptically. Ah! Alphys anime style rubs the back of her head, which is a hyperlink to this image. I love it!
3: Mikasa from Evangelion doing this.
0: Oh my god, it's so funny. You know, in case we didn't know.
1: I like how you feel it as if this is a thing that only happens in anime, and by doing that, you are referencing anime.
0: Yeah, you kind of are.
3: Yeah, I kind of am.
0: Whoops, come on, don't judge. Guess I'm on the internet too much. Everyone stays silent and stares, very much judging. Alphys blushes hard. She has a humiliation kink and waves her hands at us. Just kids already. I roll my eyes and turn towards the small figure on my left. We stand there awkwardly for a few seconds. Then I bend down to his oven and lean forward. Clunk. I pull away. He shit his pants. I pull away blushing, but furiously trying not to laugh. Then Sans lets a tiny chuckle slip and we both burst out laughing. Mary Sue laughs along with us. Nobody else finds the same humor in this. Three people laughing a lot. Okay, moving on. Alphys says with a raised eyebrow. Still chuckling, the three of us rejoin the circle. Mary Sue coughs.
3: Oh, there it is. Okay. So how many rounds of this are we going to do anyway?
0: Everyone shrugs and Undyne yawns. Well, maybe we can make this the last one. I'm getting tired, she says sleepily. Mary Sue shrugs. Sure. She leans in the circle and grabs the bottle. Oh, what? She's what?
3: You said...
0: Oops. Mary Sue shrugs.
4: Sure.
0: She leans in the circle and grabs the bottle. She gives it the biggest spin yet, and it spins for quite a while until stopping in front of Mary Sue's point of view. You watch in anticipation as the bottle spins and slowly comes to a stop in front of you. You're stunned! What are the odds? You shake it off and put on a coy smile.
1: So who's going to be my partner?
0: Everyone starts to blush as you give the bottle another spin.
1: I like how there's really only one character in this entire fic who people actually want to kiss.
0: Right?
1: And they're taking like a really big chance here.
3: And I don't pick them.
1: Let's go gambling.
0: It slows down and stops in front of Papyrus. You start to giggle, stand up, and take the lipstick tube from Alfie's outstretched hand and walk to the bathroom. You hum to yourself as you put it on. When you're done, you walk back and blow a kiss to the room. Everyone laughs, whistles, and claps. You walk over to the closet and put a hand on the door frame.
4: Come on in, Pappy.
0: You wink. It's bad that his name is that. Come on in, Dad. Papyrus's whole face starts to turn red, and he stands up slowly and walks over. It's adorable. As soon as he's inside, you put your hand on the doorknob, wink at everyone, and shut the door. When you turn around to face Papyrus, he's sitting on the floor, leaning against the wall, knees to his chest. You slide down the wall and plop down beside him.
4: Hey, Papyrus.
0: He looks over at you.
1: Hello, Mary Sue.
0: For once, he isn't loud or excited when he speaks.
1: Oh, sorry. Hello, Mary Sue.
0: You frown.
4: Is anything wrong?
0: He shakes his head.
1: I am okay. I just didn't expect to have to do this.
0: Oh, man. This is really sad. It's like a bummer. He says, you smile softly and put your arm around his shoulder.
4: It's all right. I'm not that bad, right?
0: If you really loved me, you'd do it. You chuckle. Papyrus' sighs.
1: No.
0: Papyrus sighs, not his...
1: Ha! No. You are very great. It's just that I've never been kissed before.
0: He says, a light red on his cheekbones. You gasp and put your hand on your chest in over-exaggerated surprise.
4: No. How could anyone possible not want to kiss you?
1: That's so backhanded.
0: How could anyone possible? Okay, bitch. Papyrus smiles.
1: I don't know why either. I am the great Papyrus. Who wouldn't love me? Yeah.
0: He says, suddenly gaining a bit of confidence. This is what happens when you hype up a man. Suddenly he's talking about how great he is.
1: I'll get you the great Papyrus.
0: You chuckle and then pull his head closer with your arm. Then you grab his head, turn it towards you, and kiss his teeth. When you pull away, Papyrus is bright red and completely frozen. Frostbite! I can't move! You giggle, lay your head down on his shoulder, and close your eyes. 5 minutes later, the door opens and Undyne is standing in the doorway. Time's up! Oh man, that is adorable. Guys, come see this! She yells. Everyone crowds around the doorway to see Red Papyrus with a lit. This is my OC, Red Papyrus!
5: Then Papyrus sees me because I am
1: Papyrus.
0: I look quite like him, but
5: except I'm red.
0: Without no hair. Oh my god. Holy fuck. See a red Papyrus with a lipstick mark in his teeth and a groggy Mary Sue smiling on his shoulder. There's a bunch of awes from that crowd. Sans chuckles. I thought something like this might happen. Alpha snaps a photo with her phone. This is so going on undernet. You get up from your resting place on the floor. Next to Papyrus, rub your eyes and stretch.
4: Hey guys.
0: About 20 minutes later, everyone's said their goodbyes and gone home. Science approaches you.
5: Oh my god, here we go.
1: Hello, Mary Sue. I have a few questions for you.
0: You give him a lopsided grin that makes him blush and put a hand on your hip.
5: This is crazy. The vibe in this friend group is just they have one really sexy woman who they all want to be fucking with. And they're just sort of following her around.
0: She kind of don't want none of them.
5: No, yeah, really. She don't want... This is... Okay, this is fucking Big Bang Theory.
0: Oh, wow.
5: Oh, my God.
0: Damn.
5: I'm like, where else does this dynamic appear?
0: Oh, Science Sans is sort of a Sheldon.
4: You sound like a reporter. Chill. I'm not going to bite.
0: Science clears his throat and pushes up his glasses.
1: Right. Yes. So, I just wanted to know how you... Well, I mean, how did you survive on just singing? He asks.
0: You raise an eyebrow.
4: Okay, firstly, did I even tell you that I sang for a living?
0: You say. Science blushes.
1: I did my research. Scientific research, you might say. I'm Science Sans.
0: You raise both... He doesn't say that, sorry. You raise both eyebrows at him.
4: Okay, creepy. Well, as for money, I didn't only sing. Singing paid for getting clothes. I did other things for better money, to pay for things like hygiene products, water, food. Some things I did I'm not exactly proud of, but past is the past, and we can never change what's done.
5: This is crazy.
0: You wince, remembering a painful memory. Science's eyes widen.
1: So, did you do, like, prostitution?
0: Fuck, oh my god, he asks. You smile sadly, brush a piece of hair out of your eye, and look at the ground.
5: That and more. You didn't seriously think I could be a virgin.
0: What? Science's blush darkens. Not the time. I mean, he trails off. You send him a huge, fake, crossed out, bright smile.
3: Oh, let's not dwell on the past.
0: You yawn.
3: Anyway, I think I'm going to go to bed now. Work starts tomorrow.
0: You say, you smile at him, and then turn your back to head up the stairs. A tear rolls down your cheek. Author's note.
3: Oh, look, you have a dark side. Or rather, this story does. Is that good or bad? Ha ha ha ha. Sniff, sniff, sob. Wah.
0: Oh, my God.
5: Wow.
0: This is crazy. I'm so sorry. Yeah, I love. We'll get into it. Chapter 18, Memories plus Videotale Part 1.
3: I'm not dead, guys. I've just been putting off writing for a long time because I didn't know how to write it, and I may have been procrastinating. Sorry, :3.
5: Imagining procrastinating writing this fan fiction. Girl, you could just stop.
3: And I did, eventually. This is going to be a fun filler chap that I've had an idea for.
0: A filler!
3: This is filler.
0: This chapter is filler.
3: But I think it'll be good. It might lead to more stuff. I don't know. Also, if you have any suggestions to get the sort of romantic stuff going, just to make it clear, I cannot write lemons. Honestly, just don't want that, really. It will make you cringe off the face of the earth. I'm sorry. If you ask for them, you'll be denied. I'm sorry. So just
5: you could just say, I don't want to write porn.
3: Yeah. So just give in suggestions. Please, I always love reading the comments you guys put in. If you have any questions, I will answer. And suggestions. I just love getting suggestions. Hint, hint.
5: Wow.
0: Wow. This is a guy who does not want to be writing this anymore.
5: This is you right now.
3: Yeah.
0: Oh, my God. I need to prepare for this chapter. Oh, my God. I love that this is filler.
3: This is filler.
0: And, like, the big party with all the karaoke.
3: That's
0: and
3: plot.
0: Shopping with Metaton is all plot. But killing a guy in the alley is filler. And this chapter is filler.
3: Yeah.
0: Okay.
5: Did you, like, know what filler meant? I think I learned at this age, actually, what filler episodes were because of Steven Universe.
0: Mm, that sounds about right.
5: Because you know that era of Steven Universe where you were like, ah, I sure hope I can tune in today and fucking learn what happens with the gems in their space world.
0: And Steven's like, my space penis is falling off.
5: Yeah, Steven's like, let's play baseball.
0: And fucking Pearl's like, Steven, your space penis is part of your space body. And Garnet's like, fuck you. Yeah. Mary Sue point of view.
6: Oh my God.
0: You walk faster and faster as more and more tears start to spill out until you finally make it into your room. You shut the door and tears start to cloud your vision as old forgotten memories resurface. You stumble across the room, flop down your bed and begin to quietly sob. You always put on a brave face for everyone, a happy facade, and push down the emotions brewing inside you.
5: This is the Which Could Mean Nothing chapter.
0: Now the consequences of your actions explode out in a gurgled sobs that rack your body.
5: A gurgled sobs that rack your body.
6: In a gurgled sobs.
0: No, no, push it down. No, no, no. Stop. Stop that right now. Stop remembering. You flip onto your back and blink as fast as you possibly can, trying in vain to clear your vision. To stop the flood of tears, you sit up, putting your legs over the edge of the bed. You put your head in your hands as unwanted memories flash through your conscience. Hey, pretty girl, looking to make some money? The shadowed figure asks you one day while you are singing. You shake your head. Sorry, that's you.
3: Not from you, I'm not. Goodbye.
0: And start to turn in the other direction. He walks up behind you. You try to run. He grabs your shoulder and leads you with an iron grip.
5: Whoa.
0: Into the empty alley behind you.
5: Should we have, like, a trigger warning for this shit?
0: You scream, but only for it to be muffled a second later by the man's sleeve. Shh, he says, turning you to face him. Aw, come on. You'll be better off with me, sweetheart. I know a business you can make lots of money in. He purrs, looking you up and down.
5: It's crazy how in this author's note you go, I'm not really comfortable writing lemon. I don't really want to. Guys, I don't want to write sans having sex with my self insert.
0: Anyway, here's her getting human trafficked. Nice form, too. I'm sure you'll be very popular. You grit your teeth, shaking your head, trying to clear your mind, but the memories keep on coming. Hey, freak chick, I need a favor. One of your clients asks as they walk up to you in the alleyway where you do business.
3: My business alley.
6: Yeah? What is that?
0: You ask boredly as you lean against the smooth brick of the wall. I need you to rough up this guy. Scare him, hurt him, threaten him. The drill. He says, holding up a picture of a mildly attractive young man. You raise a flirtatious eyebrow.
4: Ooh, who's that? He's cute.
0: He grabs you by the arm. It's not your job to ask questions. Now get to work! You stick out your bottom lip and yank your arm out from his grip.
4: Fine. Jeez, I'm going.
0: You lean over to your you lean over onto your knees, staring at the blurry floor, hearing the plop, plop of tears on the floor every so often. Then
5: So you were like...
0: Then another memory.
5: You were like sort of a prostitute, but like also... I'm not... I don't know why I'm saying you. So she's... So you, Jester.
0: Sort of a prostitute, but also sort of like muscle for hire.
4: Yeah.
5: Which is sort of a really awesome combo.
0: Dude, this is crazy. I'm going to get an Oscar-winning performance, dude. Then another memory resurfaces, and you gasp and cover your mouth. No, not this memory. No! You lift your head out of your hands and whisper scream with any energy you have to the ceiling.
4: Not that one!
0: It intrudes into your mind, forcing its way in. You force it back with as much mental willpower as you can muster.
4: I don't know who says this.
0: It's me, and then it's... Oh, yes. No! Please stop! I'm begging you! Don't hurt!
4: No!
0: You slap yourself across the face. You sit in shock, face stinging. That was unbelievably hard. No restraint.
4: No. Stop panicking. You're in control. That was you. You're okay.
0: You whisper.
4: Wow.
0: Rocking back and forth on your bed. You're in control.
5: This is really visceral.
0: You sit on your bed for about 10 minutes composing yourself. You feel calmer. You take deep breaths in and out, calm down. It's all right. You're
4: Holy shit!
0: You jump almost 2 feet in the air as Gaster teleports in front of you.
5: Oh, I forgot this was an Undertale fan fiction. Right.
0: Mary Sue, I have an idea that might change. You cut him off.
6: Okay, chill. He almost gave me a fucking heart attack. Talk slower. Why are you here?
0: You say. Gaster clears his throat and smiles sheepishly. Ahem. Right, so I have had the most amazing idea. That's crazy what just fucking happened. I mean, the most amazing idea. Do you know about something called alternate universes? He asks. Oh, well, this is awkward. You laugh that awkward laugh. We all know the laugh. Come on. And say.
5: I would love a book written like this where every reference to anything is like, you know, guys.
0: It's that fucking thing.
5: It's that fucking thing. We all do it. I don't know why I need to fucking explain this to you.
4: Oh my god.
6: You live in the world. You've seen it.
4: Well, you see, I may have forgotten to mention that they live here.
0: Caster stares at you.
5: Hey.
0: So there is a them now.
5: Me about my non-binary roommate. Yeah.
0: They live here. What? Now it's your turn to smile sheepishly.
6: Well, that is to say, the alternate versions of your sons.
5: What the fuck is that? Who fucking cares?
0: Gaster raises his bone brow.
6: I still don't know how to explain that.
0: At you. You grimace, rub your hands together, and clap.
6: Yeah, that doesn't sound any better.
0: You sigh and run your fingers through your hair.
6: I still don't really understand what's going on. As far as I know, your Sans threw a birthday party for Papyrus and invited all the other Sanses and Papyruses because all the Papyruses have the same birthday.
0: As you know.
6: I still don't know how they actually got here, but hey, these are the people who invited a total stranger to come live in their house with them. Where there's a will, there's a way.
0: I feel like that didn't happen. I feel like the guy whose house it is got bullied into first letting fucking 20 other people come live in his house and also a woman.
5: This is sort of like what you've got to do in this economy.
0: Yeah, actually. Oh, God. Sorry.
5: You shrug.
0: Yes, you shrug. Gaster blinks. Wait, then why did the alternate universe versions stay here? They all have their own universes, he asks.
5: Universe fucking who?
0: You grin slyly.
4: They all wanted to get to know me better. It's been fun teasing them.
0: Gaster smirks. Then I was right about possibly getting grandkids. You playfully punch him in the arm.
4: Quit it with your baby talk. You're gonna make me sick.
0: Gaster grins. You were blushing. I'm an old man. You feel your face heat up.
4: Shut up. No, I'm not.
0: Yes, you are. He teases. You look at the ground, a slight smile playing onto your lips, and brush a strand of hair out of your eyes.
4: Oh, holy shit. Just shut up about that, would you?
3: What about your idea you had about the alternate universes?
0: Gaster smirks and does a little pinprick eye roll.
3: You know what his eyes look like.
0: What?
3: They're kind of just pinpricks of light.
0: They're not. Yeah, I guess. anything to change the subject. All right, so since you obviously already know about the AUs, I can cut that part out of my explanation. Oh, God. Gaster clears his throat. Again, this is slightly long, so you might as well sit. You look side to side, and then quickly take a seat on the edge of your bed. There are millions and millions of AUs in the multiverse, and a while back I made a very interesting discovery about one alternate universe in particular. You see, I had been studying the AUs for quite a while, and in my studies I found something that caught my attention. It is a universe where, get this, our reality is a video game. He puts his hands up. You facepalming, cuz?
6: Sounds like somebody's facepalming.
0: Sounds like somebody's facepalming.
6: I can't fucking do this. I can't fucking do this. I don't like Undertale this much.
0: He puts his hands out and moves them out with an excited face. Haha, not the face in the photo. It's your turn to return. It's your turn to return with a blank stare. What? Gaster sighs. Oh, it's called Video Tale.
6: Don't bother reading this. It doesn't even.
0: And It's where we all got all the nicknames for our different AUs. In that werewolf, the AUs are created based off the original from dedicated fans. You let a little chuckle slip. Gaster, sorry. Gaster arches a bone brow. Yeah, I'll just call it that. That's what you've written here. Your hand glows and you summon three glowing rainbow fans into existence. Well, Safari can't open page because the server can't be found. So.
6: It's just pictures of like actual like spinning fans.
0: You two just stare at each other for a minute, the glowing fans bobbing up and down in the air, you growing a bigger and bigger smile on your face. You can't hold it any longer. You let a huge laugh and float and flip in the air. You are now floating upside down. Like, 1 second ago, you were like, not that memory! And now you're like, fucking joyously flipping through the air, floating.
6: This low-key, low-key, this is how PTSD works.
0: You are now floating upside down like this, but smiling. Oh god, it just sort of opened it in the fucking.
5: Yeah, no, it opens it like in front of. It's a photo of. Is this Marshall Lee?
6: Yes.
5: Floating upside down, fan art of Marshall Lee floating upside down, sort of looking stupid.
0: Gaster sighs and face palms. There's a hyperlink for face palm. 404 not found.
6: I think we know what it was.
0: Yeah.
5: It was what I was fucking doing a minute ago.
0: Sigh. Come down, Mary Sue. You pout across your arms.
3: I'll come down when I want to.
0: Gaster shakes his head. All right, whatever you want. Anyways, as I was saying, Undertale is a game created by a young man named Toby Fox. I'm gonna fucking kill myself! Toby Fox, canonical character. Maybe you really haven't read Pat. Like, is this new to you?
5: Yes.
0: Okay, so maybe you actually haven't seen past the Metaton stuff. I thought this was going to be. I was waiting for this. Personally, it's my favorite part. So it's great. We're actually getting your real, sort of unfiltered reaction to it.
3: Wait. So we owe the creation of our universe to this guy?
0: You say and flip to an upright position, legs crossed. Gaster laughs. No, well, of course not. Ours was the first universe, but this one just happened to come into existence with his mind.
6: With his mind.
0: You raise an eyebrow.
3: So they owe their universe's creation to some game about monsters.
0: Gaster groans. No! That is just what is different about their universe! Otherwise, everything is the same, but there was never a monster versus human war. Monsters don't exist there. Instead, they got... Instead, they got Gaster Shutters Starbucks.
5: I'm imagining you laughing the fuck out. I'm imagining you sitting at the family computer giggling your head off.
3: I can't deal with this.
0: You frown.
5: I'm fucking frowning.
3: Star what?
0: He shakes his head. So, what I was trying to get in a brief summary, because you obviously can't sit still for 10 minutes, is that I wanted you to go into that universe.
6: Child with undiagnosed ADHD.
0: Download Undertale onto a computer, do some research and bring it back. It's slightly dangerous.
5: Everybody in my fucking fifth grade class, bro. But well, what you gonna do is download Undertale onto a computer.
0: And do some research.
5: Do some research and bring it back.
0: But the data we get would be you blink in surprise and raise both your eyebrows.
6: Excuse me.
0: I won't.
6: No, I heard you. Why me?
0: Then you do a sarcastic smile, which slowly falls into a scowl as you talk.
6: Oh, my God.
0: Oh, this is crazy.
6: Oh, right. I'm an orphan with no life, no friends, and no trust for anyone. I'm dispensable. No one will miss me if I never come back.
0: Indispensable, but you feel tears in your eyes, but you force them down.
6: Oh.
0: They're yelling out there.
6: Oh.
0: Gaster steps back. Mary Sue, it's totally safe. You'll come back fine. You float closer to him. The anger thick.
5: What is the hyperlink for anger?
0: I don't know, but that's the most autistic shit I've ever seen. In case you didn't know.
5: Webpage blocked. You tried to access a webpage which belongs to a category that is blocked.
6: Yeah.
0: Hyperlink for anger is so, is so which could mean nothing.
3: Oh, wow.
0: Just in case you didn't know.
5: Hey, guys, do some research about the emotion anger and come back to me when you know about it.
0: You float closer to
5: just
0: him.
5: Just found out about this today, guys.
0: Kind of angry about it. Something I learned I could be. The anger thick in your voice.
6: And why not you? Why can't you do this yourself? Am I just a tool for experiments to you, huh?
0: Am I just a tool for experiments?
5: That's how I feel when you fucking make me eat 40 raisins at 1 o'clock.
0: Have you been doing
5: it? No.
0: Your hair's gonna fall.
6: You're going bald.
0: You're going bald.
5: Fuck!
0: You gasp and sink back to the ground. Gaster was staring at your head, so your hair must be glowing again. You curl your
5: what?
0: So you must have not eaten your 40 raisins. You curl your legs into your chest.
6: I'm sorry, Gaster. I had an emotional evening.
0: You smile and look up at him, his face still kind of scared.
3: When should I leave?
0: Author's note.
3: Well, I'm putting out part one today because I haven't updated in a month, and the next part is long, so yeah, suggestions.
5: I love the phrase, am I just a tool for experiments for you? Huh. You gasp. So you go, am I just a tool for experiments to you?
0: I really love you, and you talked about this when we read this in the Sound Lab, but the fact that the filler is like the evil traumas of your life, and then the, like, main plot is like, I'm gonna go shopping, I'm gonna have a party. You were like, that's just what it's like being a traumatized kid.
5: That's how it feels.
3: You're like, here's the side quests, I guess. Here's CPS.
0: Yeah. But in other news, I went to fucking garage.
5: I went to Justice and I got a shirt with sequins on it.
0: Yeah, like that's the plot. That's the shit you
5: and
0: care
5: also,
0: about.
5: Also, my mom made me eat dirt.
0: But that's just the filler.
5: But that's the filler.
3: Yeah, she just does that. Anyway.
0: She does that sometimes.
3: I hung out with my friends at the movies.
0: I went to the movies. I had a fun time. They kicked me to death. Okay.
3: Don't read this chapter. I'm begging you.
0: Oh, wow.
3: I'm begging you.
0: No, I have to.
3: Oh.
0: You know I have to.
5: You know, like, dude.
0: You know I have to.
3: Okay.
0: This chapter is called This Is My Version of a Shit Post. Feel free to ignore it. Author's note.
6: I'm really sorry I had to do this.
0: Had to.
6: It suited your character so well. I'm sorry. XD. Not canon to whatever the story is.
0: Mary Sue POV. You sit in your room, head in hands, taking deep, shaky breaths. You just had another episode, and it's not going well. Did you write this?
3: Yeah.
0: Okay. Then you hear a knock on the door and jump 5 feet in the air in surprise. Then you put on a small smile, get up, and take a deep breath and open the door to a crowd of yelling Sanses and Papyruses standing in the doorway fighting to be in the front of your view. As soon as you open the door, they all stop yelling and stare at you. You raise an eyebrow.
6: What the?
0: Blueberry tumbles to the floor out of the arms of G and quickly stands up. Yes! Mary Sue! We're all here to see if you're okay. Sai said he heard you sobbing coming.
5: My roommates did this shit.
0: Sai said he heard you fucking crying like a little bitch in here.
5: Imagining all of your roommates standing outside of your door.
0: Were you crying?
5: Are you okay? Are you having a PTSD episode?
0: Are you crying? You should do this to Aiden. Sorry. He gestures to the room behind you. You put on a small smile, trying not to burst into tears or anger, whatever came first.
5: No hyperlink for anger. I see.
6: You know by now.
5: I see we're familiar.
0: How am I supposed to know what the emotion is?
3: Aw, that's so sweet of you, but I'm actually okay.
0: I guess if you're sad, I know something that can always brighten your day. Blue cuts in. Your smile wavers, but you manage to keep your cool. This was not the best time for them to be harassing you.
3: No, really. I'm
0: singing a happy song.
5: Haiki, this is your boyfriend. Haiki, your boyfriend is doing this.
0: Oh my god. Blue cuts it again. You close your eyes and your smile turns into more of a grimace, but then you are snapped to attention by someone grabbing your waist.
6: Hey, wait, hold on. Oof.
0: You are hoisted onto Blue's shoulder and carried out of your room, down the stairs, to the living room couch, being bounced around like a bouncy ball.
6: Oof. Ow. Whoa.
0: Then you are finally thrown down on the couch in a dizzy, pained ball of grouch. This was not going well. Blue stands over you, his smile growing. Mary Sue, you just sing a happy song and you'll feel much better, I promise. All the other guys finally catch up. Describing them as guys is so funny. As if they aren't skeleton brothers. 20 of them. All the other guys finally catch up and see your grouchy expression. This is not going well. But instead of lashing out, you take a deep breath. Oh, wow. And smile at Blue calmly.
3: Sure, I'll try that. Thanks, Blue.
0: You start to slowly make your way back to the stairs, but Blue stops you. Mary Sue, are you going to sing? Oh, wow. Oh,
5: Aren't you glad we're reading this chapter?
0: You slowly ball out your fists and grit your teeth and take a deep breath and turn to face him.
3: Yes, of course I'll sing. What song?
0: You ask, your voice on the brink of losing it. You just make it up. It's whatever makes you feel good. You smile tensely at him, then loosen it.
3: Okay, I'll start now.
0: And I'm going to play the song out loud.
3: No.
6: Wow.
7: Oh, Lord. Here we go. I am really special because there's only one of me. Look at my smile, I'm so damn happy other people are jealous of me. When I'm sad and lonely, I like to sing a song. It cheers me up and shows me that I won't be sad for long. Oh, oh, oh, I'm so happy, I can barely breathe.
6: Fucking remember puppy dogs, this song. Sugar frogs, yes. Kittens, baby. Yes.
7: Watch out, all you mothers, I'm happy, it's hardcore. Happy as a coupon for a $20 whore.
0: You were supposed really to say whore, but then Honey's Glow changed the lyric there.
7: Happy, good, anger, bad, that's my philosophy.
0: You sigh and shake your head.
7: I can't do this, man. I'm not happy.
0: Blue shakes his head and signals for you to keep going with a big grin and thumbs up.
7: I'm really special because there's only
0: one of me. You take a deep breath and shut your eyes and start again with the song.
7: These are my love handles and this is my spouse. But if you tip me over, then Mama said knock you out.
0: And instead of Mama, you wrote Gaster. You're getting to the end of your rope with this shit.
7: I'm happy, I'm good, I'm out of here.
0: You flip them off. You teleport away, leaving all the guys stunned.
5: I like that what you wanted to be doing was making AMVs.
0: That's crazy, frankly.
3: And then what I write afterwards is, and that's it all. And that's that, folks. Hope you all didn't die of cringe.
0: I did.
3: I did
0: die of cringe, actually.
5: Oh my god.
0: Oh my god, oh my god, oh my god. Oh my god. This is the best chapter of this fucking fic.
6: Yeah, it is.
0: This has two awesome monologues in it.
6: Yeah.
0: Chapter 19, Video Tell Part 2, Author's Note. No, lock in.
6: I know.
0: I need you to be in character.
6: I know. So I've been on YouTube, and I've been watching those Sans fangirl cringe things. because I wanted to see just how cringy they, I, can get. It was bad. I started feeling a little ashamed to be one. Because, you know, all those reasons they give as to why it's stupid. Like, he's a skeleton.

0: I wanted to say. Thank you for your time.
1: I digress.
2: Pulling out the I digress.
1: I digress. That's all I wanted to say.
2: I love that you're, I love people may kink shame you for not wanting to fuck a skeleton
1: No, no, no, no, no.
2: Right.
1: Not as in like, I'm better than you. I don't want to fuck him. But you
2: but
1: know.
2: But if you also feel bad like me.
3: No, if you want to fuck him, that's okay.
2: Right. Okay. Okay. Okay.
1: This is so funny.
2: Sorry, I did sort of misinterpret it.
1: It's so like, yeah, it's so really stupid. Then I remembered, I'm not fucking like them. That doesn't apply to me at all.
2: That is how it felt to be 12, though.
1: Yeah. Well, and also, I love that this implies that, like they don't actually like his character. They just want him because he's hot. The circle?
2: It's because they have a skeleton kink.
3: Guys, clearly.
2: They have a blue ectoplasm wiener kink.
0: They probably did, actually.
1: Yeah, they probably did have an ectocock kink.
2: What do you think they're doing now?
1: Probably riding really weird dildos.
0: Yeah, I'd say
2: that. And so if you're like that, give me a call or a DM or a...
1: I digress.
2: I digress.
1: That's all I wanted to say. Mary Sue, point of view.
3: When should I leave?
1: Gaster gives you a sad smile. Whenever you like, you stand up and let out a short breath.
3: Then I'll go now.
1: Gaster looks surprised, but nods his head. Oh, hold on. Sorry about that. You both should be going, one day at most.
2: One day.
1: How it's been.
2: Wow. Yeah, it's been.
1: You nod with two D's.
3: I'll go let them know.
1: You leave the room and walk downstairs, trying to think of what to say. When you get to the bottom, all the guys are there, chatting and eating chips and arguing. There's always someone arguing. Whoa. Okay.
2: You sort of live in a broken home.
1: You clear your throat and everyone turns to look at you. Mary Sue, I thought you went to bed, Sai says.
2: Get this fucking guy out of here. I don't.
1: Can we get this fucking guy out of here, please?
2: Can we kill this guy? I don't like this guy no more.
1: He doesn't even have a papyrus.
2: Why is he here? Yeah. Why the fuck is this guy here?
1: You look at the floor.
3: Yeah, well, I didn't. I'm actually going away for a day, so I'll see you guys when I get back.
1: They all look shocked. What? Going? Now? Where? Dream says, preparing to get up from his seat at the table. You turn back towards them from the stairs.
3: Hello, universe. See you guys.
1: I like that that's supposed to be some kind of, like, mic drop, as if they don't all also come from other universes.
2: Yeah.
3: I mean, I think it's just supposed to be casual.
1: Right. You smile at them and teleport back to your room.
3: I'm ready.
1: You fall through the portal, landing on your back on the other side with a whoomp.
3: Ow.
1: You sit up, rubbing your sore back. So this is Videotale. You take a look around. You're sitting on a green hill overlooking a big city.
2: So this is Videotale.
1: Full of lights and people. You look behind you.
2: $3, one bag.
1: Oh my god.
2: One beer.
3: There's no Mount Ebbet.
1: You mumble to yourself. Standing up, which is crazy. So many mountains here. She would absolutely mistake Mount, like, one of them.
3: Yeah. I guess that Mount Ebbet is, like, really huge and just, like, in the middle of somewhere.
1: Right. You mumble to yourself. Standing up, you stretch and begin your descent down the hill towards the city. Once you get there, you find yourself surrounded by people bustling around like ants in a hill. You stroll down the sidewalk, whistling and taking in the sights of the city.
3: Look around, Eliza, XD.
1: After walking quite far down the crowded street, you finally find yourself in front of a used computer store. You go inside and reemerge.
3: Used computer store? Do those exist?
1: You go inside and reemerge a few minutes later with a computer you stole after freezing all the employees.
2: Yeah.
1: You walk a little farther and then see a small cafe that says free Wi-Fi on the window. You shrug and walk over to it. Then you read the name.
3: Starbucks. Why is that familiar?
1: Inside.
2: Sorry. Inside,
1: you're not having a good time? Inside is quite peaceful, and then you look over at the menu. You reel back in disgust. I remember now. Gaster's warning. Starbucks. It's overpriced coffee. The worst enemy of college students everywhere. You at 12 writing that. You shudder and down at the table. You don't have

0: to buy anything. You take your computer out from the box and open it up. You then spend the next hour setting it up. Not there, buying fucking anything, walking into a Starbucks, building a PC for 1 hour. That's crazy. You're just about to rip your hair out when you finally finish the setup. You're on the brink of tears. Yes, finally. You open Internet Explorer, and 10 minutes later, you close it and use Google instead because it is slow as fuck. And you dive in Undertale. A cute little picture of animated Toriel and Frisk comes up, along with a description of the game.
1: And then there's just a description.
0: This is just Wikipedia. The Wikipedia description of Undertale the game.
2: Wow.
0: Do you want to read it, Cass?
1: Yeah, sure.
2: Undertale is a role-playing game created by American indie developer and composer Toby Fox. In the game, players control a human child who has fallen into the underground, a large secluded region underneath the surface of the earth, separated by a magic barrier. The player meets various monsters during a quest to return to the surface, mainly through the combat system. The player navigates through many bullet hell attacks on the opponent and can opt to pacify or subdue monsters in order to spare them instead of murdering them. These choices affect the game, with the dialogue, characters, and story changing based on outcomes.
0: Huh. You click the home page.
2: Enlightening.
0: And decide to buy it with DRM free. Because you don't have a Steam account. Oh, this is awesome. You realize you need a credit card. Fuck. Then you have an idea. This is egregious.
1: This is fucked.
0: You look around to make sure nobody sees, and with a lot of magic, summon a fully functional credit card.
2: Why couldn't you summon a fully functional computer? Pre-installed.
0: Why couldn't you summon a fully functional credit card at any point while you were homeless?
1: And why couldn't you do that? To buy the computer.
0: Like, what the fuck is going on? Yeah, you summon a... let me use my fucking summoning a credit card power. What?
1: As a parody, this is hilarious.
0: It's not, is the thing. It's insane. You go through the whole process, then download it onto your computer. Once it's fully downloaded, you let out a sigh. Like, I love it's a PC, not a laptop. You can't play Undertale on a laptop, I guess. Finally. You boot up the game and play until about halfway through. Awesome.
1: Oh, my God. Here we go.
0: This is so good.
1: Oh, my God. Here we go.
0: This is so good. You boot up the game, play until halfway through. Some guy startles you with his obnoxious laughter. You realize it's directed at you. You like Undertale? Ew, that's so gay. They sneer. You turn around to look at them. Will you ignore them or roast them? Is that even a question? You raise an eyebrow.
2: Okay, number one.
0: Come on.
2: Fucking first of all, bitch.
0: Fucking first of all.
1: Okay, number one, don't peer over my shoulder. That's fucking rude. And number two, why, pray tell, is this gay? Is it because there are homosexual references at some points in the game and you're just trying to shit on it because you're not comfortable with your own sexuality? Or because you don't have to murder every living thing you see in cold blood just to get experience? Just become a soulless killer whose only motive is to wreak havoc and be feared by
2: others.
1: That's
2: her!
1: And what's so bad about being gay anyway?
2: You wrote this chapter entirely because someone told you Undertale was gay in fifth grade.
1: Nobody did.
2: Wow.
0: And what's so bad about being gay?
2: You read that shit on the internet, which could mean nothing.
1: I'm sure I'm not gay. What kind of fucking insult is that? Are you homophobic? Is that... Oh, somebody did call me gay, or like something gay that I liked sixth grade. But it wasn't Undertale.
2: The first time that someone ever called me gay, I was at Girl Guide Camp, which, first of all, fucking coming from inside the house.
0: Yeah.
2: The first time someone ever called me gay, I was building a marshmallow sculpture with my Girl Guide troop. We were building marshmallow sculptures together for some fucking reason.
1: That's beautiful.
2: And this girl named Kaylee, I remember her, turns to me and goes, "Wow, is that your sculpture? That's really gay." And I remember just
1: being... Is that your fucking sculpture? That's gay.
2: You're gay. I was really like... And then my like leaders sort of took her off to the side and were like, "That's not okay to say. That's fucked up. We're all lesbians. You're gay. Kaylee, you're gay.
0: Kaylee, look where you are."
2: But I I remember being really, like, confused because I had only heard the word gay,
0: right, like, not positively. As an insult. We are only about halfway through this monologue.
2: Right.
0: Tell you from what's so bad about being gay.
3: And what's so bad about being gay anyway? What kind of fucking insult is that? Are you homophobic? Is that wrong to you? If you don't like the game, just don't say anything instead of spouting your shitty opinions on me. Now you might wonder why I'm getting so mad over this. Well, it's my universe, and I'm going to fucking defend it.
0: Oh my god.
2: I'm from Undertale.
3: I had a rough life, and messing with me might not be the best idea. So you have 5 seconds to get the fuck out of here, or you'll regret you ever said that.
0: The guy blinks at you, and then swirls his finger around his temple and turns to his friend. Crazy. Bitch, I would too! What the hell?! Can you imagine you go like, it's fucking gay. First of all. And what's so bad about being gay anyway? I'm actually from Undertale, motherfucker. So what now? I've had a bad life. I'm gonna kill you.
2: Crazy.
0: Then he cries out as his arm suddenly bends in the wrong direction.
2: That's crazy.
0: On the verge of breaking in half.
2: Out. Now.
0: They both scrambled out of there as fast as they could. The person working the counter is staring, but quickly looks away when you see her. You then sit back down and continue playing for the next 4 hours. Then you finish the pacifist route an hour before closing and sit back in your chair. That game was amazing. Then you get the idea to look up some other stuff about Undertale. Bad idea. Author's note.
3: Be in suspense. Yeah, sorry, I've just had this idea in my head for a while. Bye! Oh, so sorry for the late update.
0: It's
3: this... And that is the last chapter I wrote.
0: Yeah, here, you ready? Author's note, important author's note, please read.
3: Oh my god, guys, 200 hearts, squeal! But I do have some fairly sad news to share. I've lost my inspiration to continue this story.
2: You were inspired to write this story at all?
3: Yes, clearly. I will probably discontinue it in the near future, unless there's an aspiring author out there who might like to help me. If you've read my story so far and have ideas on how to continue it, contact me soon. I won't discontinue it if someone else takes over. Sorry, guys. I'm super grateful for 200 hearts, though. Your support and nice comments meant a lot to me. Sincerely, a tired and overly stressed author, Chan, who is feeling super guilty at the moment.
2: I'm going to start referring to myself as tired and overly stressed author, Chan.
0: And then the next chapter is new author's note. Hello, name's Angel, Sensational Stories, that one weird girl with too much energy, and whatever else you want to call me. I'm the new author of this story, and I'm going to try my best to update as much as I can. And with that said, Angel out. So Angel does this crazy thing to this fic, and we're going to skip past sort of the, like...
3: Boring bullshit.
0: The boring bullshit. What they do is, like... They create, they post rants, and then chapter 21, Mongrel Sans. This is so crazy. We should read a little bit of this.
3: I need to read the actor AU they make.
0: Like
3: fantasy of me.
0: Yeah. Mary Sue, point of view. I was screwed. It was clear whoever was waiting for me was pissed that I left without any warning. Slowly looking up, I came face to face with a skull with a piercing red glare, like gaze and a sharp, frustrated snarl.
2: Like what?
0: Where the fuck were you, Edge? My
2: Where the fuck were you, Edge?
0: My hands felt clammy and my mouth felt dry as I tried to form words. I only succeeded looking like a fish out of water. Well, his voice and sharp growl snapped me out of my trance. Anyway, sorry, hold on. Oh, who gave you the... I don't know what gave you the right in the first place to have control of what I do. Who gave me the right? I did, when you decided to be a bitch, leaving everyone worrying where the hell you went.
2: And then Jester would never write this.
0: And then, okay. And then fucking Edge Sands finds fucking Edge Papyrus. Now we're going to roleplay it, ready? He goes, well, I mean, we're going to read the script, rather.
2: Edge POV? Is this?
0: Yeah. I muttered under my breath inaudible curse words. I damn fucked up every chance I had with her, if I even had one to begin with. If the others figured out what I had done, then that's my skull on the wall. I heard thundering footsteps coming up from the stairs to look up and see Boss. Bro, I mean Boss, what are you doing up so late? He scowled and glared at me with less hatred than usual, but it was still strong. That's you. You're mad.
1: You're like, you're like,
0: this
1: edgy.
0: Is evil. This is evil papyrus.
2: I saw the human.
0: No, no, no. It's like, I saw the human.
2: That's like Joker.
0: Yeah.
2: I saw the human walk upstairs. She looked particularly distraught. You're downstairs where she was last located. What the fuck did you do?
0: I nervously held my breath as I taped my skeletal fingers against my shorts, and I visibly started to sweat.
2: Taping my skeletal fingers against my
0: shorts. You see, boss, he sharped his glare.
2: He sharped his glare.
0: As he balled his hands into fists.
2: B-A-W-L-E-D.
0: Yeah, the wrong ball.
2: What did you do?
0: I visibly flinched as I backed up out of instinct and habit. His tone of voice was so low that it was scary. I was waiting on her to get back, and we got an argument. I called her a bitch, and it was her fault. Everyone was worried. His right eye busted into flames as he towered over me.
2: What did you do, you pathetic...
1: Wait, what?
2: You did what, you pathetic waste of magic?
0: I flinched as he picked me up on my jacket hood and dragged me to his room.
2: You deserved to be punished.
0: My eyes widened as I started to sweat even more. Wait, boss, please. As soon as Fel had closed the door, he had given a sharp slap against Edge's cheekbone.
2: Shut up. You brought this on yourself, runt.
0: Andrew's visibly shaking as he remembered all the other times Fel punished him. Fel had gotten a whip from under his bed and forced his brother to sit on the floor before him. The taller skeleton snarled before he sharply brought the whip down his brother's back. Edge's scream rung out through the room as a sickening crack echoed with it.
2: How he
0: Something
2: feel that?
0: Definitely broke.
2: How he feel yeah, that they he have, a skeleton? They have. He is how
3: monster,
2: and monster,
0: so, and so that just
2: I've created then, a monster.
0: So he whips him until his ribs break, and then later he like cries alone because his ribs was broken.
2: You can tell that this was not written by a traumatized person.
0: No,
2: because all of the shit that Jester writes is like, and then we went to the mall. My childhood was really sad. Like, there's no consistent tone. This has a consistent tone, which tells me that this person had a fucking nuclear family and a white picket fence.
0: Oh, and then a Q&A.
3: Oh, God.
0: We don't have to read this.
3: Behind the scenes is the important one.
0: Got it. Well, because the Q&A was not you.
3: No.
0: Well, nor was this. Holy fuck.
3: This is going by every time skip or flashback.
0: Sorry, I just need to breathe for a second. So what they've done here is they've written at all points where the author... They've named you... Is this what you went by?
3: Yeah.
0: So... Wow. So they're writing you as a character, the author. I'm just telling that to our listener.
3: Yep.
0: Chapter... Okay, from chapter one. Mary Sue, don't... Oh, wait. It's script format, so...
3: Don't touch them bit.
0: Ends up choking on laughter.
3: Oh my gosh, ha ha ha, give me a minute.
0: Kara, we haven't even started. Laughs slightly and hands you some water. Kara appears from Athena. How about I steal your body for a bit? Line? Athena laughs. Old author slash L'Oreal.
3: Cut.
2: Sorry, in brackets it says sentient Nacho, which that hyperlinks to no nobody.
0: Account. Right.
3: That was my old account.
2: Right.
3: It's not called that anymore, so it doesn't work.
0: Chapter 2. Mary Sue, read script.
3: Oh. So when I see him staring at me, my solution is to walk up to him and say hi.
0: Looks at author with a weird look. L'Oreal.
3: Yep.
0: Mary Sue.
3: That's stupid.
0: I agree. That's Gaster. L'Oreal.
3: Just follow the script.
0: Why are they, like, lampshading your writing?
3: Well.
0: Like, that sucks when they're like, this shit's stupid. I didn't write that, but. Chapter 3. When you first practice your magic. Oh, this is not funny at all.
1: Yeah, let's just read the comments.
3: It's just absurd that it was done.
2: Here. It is really crazy.
3: And there's so much of it.
0: There's so much. They just keep doing it. And they keep writing you doing stuff. Who's Stretch?
3: Who the fuck is Stretch? Why is Stretch the bus driver?
0: Why is Stretch the bus driver? Yeah, this sucks. I don't want to read this. This brings me no joy.
2: I'm reading these comments. Oh. Freak can't do this anymore. On chapter 14, The Party. No offense, but you don't really have to do the lyrics, LOL. Author, I know. As you may or may not know, I'm not the original writer of the story. I only rewrote a good portion of the chapters to fit my style at that time and wanted to stay true to the original.
0: And then Freaky Disney says, oh, lol, sorry.
2: And wow, then they say, wow, so much so singing. So much
0: singing.
3: I just love this.
2: Fun fact, there's an actual Mount Everett. It's in Florida.
0: This shit is fucking crazy. I actually have no idea. Oh, discussion, I see.
2: Skeletons don't have lips. How the fuck did they do this? I didn't write this bit. Don't look at me.
0: Wow. Okay. They really are like, this fucking shit was bad. Oh my god.
2: Please update. This story is too good to abandon for a year.
0: Is it?
2: XD, if I were one of the Sands, I would have just kept quiet too.
0: When you write her a new chapter, this story is very cool. I can't waiting. Oh, wow.
2: The fuck fell? If I was her, I would teleport to Fell, bitch slap him, and then teleport to my room without giving him a reason why I did that.
0: What the fuck is that? Like, seriously, fluffing woman. Le gasp. Also, for this needs to stop, you're not alone. Sans is my favorite character, and I do not see myself with him. Heck, we wouldn't be friends or wouldn't know each other. Oh god, this turned into a paragraph. Help me.
3: This is such a funny book.
0: Oh god, this is so bad. I can't believe these are all people. Someone commented on this is my version of a shitpost. Best chapter ever.
2: The void is the other world.
0: Someone turned on chapter 6. The chapters kind of repeat. Yeah, bitch! Blue, sweetie, I think you should not kill your brother. That's very bad. Very bad. My mom's name is Athena. What a coincidence. What?
1: I had to be.
2: I've seen and heard that animation, and every time I cry my eyes out, I have this weird thing where I can feel the emotions of others, whether they're fictional or not. And then the other author replies, want to continue this chat on message? Yes!
0: Lock, this person commented on the memories one where you have a breakdown. Lock everyone in the closet, and surely lust will appear first. I tried it with a human, and 10 Sans is with lust included, and lust was the only one to be able to kiss that human, and then some fandom comes in breaking the door, and I'm just speaking gibberish, and it feels so good. And as the fandom starts spinning on random ships, lust X, weird human, ready, author, hybrid, cat, dog, muscular, liar, sweet, smart, duck, buck, reader, the thought it was Sans X, lust, paps, and then there was error unknown. That sister has to be the laptop and needs to shut the fuck up. People just don't type like this anymore.
1: No, they don't.
0: Which is sad.
2: Oh my gosh, I love the happy song, and I watch the Sans version all the time, and the fact that you put it in this story made my day. Smiley face.
0: Wow. Like, this is crazy. Chapter 8, Gas and Karaoke. Sigh. I hate you so much. Someone replied with, makes a derp face.
2: I feel your pain. I like Sans and Pappy, but that crossed a far too many lines.
0: That crossed a fart.
1: Crossed a fart.
0: I live in Canada. It's pretty cold, XD. Unlike where I used to live. Who asked? What? Why did you comment that on this fic?
3: Oh my god.
2: Dude, I understand that you got weirded out by the video, but I see worse stuff than that every day. Hell, I have experienced that. The brother ex-brother thing? Yeah, that's gross. But as far as crushing goes, get over yourself.
0: Wait, you've experienced that?
2: I think they're saying they've experienced weird shit.
0: I wanted to have sex with my sibling, obviously. I'm one of those fangirls, too. Like, I don't want to fuck him, but I think his personality is awesome. But honestly, though, I kink shame myself sometimes because I'm like, why the fuck are you fangirling over a make-believe magical skelly? But oh well. And then Jester replies, but same though, kind of why I wrote this. Jester.
2: But as far as I know, crushing...
0: Wait, it's just you. No, it's the me. King's Jester.
3: It's me.
2: But as far
0: published, as... Published, am I trans?
3: I made a trans quiz a while back.
0: In 2021, let's take it.
3: Not on the air. It's not related.
0: Welcome to my version of this test for the gender confused. As someone who's constantly questioning my gender and who's recently started to settle into my identity, I'm comfortable with, I wanted to make a test that would have really helped my paranoia and anxiety about the subject, but I wish I had heard, if you will. I'm not an expert by any means, but I hope you can find some comfort in this test and when it gives you the courage to look into yourself. This will be lengthy, you have been warned. Two options are both I'm ready.
3: Please don't read this.
0: I can't wait to figure out if I'm transgender, dude.
3: Please don't read this.
0: I'm just taking it.
3: Well, that was the...
0: How do you feel about your primary sex organs? This means sex organs, like penis or vagina. Bro said this means sex organs. You just said that.
3: I was being professional.
0: Oh, wow. Oh, right. And then your secondary sex characteristics. I feel sick when I see them. I wish they were different.
2: Wow. Me as hell, I'm saying that.
3: Yeah.
0: How about your voice? It's fine as is. It makes me never want to speak again when I hear myself. Sometimes I wish it were different. And your given name? Oh, wow. The question you just answered, we're about dysphoria, which is a key factor in the lives of many trans people, including mine. But it isn't necessary. Sorry. I'm sorry. Oh, it's pronouns. They don't always equal gender, but they're... I can't stop. I'm sorry. Wow. I gotta put the phone down. Otherwise, I'm gonna find out I'm transgender. Well, that was a human's magic soul.
2: Yep. This has been our...
0: No, we gotta... Hold on.
2: Right.
0: Hold on.
2: Okay. Fine. Whatever. I didn't want to go home anyway.
0: Well, I was going to say something, but since you don't want to go home, we can just sort of sit here.
2: Right.
0: Right. So that was a human's magic soul. Any final thoughts, Jester? How do you feel about that? How did you feel about that fic?
3: You know, I feel like we could always take it back to the drawing board, hit another go on that, and would be just as good.
0: You're going
3: to
0: hit another go on this?
3: Would be just as good as the first one.
0: I don't know anything.
2: Hey, Jester, I think nothing can be as good as this.
0: Yeah, I don't think anything's ever going to be like this ever again. This feels pretty like...
2: This is the only one out there like this, which is crazy, because there are a million fan fictions exactly like this.
0: But not like this. But not...
3: Yeah,
0: but
3: it is a miracle that I've made this credibly strange and unique fanfiction.
0: It's beautiful.
3: Yeah, it's really strange because it isn't like the other ones that you read.
0: No, it's sort of... What I like is that it really feels like it's coming from someone who just isn't a person yet.
3: No, exactly, because I wasn't.
0: Yeah.
3: In many ways, like, I would look up music, I listen to the top 40... Like, I didn't have a personality. I did what my friends told me to do.
2: It sort of feels as if you, like, hadn't really, like... I think that Lennox and I both gained consciousness a little bit earlier than you.
3: I was very conscious. I just did everything everyone else told me to do because that's the only reason I had friends.
2: Right. And this was sort of your only respite from that.
3: Well, I thought I was doing good. I was like, yeah, no, and I just do this by myself. where nobody else sees.
0: Well, and you've talked about how, like, Undertale was kind of the first thing that you liked that was yours.
3: Yes.
0: That it wasn't like you didn't like it because it was your friends. You didn't talk about it with your friends. This was the first thing that was your interest alone.
3: Yes.
2: Which is beautiful.
3: Yeah, this was just, I remember as a child, I just didn't feel a lot of my feelings that weren't, like, obvious. I mean, I would cry and be upset, but I didn't really get it. And, you know, I was... I mean, I remember, this is dark, but so was this fucking
2: filler chapter.
0: Yeah.
2: Whatever.
3: I remember at 10 years old, I would just like walk around thinking like, when I die, I hope they just put me in a hole and they don't have a funeral for me. I don't want people to get sad about that.
0: Jeez.
2: To say that I wasn't conscious is not fair or accurate. It's just that I didn't have a personality.
1: Right. So it's really, it's you had the internal, you just didn't have the external.
2: Yes.
1: Which is, I think, very different than what Lennox and I were experiencing.
2: Yes.
1: Which was sort of like a hyper, like, individualism.
3: Yeah.
1: To, like, a terrible, annoying degree.
2: No, absolutely. I was just like everyone else.
1: No, I was like, wow. I'm the only bitch on earth like me, and I'm special, and when I die, they're gonna build a statue to me.
0: I don't know if I was that bad.
2: I think that's what makes this so, like, kind of interesting, is I don't know many people like that.
0: No, it's quite unique.
2: It's a really, because, like, my diary, my old diary from when I was a kid, is written like somebody who knows what maybe somebody writes in a diary and wants to do it too, but doesn't really know what to write in a diary.
1: Yeah.
2: I don't write about any of the bad stuff that's happening to me. I talk about going to the movies and going to the water park and my friends and somebody being mad at me because I didn't invite them to my birthday party. And, like, I just don't really get into anything important because I don't know what
1: it's
2: it means to
1: talk. It's just the surface level facts of your life.
2: Exactly.
1: And not really the why you're feeling what you're feeling or why you're doing what you're doing. Yeah.
0: Yeah, that's that.
2: I didn't understand the function of a diary. I just wanted one because I liked the idea of writing in a diary.
0: There were a lot of sort of elements of, at least that I remember when we talked about this, when you were just...
2: like a year after I'd done it.
0: Yeah. I remember, like, and also I remember that, like, when we had you and I had the big full, like, right, so we're transgender, both of us.
2: Yeah.
0: Like, the big proper conversation that you were like... And I think it was when we started by going by different pronouns, you had said to me, like, I didn't realize that I think that I've been sort of completely derealized for most of my life, or maybe all of it. And I was like, interesting, tell me about that. And you're like, well, yeah, I just, you know, it feels like before this I was sort of like floating through stuff and trying to, like, do stuff because I know other people do it, and so that's what you're supposed to do to, like, be a person. But now I sort of get that, like, people are doing that for a reason.
2: Yeah.
1: Yeah, you didn't, like, really get the sort of emotional, like drive to do anything.
2: Yeah, I didn't. All I did was I would play toys in my room by myself, and, like, my own playtime by myself was, like, I would play dolls, and they would have some really fucked up shit happen to them, and I would film myself playing dolls, and I would run through sprinklers and just kind of do, like, the most childhood things that you could possibly imagine. But I didn't have much – I didn't think about my feelings. I wasn't
1: – Yeah. Right.
2: I wasn't, like, introspecting anything. I was
0: Why would you film yourself playing dolls?
2: Because it was a story.
0: Oh, right.
1: Yeah, I did that shit a lot.
0: No,
1: too.
0: I did as well. I guess I got tripped up because I would film the dolls.
2: Well, I mean, I had my hands in there.
0: Right, got it. Yeah, you're right. That's like a type of childhood that I'm sure many people have, but, like, never is heard about.
2: Yeah.
0: It's which is kind of, I think, beautiful then that is the person that wrote this fic. Because this fic is so full of personality and, like, specific thought processes and, like, dreams.
2: Yeah.
0: It's, like, really quite beautiful to see how this specific fic maybe pushed you towards being a more, like, individual person and actually, like, going for the things that you want.
2: Yeah, it was the first time I'd ever gotten approval online from other people.
0: It's really like...
2: I'm glad this was.
0: Yeah. It's very beautiful, like, for real. It's like a, yeah. A lovely sort of...
2: And, yeah, again, it's like, this fan fiction is sort of one in a million. Like, you're yeah. you're playing on all of the, like, common tropes of the genre, but there's something so, like, special about it. Even if I hadn't known that you'd written this, like, I think I would still be able to, like, find this really, really beautiful element in it.
0: Yeah, yeah, absolutely.
3: There's something about it that's just so specific and rare.
0: I'm never joking when I say that this is my favorite fan fiction. It's so, like, it's just so chock full of so much good shit.
3: I think it kind of encapsulates everything that a fan fiction is at its core.
0: Absolutely.
2: Yeah.
3: It's just, like, this is the... escapism dreams of a child who didn't really have anything else.
0: Yeah.
2: And I like that about... I think that's what it is that it's an escapism dream. I feel like most fan fiction from that era, which you do, but in a different way, is very like, and then I got kidnapped and beat by One Direction, and my life was so sad, and everyone felt bad for me.
0: Right.
2: But you, your, like, fantasy was that everyone... didn't feel bad for you.
0: Yeah.
2: And like everyone wasn't worried about you and your life was really good.
3: Yeah.
2: And so like to read this fan fiction in which like everything just goes like pretty fine and like you have a nice time with your friend Sans the Skeleton is really like it's kind of rare.
0: Yeah. No, it's like, well, it's also so telling to see about, like, into the psyche of a child who, instead of, like... Because all of those fics where it's, like, and then One Direction hurted me and then I got bruises on my body. It's, like, those are all because these people are living what they deem is boring lives.
2: Mm-hmm.
0: Like, they are living a life, probably fucking white upper middle class life, where they're really into One Direction. They don't know what to do with all that fucking feeling. So they're just, they put it into like, well, what if it was undeniable?
2: What if they wanted me so bad that they were willing to sort of violate my consent and hurt me?
0: And there is a value in analyzing that. But absolutely. There's something so kind of tragic about the idea of a child who is so divorced from what pleasure looks and feels like that they create their wildest dreams, and in their wildest dreams, it's not a ploy for attention. It's not sort of a wish that their life had more meaning. It's this sort of like beautiful wonderland where everybody that you ever idolized or held dear, in fact, likes you way more than anybody else because you are strong and capable and cool. Like, it's so, to put it bluntly, it's not a subs fantasy.
3: No.
0: Like, it's really very like, and what if in my dreams, in my wildest dreams, it was me who was the coolest?
3: Yeah.
0: And they all liked me because of what I did and could do.
2: And they were all sort of perpetually chasing after me.
0: Yeah.
2: And I didn't have to feel bad for, like, wanting their attention.
0: And I didn't actually have to commit to any of what they were doing or saying because what I enjoy is just, like, knowing that I had that power over them.
3: Yeah.
0: Like, you never wanted to sort of sublimate sex with Sans. Like, that's not what the goal was. The goal was that...
2: You don't even want to be kissing Sans.
0: You don't. It, like, the goal really was that you wanted to be a powerful character who had power over people, and it was undeniable.
3: Exactly.
0: Who had stuff to say, and when she said it, people listened, or she fucking broke their arm. Like,
2: this is a child with deep rooted anger issues.
0: Absolutely.
2: Oh, yeah. Well, now that I am sorry for saying that you didn't gain consciousness, because now that you've explained
0: that was crazy.
2: It makes a lot
0: it's
2: more
0: crazy
2: sense
0: because also I knew him.
3: Yeah.
0: When this happened.
2: It makes a lot more sense now that you've explained it. Because I do remember sort of having certain thought processes like that. Like, I remember being a kid and playing with my toys and going, why am I doing this?
0: Yeah.
2: Just being so, like, utterly depressed about everything all the time. But yeah. Also, like, that whole time, you're sort of simulating, like, happy memories.
3: Yeah.
2: And if you, I don't know if you...
3: It was the only way that I could get, like, that feeling of, like, everything's okay. I'm getting, because I didn't get that.
0: Yeah.
2: I don't know if you... like ever had this specific like thought process, but I would like on purpose do things that children would do just so that, like, I would be like, well, maybe when I look back at this, I will remember myself as being happy and as wanting this.
3: That's actually something I never did.
0: No, I really? Also, I did not do that. I sometimes behaved as more childlike than I was because I thought it was funny if people thought I was dumber than I was.
2: Uh-huh.
0: But that's sort of as close to that.
3: No, I think that
0: I just do that now when I, like, go to parties and stuff.
3: I never went too much deeper into, like, pretending to want something I didn't want or do something I didn't want to do because I don't think I knew what I wanted to do.
2: Yeah, you just, yeah. I think that is, like...
3: Because I was like, they're here and it would be fun to make a story, I think.
0: Yeah.
3: And so it was just very, like, I was, like, a child that had not a lot of outlets for stuff and nobody in my life.
0: Yeah.
3: My friends didn't know who I was. My parents were the only people in my house. Mm-hmm. My grandparents were unapproachable, and most of them are dead. My brother's crazy.
0: Fucking so crazy.
2: Your brother's really fucking crazy.
3: So,
0: and also, like, 5 years older than you.
3: Yeah.
2: Yeah.
0: Ten?
3: Ten.
0: Oh, fuck. It's you're way, like, more than I thought it was.
2: You're like, hey, I'm sad. My friend is mad at me because I didn't invite them to my birthday party.
0: And he's like, I'm paying rent.
1: No, he's not.
0: Dude,
1: I'm
2: going to kill myself. I'm trying to book a trip to India to get rid of my BPD.
1: Yeah, and so you can imagine this is a person who didn't have anybody to develop their personality because nobody really knew who they were and nobody really was on my side.
0: Right.
2: Yeah.
0: That is a core theme that, like, that feeling of, like, that loneliness of not having anybody in your corner.
1: Yeah.
0: Which is, I think... Yeah, go ahead.
1: I was only going to say that I feel that most of my friends who have siblings and have good relationships with those siblings had somebody to talk to about what was happening.
0: You have a commiserator. And sometimes your sibling is the one that's perpetrating the bad stuff, but sometimes they're not.
1: Yeah.
2: Yeah.
1: But most of the time you would have somebody to talk to who also understood what happened.
0: Yeah.
1: Whereas for me, not a single person in my entire life was really there for me ever.
2: Yeah.
1: Except my mom.
0: Sure.
2: Right.
1: Well, and she was not helpful.
0: Yeah. Yeah.
1: And so I think really, like, writing this, I just wanted someone to be there for me.
0: I think that really shows in, because this is in structure very similar to The Obsidian Master, which we read last time, in that it's this like very powerful sort of unknowable character that comes into an established cast of people and is immediately sort of like the best and the coolest and the smartest. And I think that difference really shows because whereas Mary Sue has this, like, or rather I guess I should say, whereas, like, Rain Shadowthorn has this energy of, like, edginess and, like, a secret. She's got a secret. There's a secret darkness beneath this.
1: Yeah.
0: The, like, that is always sort of alluded to, but never really spoken out loud. And, like, other people notice her secret and they try to find her secret. Like, versus Mary Sue, nobody ever checks in on her.
1: Yeah.
0: Ever. She successfully hides the bad things about herself.
1: Yeah.
0: Which is crazy. So much wish fulfillment is about what if someone saw the bad things about me and wanted to talk about them and wanted to see them. And instead, the fucking fantasy here is, like, someone goes, and wait, did you fucking do prostitution? She goes, like, ah, come on. You didn't think I was a virgin, right? And then she breaks down alone on her own.
1: Yeah. And that's what my life was.
0: Yeah.
1: That's just what it was like for me. I didn't know anything else.
0: What were you going to say?
2: No, I wasn't. I was going to say exactly what you were going to say.
0: Yeah.
1: You know my stories. Like, multiple times where I'd have bad moments or days, I would just have to go to my room and cry it out.
0: Yeah.
1: And my mom would get mad at me for crying sometimes.
0: Crazy to me, by the way. That's actually crazy.
2: Yeah, that is insane.
3: You remember that?
1: Oh, yeah.
0: Yes.
2: Yes.
0: We talked about it at length.
3: Yeah, and it's just, it's like, what would I know about people comforting me?
0: Right. Right. You literally had no context for it, and so it doesn't appear in your writing.
3: Nope.
0: Like, that's crazy to me.
3: Yeah. I had no idea how to even handle the, like, them approaching me about bad stuff. Also, it's insane to me that I have this character get sex trafficked.
0: Yeah.
2: Yeah.
0: She gets, like, very textually sex trafficked.
2: At 12 years old, you were like, I know what to put in my feel-good Sans Undertale story.
0: Well.
3: She gets, like...
0: Which could mean nothing.
2: Hey, I know what, like, let's bring you over here. You'll be very popular. Like, what the fuck?
1: What the fuck? And you, yeah, you, like, write it out.
2: Yeah, like, very explicitly sex traffic.
0: Which could mean nothing.
2: The name of the game, folks.
0: Well, thank you for sharing that.
2: Yeah.
0: Part of your soul with truly. Us, with the internet.
2: Your human's magic soul.
0: Your human's magic soul.
3: I hope that...
2: I like how... A Human's Magic Soul, the title, really has nothing to do with the story.
0: No, it really doesn't, we huh? Really your magic does not come from your soul, it comes from your wizard grandpa. Well,
2: we really never mention her magic soul.
3: Well, the magic soul, the soul is like the heart, right?
0: Yes.
3: So, you're like a magic kind of like...
0: Sure, in sort of in a roundabout way.
3: I also, this is not something I can confirm because I don't remember. I don't think that I wrote that title.
2: Oh.
3: I don't know who did, or if it wasn't me, for sure. But I think I remember it being changed.
0: Oh.
3: That what they changed it to? I don't know what the original title was. I can't remember.
0: Whoa. Damn. Oh, shit. So A Human's Magic Soul is like a retcon.
3: Yeah.
0: Shit.
2: Wow.
0: That's crazy.
3: I know.
2: That's crazy.
0: That's fucked. Even that.
3: Yeah.
0: Taken away from
2: God,
0: me.
2: I really like this fic.
0: I really do.
2: I don't know why we didn't, like, start the show with this fic.
0: Because
2: I think it encapsulates so well everything that, like, everything this show was founded upon. Like, I'm glad we ended with
0: it. It's because you were horny to read your 60,000-word novel.
2: Yeah, about fucking boys who wrestle in Boy Town.
0: About wrestling boys. Well,
2: my
0: okay.
2: Shit seems so shallow now. Yours is like, and I couldn't tell anyone about my feelings. And then my main character was sex trafficked.
0: It's okay. I wrote a fucking entire...
2: And I'm like, and then what if you were a boy and your friends were all boys and you all, like, wrestled in the dirt together all the time and rolled around and then you were in love with each other,
0: it's
2: but you
0: okay.
2: didn't tell.
0: Mine was basically just, what if you had autism and didn't know it and never felt anything?
2: Which I guess in a roundabout way is also jesters.
0: Yeah. Well, okay. That is the end of our episode. But also, I want to say real quick, since this is the final episode of Which Could Mean Nothing of the semester, but also of sort of like yours and my tenure at Emily Carr cast.
2: Yeah. I'm
0: not entirely sure if and how and when this show will ever sort of return to... anywhere.
2: World.
0: Yeah. But in case this is sort of the last time, I'm sure we'll do something like this again, but in case this is the last time that we ever actually do the show called Which Could Mean Nothing,
2: right.
0: I wanted to say thanks.
2: Yeah.
0: This was great.
2: Thanks for doing the show with me, and thanks to, like, people for listening to
0: it. I think that it was...
2: I really appreciate it.
0: I really appreciate it. It was really sort of enlightening, and I think that it's the sort of thing where there's not a lot of spaces to... just fully honestly reflect back on bad work without the intention of changing it.
2: Yes.
0: And so I like that we were able to do that.
2: It's been a really good outlet. I feel like I've learned a lot about myself.
0: Yeah. I feel like I've learned a lot about you as well.
2: And it is really interesting to sort of... you know, look back at this shit and, like, see how obvious all of our, like, neuroses were.
0: Yeah, absolutely.
2: It's way more, like, surface level, I think, than I thought any of this would be.
0: I know. It was like, we'll be able to get into it.
2: Yeah, I really went into this show expecting sort of a different experience than I got. But I think the experience that I got was so much better than what I, like, assumed it would be.
0: And thank you for being here for our last episode, Jester.
2: Yeah, thank you for being here.
0: Cass and I are the hosts of this, obviously, but Jester, in real life, the three of us are very close writing partners, so it makes sense for Jester
2: and
0: to be here.
2: We're gonna go home and write something after this.
0: Oh my gosh, we're gonna go home and write something after this.
2: And it's gonna be good, maybe.
0: Yes. Oh, hold on, wait. The intro music was different this time.
2: Right.
0: It was, sorry, hold on. I gotta find it.
2: Was it not You're Gonna Go Far, Kid?
0: No, it was, that was last time.
2: Right.
0: It was I Don't Wanna Live Forever by Zayn and Taylor Swift.
2: Right. This has been our show. Our intro is I Don't Wanna Live Forever by Zayn and Taylor Swift, and our outro is the song that exemplifies what being a 12-year-old writer ahead of your time feels like, Pinky's Brew by Jenny Nicholson. Any wisdom for us, Lennox? Is your last wisdom, you better make it fucking good.
0: So never be fooled by he who is bluffing, and know in your heart that which could mean nothing.
2: Oh.
3: You've got a line.
2: Oh, which could mean nothing. You said it at the end.
3: Yeah, true. Bye.

Thank you. We're going for the last set, last song of the whole set. King Sing by Her Amazing.

And this is the end of the show. Thank you so much for everyone who's staying with me till the end. If you like my song covers, please follow me on Instagram at Angel Chan, CHAN_S, or more updates of the following sets on Radio Emily at radio.emily. After the show, you can always replay my sets on SoundCloud, which is linked in bio on Radio Emily's Instagram. If you have any song requests, just hit me up on Instagram. Just message me and I'll fit into my schedule. Yeah, thank you for all the support and all of your encouragement. I really appreciate it. And we still have two more sets to go until the end of the semester. I'll hopefully I can see you guys till the end. Yeah. Thank you. I'll see you guys next week on Tuesday, 11 a.m. Bye.

0: Hello, friends, and welcome to Please, Please, Please, where we bring you advice you do not need.
1: From people you don't trust.
0: I'm Lennox.
1: And I'm Jester.
0: Put the cursor off the fucking thing.
1: Making you nervous.
0: Fucking cursor. It's not making me nervous, I just can't see, I can't monitor.
1: Oh, the nerve?
0: Fuck yeah. Nerves. I mean, oops. This is a mature show.
1: Oh, right.
0: Right.
1: Right off the bat.
0: Right off the bat. Show. Oh, boy.
1: Fair warning, guys. Today, somebody asked me a question. I stared at them for 5 seconds before remembering to answer it. So,
0: wow.
1: We'll see how the comedy goes today.
0: And now for 5 seconds of dead silence.
1: Oh, or more if we're unlucky.
0: Or more if we're unlucky.
1: Oh, how are you today, my man?
0: Yeah, I'm okay.
1: Yeah. How are you today? Yeah.
0: Yeah.

0: can't help but to hear. No, I can't help but to hear an exchanging of words. I won't hit it. What a beautiful wedding! Oh my god.
1: I know that all of the emus in a 50-yard vicinity just turned like gazelle.
0: Yeah. To my terrible, like...
1: Brendan Urie. No, it was a fantastic Brendan Urie impression.
0: This is my first video on Instagram. I can't deal with it. I can't deal with it no
1: just
0: more.
1: Just him? It's Brendan Urie.
0: Yeah, I can't deal with Brendan Urie no more. This is a mature show, which means that you might... Hear mention things. Of Brendan Urie.
2: Oh.
0: Which, like, I fucking God.
2: Sorry.
0: Sorry.
2: Yeah, we also, might talk about anything on this air, except for things we can't.
0: Yep. Such as Brendan Urie. we're getting shot
2: strikes.
0: After this.
2: Yeah.
0: They're going to kill us. Oops.
2: They're putting us down outside.
0: Yeah.
2: You ever seen Old Yeller?
0: You ever seen Old Yeller? It's going to be like that.
2: Yeah. Except people are not going to be as sad.
0: No, because they're just going to be like, no. Oh, they had a podcast? Oh, it's probably fine then.
2: Oh,
0: hey.
2: I'm really sad.
0: Wow. This is an advice show.
2: It is an advice show.
0: Which means we give advice.
2: Oh, my.
0: The advisors.
2: The advice we give.
0: The advice. Oh. Oh.
1: Oh, my. The places you'll go.
0: Oh,
1: the
0: places
1: that
0: you'll go.
1: Receive.
0: Oh,
1: feel it's
0: the advice you will give, the places you go, and the life you will live.
1: Oh, you always do a rhyme when I want to do a rhyme.
0: I can sense the want to do a rhyme,
2: but and I don't have like the rhyme brains. What?
0: That's so fair. No, that's a real sentence.
2: Thanks.
0: Yeah, I've got the rhyme scheme packed in there, packed away.
2: Yeah.
0: Yeah.
2: This is why we worked together.
0: They removed
2: the
0: my kidney to make room for it.
1: The rhyme scheme.
0: The rhyme
1: scheme.
0: The rhyme gland.
1: Instead.
0: Yeah. It secretes rhymes. Yeah, I will die early.
1: Kidney science to get more rhymes.
0: Yeah, to get more rhymes.
1: That would kind of go hard in like a rap verse, to be honest.
0: Yeah, yeah. I sold my kidney to get more rhymes. That's why you lost to me 100,000 times.
2: Eminem.
0: Yeah. Born in a... Oh, fuck. oh, my God. Boy, oh, boy. It's Tuesday.
1: It's Tuesday.
0: Welcome
1: again.
0: To Tuesday. I got a needle shoved in my arm today.
2: That's bad.
0: It was pretty bad.
2: You know what I'm getting on Friday?
0: What?
2: Needle.
0: Oh.
2: Yeah.
0: I'm getting doctor on Friday.
2: Oh, shit.
0: Yeah. Well, you said that so gently. Oh, shit.
1: I felt like I was imitating a politician, but I couldn't tell you which one.
0: Yeah, I know. It sounded, well, I don't know why Andrew Garfield popped into my head. He's not a politician,
1: interesting.
0: But.
1: Interesting. Does he talk like that?
0: Like, no. So I don't know why, but.
2: He just would do that impression.
0: He just would do that, I fear.
2: Oh, man.
0: He's maybe on that grind.
2: Yeah, I have an appointment on Friday to get shots. And I'm going to have to keep going like a dog.
0: Like a dog.
2: Because I haven't gotten a vaccine since I was 5 years old.
0: Whoa, that's not true. You got the COVID vaccine.
2: Oh, yeah. Besides the COVID vaccine.
0: We find out Jester's an anti-vaxxer right now.
2: My parents were. Yeah. They chilled out for the COVID vaccine.
0: Well, God, what a good time to lock in, I guess.
2: So my doctor recently went, hey, I don't think you've gotten any vaccines since you were 5. And I went, yup, that's true. And she goes, you should fix that. So I'm going to go fix that.
0: All right.
2: Infamously, though, I hate needles.
0: Yeah, you do hate needles. I know this about you. But it's okay.
2: So
0: I hate needles also.
2: We're going to be brave.
0: We're going to be brave about it. I was so brave today.
2: You are so brave today.
0: I was so brave
2: so
0: today.
2: Bad.
0: It was really bad, guys, because what happened was the guy who did my...
2: needle talk.
0: Oh, hey, guys, needles.
2: Yeah, needle talk.
0: Hey, some needles. I won't be graphic about it.
2: Okay.
0: I'm not going to say anything specific.
2: I just figured we should content
0: warning. Yeah, there's
2: that
0: needles.
2: Because I think I would be uncomfortable if I heard about needles.
0: There's needles, by the way.
2: If I heard about needles and I'm sitting here.
0: Yeah,
2: I'm
0: you're sitting here.
2: To
0: you're going
2: to
0: hear about needles. No, it's really not. The blood work needle is not a bad needle. It's really like, I mean, this is maybe not good. But the fact that it's a big ass needle is kind of good for me. Because then there's like, I'm like, you know, that's not going to get lost in me.
2: Mm-hmm.
0: Because it take your blood. It has to be big. It take your blood. But the guy, after he did my blood, he like pressed the cotton ball on it for like 3 seconds and then put the Band-Aid on. And I was like, oh, no. And I looked at it and I saw like a bloom as the whole Band-Aid thing became.

0: saturated with my arm blood. It was bad.
1: That's terrible.
0: And I was like, okay. I was like, this will probably be fine. So I left and I went to the Safeway next door and I bought, like, you know, Safeway Chinese food or whatever. And I was eating it at a Safeway. It was a Safeway with table. And I was sitting at a table. I was eating it and I looked down and there's like a blood on my arm coming out of the Band-Aid. And I was like, oh no. I'm also wearing a white shirt today. So I was like, oh fuck. So I was looking at it, I was like, oh, okay. And I finished my food. And then I
2: holding your arm over the table.
0: No, I truly was. I was holding my arm upwards and eating with my left hand, watching Dropout. I had a wooden fork and I was like piercing very rough chunks of meat covered in a bright red sauce while I was eating it. And I was like, this is okay. and then I walked back to the clinic, arm covered in blood, and I waited in line. I waited in line for like two people. And then I got to the front and I went, hey, can I get another Band-Aid? I got one, but I bled through it. And she went, oh my God. And she took me. She was like, she didn't hand me one. She was like, follow me. And she took me back into like a cubicle again. And she was like, we're going to give you like a cotton ball and some medical tape. And I was like, thank you. I've got like a whole day to do.
1: You were gonna bleed out.
0: Well, no, just because like I'm not gonna like, you know, drive home and then go to sleep.
2: Yeah,
0: I'm gonna take the bus 40 minutes and then be at school for 8 hours.
2: Yeah,
0: so she, you know, put it on there and that was fine. I ripped it off earlier today, so my arm's fine now. But it was a like harrowing ass meal to just kind of be there in public.
2: That's some
0: bleeding.
2: Shit I would do. I won't even lie.
0: Yeah, no.
2: Sometimes it can wait.
0: Yeah, sometimes I'm like, because listen, am I going to carry the Chinese food? What hand am I going to carry that with?
2: The arm blood hand.
0: Right? Like,
2: or the one that's holding yourself.
0: Or the one that's holding my backpack onto my shoulder. Which one am I going to, like, I got no more hands.
2: Yeah.
0: So I have to finish the food to throw the thing in the trash so I can then have a free hand to point to my blood arm and be like, help.
2: Help. Oh, it's bleeding.
0: Help, please. I just like that I waited in line.
2: Yeah.
0: Like that no one, I was in full view. No one saw me bleeding and was like, we'll help you.
2: Yeah.
0: I was just
2: very
0: like,
2: funny and quite honestly accurate.
0: Very accurate.
2: It's like the ER.
0: People made eye contact with me and they looked at me and I smiled at them. Because what else are you? I'm Canadian.
1: Yeah.
0: When I got to the front, she wouldn't even phase. It was more me being like, I need a new one. She's like, oh my, okay, yeah, you do. Anyways, that was my morning.
1: Oh, man.
0: Yeah, yeah.
1: I won't say mine was as harrowing as yours. I don't think anything could top that one.
0: Save it for Friday.
1: Yeah.
0: They're going to lose the needles in there. No, they won't. I'm sorry. Sorry.
1: Yeah, they're going to pull it. They're going to snap the needle off. I hate small needles.
0: It's really bad.
1: You get the thing I mean about the big needle now.
0: I do. Yeah,
1: it's
0: better.
1: Because there's a pressure. Because
0: I see where it is.
1: Yeah, right?
0: Yep.
1: And then
0: Since I got over the needle going in body thing, hence, you know, testosterone needle, I do this weekly. Ever since I got over needle go into body and put something there, I've been like okay with that. But that little. Actually, no. It's the very thin needles that freak me out and the very long ones.
2: Oh, yeah.
0: Where are you putting all that in my arm?
2: There's so much needle.
0: Where does it go? It looks like there's more needle than arm I have. Yeah. But they put the whole fucking thing in my arm anyway.
2: Yeah.
0: And it fits. So, like, all right.
2: Yeah.
0: I asked the nurse I saw. I won't say their name on air, I guess, just in case.
1: Mm-hmm.
0: That feels like something I shouldn't do. But you know who.
2: Yeah.
0: They were giving me a vaccine. And it was one of the vaccines where, like, you have to get, like, updates of it. So this was the second one. And I say, hey, for the first one, you went really gentle, and I appreciate that. But I think I would like you to do it as fast as possible, actually. Because the longer I could feel it going into my body, the worse it was. So, like, if you could do it really fast, like, in fast – plunge out fast, I would really like that. And they were like, yeah, okay, I can do that. And the velocity with which this needle was slammed into my arm was like insane. It was so, like, I felt nothing. And then, like, pressed down within seconds, taken out, Band-Aid on. I kind of had, like, an adrenaline rush when I left the clinic. I was like, I'm fucking invincible. I was like,
2: big boy, you got a shot.
0: Yeah, it was like the...
2: I can do fucking anything.
0: I ate 2 gas station sandwiches immediately after. I did. I bought 2
2: like
0: sandwiches.
2: Like a big boy.
0: I did. I bought 2 sandwiches at the gas station and I ate them both. And they had eggs, meat, and cheese on them. So fucking... And I didn't get sick.
2: That was awesome.
0: Yeah, it was great. It was the best...
2: Maybe this is what I need to do.
0: It was the best shot that I've ever had. Like, truly, it was...
2: That's some professionalism right
0: That's
2: there.
0: That's professionalism. I think I truly now will, like, ask medical professionals who are putting needles in me, can you just do it hard and fast? Can you hard and fast?
2: Hard, fast, and dirty, please.
0: Hard, fast, dirty, no.
2: I don't even know what I want. I just, the idea of getting penetrated with a needle is just awful.
0: Sorry. You, it's a child.
2: Yeah.
0: No, it's pretty bad.
2: I'm going to get in there and I'm going to start crying and she's going to go, are you good? I'm like, uh-huh.
0: Do you want me to?
2: Yeah.
0: I have a,
2: no, it's good. Just
0: when's your, is it Friday? No, what, like time?
2: 2:30.
0: 2:30 at the same, mine's at 1. Maybe I can hold your hand.
1: Oh,
0: wait,
1: that would be so nice.
0: At downtown.
2: Yeah, yeah.
0: Oh, my God. I'd totally be there.
2: Yay.
0: Oh, my God. Oh my God, yeah. Wait. Yeah, I'll come hold. Do you want me to come hold your hand? I absolutely will.
2: And I'll be crying.
0: That's okay.
2: Full tears. I'll be fucking
0: We'll
2: sobbing.
0: Go eat gas station sandwiches after.
2: Okay.
0: It'll be great.
2: Yay.
0: Wait, that's so awesome.
2: Yay.
0: That worked out so well.
2: Oh, that's awesome. I'm so
0: Wait.
2: Happy.
0: Oh, my God. Okay. I guess we should, like, start the show.
2: Yeah, we got really locked in on the needle conversation.
0: Sorry, guys.
2: But I hope that, I think that was fun, though.
0: Yeah.
2: I had a
0: All
2: good
0: right.
2: time with that.
0: Well, great. Our first question comes from Mistaken Mason. I've got an ex-friend who I ghosted some years ago. I moved away, and that's what I needed to be able to stop talking to her. We briefly dated, and it was really awkward and bad, and it got compounded since she started making relentless jokes about us having sex ever since the date. I know ghosting people is bad, but I was a lot younger at the time. She eventually stopped texting me, and I haven't heard from her since. Is what I'd like to say. Sorry. Oh, my God.
2: That's crazy. Is what I would say.
0: Oh, my God. Sorry. Oh, my God. I'm so sorry. I haven't heard from her since. Is what I'd like to say, but I can't because she's started texting me again recently. And it's the same kind of vaguely uncomfortable sexual shit that she texted me years ago. I would like this to stop. I could just block her number, but something petty in me wants to have the last word. Kind of a mic drop moment. Please, please, please. What should I say to my ex-friend before I block her?
2: Oh.
0: This is good.
2: That's crazy.
0: This is a lot. We can do a lot with this.
2: Yes, I think so.
0: You've circumvented something.
2: Truly terrible.
0: Yeah. Well, I was going to say something about this show where if you just said, what do I do? We'd be like, block her.
2: Yeah.
0: Like, there's an easy answer. But you've already reached that conclusion.
2: Yeah.
0: And now... And
2: no,
0: you
2: this
0: just,
2: is... You've given us a good question.
0: This is really good. You just want us to put some, like, sauce on it.
2: Yeah. Like, obviously, you know what to do.
0: Yeah.
2: You've asked the professionals to give you advice on how to do it.
0: This is great.
2: That's what I want.
0: This is really good.
2: When you ask me some obvious fucking question, like, what do I do about it? Like, you know the answer.
0: Yeah.
2: You just don't want to do it. Yeah, you just don't want to. Like, we're just going to tell you to do it anyway.
0: Yeah.
2: That's not helpful. We're not helpful. You know that.
0: No, we're not helpful. But this, I feel like we can help with.
2: Yeah.
0: We can definitely help you get the last word in.
2: For sure.
0: Okay. So let's gather the, like, evidence.
2: All right.
0: So it's years ago.
2: Yeah.
0: So I'm going to assume these people were at least teenagers. Probably young teenagers.
2: Probably young teenagers. Probably, I'd say, like, 16.
0: Yeah. Like, at most 16.
2: Mm-hmm.
0: So we're working kind of in the, like... I don't know. Like, I'll say
2: how
0: four,
2: many years
0: 14
2: do you think
0: to
2: it was?
0: I'm in my mind, I'm seeing like 14 to 16 is the range that these people were acquainted with,
2: like,
0: each other.
2: How many years do you think it's been since they've talked? Because I think that informs a lot.
0: That would. Because
2: if it's been like a year, then weird.
0: They say years.
2: Years.
0: So it's
2: plural.
0: At least two.
2: No, no, no. But like if it's been a year, then it's like, okay, weird. But maybe you've been busy. Two, that's even weirder.
0: Yeah.
2: Three, Worse. Four, for some reason, circles back around and it's less weird again.
0: Yeah, it's like I'm reaching out, I'm connecting.
2: We're new people now.
0: Yeah.
2: And like, I feel like the 4-year cycle has completed it.
0: But evidently not, because she's texting the same
2: shit. Yeah, yeah, yeah. No, but it's like, it was slightly less weird to be texting again.
0: Yeah.
2: However, comma, if you're texting the same weird shit you did, what happened to you?
0: Yeah.
2: How many years has it been? Why haven't you...
0: You haven't done any character development in this, like,
2: no,
0: time?
2: Like, and why didn't you say something? Why didn't you keep doing it? Why didn't you do something sooner?
0: Yeah, you didn't, like, stay on it?
2: No.
0: You like, didn't want to, like...
2: You just were, like, one day you were, like, fuck, I gotta get back on that.
0: Damn, I forgot to pester my ex.
2: I forgot to pester my weird ex.
0: Oh, shit. Okay, well.
2: Tell them sexual things. Like, did something really bad happen in their life? And then they just were, like, well,
0: To fall like, back, to fall back on?
2: Yeah.
0: Like, maybe. But that's
2: so weird.
0: Yeah.
2: So weird.
0: And also moved away.
2: That's crazy.
0: So moved away. So we're assuming you're no longer in the same, like, vicinity. So that could be anything from, like, next town over to, like, countries.
2: Yeah. Maybe it's because they think it has no consequences.
0: Yeah, like, maybe.
2: Maybe they're just like, this will be fun.
0: Yeah.
2: I just don't know. Why would this happen? Why would you do this?
0: I
2: human
0: mean,
2: behavior.
0: They could be, like.
2: Fascinates me.
0: Yeah.
2: Why? Why do this?
0: They could be fucking with you, but something about this makes me feel like they're not.
2: Yeah.
0: I think if they were fucking with you, you probably would know.
2: Yeah. Weird sexual comments. How did they, like, spark the conversation back up? Like,
0: right?
2: Like, how did you get back in there?
0: Hey, remember when we didn't fuck? What if we did?
2: Thinking about your hog that I didn't see, like,
0: thinking about your unseen hog.
2: thinking about seeing that unseen.
0: I
2: and
0: think
2: by
0: about
2: unseen
0: recently.
2: I mean hog.
0: And by unseen I mean
2: like, what is going on?
0: Yeah, like, yeah, I mean, how much, like, how bad, like, uncomfortable sexual comments could be anything.
2: Yeah,
0: that could be anything. That could be
2: like I really need to know also how radio this silence was, because, like, were you guys, like, on and off commenting on each other's Instagram posts, liking a story
0: right?
2: or two? Like, were you, like, in a group chat together but you didn't really speak? Like, or was it just completely cut off, like, no contact?
0: They used the term ghosting, which makes me think it was cut off.
2: No contact.
0: I think it's not ghosting if it's not no contact.
2: Okay.
0: I think if you're, yeah. Bless you. I think it's more leaving someone on red if it's still some, like, comments or whatever. But I think if it's no contact, then it's ghosting.
2: Yeah. I think leaving people on red is what qualifies ghosting as ghosting also, though.
0: Yeah, obviously. I mean, yes. But, like, it's the like, no contact, like, long-term aspect of it, I think, is the ghostification. So, I mean, okay. Here's the thing. I think with a lot of these, you're going to have a urge to go really dramatic. You're going to be one of really, like, you're one of, like, something so, like, and you don't even understand the ways in which you've pushed me away. Like, something
2: you
0: so
2: can't.
0: Melodramatic. I don't think that's going to
2: hit.
0: It's
2: got to be something that's, like, funny but devastating.
0: Yeah.
2: Like, dude, I saw this, and this isn't applicable.
0: Okay.
2: But when I think of funny but devastating, I always think of some, like, joke insults that I see in, like, people's, like, comment sections on, like, TikTok or something. Because they're mean over there, dude.
0: They're so mean over there. They're really mean.
1: They're meaner than us.
0: Yeah, I know.
1: It's crazy.
2: I saw this joke from a stand-up comic.
0: Okay.
2: And I think about it a lot. He was like, yeah, my class of high schoolers, which is how you know it's going to be bad.
0: Oh, my God.
2: Was like, look at them Neanderthal knuckles. Bet bro doesn't have sex. I bet he mates.
0: Whoa.
2: And I've not stopped thinking about that shit.
0: Oh, my God. I bet he mates is crazy.
2: Yeah, I know.
0: I'd end my shit. That's crazy.
2: Right?
0: I'm like,
2: there's
0: no fucking... You can't come back from that. Neanderthal knuckles. Oh, my God.
2: I bet he has.
0: Wow.
2: I bet Mr. Whatever doesn't have sex. I bet he mates.
0: That's fucked. Ah!
1: Like, that's what I think of when I go.
2: Funny but devastating.
0: I bet he mates. Holy shit.
2: Dude, I really love the stand-up comedy clips that I'll get on my For You page because they're either horrendous or actually funny.
0: Yeah.
2: And I never know what it's going to be, so I always go, I'm like, ooh, a stand-up comedy clip. Literally. And then I watch it and I go, ooh, I that go, was shit. Or I go, fuck, that was funny.
0: Yeah.
2: And that it's was really, one where it was really
0: I
2: think funny.
0: It's, yeah, I mean, because of the fucking attention economy, it's only those two that really make it like into circulation.
2: Oh, yeah.
0: I never see a just okay.
2: No, I never see like a mid stand up set.
0: Yeah, where I'm just like, oh, it was kind of funny.
2: It was all right.
0: It's either like, oh, it wasn't funny at all, or like, oh my God.
2: Oh my fucking God.
0: You seen the one about the guy who, when he was a kid, went on the class trip with his friends in Russia, and he just kept saying, I am the machine.
2: Yeah, I love that
0: guy. Fucking love that guy.
2: Oh my God. There was this one stand up like
0: we can't. We each got one, and that was enough.
2: Yeah, we can't talk anymore.
0: We each got
2: about
0: one, and that
2: comedy.
0: Was enough.
2: Like any more about stand up comedy, and we're like a conservative show.
0: Any more about stand up comedy, and we are just a podcast.
2: Yeah. Okay. Anyway, so that's the kind of insult that I think of.
0: Here's some classics. Could you just hit him with like a, sorry, who's this?
2: That's good. That's
0: that could
2: good.
0: Be good. And definitely. When they say it, you could be like, sorry, I don't know who you are.
2: Yeah.
0: That would be good.
2: I feel like selling it too hard is like that way is a little cringe. I feel like you could go like, sorry, who is this? Oh, my bad. No, it's just been like, I forgot. Because you're so not memorable. Don't say it like that.
0: No, you could say, yeah. That's giving. I would roast you, but my mom told me not to burn trash.
2: Don't say it like that.
0: Or you could say that, exactly. That'd be fucking funny.
2: Ooh. I'd roast you, but my mom told me not to burn trash. That would go hard as fuck.
0: Hard on the playground, dude. That would be, not hard on the playground.
2: Can't do that
0: Hold
2: anymore.
0: On a minute. Hold on. Would go crazy on the playground.
2: Yeah. Do you remember that? Like, I don't even remember it, so I can't recite it. But that one, like comeback almost rap that you would have for kids on the playground that, like, involved a bunch of brands or something.
0: What? I only know the one for bitch.
2: No. There's another one. My coworker once recited it to me. It's straight up, like, 45 seconds of just back-to-back-to-back-to-back, like, insults and shit. It's so good. And I don't remember it at all. I need to like call them.
0: You should. You should text them. I don't know that one. I knew there was two like, they weren't copy pastas, but there was two like monologues, I suppose, that I knew in elementary school. The first one was that fucking Sans Undertale, the like, hey there, buddy, chum, pal, friend,
2: oh,
0: amigo.
2: Oh, that, yes.
0: I knew that one. I knew that full one. And I also knew the, the like, oh, you called me a bitch? Well, a bitch is a female dog, and dogs bark, and bark are on trees, and trees are part of nature, and nature is beautiful. So thank you for the compliment. I knew that one. That's... Can you hit them with that?
2: Can you hit them with that? Or if you can find what the fuck I'm talking about.
0: Yeah. What do you mean brands?
2: It's... I can't... It's like they bring up different like brands of stuff, and it's like got a meter to it. It's like a,
0: wow, like this shit's an iambic pentameter.
2: Yeah, and my coworker's like, yeah, I'd break this one out, and everyone would lose their shit.
0: That's crazy. I need one of those, honestly. And,
2: like if I find it by next show, guys, I'll play it for you.
0: Please do. Get like a voice clip of your coworker saying it.
2: I will. I'll ask them the next time we're working on shift together.
0: That's really good. And which coworker is it?
2: Remy.
0: Oh, love Remy.
2: I do love Remy. Shout out Remy on the air.
0: Shout out Remy. Who will never hear this?
2: No. because he doesn't listen to our show.
0: Because he's got better things to do.
2: Yeah.
0: He's missing out on such good content as us listing various stand-up comedy clips we saw on TikTok. That's nice. Pretty low. We stooped pretty low. That wasn't very good.
2: No. But it was an example.
0: It was an example.
2: Yeah.
0: Okay, but let's bring
2: like
0: the
2: one
0: fucking
2: time
0: heat.
2: I did see a comment that was like, he's hitting the John Arbuckle.
0: See, that,
2: that was
0: crazy. But I fuck with John Arbuckle.
2: No, I know, but he was dancing.
0: Oh, yeah.
2: Which, it was a positive thing, but I also always think about that.
0: He's hitting the John Arbuckle.
2: And he was hitting the John Arbuckle.
0: This is how I feel when people start comparing people to Pot of Greed. You can't come back from that.
2: No, or like, that one was like, he looks like he got stuck mid-giggity.
0: Yeah! Oh, shit.
2: So, like, I feel like you could go devastating but hilarious.
0: But that's the problem. There's no source material to play off of except for the sexual comments.
2: True.
0: And you can't, like, so what?
2: There's you can't, like, you can't go, like, Rue thinks he's Quagmire. Like, that's nothing.
0: That hurt me.
2: That's nothing. You can't do that.
0: Bro, you're not the Rizzler. Oh, I'm taking damage.
2: Yeah.
0: Oh, no, God.
2: So you can't do that.
0: It's really bad. You could, oh, fuck, the last word. Could you tell them, could you lie and say a mutual friend has died? By the way.
2: I want to see your wet hog. Jeremy killed himself.
0: Yeah, like, genuinely. And listen, guys, I shouldn't have said that one because, fun little Lennox lore. We all have people that we've ghosted.
2: Yeah.
0: Who have, like, at some point reached out to us again. That's happened to all of us. This did happen to me. I didn't date this person. This wasn't, like, it was a very different situation when we were much younger than I assume this was. But this is, can I say this? A friend I did, do you remember my?
2: I do, yes.
0: So it's, yeah, you know what I'm about to say.
2: Yeah, then. Yeah.
0: So this person that I have been ghosting for, like, 7 years.
2: Keeps crawling back.
0: But we had a mutual friend who did in fact like take his own life, I believe. Or OD maybe. It was one of the two. It was bad. I'm okay now, but it was a bad time for me, guys. But and coincidentally at this time the person who I've been ghosting had been texting me again, and like it happens every like 2 years, and they just been texting me again, and I and now this maybe is in poor taste, but I know this is what my friend would have wanted me to do. I hit her with the bombshell. I was like, by the way, just thought you should know. And then I was like, just thought you should know, you know, so and so is dead. And I that was the only
2: message you sent in 7 years.
0: In 7 years was to inform them of the death of a mutual friend.
2: That's insane.
0: It was really and listen.
2: Did they reply?
0: Of course. They replied with so much and I didn't respond to it. It was like it was
2: that's kind of insane.
0: It was. And listen, guys,
2: like, don't you like,
0: I wouldn't have probably done this if I was in a better mental headspace.
2: Yeah.
0: You know, my friend hadn't just died. Sorry, we're getting weirdly heavy here on PX3. I'm fine, guys. It's fine. Everything's fine.
2: Mm. I mean, you know, it's okay not to be okay. Or
0: oh yeah, but I'm but like but I am you're, fine. Yeah. I'm okay. This was a while ago now. But so you can do that. Hey, truly, I don't know if there's anything else I could have said that would have rocked them like that. Like, that's pretty bad. That's a lot. Like, I don't know. You want the last word?
1: Use someone else's. Like,
0: well, okay, again, a friend doesn't. I was in a special situation.
2: Yeah, no, for sure.
0: I'm giving. Hey, no, if anyone out here,
2: I'm sorry, that was
0: important. If anyone out there would like to do this to have the last word, but are afraid of, like, being insensitive to people who this has actually happened to.
2: You someone who's still alive.
0: I give you permission to do this.
2: Yeah.
0: As someone this has happened to, I give you, and then I did this. I give you permission to do this. don't cause too much havoc.
2: No.
0: But that's, hey, like you could do
1: use
0: that.
1: Someone that was still alive.
0: No, you should do someone that was still alive. Like, don't actually.
1: Like, find someone with no social media presence that you guys both knew.
0: Oh, yeah.
1: And, that's, like,
0: yeah.
1: So they don't really have any way of confirming it. And also so that if they check.
0: Yeah. They're like, their last post was from, like, 2015. They're like,
2: it's like, are they dead?
0: And it's yeah. Like,
2: no, dude, it's fine.
0: Eventually they'll find out, but the wondering would be pretty good, probably.
2: Yeah. But they'll also start, like, spreading that information.
0: Well, then they'll be discounted as a liar.
2: True. But they also might tell people you told people.
0: Well, then you can be like, no, I haven't spoken to them in 4 years. just getting liar-ish about it.
2: Yeah, just start lying.
0: You have to call them.
2: Oh, true. That's no the receipts.
0: Thing. No receipts. You have to call them. Or if they... wait a minute. Okay. You're going to wait till they call you so that it's only going to show that they had an outgoing call.
2: Yeah.
0: And then you pick up and they're like, oh my God, I can't believe you picked up. And you have to be like, Mike's dead. Hang up.
2: Yeah.
0: And then when they're like, no, look, we had a phone call. Then people are going to be like, well, you talked to them on the phone. You're like, yeah, I picked up because I didn't know it was them. I hung up immediately. And then it's going to show that the phone call is like 8 seconds long. We're... Airtight alibi.
2: It's your word against theirs.
0: And yeah, man.
2: Just show the DMs, dude. Who's gonna believe them?
0: Who's gonna Yeah. Oh, with the like gross sexual shit they're saying, they're gonna be like, "Whoa, why?" I perhaps revealed a part of my soul I should not have. I think on the air. I think that the world maybe wasn't ready for it. I have nothing to go off of from that except from a feeling in my gut, but I think maybe the world wasn't ready for it. This feels problematic. This feels problematic that I think
2: it's
0: this.
2: A little problematic.
0: I think, hey, guys, for the record, we say it at the top of every episode, don't actually do this.
2: No.
0: Hey, we say this at the top of every episode, don't actually do this.
2: No, don't need this advice.
0: No,
2: don't
0: like,
2: take this advice.
0: This feels like...
2: This is, we're like mostly kidding right
0: second
2: now.
0: Second disclaimer... Don't do this. I did this because I was racked with grief.
2: Yeah. This like, is a grief rack.
0: Yeah, this is something that only happens when you're, like, taking long walks at night thinking about, like, no, I'm not even going to. This is no, not in a bad way. Sorry. This is the, like.
2: I was like, fucking whoa.
0: No. Like, this is the only thing that happens when you're in a headspace where you're, like, taking long walks at night to places you both visited. Like,
2: yeah.
0: That's the mentality this is born of. Don't actually do this. I shouldn't have done that probably also.
2: Yeah.
0: Could you hit him with the loser says what? To bring it back down.
2: I think that would be awesome.
0: Just over text.
2: Loser says what?
0: What? Oh, blocked.
2: Yeah.
0: Actually, that's so good.
2: Loser says what? That is so childish. I want you.
0: Block.
2: You could just go like fucking like screenshot and post it to Reddit and then see how many upvotes it gets.
0: Oh, wait. Oh, my God. I have a real answer.
2: Yeah.
0: You screenshot their DMs of just them saying all that shit to you. You send the screenshot to them. You go, ha, look at this fucking idiot. And then you go, sorry, wrong number.
2: Sorry, wrong person.
0: Wrong
2: and then
0: person.
2: You block them.
0: Blocked. Yeah. That's really good.
2: You could, I mean, I feel like you posted to Reddit and it goes a little Reddit viral. You can take a picture of all the people in their comments and go like, you're a fucking loser.
0: That's good.
2: And then block them. I think either way, that goes really hard.
0: Use a throwaway Reddit account because otherwise they'll find your Reddit account. You could even just link them to the Reddit post.
2: Yeah. Dude, you're a fucking loser. Look at
0: LMFAO,
2: look at all the Reddit karma you got.
0: Yeah. Put that shit on r/advice.
2: Yeah,
0: And ask for advice on it, and see the people clowning on you know.
2: r/am I the asshole?
0: Oh yeah, because then people will actually rally for you.
2: Yeah,
0: that'll be good.
2: All right, well that's a real answer.
0: Hey, we got there. Put it on. Hey, embarrass them online.
2: Yeah,
0: how about that?
2: Well, they have fucking been really weird to you.
0: Have you
2: told them to stop?
0: No, they've been ghosting.
2: Yeah, no, I know, but like maybe you should try that first.
0: Yeah.
2: Just so that you have plausible deniability.
0: That's true.
2: If telling them to, tell them to stop, then get your last word in.
0: I think, then block them. Ideally, you would have told them to stop years ago before you ghosted them.
2: Yes.
0: So if that's true, you're in the clear.
2: No. But if you haven't.
0: If you just ghosted them out of nowhere, then you.
2: I think you need to cover your tracks.
0: Gray space.
2: I think you need to just, like, cover your ass a little bit and ask them to stop.
0: Just a little bit.
2: Yeah. All right.
0: Okay.
2: I think
0: well,
2: we did
0: great.
2: That. Cool.
0: Airtight alibi.
2: Truly. All right. Okay.
0: All right.
2: Second question.
0: You okay? You okay, bud?
2: Sorry, I just got a little... I had a laugh there.
0: A laugh?
2: Yeah, a little laugh.
0: What's so funny?
1: No, I just took too long to answer the question, and then I started laughing about how long it was taking me to answer the question.
0: A little
1: inside humor.
0: A little meta joke.
1: That's what I meant to say.
0: inside humor because we're inside here in the room. And the joke happened here in the room. Mm.
1: Inside humor? I hardly know.
0: Read the question.
2: Why don't you read the question?
0: Hey, why don't you go ahead and read the question?
2: All right. From the Cheese Miser.
0: Yeah.
2: I feel like I know perhaps what demographic we're receiving a question from today. Mm-hmm. I am the Cheese Miser.
0: Okay.
2: That's amazing. I think I got that from your name.
0: Yeah, we got that.
2: I go from house to house and I collect luxury cheeses. Okay. I do my best work at night and my stealth is unmatched. I am an avid listener of cheese.
0: Wow.
2: Raw, not the name.
0: That's really good though.
2: It is the name.
0: It's the name now. I'm just going to bask in that for a second. Oh, what if please, please, please was for mice and it was called cheese. It's really good. Sorry.
1: You know what? Wouldn't it be fucking awesome if that's like how they heard it?
0: Yeah, like the mouse please, language.
1: Please, please, it just like changes.
0: Cheese. Let me squeak what I want. Continue.
2: Amazing.
1: I am an avid listener of cheese. As many mice are. You are very popular. We know this.
0: We know.
1: And one of your previous stories matches up very well with the events happening in the house I currently inhabit. You see, there is another mouse here. He's really cute, but I don't think he likes me. Since I just can't resist stealing his beloved cheese, he has been avoiding me, I think. We're locked in a cheese stalemate, and he has never spoken to me. I am the Cheese Miser. I do not fear death. Whoa.
0: What? Okay.
2: Okay, Cheese Miser.
0: Okay.
1: But I am really nervous about this. Cheese. How do I tell my housemate I want to be friends or perhaps more?
0: First of all, adorable.
1: Yes, incredibly cute.
0: Adorable question.
2: We did tell him to kill you.
0: Whoa, yeah, we did actually tell him to kill you a lot. But also, why are you taking his cheese? If you are the Cheese Miser and you go house to house, why are you taking his cheese?
2: Take it from
0: a different house. Chill in his house to become friends with him and maybe more. Don't take his cheese.
2: Or ask to share.
0: Yeah.
2: Share your cheese.
0: Listen, partnership
2: I can't remember if we ended the episode with you should kill him or you should talk it out. And one of those options is going to be a lot better for you.
0: I think we ended it with you guys should become gay and kiss.
2: No way.
0: I don't know.
2: I don't remember that.
0: Well, maybe not from, you know, your fucking dimension.
2: Flew in today.
0: Yeah. Well, could you stop taking his fucking cheese?
1: That would be very good.
0: He seems to not like it.
2: Yeah, he's very upset about it.
0: Or, like, take less. Just take, like, less.
2: And also maybe take it from the same spot.
0: Yeah.
2: And take less.
0: And take less.
2: If it's a cheese full of holes, just make more holes.
0: Make a bigger hole.
2: And I feel like, I know, like, he's avoiding you. I feel like it might be one of our advice that we gave him.
0: Yeah.
2: I guess that's why you mentioned that you don't fear death.
0: Oh, sure.
2: Because we did mention we were going to kill you a whole, or he was going to kill you a whole bunch.
0: You're a mouse. How long are you, like, living?
2: I guess they don't fear death because they know it's coming.
0: Yeah. Mice live, like, 2 years, right?
2: Yeah. I mean, I guess we should be more like that.
0: come again? We should be more like 2 years living?
2: No, we should not fear death because we know it's coming.
0: Oh, got it. I thought you were like, you know, like 70 plus is too many. Did you say fascist?
2: I forgot the C, my bad.
0: You said that shit like Aiden Ross. You know that clip where he goes, what is a fascist? And he Googles it. He goes, what is a fascist? And then like it comes up and he goes, a fascist is a authoritarian. Oh, and he like realizes.
2: Yeah.
0: You just said you were Aiden Ross just now. Did you hear that Aiden Ross got a shout out in the Trump like something?
2: Oh.
0: They shouted out Aiden fucking Ross.
2: Does he like that guy?
0: Aiden Ross is a shitbag. I wouldn't be surprised.
2: Oh, okay.
0: Yeah.
2: I don't know about anything about him.
0: No, he sucks. Yeah.
2: Anyway.
0: You said a fascist like him. That was funny. yeah, well, could you perhaps... Oh, how about this? You continue stealing the cheese at your same rate for, like, a bit. You know, which will piss the other mouse off. And then you, when you meet him, you reveal you've been saving all the extra cheese for him.
1: It might go bad, though.
0: You just keep it in a corner of the fridge. How often do you see the very back of your fridge?
2: Well, they're mice. I assume that they go all the way back.
0: Yeah, but... Yeah.
1: Where no. Do you find it?
0: What?
1: The cheese. The extra cheese.
0: You find... Are you dumb? Sorry. You find the... When they take the cheese from the fridge, they take a bit of the cheese from the fridge.
2: Yeah.
0: And the cheese is near the front where the humans take the cheese out from.
2: Uh-huh.
0: If you're saving little bit of cheese, you just put it on like a different fridge level that the cheese is not on, where the other mouse will not go to because there's nothing up there for him.
2: Okay.
0: And you save it at the back of the fridge where the humans won't see it and the mouse won't see it. Cheese.
2: Okay.
0: Cheese. Okay. Cheese.
2: Okay.
0: Jesus Christ. I asked my teacher today in class, I was like, he goes, any more questions about anything? And I go, if you were a mouse, would you say cheese to beat you? And he, like, there's silence, and he goes, what? Because he obviously meant about, like, the stuff we were learning. But he go, I go, if you're a mouse, do you say cheese to meet you? He goes, what? I go, yeah. You said, do we have any questions? And he goes, he thinks about it, and he goes, no. Why would I say that? And I go, because you'd be a mouse. And then he thinks about it again, and he goes, oh.
2: Did he say yes?
0: No, I didn't get a yes.
2: Oh.
0: So he would not be cheese to meet me.
2: That's pathetic.
0: I know. Get good.
2: I think you should be cheese to meet each other.
0: You should always be cheese to meet someone.
2: I'm sure you agree with cheese miser.
0: I'm sure you agree the cheese miser.
2: Maybe you need to switch professions.
0: Positions? Were you about to say?
2: No, I mispronounced a word. You gotta cut me some slack, man.
0: Your face,
2: I'm dying out here.
0: Your face just screwed up into like the most like sad, like baby like contortion of agony. You gotta cut me some slack.
2: You gotta cut me some slack, man.
0: That was so funny. Oh my god. You look so sad. My bad.
2: I'm fucking it up today, man.
0: Oh, my God.
2: I told you, top of the episode, somebody said something, and I took 5 full seconds to register that no, I was meant to respond. It was directed at me. It was open-ended.
0: Wow.
2: They were staring at me the whole time.
0: It was truly 5 seconds of uninterrupted silence.
2: Twas.
0: Not quite 3 minutes, but...
2: Now you mentioned that like that you should keep taking cheese and give it a minute.
0: Yeah.
2: Now I do have a different proposal that revolves around that same starting point.
0: Uh-huh.
2: What if you keep taking cheese and wait a bit and he follows our advice, maybe. Like provoke him. Try to get him to kill you.
0: Now, the first step is you're going to try to get him to kill you.
2: You're going to try to get him to kill you. And he's going to come after you with his little mouse trap.
0: Okay.
2: Or something like
0: that.
2: Okay. But, you know.
0: What good would a little mouse trap do that was big enough for a mouse to set up on against another mouse?
2: Well, I don't know if it would be a trap necessarily, but
0: like
2: it doesn't kill you right away.
0: Right.
2: I feel like our
0: like a toothpick sword.
2: Yeah, yeah. Okay. Little Despero kind of deal.
0: Yes.
2: And like he gets all up in your face, he's about to cut your throat, and you fucking you have to duel with him.
0: Yeah, sexy duel.
2: Sexy duel
0: where you kiss at the end.
2: Yeah. And you have to make him realize things about himself.
0: Yeah.
2: Or do you like the Princess Mononoke?
0: Oh, yeah. That's good.
2: I feel like that could have something
0: that
2: for you.
0: That could be good. Mouse-a-noke? No, that's not good. Yeah, I guess Princess Mouse-a-noke is what we're going with. That's just not good.
1: Well, if you've got a better idea, keep please.
0: I don't. Is the problem?
1: Just keep thinking on it.
0: I don't. That's what I was. I was gonna say Princess Mousinoke, and I was like, that's not good.
1: Well, maybe not, but.
0: But it is better than nothing.
1: If you've got a better name for a mouse-related spinoff of Princess Mononoke, please.
0: Yeah.
1: DM us on Instagram.
0: Yeah. Hit like and subscribe and the wacky little buttons at the.
1: I guess you could also like. Comment on SoundCloud, but we're not gonna
0: read
1: look
0: that.
1: At those.
0: Who's reading the comments? Who reads SoundCloud comments? It's Radio Emily.
2: I don't know. Just seems like a convenient thing to do.
0: The only time I've seen SoundCloud comments on Radio Emily is when We Like Music uploaded their pirate episode, and like 8 pirate bots were like, "Yar, we see you're doing pirate content," and like they DM'd the account.
1: Oh, that's so fucking funny.
0: Yeah. Yeah, okay, Sexy Duel.
2: Sexy Duel?
0: I feel like it's gotta be Sexy Duel.
2: Right.
0: Because if not, how are you ever gonna meet? You need this mouse to grow some mouse balls.
2: And you're the cheese miser. You don't fear death. I assume you're experienced in combat.
0: Yeah.
2: So, use those skills.
0: Yeah.
2: He's gonna come out with his toothpick sword, and you're gonna have your... I imagine you in a cloak.
0: Right?
2: Let me know if that's
0: with
2: wrong.
0: An eye patch.
2: Yeah,
0: yeah.
2: A cloak, eye patch.
0: Very fancy hat.
2: Oh, for sure. And then you guys gotta, like, you can also, like, Princess Bride it.
0: You could. That's good.
2: Yeah.
0: One of you could wear, like, a bandit bandana.
2: Yeah.
0: That could be fun.
2: I assume that you would be the bandit.
0: Yeah, probably.
2: Yeah. And so then you just
0: kind of.
2: That's
0: better than an eye patch.
2: Yeah.
0: I'm appending it. It's not an eye patch. It's a bandit bandana.
2: Yeah. And then you guys, like, fight, and you have, like, witty banter. And then.
0: Yep.
2: And then you, like, get really close, and then you guys. You know, back off because you both like have like feelings.
0: Yeah.
2: And then you go
0: and
2: back to
0: you
2: your
0: fight. You fight to the literal point of exhaustion where you're both lying on the floor panting and it like sounds kind of sexy probably.
2: Yeah. And then you guys like crawl back to your mouse holes and then you have to build tension from there.
0: Yeah. Yeah. Yeah. That fight from Princess Bride was gay.
2: It was really gay.
0: I love the part where he goes, "I'm not left-handed." And then he goes, "You want to know something about me? I'm not either." They were just fucking psyching each other out for what?
2: I don't know, man. That's really homoerotic, though.
0: It's super homoerotic.
2: I think the Princess Bride should have been polyamorous. Which
0: absolutely.
2: Is the wokest thing I have ever said on Please, Please, Please.
0: Woke Princess Bride.
1: Woke Princess Bride.
0: Actually,
1: but
0: the poison guy should have died. I didn't like him.
2: No, he sucked. He voted out.
0: Yeah, he got... Oh, you can't just reference the tweet that says when they do a polyamorous breakup, do you think they vote them out like Among Us? I would, though. I would vote him out.
2: Yeah.
0: Yeah. Andre the Giant, the Spaniard, I don't remember his name, Wesley, and...
2: The girl.
0: What's her fucking name?
2: Buttercup.
0: But yes, Princess Buttercup. The four of them would make an insane polycule.
2: Montoya.
0: Yes, thank you. Oh my God, of course.
2: Yeah.
0: They call him the Spaniard a lot, so I keep, like, in the first half of the movie, I keep forgetting. But no, of course, my name is Inigo Montoya. You killed my father, prepare to die.
2: Yeah.
0: Oh my God, I can't believe I fucking forgot that.
2: Mouse Princess Bride.
0: Yes.
2: Oh.
0: I like this.
2: Did they ever do a Muppet Princess Bride, or am I hallucinating a beautiful world?
0: I don't remember Muppet Princess Bride.
2: Wouldn't that be so good?
0: That would be really fucking good.
2: Oh,
0: hold on. I'm going to look that up.
2: Wesley Kermit.
0: You think he'd be Kermit?
2: I mean, they always do the love interest main characters.
0: Yeah.
2: But I'd love him in a bandit mask.
0: No, they didn't do it.
2: Fuck!
0: But you know what? There is a lot of posts about people who are like, fan cast for the Muppet Princess Bride. Muppet Princess Bride culture combined. The Princess Bride Muppet Wiki. Like, they want
2: need
0: it.
2: To, they need to do this.
0: Wait! Hold on.
2: Wait.
0: Hold on. No! Alternate reality media!
2: Damn!
0: There's no Muppet Princess Bride.
2: You got my hopes up for a minute.
0: My hopes went up.
2: Shit.
1: Do I need to produce a Muppet Princess Bride?
0: You do. In the same way that I need to produce a stage musical adaptation of Hoodwinked, you need to do a...
2: Please.
0: Right?
2: Please.
0: No, right?
2: I will work on help you.
0: I think about this so much.
2: Oh.
0: It would be perfect and beautiful.
2: I need to get in contact with the guys that do the Muppets.
0: Yeah.
2: And make them
0: the Jim Henson Company? I need to get in contact with the Jim Henson Company. fuck.
2: So if you guys are listening.
0: So, Jim Henson Company. I hear you're I've got a pitch.
2: I've got a pitch.
0: Oh my god.
2: For you.
0: For you. I've got something that'll knock your socks off.
2: And I bet you've never heard it before.
0: Oh my god. Fuck, it'd be so good. Who'd be... Let's cast her in.
2: Yes.
0: Who's... Okay. Who's who? Wesley and Miss Piggy are Kermit and Buttercup.
2: Of course.
0: Because they have to be.
2: They have to be.
0: Even though I don't think either of them really fit those archetypes.
2: No.
0: Is this... Okay. Hold on. Are we going to be realistic about what this would be in a Muppet casting? Or are we going to actually, like...
2: I think we could do both, to be okay. honest. Okay. Just cast the main four and, like, the villain.
0: Yeah. Okay. Because I think...
2: Main five, whatever.
0: Truly, I think the... Like, archetypes for Buttercup and Wesley would fit Kermit and Miss Piggy, but opposite. Miss Piggy is such a...
2: Wesley. But she's so, like, prim and proper.
0: She's prim and proper, but she also, like, gets shit done.
2: This is true.
0: Kermit's not exactly
2: Wesley
0: messy.
2: Wesley really doesn't get shit done, though.
0: Oh, fuck. You're kind of right. Like, it's just that, like, well, but he is the, you forget he was, like, he was Blackbeard for a while.
2: Oh, yeah.
0: And, like, he gets a point of that, and people believe that he's the Dread Pirate. Oh, he's the Dread Pirate Robert, sorry.
2: Yeah.
0: And, like, he takes up the mantle, and he gets, like, tortured on the thing, and he survives it. Actually, no. You're right, actually. I'm back around to it. That feels very Kermit to have that thrust upon him.
2: Yes.
0: And to just kind of deal with it.
2: Yeah, I feel like he could survive anything. Like, all the things that Wesley goes through, I feel like he would survive.
0: Yeah.
2: And also, I do feel like he would love Miss Piggy like Buttercup.
0: He absolutely would. I just feel like Buttercup's kind of too much of a damsel for Miss Piggy.
2: She is, but Muppet adaptations often take the movie and change it up for the Muppets as well to make it funnier.
0: That is true.
2: I feel like Miss Piggy as Buttercup, she'd kill that dude herself.
0: She would, actually. That'd be really good.
2: That'd be hilarious. They do the pole poison bit and then she'd just kill him.
0: Yeah.
2: That'd be so funny.
0: Yeah, that's really good. Okay. Yeah, that's really good. Okay. So for the three.
2: Yeah.
0: Inigo Montoya, Andre the Giant, and Guy Who Dies.
2: Yeah.
0: Fuck, why can't I remember his name? It's something stupid.
2: I don't remember him at
0: all. Because his whole thing is inconceivable.
2: I love him, though.
0: I do love him. No, like, don't get me wrong. I love him. Hold on. Yeah. Princess, bride, character, list. All right. Yeah. Inigo Montoya, Wesley. Vizzini is his name. Oh, sorry. And he's played by Andre the Giant. His name's Fezzik. My bad.
2: Oh, Fezzik, yes.
0: Fezzik, yeah. Sorry.
2: I just love Andre the Giant.
0: I do love him so much.
2: Yeah.
0: I forget that it's just not him.
2: Yeah,
0: he's so good and lovable in the movie. Like...
2: Which Muppet would be Fezzik? I need to look up a list of right now. Hang on. Yeah.
0: You've got to... fuck the rest of this episode. I had shit planned. Fuck this episode, Loki. This is our, like, middle bit now. I'll save the middle bit I prep for next week.
2: Yeah, we're doing a list of the Muppets, what they would be in a Princess Bride adaptation.
0: Yeah. And I'm not going to consult a pre-existing list, because that's cheating.
2: Yeah.
0: Fizzini, I feel like, has got to be Honeydew.
2: Yeah.
0: Are you seeing this?
2: I need to know who Honeydew is.
0: The scientist. Honeydew and Beaker.
2: Oh, yeah.
0: Visually, I'm getting it, but he's not, like, a scamp in the same way.
2: Mm-hmm.
0: He also is kind of, that's kind of really, like, that's kind of top billing for Honeydew. I don't know that he could uphold a role like that. Like, that's kind of a lot for him.
2: Is this, like, Andre the Giant character?
0: No, this is
2: inconceivable. Oh, yes.
0: Yeah.
2: Yes, I see this.
0: I could see this, but also,
2: but
0: like...
2: But I don't feel like he's mean enough.
0: He's not mean enough, and I don't think he's ready for a lead role.
2: No, I don't think so either.
0: I just don't think he's been trained enough.
2: I don't think he has enough training.
0: I can't... sorry. I can't believe that... Wait. Hello? Princess Buttercup? This is... Hey, Google. Princess Buttercup, literally her picture is of her and Wesley together, and she's like seventh down on the list. She's the main character. What?
2: That's crazy.
0: Miracle Max is before her. The guy who feeds him the pill. What? This is... Prince Humperdinck is before her.
2: Do you think that that I feel like there could be a real role for Sam the Eagle.
0: Yeah.
2: Yeah. Just like who? Would he be like...
0: I want to say because of stature that he could be Fezzik.
2: But I'm not sure that he has.
0: He doesn't have the, like, joviality that Andre the Giant has.
2: No.
0: Let's go easy first. Okay. So Wesley and Buttercup are Kermit and Miss Piggy.
2: Of course.
0: Inigo Montoya. Critical. Inigo Montoya. Who's the sexiest Muppet?
2: Could it be Gonzo? Not that he's the sexiest Muppet.
0: No, I get what you mean, though. Gonzo would be a really good...
2: I think he would be an incredible Inigo Montoya.
0: He would.
2: Because he would make it so funny.
0: He'd make it really funny. And you know what? I would believe him when he pulled the sword out and fought with Kermit.
2: Right?
0: I would totally believe it. I don't... And you know what? And he also has the, like... The urge to be kind, but the malice to sometimes, like, that, like, slips that Inigo Montoya does have.
2: Yes.
0: The, like, he's not a bad guy. He's just driven by something.
2: No, exactly.
0: Which is the whole plot of that one movie where he finds out he's an alien.
2: Yeah.
0: So, like, I can see Gonzo for sure.
2: No, I think Gonzo might be a really good pick for this.
0: Yeah.
2: I know that they always cast the main, like, six Muppets, but also, like, Fozzie Bear.
0: Oh, Fozzie's the giant.
2: Yeah.
0: Oh, my God.
2: Yeah.
0: Wait. Yeah. Wait, Fozzie's absolutely... Oh, my God. How did we miss it?
2: I know.
0: Oh, my God. Yeah. Oh, obviously. My God.
2: Of course he
0: obviously.
2: Is. Obviously. Fuck.
0: Oh.
2: Dude, that's so, like...
0: Like, obviously. I feel stupid.
2: For sure.
0: Yeah. Okay.
2: Now, for...
0: Vizzini. Who's a little evil scamp?
2: Oh, man. Yeah, Bunsen Honeydew has the look, but he's not.
0: I forgot his first name was Bunsen. That's why. I love him. Sorry.
1: He's quite good.
0: Yeah, okay.
1: Like,
0: there's nobody, I think, cruel enough.
2: No, they'd have to change the character. I think he could say inconceivable, but I think he would be a different character.
0: Yeah.
2: Like, I think they do that Muppets thing where, like, they have the same scene, but because it ends differently, it's not... Like, exactly, like, played out the same way.
0: Yeah, it's the same setup, but then it is the Muppets who do it.
2: Yes.
0: So it's a little...
2: So it's not like that anymore.
0: It's not quite... Yeah.
2: sorry, I just remembered Constantine. No, I don't think he'd do it, but fuck.
0: Let's move on. Who's a good... Who can we see for, like, a Prince Humperdinck? This is more like a...
2: Six-figured man, right?
0: Yeah. Just a real kind of... No, Six-Fingered Man is the Count Rugen or whatever.
2: Mm.
0: His, like, main guard.
2: Main guard, yeah.
0: Yeah, no, Prince Humperdinck is the one that marries Buttercup. Or tries to marry Buttercup.
2: It's been so long since I've seen Princess Bride.
0: We should watch Princess Bride.
2: But
0: he's the one that, like... No, because he's... Yeah. Oh, wait. Hold on. Animal, I think, is Miracle Max. The guy who's the
2: oh, my God,
0: yeah.
2: Yes.
0: The apothecary?
2: Yes, Animal is for sure.
0: Him. No, wait, I'm so sorry. No. I'm wrong. Animal is definitely the guy that tortures Wesley on the table.
2: Yes.
0: Yeah.
2: Oh, because
0: they
2: for
0: would
2: sure.
0: change it, like, because the guy, he's just called the albino in the movie. Great. But what they do with Animal, and it wouldn't be like the same creepy, like,
2: yeah.
0: It'd be like,
2: yeah. The comical stretching of Kermit would be so good.
0: Oh, fuck. That'd be so fucking good. Sorry. Yeah, that'd be awesome.
2: That'd be so fucking awesome.
0: We need a couple. Oh, wait. I forgot that Miracle Max has a wife, and the two of them are both, like, apothecaries. That's Beaker and Honeydew.
2: For sure.
0: He's like an apothecary even, so he's like doing science and shit.
2: Yes.
0: That's Beaker and Honeydew.
2: Oh, for sure.
0: Absolutely.
2: Oh my God.
0: Yeah.
2: Got a recommendation here.
0: Okay.
2: I don't know. What do you think about this? Swedish Chef as what's his name? Inconceivable guy.
0: Oh, I love this. Wait, that's really fucking good. Because you know what? Because I can see the cadence.
2: Yeah.
0: I can hear the cadence.
2: And you know what? He's got the, like, switching glasses thing. Like, it's a whole meal.
0: Yeah.
2: I think that might have been right on the money.
0: Mm-hmm.
2: Okay.
0: I can't see that shit. Yeah, that's really good.
2: Because
0: you know he would hit that, like, that like
2: yeah.
0: Oh, that's really good. That's really, really good. Oh my god. That's really, really good.
2: That would be so good.
0: It's so fucking good.
2: And because he dies, it's not like it doesn't have to be.

0: absolutely it. Yeah.
1: Oh my god, yes.
0: So only one now of the main cast is Prince Humperdinck.
1: Who would be Prince Humperdinck?
0: That's, yeah.
1: Is he posh?
0: He's kind of posh.
1: Do you think he has a role for Rolf, the dog? Or
0: Scooter? Oh, I can see Rolf, actually. Because Rolf, again, very nice guy, loves to get dolled up.
1: Yeah.
0: Loves to be crazy about it. Loves to have a costume on.
1: Yeah.
0: Loves to be very, like, loves to get, like, academic about it. I can see that for sure.
1: Oh my god, absolutely. I think that really...
0: Can you imagine Kermit telling Rolf the dog, first I'm gonna cut off your arms, and then I'm gonna cut off your legs,
1: no, I feel
0: and
1: like
0: then
1: they
0: your
1: change
0: eyes, and then my ear, and then my ears, right? It's fucking dog ears.
1: Yeah.
0: No, you'll keep your ears. So the children can scream and say, what is that thing?
2: No, you'll keep your ears. You'll keep them. So the children can scream and say, what is that thing? What is that thing walking towards me?
0: I can't do a Kermit.
1: I do think the role of the dog would be amazing.
0: He'd be so good.
1: Yeah.
0: Well, that's basically it. We've basically cast it.
1: The problem is that as of right now, I want to watch this movie.
0: Yeah, I want to watch
1: I've
0: this
1: ever wanted
0: so
1: anything
0: fucking bad
1: in the world.
0: We're going to go back to, like, Sawyer's apartment and spend the next 10 hours writing this script in a fervor.
1: Like, I need to watch. I keep being like, no, time to go watch The Muppet Princess Bride because it exists. I'm, like, upset. I want this movie.
0: I want this movie really bad now.
1: Do they still make Muppet movies?
0: I hope so. The Jim Henson Company did the FNAF animatronics, so, like, they're still doing shit.
1: Like, guys... We need the Muppets now more than ever.
0: We do actually need the Muppets now more than ever.
1: If they come out with a Princess Bride Muppets movie, I will, like, throw a party.
0: I don't even care if it's not our casting.
1: No.
0: They can do whatever with it. I would love it.
1: No, right? I want the casting that we've picked.
0: Of course.
1: Because I think it's perfect.
0: It's perfect,
1: And I think it's exactly what they would pick.
0: Frankly, it's perfect.
1: I think it's exactly what they would pick.
0: Yeah, it probably is. I'm just thinking about how good Fozzie Bear would be as that character. The scene where he's got... Wesley on his back and he's slamming him against the rocks.
1: Yeah.
0: Oh, it'd be so good.
1: Oh, fuck.
0: Oh, it'd be so good.
1: I want this movie.
0: Oh, my God.
1: I want this movie. I
0: Who
1: want
0: owns
1: it.
0: The copyright to The Princess Bride?
1: Okay, let's Google this.
0: Did they, what, yeah, what studio produced that? Because then we'll know who we have to introduce to each other, who we have to, like, get to be together on this. Because that's really important to me. I need to know.
1: Princess Bride copyright.
0: Yeah.
1: I think it'd be on the wiki. Oh, a copyright history of the Princess Bride.
0: Anything but Disney.
1: Anything but Disney.
0: Anything but Disney.
1: Can't be Disney. Everything's Disney, but.
0: Anything
1: please,
0: but overtly
1: please,
0: Disney.
1: Please, please don't be Disney. Okay.
0: What's it? Is. I'm assuming all the Muppet movies are under, like,
1: the Jim Henson Company.
0: Jim Henson Company. Gotta I can't be. Imagine they would, like, let that go. That
1: no.
0: That seems crazy.
1: I can't. Hang on. This is too wordy.
0: You can't. Well, look, just sec. Look up what studio. Like, that's.
1: Wikipedia. Produced by. Distributed by 20th Century Fox.
0: Great. They're actually pretty good about that.
1: Yeah.
0: Okay. Yeah. Yeah. Hey, this could happen.
1: Dude. They need to get to please.
0: Please.
1: Please, please, please.
0: Oh, my God.
1: Is Rob Reiner still alive? Guy who directed Princess Bride. He's 77.
0: He could
1: Rob.
0: Do it, but he's alive.
1: Rob.
0: He could direct it. He could direct it.
1: Rob, you've got to come back
0: he's
1: to
0: He's younger
1: it.
0: Than the president.
1: Of the United States.
0: Of the United States of America. He could direct a Muppet movie.
1: Please come back.
0: God, because you know what? It'd be awesome.
1: Yeah.
0: They would bring him on, the original director of the fucking Princess Bride.
1: Because the Jim Henson Company would do that shit.
0: They would, because it'd be so good.
1: Oh,
0: my God.
1: I'm
0: it'd be
1: so
0: really
1: mad.
0: Fucking good. And I can see the, like, landscapes in my mind right now.
1: Oh.
0: The fucking bog of unbearable stench or whatever.
1: Oh,
0: or is
1: my
0: that,
1: God.
0: Or is that,
1: Those
0: no.
1: The big old rodents, rats.
0: Rodents of incredible size. Sorry, I was thinking about Labyrinth.
1: Yeah.
0: Rodents of incredible size or whatever.
1: Because, you know, they'd be, like, the fucking, like, something from the
0: Muppets. Yeah, big fucking evil Muppet. Whatever.
1: Yeah.
0: I don't even, they Muppets abound. It'd be so fucking good.
1: Oh my god. And it'd be so funny.
0: It'd be so funny. The original Princess Bride is already so funny. Oh
1: maybe
0: my god.
1: Maybe you know what? Maybe they haven't done it because they're worried they can't like make it better. They can't like encroach upon perfection.
0: Oh, but I know they can.
1: In my heart of hearts, to see
0: Gonzo and Kermit have a sword fight, a duel, like leaping around rocks and stuff, doing like physical comedy.
1: Oh my god!
0: It would like it'd heal me.
1: Yeah,
0: it'd be so good.
1: Oh my god! It would be so good. As you wish. Oh my god.
0: Oh.
1: Oh my god.
0: As you wish.
1: And like Kermit rolling down the fucking hill.
0: Yeah. Kermit, will you fetch that pot for me, Kermit? As you wish.
1: Oh, it'd be so fucking good. In my head. I saw it. They give him a wig. Do you think?
0: Absolutely, they give them both wigs.
1: Yeah.
0: He takes the wig off when he becomes Dread Pirate Roberts.
1: Yes, he does.
0: It represents his metamorphosis.
1: Yeah.
0: He has a
1: beautiful blonde wig.
0: He's not farm boy anymore.
1: No.
0: Oh, fuck. I can't believe this movie's not real.
1: Because I see the scenes. I know what they look like.
0: So bad. And the scene, where they're rhyming on the boat. The Muppet rhymes they would come up with would be so fucking good.
1: I need to watch both The Princess Bride and every Muppet movie.
0: I really do.
1: Jesus.
0: Can we take this opportunity to now talk about Hoodwinked the musical?
1: Yes.
0: So Hoodwinked the movie, we know.
1: Yes.
0: Again, we're assuming you know The Princess Bride.
1: Everybody knows The Princess Bride.
0: Yeah, less people know Hoodwinked.
1: Less people do know Hoodwinked. But I do know both movies on DVD. So.
0: Yeah, I love Hoodwinked. Early animated movie.
1: So good.
0: Fucking oh my god, it's so good. I think it would be the perfect movie that would be a musical. Because think about it. They did it for Shrek. They could do it for this. Think about it. I'm so serious. There's already a lot of music, original music written for Hoodwinked in the fucking movie that's not technically a musical. There's just musical numbers that are performed by the characters because it's like a fantasy or a fairy tale world. So the characters literally already have diegetic, like, music identities.
1: Yeah.
0: They have leitmotifs already. They have, like, what the fuck is the word that I'm trying to... They have themes. Mm-hmm. They have main themes already. And, like, I'm seeing Hoodwinked the musical as, like, a very Rocky Horror Picture Show-esque experience. Like, mm-hmm. a lot of audience engagement. A lot of, like, you know, a lot of, like, fourth wall break. A lot of, like, stuff over the audience.
1: Because Hoodwinked had all that.
0: Specifically, and so many, like... over-the-top, stupid-looking, like, quick changes in practical effects to do all the cutaways. You know the scene where they go, where Flippers, Nikki Flippers, comes in, and he's the cop, and he's the detective, and he's like, and I'm here, I'm the detective. And they're like, why do they call you Flippers? And he has a, like, one-second, like, flashback to him in, like, a full sparkly disco suit, cutting it up on a dance floor of multicolored squares. And then it's just back to him in his regular suit. He goes, no reason. Can you imagine this on stage? Picture with me, if you can.
1: Yeah, I'm coming in.
0: He's on stage. He's just walked in, center stage, door in the middle of the stage because it's the house, opens. The other people are kind of like in the wings because it's in like a diorama. He walks in, they have the exchange. Why do they call you Flippers? Lights down on the rest of the stage, spotlight in the middle, like disco ball descends, multicolored lights, tiles in a pattern fall from the rafters because they've rigged up there, like unrolled, fall down. Quick change, his suit is pulled off him. He's got the disco suit underneath. He hits like three moves. He sings a little song about it because it's a musical. And then just as quickly, disco ball gets raised, tiles get pulled away from. They split in the center, pulled away into the wings. Another quick change back to... They pull off the disco suit and he's got his old suit underneath it. And he just goes, no reason.
1: I love that you thought about this like this. Why haven't I heard about this?
0: I would lose my shit in the theater. I would lose my mind.
1: Yeah.
0: Like, I've...
1: I need to watch Hoodwinked now.
0: You need to watch Hoodwinked. And the scene...
1: I've seen it, to be clear.
0: I know, yes. Again, I mean.
1: Yeah.
0: The scene with the cable car that's full of dynamite that's going to explode... The whatever the fact. Sorry, it's
1: whatever.
0: It's been a while since I've seen a Twinked also, but like the cable car.
1: I remember the cable car.
0: The cable car full of dynamite, like that. Think about the onstage environment you could create with that. You could do the entire stage is the cable car, right? Mm-hmm. With like the dynamite piles, like in like flat 2D set dressing. Around it, you have Little Red inside, Little Red like popping up from the hatch in the stage because she's riding under it, right? Because mm-hmm. So it pops up from the hatch in the stage, it writes itself. And with the cable car door that has like I'm thinking very East Van Panto with this, by the way. Oh, you've seen the East Van Panto?
1: Yes, we went together.
0: We did go together. I'm thinking very that. She opens a door in the middle of the stage, the same one that's the house door, but now, of course, it's repurposed because we're in the cable car and it looks a bit different. Opens the cable car door and lights kind of down on the stage, focus now upwards where we have a tiny mock-up of the cable car because we're, like, shifting perspective upwards. And while the stage is dark and we have focus on the cable car that, like, is being drawn across the top of the stage with, like, audio effects to make it sound like she's yelling through it, when the lights come back up on the stage, we're now in the forest because it's all 2D. Mm-hmm. So we just spin around some set pieces. It happens really fast. And it's the wolf and the squirrel. And they're listening to her speak because that's, I think, what happens. Or something like that. You know what I mean? Mm-hmm. There's so much you could do. The rabbit and his number would be incredible. It's already incredible in the film.
1: Yeah.
0: The granny could be on, could come down. Think of very Phantom of the Opera, chandelier falling over yes. the audience. Granny coming in from the booth on the hang glider down towards the stage over the audience.
1: That's awesome.
0: Oh!
1: I want this with a Broadway level budget, but yeah. looking like East Van Panto.
0: Yeah, absolutely. Oh, absolutely. It has to look like the East Van Panto kind of.
1: Yeah.
0: Like the budget goes all to like paying people to practice it.
1: Yeah. And insane like set pieces and like the ability to like come in from off stage on a zip line.
0: Like Beetlejuice.
1: Yes.
0: Beetlejuice I think is a good mix between East Van Panto vibe and like Broadway money. Something like the Beetlejuice musical in like that level of production would be insane for the Hoodwinked musical. It would go so crazy. Like
1: you need to get on Shark Tank.
0: I think I do need to get on Shark Tank.
1: to produce the Hello Sharks.
0: Hello Sharks. So you've seen the movie Hoodwinked, and they all go, of course.
1: Yeah.
0: Because they're because obviously. Cause everyone's seen fucking Hoodwinked. We need to get to our last question.
1: Oh, God. We got 15 minutes left.
0: It's okay.
1: We spent so long talking about the Muppets Princess Bride movie.
0: You're welcome.
1: Yeah, that's our bit for today.
0: That's our bit. I prepped a bit. I'll do it next week. Our final question comes from Anonymous Adrian. Hi, PX3. I've survived sexual Samantha's warfare. Okay, another one of these. One of the few of my brethren to escape the carnage, but I can't share my name. She might find me if I do. Please just refer to me as Anonymous Adrian. All right. My question. With the recent U.S. election... Oh, my God. With the recent U.S. election, I find myself in quite a polarizing position with some people I used to consider friends. I find it hard to reconcile the fact that some of these people voted for Trump, despite the fact that Trump's presidency will clearly cause actual oppression for a lot of the people I care about. I guess I'm just wondering, please, please, please. How do I kill the president of the United States? To any FBI agents reading this, I'm joking.
1: I don't think we can answer this.
0: Me, I would never hurt the president.
1: Yeah.
0: I love the president.
1: I don't think we have to say that.
0: Donald J. Trump, but I'd never hurt him.
1: I don't think we have to say that we love the president. I think we have to say that we'll never hurt the president.
0: I would never hurt or kill the president. I've been working on a speculative fiction novel about a country... this is me, Lennox, talking about a country where they just have elected a president. His name is, Michael. His name's Michael. How would one kill Michael? Do you think?
1: Imagine you're the owner of a president.
0: Imagine you're the owner of a president factory. I would not like to. I would rather the president of the United States remained alive.
1: Yes.
0: How about that? FBI.
1: I would like if the President of the United States remained alive.
0: I would like
1: personally.
0: I would like it if the President of the United States, whoever that may be, would stay alive.
1: Yes. But in a world where...
0: Do we have to do this? We're not American citizens.
1: This is what I'm saying. I'm not sure we do.
0: But also, it's not like they've never meddled in foreign affairs.
1: No. We just have to say that we wouldn't kill that guy.
0: Which is true. I probably, like...
1: No, yeah, I'd
0: me,
1: love,
0: myself, I'm not...
1: To
0: keep him safe.
1: I'd love to see...
0: him live to a prosperous old age.
1: He's done that.
0: He has done that. He's older than the guy that directed The Princess Bride. I truly, I wouldn't kill him. It's so much work.
1: Mm-hmm.
0: I'm Canadian. How would I get there?
1: No, literally.
0: How would I get there? I don't live there.
1: I don't live there.
0: I can't buy a gun there.
1: I don't know if Pierre Poilievre becomes the president and like starts bringing him over.
0: He's not the president yet. We can say we'd kill him.
1: President. Sorry, prime
0: minister. Oh, prime minister. He's not the prime minister. We can say we'd kill him.
1: Mm.
0: I think. Kill his ass!
1: Yes!
0: Yes!
1: Yeah, no. If you live in America, that's a very different story. You cannot say that.
0: People get swatted.
1: Yeah.
0: Which is crazy. Like, wow, that's where we're diverting our funds. Sorry. To swatting people who tweet about killing the president. Achy-machy. Me, I would never kill the president. But if I was.
3: If
0: I was going to.
3: Were to kill the president.
0: Joker, laughing gas. I think.
1: I'd put him in the vat. I would Suicide Squad Joker put him in the vat.
0: I'd get the vat and I'd put him in it.
1: The acid.
0: Oh, he'd be going in the vat.
3: Me personally. You remember Rick and Morty's vat of acid?
0: I was literally just gonna talk about Rick and Morty's vat of acid.
3: You remember?
1: But it would be the trick one.
0: It would be the
3: Because I wouldn't kill a guy.
0: Oh my god! Yeah, it'd be the. Because I would never kill the president. Yeah. I would not do that ever.
1: No.
0: If I... Oh, my God. But if I was going to kill Michael, the president...
1: A president named Michael of
0: president,
1: any country.
0: President
1: if
0: Michael...
1: If there's a president of a country that is named Michael,
0: no,
1: it's not about
0: sorry.
1: Him.
0: No, sorry. President of Gablovrio.
1: Yeah.
0: Named Michael. I'd probably... I'm going to tell you something totally psychotic once we're off the air.
1: You can't say that on air. Now people are going to be like, what the fuck?
0: No, it's not related to this. It just made me think of this as I was making up a fake name for this country. Came up with reminded me of something else that I will tell you once we're off the air, but it's not, it shouldn't be on the air.
1: Okay.
0: It's
1: like a slur, like seven.
0: Hey, guess what? No. It's nothing like that. It just is like, maybe kind of like... I've already shared a lot on the air today. I shouldn't share anymore. I think that's kind of it. That's kind of where I'm at.
1: That I've shared on the air.
0: It's
1: today.
0: Just like an embarrassing story from when I was in like fifth grade.
1: Okay,
0: but it doesn't belong on air. But yeah, I think
1: in this world, shooting him hasn't been working.
0: No, I think shooting him, Mike has. We're gonna. So Mike is impervious to bullets. I think.
1: At least impervious to dying from them.
0: Yeah, yeah. Only his ears are weak to them.
1: My bad.
0: He doesn't. yeah. So I think
1: Princess Bride him?
0: Could you Princess Bride him? Could you
1: inconceivable
0: squish him with a big rock? Could you
1: Michael? Like just do the poison glasses?
0: Yeah. And I'm just gonna pick a voice out of nowhere that he maybe might sound like.
1: Yeah.
0: He could be like, I'm the smartest guy.
1: Yeah.
0: I'm gonna drink one of these glasses of poison, and you're gonna drink the other, and you're gonna die because I'm not gonna drink the poison. I'm not gonna drink it. You're gonna drink it.
1: And I feel like he would do that.
0: He would do that.
1: This,
0: and he'd drink the poison and die.
1: This president that
0: this
1: we
0: president
1: made up.
0: That we'd made up, Michael.
1: He'd go. But I'm not gonna drink this glass because I'm too smart for that.
0: I'm too smart. I'm
1: I know that
0: smart.
1: You put the poison in this glass.
0: Yeah.
1: I'm going to change.
0: You clearly learned it, man. You know man is mortal. Therefore, you would not have put the wine in front of me. You would have. Wait. Hold on. How much is this gonna remember? Hold on. That specific quote, I think, is like, oh, sorry.
2: I clearly cannot drink the wine in front of me because you would...
1: slipping into Cartman.
2: All right. I can't drink the wine in front of me because you have said that you would put the poison in my lap. But I can't drink the wine in front of you because you would get the poison away from me because I don't want to drink the poison. But therefore, you know man is mortal. And therefore, you would want the poison as far away from you as possible. So I clearly cannot drink the poison in front of me.
0: So. Is that the first time?
1: Fuck whatever we were doing.
0: Yeah, is that the first time I've done my Cartman on air?
1: I think so.
0: Wow.
1: That was awesome. Let's think about more.
2: Why don't we take a sip from my glass and you from yours, okay? And we can both take a sip from my glass. What's over there? Let me get this. Ha! You fool! I switched the glasses when you weren't looking.
0: That's how he dies.
1: Yeah.
0: I don't know if you remember.
1: And then Kyle turns to the camera.
0: Oh my god! And then Kyle turns to the camera and says,
2: I guess we all really learned something today about what not to do when we're drinking poison.
1: And I've built an immunity.
0: I built up an immunity to poison. And Stan, who is Buttercup, goes like,
2: dude, why are you, dude, who are you talking to?
0: and then, I don't know where I'm going with this. Do you think they would do South Park Princess Bride?
1: I don't want to see South Park Princess Bride. Not in the same way.
0: I only want to see South Park Princess Bride because I want to see Eric Cartman be him.
1: That he would be.
0: I want Muppet Princess Bride, but Eric Cartman is Vizzini.
3: Oh God! I think that would make Cartman already makes me a little nauseous.
0: Oh yeah, I hate him so much.
3: That's how you should kill either Cartman or the President of the United States.
0: Yeah,
3: or any country.
0: Yeah, no, sorry. The president of Gablongo or whatever I said. We're not talking about the United States.
3: No.
0: We're talking about a different thing. Because I was eating my hair. Because as you know, we would never hurt the president of the United States.
3: Not because we like him or anything. Just,
0: no.
3: Just because like it would be a bad thing to do.
0: Hey, it would be bad. And bad things.
3: I don't like killing people.
0: I think that he should live. Did you believe me?
1: Yep.
0: Yep, you should, because it's the truth.
1: And the government should, too.
2: I'm going to kill the president of the United States.
1: Whoa, Cartman.
0: Cartman?
1: You
0: holy
1: can't
0: shit.
1: Say that, dude.
0: Cartman.
2: Wait, that was really good. Wait. Kyle, shut up.
1: You can't talk about killing the president, man.
0: Whoa, oh my god, what the fuck? Hey, dude, since when do we have this? Since when is this a power that we had?
1: I don't.
0: Are we Matt and Trey? Are we new Matt and Trey? Because Trey, I don't know which one's which. One of them does Cartman and Stan. The other one does Kyle and Kenny, I think. So if you can do a Kyle, shit, we're like halfway there.
3: I can do a halfway Kyle. I can do a T-voice Kyle.
1: Even know if I can call it back.
0: What else do they sound like, though, other than that?
1: That's true.
2: Kyle, I would never kill the president of the United States. I don't want to. I just don't feel like it.
1: Well, good, man.
2: Yeah, but if I was gonna.
1: Dude, shut up.
2: If I was gonna. I'm not wearing a wire. Hey, fuck off. Fuck off, Kyle. I'm not wearing a wire.
1: You're live, man.
2: Oh, fuck. Sorry, guys. I didn't mean to get it. I didn't mean the President of the United States any ill.
1: We gotta stop now.
0: We gotta stop. Yeah, sorry, guys. Sorry, guys.
1: Sorry, guys. Fucking sorry, guys.
0: Sorry, guys.
1: We need South Park.
0: My Trump, my Michael impression got a little bit South Park. Who? It wasn't Trump. I'd never hurt him.
1: I want to protect him.
0: I get motherly instincts when I see his disgusting, wrinkled, terrible face. His terrible, Toupee, he's like playing with Elon.
1: He's got little tiny baby little hands, and they make me think about a child.
0: Yeah, I just need to protect him.
1: My womb goes out to him.
0: My womb reaches out to him. Because he wants to control
1: that.
0: Yeah, he'd probably like it a lot. Oh, you know that clip about Barron Trump that everyone's talking about? Where he's little and he goes, I like my suitcase. I can't. We're not going to talk about it because we're not a current events podcast. But boy, oh boy. Oh. What a funny. Can you. Years cultivating a mysterious aura. Ruined by a single clip of you as like a 7-year-old. Going like, I like my suitcase.
3: Is he German?
0: Yeah, he has a little like, he's a little like German accent or something as a kid.
3: Oh, wow.
0: I don't know. He's like somewhere from there. I don't know, Europe. Oh. He likes his suitcase. He likes his suitcase. He's a little boy accent when he's a little boy. And then he gets older and he just sounds like a American.
3: Oh, okay.
0: Yeah. Isn't he like 18?
3: I have no idea. Like 20? I do not care.
0: I don't care. You're frank. Right. To be frank. From It's Always Sunny in Philadelphia. So I started blasting.
3: You could blast it.
0: I'm losing it. Oh, I'm losing it. Don't kill the President of the United States. Kill the President of Gabingo.
3: Yeah.
0: With poison, Princess Bride style.
3: Yep. Or try a third time to...
0: Try another bullet.
3: Shoot him. Surely it can't go bad this time.
0: Yep.
3: And I think you could say, look what's over there, and then he'd look and...
0: yeah.
3: Set up a diplomatic meeting with him. Become the president of a country.
0: Look what's over there, and while he's doing it, you've grabbed his hand and he's signing the country over to you.
3: Yeah. And then you can legally kill him.
0: Yeah.
3: As the president of the United States.
0: He's probably, I mean, Michael is a felon on 37 counts.
3: In theory.
0: In theory. Just a little bit of world building I made up.
1: So you can.
0: About Michael.
1: So if you did that, he'd go to jail.
0: He'd go to jail.
1: And then he'd die in prison.
0: Could you put him in an alligator pit? Drop him into a
1: pool. I think that if you got control of the country and he was no longer the 37 count felon that everybody hated, there would be a many, many, many, many, many, many people who had ideas about how to get rid of him.
0: Yeah, yeah. You maybe wouldn't even have to do anything.
1: No, I think you could leave it to a... You could just, like, post on Twitter.com that you're the new president.
0: And you know what? We've come full circle.
1: Yeah.
0: So you don't kill the president, really. You... should not kill the president. This is really loud.
3: I know.
0: Wow. Hey, that was beautiful.
1: That was beautiful.
0: I feel like we've really reached a
1: natural stopping point.
0: Yeah, a gorgeous equilibrium in the world. Hachi machi.
1: Yep.
0: I need you now. No.
1: Come here.
0: I need Muppet. Oh, sorry. I didn't mean to remind you of it.
1: Sorry. I just remembered how much I need them to make a Muppet Princess Bride.
0: Here's our exiting joke.
1: Okay.
0: As an overly competitive person, I can't stand the south of France. I hate Toulouse.
1: That's good.
0: Okay. Wasn't that kind of good?
1: That's good. That was kind of good. That was funny.
0: Yeah. Okay, well, this has been Please, Please, Please with Lennox and Jester. Our intro music is Please, Please, Please, Let Me Get What I Want by Morrissey. And our outro music is I Cannot Fucking Wait Until Morrissey Dies by JPEG Mafia. Now, close the tab.

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1: Sex.
0: I think I might need to see the shrink for therapy. It's in the sauce, I got the recipe.

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Yo, man. So when these bitches come through, they better have their fucking feet dirty, you know what I'm saying? This is a bit of dope, you know what I'm saying?

Chipping. Chipping. That's all the life. Horny when you get yours. Jealous when she gets his. Chipping. But that's all that life is. That's all that life is. Drooling when you're gonna kill. Salty when you get the bill. Chipping.

Ever stop to wonder what makes you run? 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They've been doing it before me and you. Ain't nothing new under the sun, they say. Ain't there a better way to get it done? Ain't there a better way to have your fun? Every spring I gives me that quiz. Get the same old answer every year. Chipping, that's all that life is. Chipping.

why you block force it. 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I'm showing paper in the viz for the I swear everything you did or you dropped on me. I'm at the studio making hits, take a shot for me. That little booty in his trip.

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We can hear the sporadic alarm whistle of the red-winged blackbird as it pierces the sleepy afternoon air, along with the Pacific chorus frog croaking drowsily. As well, bouts of chack and chatter erupt

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The listlessness of this afternoon is contrasted with the alarm whistles of the red-winged blackbird, a passing plane, and cars. And we can also hear a few squabbling mallard ducks.

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0: Hello, friends, and welcome to Please, Please, Please, where we bring you advice you don't need
1: from people you don't trust.
0: I'm Lennox.
1: And I am Jester.
0: And oh boy, we are in the studio today.
1: Oh boy, are we in the studio. Feeling it.
0: We are back in the studio. First ever show we've ever done in the studio.
1: The rest of them have been somewhere else. The
0: rest of them, we've just kind of been out there.
1: Yeah.
0: Amongst you, the common folk.
1: Exactly.
0: Which is what... And I know, which is what people love about us, if you didn't know, that we're out
1: so
0: amongst,
1: down to earth.
0: Yeah, we're out amongst the common folk all the time.
1: Yeah, that's what I think.
0: Yeah, and you're right, because we are. We're out amongst the common folk all the time.
1: Oh, but one could even call us common folk.
0: Sorry?
1: One could even call us common folk.
0: I don't know if I go that far. I don't want to be, like, put in with the...
1: I don't want to be, like...
0: I don't want to be put in with the peasantry. You. With the fucking peasantry. How are our levels? Ah! That's fine. Great. Sorry I yelled just now. Well, guys.
1: Oh.
0: Well, guys. What a day.
1: What a listening experience.
0: What a listening experience it's been, and it's been a day. So this is a mature show.
1: It is a mature show.
0: It is a mature show.
1: We discuss mature topics.
0: Yep, mature topics such as fucking.
1: Sex.
0: That's the same thing twice.
1: Well.
0: What's more synonyms for sex? Intercourse.
1: Banging it out.
0: Yep.
1: Porking.
0: Porking.
1: Devil's Tango.
0: That's a good one.
1: Yeah.
0: The old... I have nothing. The old having sex.
1: The old having sex.
0: We do that one.
1: Yep.
0: And we swear. We have swear words.
1: We curse. We use bad words.
0: So if we're your
1: we
0: little
1: kid. We
0: discuss
1: topics that you may feel are inappropriate to be on air. But apparently they're not, because we're still on air.
0: Because we're still on air. And good for us. Good to us.
1: Good for us. We did it. We've gotten this far, and we'll continue to go farther. I hope.
0: That's the hope, yeah.
1: Wouldn't it be so, not
0: like farther content-wise for anyone listening.
1: Slurs next.
0: Yeah, we're going to just, and we'll start with the ones that apply to us, but very quickly move out of that range. No. We shan't do that.
1: Oh, we shan't.
0: Not yet, at least. No, that's a lie. We're not going to do it.
1: Listen
0: Sorry.
1: To our After Darks and no kidding.
0: We should do an After Dark.
1: That would be funny.
0: Oh, yeah, we should do like 8 spinoffs, and we'll be just like the like Kardashians or whatever.
1: No, that'd be awesome. I think that everyone would love that, our one listener.
0: Our one listener. Well, our one current listener. We do actually, and this is something that I'm proud of, even though I probably shouldn't be, because it's dumb, but... Something I'm proud of is that we hold the number one most listened to spot on the Radio Emily page.
1: Oh, cause
0: our very first episode has, I think, 54 listens.
1: Oh.
0: Which is like...
1: That's kind of crisp. Let me check it. Hang on.
0: Yeah, check it right now.
1: Let me give it a real quick look.
0: Yeah.
1: Look-see.
0: In the meantime, I'll yammer a little bit.
1: Yeah, so like yap a little bit.
0: It's a yap-a-thon today, and boy,
1: hey, don't worry,
0: boy.
1: This is going to take me 15 seconds.
0: Oh, and I'm raring to go. Yap, is what I mean.
1: Our inaugural podcast has 60 plays.
0: Holy fuck, really?
1: Yeah.
0: It's more now.
1: Our second most played is the second episode. No, it's the third episode, actually.
0: It's probably because our second episode was really quiet.
1: Yeah.
0: Which was our mistake. Sorry, guys.
1: Our fourth episode has the least listens at 7.
0: At 7? Okay.
1: Not our fourth, sorry. 6. No, wait, what?
0: The numbers are in the title, Jester. Okay, sorry.
1: I just can't count.
0: Yeah, okay.
1: Yeah, there's no numbers. It just says please, please over again.
0: Whoops.
1: Yeah, so the second is the third, and then it goes to the...
0: This is riveting radio, I think.
1: Okay, yeah, my bad.
0: Yeah,
1: Hey, listen, my bad.
0: But
1: regardless, we do get advice. Numbers.
0: We do advice, and we get numbers, and... Maybe even
1: we get somebody's
0: and we get some number. We get one number.
1: One number.
0: So we do advice here. We do questions. And please don't like follow it unless you want to. And I think that it's time we jump in. I will bring you our first question.
1: Oh, I'm excited. Let's hear it.
0: Sorry. I should mention. So we get a little silly on this show. We get a little bit. Out of this world. We get a little bit. We're about to become advice Lennox and Jester, okay? They're going to take over our mortal bodies.
1: Yeah.
0: But right now, we're just two students having a time. And let me tell you, we get a little bit silly. We get a little bit out of this world. And a lot of that is based on the fact that like, a lot of the advice is normal. A lot of the advice questions are normal. We should have seen coming that people are going to want to send in silly questions if we're being silly all the time. We have a little... I won't say that these are all joke questions, but they do seem a little bit like maybe not submitted in earnest, is all I'll say. So our first question, but that's okay, because here on Please, Please, Please, we'll answer it all the same, because we love you, and we care about you.
1: We love you,
0: We love listener. And care for you, listener. So this one comes from Cole. Everyone I ever reach out to is busy, and they never reach out to me. Please, please, please, why do I feel miserable and lonely?
1: Oh.
0: Well, I think you probably feel miserable and lonely because no one reaches out to you.
1: Yeah, I think you kind of answered your own question there, like circular logic.
0: Yeah, which is what I mean in the, like, we're getting a little silly.
1: Yeah, we did a little bit of a fallacy here.
0: Yeah.
1: How do you feel about
0: that? How do you feel about the phallus?
1: Answer this one question.
0: Answer this one. Doctors hate this question.
1: Doctors hate this question. Oh, now, why do you feel miserable and lonely? I mean, again, you know the answer, but, like, why are you asking us why you feel bad? Shouldn't you ask us how to help?
0: Do you want to know how to help? Because I like
1: Because I can give you an answer right now as to why you feel bad. It's probably because you are miserable.
0: It's probably because you're miserable and lonely, my man, Cole. That's probably why. But here's the thing. If you are looking to circumvent this miserable loneliness, then we can help with that, probably.
1: Exactly. But we can fix that part.
0: But if you just want to, like, know yourself, get a mirror.
1: Look in a mirror, clown. Oh, no, I'm sorry. I didn't mean it.
0: No, I mean it, though.
1: You mean it.
0: I meant it.
1: One of us has to.
0: Yeah.
1: One of us always tells the truth and the other
0: lies. The other always lies, yeah. Yep. And if you can figure out which one of us it is, the other one will give you free pass to be on this show and do whatever you want with it. Yeah. You can shut us down if you want.
1: You get the show.
0: Yep, you get the show. One of us...
1: Oh, your show now.
0: Your show now. And you will replace whichever one you didn't get. So you're going to have to stay with either a guy who always tells the truth or always lies, which is sad for you.
1: Yeah. I mean, always tells the truth is... Okay, I'm not going to get into that one, actually.
0: No, I don't know, because, like... No, get into it.
1: Yeah?
0: Yeah.
1: Well, a guy who always tells the truth gets kind of hurtful sometimes. He's going to say something bad about you that you don't want to hear.
0: Probably, right?
1: Guy who always tells lies, I feel like... I mean, that gets annoying after a while, but, like, at least it's reliable.
0: Right? That's what I like to be, reliable. Oh, shit! Wait! I just revealed which one I am! Fuck! No! Damn it!
1: Well, you lied, then.
0: Unless I didn't.
1: Unless you didn't.
0: Oh, fuck, the paradox. Guys, this shit is rough.
1: Oh, I'm blowing my bean right now.
0: Oh, I'm freaking my bean.
1: I think there's actually a solution to that one, but I don't know what it is.
0: There is, and listen, people have tried to explain to me the one of us always tells the truth, one of us always lies, and, like, how to circumvent it, but I genuinely think I'm too stupid to understand it, because I keep hearing it, and then they're like, yeah, and so you ask them this one thing, and then depending on what they, and I'm like, no.
1: One of them's lying.
0: But, like, wait, but you don't, I'm like, but one of them is... doesn't tell the truth, and you don't know which one it is.
1: You don't know which one is fucking lying.
0: Yeah.
1: So maybe if you need to feel less miserable and lonely, you join a twosome and one of you tells the truth.
0: Yeah, actually, hey, listen, because me and Jester, not very lonely at all.
1: No, I will not say, very miserable.
0: Not very, well, but our misery is unrelated.
1: Yeah.
0: Oh, the misery. Every single person in my enemy.
1: Sick Germa reference on air.
0: Sick Germa reference on air. Oh. There's a few guys I'd like to be, and Germa's one of them.
1: Yeah.
0: Yeah.
1: I think that's very, and the others are...
0: The McElroy brothers.
1: Yeah.
0: Whom we are definitely 100% copying.
1: Yeah. Well, I mean, it's radio.
0: It's radio.
1: And it's certainly not public radio.
0: No. Well, I mean, it is technically. Anyone could see this. But only 60 people have.
1: Mm-hmm.
0: It sucks because...
1: crazy.
0: I feel like our first episode is not great.
1: It never is, but I wasn't expecting... I wasn't expecting it to just, like, be the one.
0: Anyway, how do you feel less miserable and lonely? There's a few things
1: it's
0: you
1: not
0: could
1: do. Not what you
0: do.
1: Asked, but that's what I'm going to
0: answer. No, but I think that's what I'm going to answer, because, like, otherwise, what the fuck is your problem?
1: Like, you know why.
0: You know why. And this joke where we just tell you know why you're miserable and lonely can only last so long.
1: Exactly. It really doesn't go far.
0: Yeah, like, cause like, or, if you want, we could tell you how to become more miserable and lonely. Because maybe you're trying to, like, lonely max.
1: You know what? They could be lonely maxing.
0: You could be misery maxing.
1: Misery maxing is the new thing.
0: Yeah, new thing.
1: It makes the happiness-pilled times feel infinitely better. So
0: it makes
1: people
0: the,
1: are starting to loneliness max.
0: Yeah, it makes the joy chuds feel...
1: Yeah.
0: you're superior to them, basically.
1: You're mogging on the joy chuds.
0: Yeah. Pretty much. Yeah, exactly. So, things to be more miserable. You could stub your toe.
1: Yeah.
0: You could stub your toe a lot, just, like, as a hobby.
1: Just in case this is what you're after, let's rack them off really quick.
0: Yep, stub a toe.
1: Stub the toe.
0: Lose a loved one.
1: Like, in the woods? Or
0: dealer's choice.
1: Oh. No, that'll do it.
0: Yeah. There's a loved one. Forget
1: fail
0: the
1: school.
0: Fail school? Yeah.
1: Fail school.
0: Forget the name of a beloved parent.
1: The name? Just the name?
0: Yeah.
1: True.
0: Wouldn't that be kind of fucked up?
1: That'd be kind of fucked up.
0: Forget the face of a long lost relative.
1: Yeah. Oh, that's dementia. Get dementia.
0: Yep.
1: Get
0: dementia.
1: Oh. Hmm.
0: You get dementia. That one. Or you could get dementia.
1: Oh, you know what? You could get dementia.
0: this might actually be the most tasteless joke we've made on air, which is saying something.
1: Because we said some dumb fucking shit.
0: But this feels kind of actually like rude and mean.
1: Oh, sorry guys. Got a little carried away there.
0: Anyway, you could get

0: every time we laugh that hard, we have to like lean away from our mics so we don't blow your eardrums out. Yeah. And every time it's just goofy. Holy shit.
1: Fuck. Ended there.
0: Done the bit.
1: That bit's over.
0: It's done. Anyway. Hope you liked it. Anyway.
1: Yeah. You could put the wrong kind of contact solution in your eyes.
0: Yeah.
1: That would be pretty good.
0: Maybe you could, like...
1: No, because I could see it in your eyes that you were about to say it again. And because it was forming on my lips as well.
0: you could...
1: No! Don't!
0: I'm not gonna! Holy, guys, I'm sorry. This bit is crazy bad. Oh, you could, like, build a third tower.
1: What?! Sorry! Wait! We very quickly have topped our most offensive joke. Just now. What the fuck?
0: I felt like it had to.
1: That's crazy. Build a third tower? What?
0: To get worse somehow.
1: Why are we like Joe Rogan right now?
0: We said mogging on the fucking happy side.
1: Yeah, but that was like a joke.
0: No, we turned into Redditors.
1: Oh, we're Redditors now, guys.
0: Sorry about that.
1: Fuck.
0: There's a lot of things you could do to get more miserable.
1: You could listen to Misery Business.
0: Is that our show?
1: What? Is no, it's a song, isn't it?
0: It's a song?
1: Is
0: what
1: it
0: song?
1: Not? Is it not? Is it not a song? Isn't it like a Paramore song?
0: I don't misery know Paramore, business? Clearly.
1: Hold on, I'm going to look this up. Misery.
0: Oh, the Misery Business.
1: Misery Business, yeah, it's a Paramore song.
0: Oh, I guess you could listen to that song. Nobody who listens to Paramore is having a good time.
1: Yeah, right?
0: I remember when I got broken up with once... I just listened to the fucking Paramore song, All I Wanted Was You, on repeat.
1: Oh, God. Or you could get dementia.
0: No!
1: Stop! That problematic.
0: Yeah.
1: Because if my self-control is this low, if I actually was like a terrible racist or something, this probably would have come up by now.
0: Yeah.
1: No. Oh, God. Oh, God.
0: Oh. Holy shit. Okay.
1: Hey, guys. Really sorry if you or a loved one
0: has
1: took it didn't like that.
0: Yeah.
1: For any reason. Not gonna specify why. How are we gonna dig ourselves out of this fucking hole? What about ways to get more lonely? We've done a lot of miserable.
0: Oh, true.
1: What are some ways to get more lonely?
0: The fog.
1: Yeah. Cause it's coming.
0: It's coming.
1: Just like, no.
0: Don't. What?
1: Sorry. I was gonna make a coming joke. That
0: we're
1: was
0: getting,
1: not
0: we're losing
1: be.
0: The plot here.
1: Are we losing the plot? Oh,
0: oh
1: God.
0: God.
1: We're losing the plot.
0: All right.
1: You could push away all of the people in your life.
0: Yeah, that'll do it. I mean, you're already doing that because you're reaching out and they hate
1: and
0: you.
1: And they hate you. Yeah, actually, if they hate, maybe like become a better person.
0: Yeah, everyone's always busy and they never reach out to you. Maybe find people who like you, man.
1: Yeah, maybe find people who like agree and get along with you.
0: You feel miserable and lonely because those people don't like you.
1: Yeah, because you're unliked and unwanted.
0: Yeah, but you could be liked and wanted.
1: If you tried harder.
0: If you follow our simple tips.
1: One, be less of a shitty guy.
0: Oh my God.
1: We're making a lot of broad strokes. You're probably not a shitty guy.
0: You're probably not a shitty guy. I'm so sorry.
1: No, this is a joke. you could, you're just trying to hang with the wrong people. You could find better people to hang with.
0: You could find a good crowd who would like you. Everybody, even the shitty people that, like, I know in my life, I'm sure there's
1: have
0: some...
1: shitty people friends.
0: Yeah, exactly. There's somebody out there who will love you.
1: But
0: always.
1: You're not a shitty person.
0: Like, you're not, to be clear,
1: to
0: you're
1: be clear,
0: not a shitty person.
1: But even if you were.
0: If you were a shitty person, in the scenario,
1: you would still be able to have friends.
0: Exactly. Even shitty people have friends, you know? Like, yeah. Even the shittiest people in the world have had friends.
1: Get on Craigslist. Find some... Sorry.
0: Get on Craigslist and make some friends.
1: Get on Craigslist and look for people selling stuff that you like. And then go meet them and be like, we have a shared interest. I'll buy this thing. Do you want to hang out sometime?
0: Yeah, like someone selling a PS4 and then you...
1: You're going to end up with a lot of PS4s, but then you can resell them. And then it's like a multi-level marketing scheme.
0: Yeah, maybe you feel miserable and lonely because you don't own an MLM.
1: Yep. Yeah, maybe. Yeah, and you know what? Honestly, your boss above you and the three people below you are going to provide you with some company. So you would be less lonely.
0: You know what? Join a pyramid scheme.
1: Join a pyramid scheme, basically, I think, is what we're saying.
0: Yeah. You want to feel less miserable? Like, we've done how to get more miserable and lonely. Here's how to get less miserable and lonely.
1: Join a pyramid scheme. Or make a pyramid scheme.
0: Or make one. You know, I hear the people at the top of those are pretty rich.
1: Are having a good time.
0: Yeah. They're the only people that get rich, to be clear.
1: Yep. To be clear, if you're looking to get rich, don't join a pyramid scheme. Start one. If you're looking for companionship, pyramid scheme may not be that bad.
0: Pyramid scheme, you know what? You reach out to people all the time. Hey, girly, how's your life going? You know?
1: Right? Do you want to meet for coffee and discuss these cool new supplements that I'm selling?
0: I bet you want some leggings. You know, like that could
1: I've
0: really...
1: been selling these leggings that aid you backwards, dude.
0: Start getting into magical items.
1: Oh, yeah. Oh, you could become a broker?
0: Yeah.
1: You could become a magical items broker?
0: You could.
1: I knew a guy who's a magical items broker, and the thing about like magical items broker is that they're not very common, so you kind of have to be nice to your like magic dealer.
0: Mm-hmm.
1: So if he's not like, oh, this guy, he was kind of a weird guy because you kind of have to be a magical items dealer.
0: I mean, and if you're getting ghosted by these people, you might be a little bit of a weird guy. So this could be up your alley.
1: Two weird guys to hang out and have good weird times. But like also, if you become a magic item dealer, people will treat you with kind of an air of reverence because like you have something that they want. And that'll maybe give you an in to make more friends. Like they will, like that'll make people take the leap to give you a chance, right? Or no, stop. Don't give me that fucking face. Stop. No, I'm turning your mic off. Your mic is off. I'd say you don't get to know. No. This is no. No.
0: Nothing.
1: Okay, you're back on. Sorry. Why are you a scamp? Why are you a scamp today?
0: Oh, I'm nothing.
1: You're nothing.
0: Why did I get self-deprecating?
1: Yeah, you're nothing.
0: I'm nothing. Sorry, guys.
1: Listen, if you become a magic broker, you could also just become a regular drug dealer. But a lot of drugs are legal now, and I don't think it's going to hold the same oomph.
0: Yeah, I think that a lot of people have a really good relationship with their dealer.
1: Yeah.
0: So, like...
1: But that's what I'm saying. I feel like being a dealer is out. Yeah. And being a magic broker is in.
0: Yeah, true. People don't really have... I've never met someone with, a chill, close relationship with their magical items broker, though.
1: Well...
0: Don't deal weed. Maybe deal, PCP or something.
1: Yeah, that's our official advice. Either join a pyramid scheme or start dealing drugs. And you'll be less lonely.
0: I mean, to get real for a second,
1: You'll have a lot of friends in prison.
0: We've all been a little bit lonely at times, but the best way to, curb that loneliness is to enjoy your own company a little bit. Once you start enjoying your own company, people start, enjoying you too.
1: Yeah, enjoy your own company.
0: Don't make a crude hand gesture
1: I'm not making any hand gestures. This is an audio medium and we don't exist in the physical right now.
0: Yeah, no body. Stop.
1: I'm not doing anything.
0: He's currently...
1: I'm not doing anything. Jester's lying.
0: Oh. You can't... Oh, whoa. It's really long. Oh, it's really long.
1: You heard it here first, guys. It's really long. We need to move on to a different question.
0: Yeah, okay. Sorry about that.
1: Yeah. Let's...
0: Or you could get dementia.
1: I fucking hate you.
0: All right.
1: But I can't remember why.
0: No!
1: We're moving on.
0: Sorry, guys. So, second question we've got submitted here is from Frank.
1: Just Frank?
0: Just Frank. Thanks, Frank. Okay, so I've been meditating for a few years now and have managed to gain some control over my metaphysical being and have opened 6 of my 7 chakras. My friends have been chastising me for spending too much time among the moss, but they don't realize I am just conveying with my past selves as well as my ancestors. When I tell my friends, they call them ghosts and say ghosts aren't real, but if they exercise their pineal gland, they may be able to achieve a state of understanding about the human spirit that many lack. It disheartens me that they push the possibility of enlightenment away so heavily. Please, please, please, how do I tell my friends they need to exercise their pineal gland without affecting my own chakras?
1: Huh.
0: Love this. This is what I've been saying.
1: Credit where credit is due. Gave us a lot of info.
0: Yeah, you know what? You weren't lacking on it.
1: Yep.
0: Love this.
1: Is it pineal or penial? Pineal.
0: It's pineal. It's pineal? Not pineal.
1: I don't know. What is this gland?
0: It's. Let's Google it really quick.
1: Yeah. Good showmanship is Googling. I love Google. Hey, Jamie, pull up the clip.
0: What?
1: Doesn't matter. Well, yeah, man.
0: Pineal gland. The pineal gland, also known as the pineal body or esophagus cerebri, is a small endocrine gland in the brain of most vertebrates. In the darkness, the pineal gland produces melatonin, a serotonin-derived hormone which modulates sleep patterns and following the diurnal cycles.
1: This cleared up so little for me.
0: I'm still looking.
1: Okay, but no, I don't think we have to keep looking. Melatonin, it makes you sleepy.
0: The shape of the gland resembles a pine cone.
1: Okay, I don't care. I don't need you to, like, I don't care. It's a sleepy gland.
0: Mm.
1: I opened my sleepy gland and I feel good all the time, I think is what they're saying. And how do I make it so? But here's the thing. If you really are, like, enlightened, like, enlightened being, open 6 of your 7 chakras, then, like, I feel like you would care less about what other people thought of you. Like, I don't know that it's very, like, an enlightened thing to say for you to be like, you know, you're saying this under the guise of, like, I want them to do it too. But then you give us all this context about how they make fun of you all the time. It sounds like you want them to stop making fun of you. And you don't have to pretend like you want them to get enlightened about that. Like,
0: you can just not want them to say mean things to you.
1: You can just want them to be nice to you and respect your, like, life and stuff. Not that I respect whatever you're doing, but...
0: I mean, I kind of love it.
1: No, listen, I like... On the surface, I'm like, all right, this is cool. But I don't know enough about, like, chakras and any of that stuff to say blanket, like, that I'm a fan of whatever's going on.
0: Yeah.
1: I don't know how... Especially because it seemed a little bit performative to me.
0: Yeah, I mean, of course. I feel like too much time among the moss... Really, like, gives me like a you know who what you're doing here.
1: Yeah, you're like, yeah.
0: But I do love it.
1: I
0: think I'm into it.
1: You can live this life. This is a life that is valid to live.
0: Yeah. You converge with your past ancestors and they call them ghosts and then say ghosts aren't real, which is true. But also, like,
1: well, we don't know that.
0: I do.
1: You know ghosts aren't real?
0: Yeah.
1: How do you know that?
0: Never seen one.
1: You haven't? Oh, well, but I've seen one. So now what? Now what?
0: I don't know, man. I need some proof.
1: Yeah, hold on. Wait, one sec, guys. I'm gonna turn the mics off for, like, 1 second and show Jester irrefutable proof of ghosts. Give me just 1 second.
0: What?
1: Yep. Sorry, man.
0: I don't know, man. He could have just... It kind of just looks like you're having... Like, there's... You sure this isn't, like, doctored in any way?
1: No, yeah, sure. Hold on. Let me show you some more irrefutable proof of ghosts.
0: Stop, what the fuck?
1: I'm a ghost! I don't know what happened. It sounds like a ghost really, like, tickled you there for a second.
0: Oh, man. Yep. You made a believer out of me.
1: Yep. You can't say that was fetish content. Nobody even saw it.
0: True, but yeah.
1: Listeners, hey man, this episode sucks. I'm sorry. I'm sorry. This is the one you had to listen to. This episode fucking sucks. Okay, listen. Let's assume that you're not trying to do this out of the, like, you know, out of your own want to not be made fun of. Let's assume you actually want your friends to open their chakras and stuff. That's fine. Let's make that very nice assumption. I'm really sorry that I tickled you. That felt really bad. It changed the energy in here to, like, a way that I didn't think it would. I'm really sorry.
0: No, I'm sorry. I didn't.
1: Hey, I'm sorry that happened, though.
0: I honestly, dude, I was just like, man, I don't know how to fucking relate this one. I don't know how to deal with this one. I was trying to think of a joke.
1: No, yeah, my bad.
0: And then it was just not there.
1: No, I really, hey, listen, I put you in a weird spot there, and that's my bad. I'm really sorry for doing that.
0: Oh, my bad. I'm sorry.
1: Could you bonk your friends on the head so that they
0: close? Oh, is that how?
1: Well, I don't know, but could you bonk your friends on the head so they go on, like, a mental spiritual journey?
0: You think that's what concussions do to people?
1: Maybe. Listen, who hasn't had a concussion and started acting different?
0: They, you know what? They do.
1: They do. They do.
0: So, like, yeah, maybe the best way to do this, and now this is what I've seen from, like, many years of living with parents that do indulge in very similar practices to this.
1: Mm-hmm.
0: And the way that I've seen it done where people change their minds about this stuff is slow indoctrination over years and years of time. So what you need to do is start telling your friends all about these very interesting but very baseline things that kind of everybody knows about, you know?
1: Yeah.
0: And then spin it in a different way. Like, oh, you know, you drink coffee every morning. What if you traded it for ground cacao beans?
1: What?
0: And then, like, you trying to transfer that over to, like, having cacao ceremonies. Something that hasn't happened to anybody's parents.
1: Oh, Jester.
0: Listen,
1: your parents are so white.
0: They are. But question asker. I don't think Frank. This is far off base. I think you could do this. You just have to start making them doubt their own reality and replace it with your own.
1: Yeah.
0: Because, like, of course you believe your reality is the correct one, and we'll assume that it is for just helping out reasons.
1: Yeah.
0: You could really...
1: Because that's what we really want to do here. Help.
0: We just want to help. So what you could do is you really could just, like, start changing the way they see the world.
1: Yeah, it could start with very simple, like,
0: yeah.
1: Like, guys, I've been feeling really good lately. And when they're like, why? You could be like, well, I just started mornings with meditation, and it's just really
0: mindfulness about, like, my life and everything. Yeah, and I just started, like, really, like, just appreciating the world around me.
1: And it's so much easier than, like, people think. Like, you don't have to do any, like, chants or mantras. You just kind of have to, like, sit there and kind of enjoy, you know. I mean, who couldn't use just 10 minutes to kind of chill out? And then people are like, yeah, okay. And then later you can be like, hey, I came upon this thing that is supposed to be like an energizing visualization for meditation. I feel really energized. Can I tell it to you? And then you get them doing the visualizations, yeah. and then you can come up with, like, new visualizations for them to do that involve, like, you know, like, chakra stuff and you know, things like,
0: yeah,
1: slowly, like, lead them in their dreams to think that they're exactly. Like that their peers are maybe, like, untrustworthy or something.
0: Exactly.
1: Yeah.
0: And the great thing about this is that spirituality as a practice with the wider general internet culture functions this way very well. If you get them into meditation, they're going to look up, like, meditation sound videos. They're mm-hmm. going to look up yoga videos. They're going to start seeing everything in the recommended. They're going to start their feed changing. They're going to, like, start looking at crystals and stuff.
1: Yep.
0: And that, like, just a foot in the door starts them down this path.
1: Mm-hmm, mm-hmm,
0: I
1: mm-hmm.
0: think you can do it. I don't think it's that hard, because the algorithm of the internet is a beautiful thing.
1: Yeah. And now you can't have any friends that are particularly strong of will.
0: No.
1: That's
0: they have
1: kind
0: to
1: of
0: be
1: a non-starter.
0: Completely undecided in their journey on in life.
1: They have to be like really vulnerable and open to anyone taking advantage of them.
0: Not that you are.
1: Of course. But just
0: that's the way this has got to happen.
1: Yeah, just because you're guiding them, you're saving them from other people taking advantage of them.
0: Exactly.
1: Which is the true kind of like
0: you are saving them from falsehoods and from lies. You are bringing them into the truth of the world.
1: Exactly.
0: And they want them to understand that. You know, these aren't ghosts and that, you know,
1: yeah,
0: this is truth and they need to like exercise their pineal gland.
1: Yep. And they can find
0: their start believing in this.
1: They can find their past lives in the same way that you're finding yours. Like these are things you can do. You can like you can lead them this way very easily.
0: And it won't affect your chakras at all to just guide them into the like meditation.
1: Exactly. And it might even open your seventh chakra for you.
0: They don't have to spend too much time among the moss. But
1: right.
0: They will. Eventually,
1: you know,
0: they will learn too that the moss
1: they will realize
0: guides
1: the,
0: them.
1: The moss is good. The moss is like enjoyable and it soaks all its like
0: the moss
1: the
0: entombs
1: dew.
0: Your body and
1: yeah.
0: makes you become one with nature and with time and in life itself.
1: Yeah, exactly.
0: And they'll find that out, but you gotta be patient.
1: Yeah, you can't tell them. It's something
0: you
1: that
0: sound
1: has to
0: a little
1: be
0: mad.
1: Shown.
0: You
1: not,
0: sound a you
1: yeah.
0: sound a little mad. And I feel like,
1: and it's okay if you are.
0: Hey, that's okay. Like,
1: you're
0: listen,
1: a human.
0: We
1: have
0: last
1: emotions.
0: Episode.
1: Yeah,
0: you can be mad.
1: You can be mad. Hey, listen, guys. Please, please, please. You can be mad.
0: Yeah, you're allowed to be angry.
1: You're allowed to be mad.
0: That's okay. Sometimes, what the best thing is not to go. Oh, I'm not angry about it. You know, I just want to be like the bigger person. Because
1: you know what? Not very enlightened.
0: Nope. Not very enlightened
1: to do that.
0: Just admit to how you're feeling. It's okay to feel emotions. Enlightenment doesn't take away your emotions.
1: Yeah.
0: It just, you know, makes you...
1: Have better ones. So, that's how you lead them kind of into the
0: lead
1: light.
0: Lead them like a horse to
1: like
0: water.
1: A,
0: you can't make
1: like
0: him
1: a,
0: drink.
1: Yeah,
0: but
1: like a shepherd leading their flock.
0: Exactly.
1: And then what you're going to do to make sure that they really open up those chakras, because obviously that's what it is. It's to help them.
0: Yeah.
1: What you're going to do is you're going to need a secluded island. And you're going to have to go to the secluded island with your now, with your follower base. Because you know that your friends are going to bring other people into this because this is something important. They'll understand how important it is. So you're going to have to get an island. And that'll be fine because they will fund it for you because they understand the value of your teachings. They will just get you money for this island. And you can make an island and all you guys can live there together in peace away from the, like, humdrum of society.
0: Yeah. I mean, I heard some people call it, like, a community, a commune.
1: Yep, a commune.
0: A place where everybody can feel at home and one with the earth and each other.
1: Yep.
0: And you know, after a while maybe you start asking for a bit of a monetary like payment just to keep the island
1: just to
0: running.
1: Keep everything fine
0: just
1: because
0: to keep the
1: everyone,
0: chakras flowing
1: because listen, you guys might not get it, but I'm the keeper of this island and I understand that there are some things that have to be taken care of. You like your life on this island, don't you? You don't want to have to leave, right? Who would you even go to anymore? You turned your back on everybody.
0: You don't want to leave.
1: You like it here.
0: You
1: like
0: it
1: here. So
0: you've opened your eyes. You found the moss.
1: You're enlightened now. You can't go back.
0: Becomes your reality.
1: So just, I need a little bit of monetary help to keep the island going. To keep this paradise perfect for you.
0: You want this.
1: Everything I do is for you. Don't you understand?
0: I love you. The universe loves you. And it will continue to love you if you provide me with some cash. And this is how you turn a profit off of your friend.
1: Yeah, exactly.
0: So
1: this is how you open up your seventh chakra, which is actually the cash chakra.
0: The cash chakra.
1: Cash chakra, which is where you just get...
0: You get mega
1: cash
0: rich
1: money, baby.
0: You get mega rich.
1: And it's not unenlightened to want that. It's the seventh fucking chakra.
0: Yeah.
1: Like literally
0: it's a chakra.
1: You
0: it's
1: literally
0: on
1: you're
0: there.
1: Supposed to.
0: What else are you gonna do?
1: Yeah.
0: Listen. And I see that like this might be a little too much for you. Maybe you don't care about actually converting your friends. Maybe you just want them to leave you alone.
1: Like a fucking loser.
0: Like a fucking loser. But I do think that the easiest way to get them to leave you alone is to just introduce them. Just warm them up to the idea. Maybe it's okay that they don't believe, but if you just present it in the way that, like, most of society would deem acceptable, people will stop having less of a problem.
1: Exactly. Oh, or, hold on, or you get them into some total bullshit pseudoscience that's way weirder than anything you're doing. And you really push them into that if you don't want to have to deal with them anymore. And so then when they get on your ass about, like, saying, oh, it's ghosts or it's whatever, be like, aren't you a Scientologist? You like, don't you have, what about you, huh?
0: Like, what? Stop. Yeah, then you're locking a stalemate.
1: Yeah. Then it's like, okay, you think my shit's weird? Your shit is infinitely weirder. And so then it's like, you know, you still might get made fun of a little bit, but then you have the knowledge of, like, glass houses, man. Like, they have nothing to say about it. There's nothing they can say to you that's going to make this, like, hit and be impactful to you.
0: Exactly. I think we nailed it.
1: I think we nailed it, too.
0: I do think that this is the course of action that you need to take.
1: Yeah, I don't think that you have any other option. I feel like this is kind of...
0: Yeah. But, I mean, stepping outside for a second, if this is, like, and I don't believe that this is real.
1: Oh, as a question?
0: Yeah.
1: Yeah, I know.
0: But if it was, what the fuck?
1: Yeah, what's up with you?
0: What's up with you, man?
1: Hey, actually, if this is a real question, which I've been assuming it's not, if this is a real question, just tell your friends to stop making fun of you and tell them it hurts your feelings. Like, yeah. Just do that. Like, no, but like, for real, though, just do that. Sometimes
0: the advice is literally just,
1: like, talk just to
0: talk
1: them.
0: To them.
1: The advice is almost always just tell them that they're hurting your feelings and ask them to stop. And either they will say no, at which case you can stop being friends with them and then it'll stop anyway, or they'll say yes and it will stop. Like... But don't do that, because it's like, who fucking cares about that?
0: Mm-hmm.
1: That sucks, and don't do that.
0: You don't want them to push away the concept of enlightenment.
1: And you want that island.
0: Introduce them to it slowly, and if it doesn't work, it doesn't work. But you tried.
1: You tried.
0: You tried to get
1: the seventh chakra open. You've got to, yeah. And I believe in you. You can get that chakra open.
0: You can do it.
1: Let's do a quick meditation. Let's do a quick vocalization.
0: All right.
1: All right.

0: See, I feel centered already.
1: Yeah. I feel richer.
0: Yep. I feel enriched. I feel like that's
1: the
0: first one
1: I'm going to open, is the money chakra.
0: Yeah. You're going to do that one first?
1: Yeah, I'm going to do that one first.
0: I didn't know you could do them out of order. You could just kind of pick where you want to start.
1: I think I'm just going to skip up there.
0: Okay, cool. Nice. Oh, great. Oh, my God. Yeah.
1: I'm going to start on my journey, and that one's first.
0: That one's first. Yeah, I think we helped.
1: Yeah.
0: This seems good.
1: Have a good day, Frank.
0: Hey, have a good day, Frank. So Jester.
1: Yes.
0: Listen.
1: Mm-hmm.
0: I've got a bit.
1: Oh, fuck.
0: For you.
1: Yes.
0: If you are a person who has listened to our show in the past, then you will kind of recognize this bit, maybe. That's right. It's time for Lingo Bingo.
1: Fuck yes.
0: Yes.
1: Yes, yes, yes.
0: Okay.
1: I love you, Lingo Bingo.
0: Lingo Bingo, my beloved. So here's the thing. I was thinking about Lingo Bingo. And the thing about Lingo Bingo is that for a lot of people who do a bit similar to this, they always pick places that people know and care about. Like Australia or Britain or like weird places with weird slang that everyone knows has weird slang. I don't think people get in depth enough with it. So today on Lingo Bingo, we're going to do Chan speak, which is 4chan lingo.
1: Oh my God, you didn't. Oh, fuck. I'm quite excited for this.
0: I will say right off the bat, Chan speak is very problematic. Almost all of it.
1: Yeah, because it's from 4chan.
0: Because
1: it's from the problematic website.
0: Yeah, a lot of it has actual slurs in it, and I haven't picked any of those.
1: Yeah.
0: So there'll be no actual real life slurs in this edition of Lingo Bingo. There is going to be some problematic terms, though. But not.
1: I think you can address problematic terms without endorsing them.
0: Yeah, we clearly.
1: I mean, don't use 4chan.
0: Don't use 4chan. Don't say these words. You will seem like an incel.
1: Yeah.
0: A lot of these are bad.
1: Yeah.
0: But I'm going to. So also, sorry, if you're unfamiliar with Lingo Bingo, Lingo Bingo is I have five real slang words here from any measure of cultures, and I have five fake ones that I made up. Jester will have to guess which one is which. So, to start off, are you ready?
1: I'm ready. I'm so ready. Never been more ready, actually.
0: To start off, our very first lingo, our very first slang word is our guy, which means someone who is right wing.
1: Our guy. Like,
0: yep.
1: Like O-U-R?
0: O-U-R. Our guy.
1: Our guy. That doesn't seem right.
0: Mm-hmm.
1: That just doesn't seem like... It doesn't seem like something they would come up with.
0: Okay.
1: But this has burned me before. In that I'm always wrong about that.
0: It makes me feel good when you're wrong, because then I've successfully tricked you.
1: Yeah, but I don't like losing.
0: Okay, that's fair. Well, that's what makes this bit function, because we know we're on opposing sides.
1: So that's how a game works.
0: Yeah, that's how the game works.
1: That's how a game works. You don't like losing?
0: I'll say, yeah. I mean, it's hard to puzzle out 4chan logic. So
1: It is. It feels too... Oh, fuck. My gut instinct is false, but my gut instinct's always wrong. But I have no other ideas, so I'll say that it's you.
0: Okay. You think this one's not real?
1: Mm.
0: Is that your final answer?
1: Of course it is. It's always my final
0: answer. I have to ask. It's real.
1: Of course
0: so
1: it is.
0: So our guy, it means either someone
1: that's
0: who
1: dumb.
0: Who agrees with whatever the thread is talking about or is someone who's right wing.
1: I don't like that.
0: Yeah. Hey, I'm not going to like a lot of these.
1: I don't like that. That's bad and stupid.
0: So pretty that good.
1: Sorry, guys. Got
0: also,
1: a little heated there.
0: You know some of the, some 4chan stuff. Because a lot of it's jokes, saying based or saying, maxing.
1: Yeah.
0: And I haven't included a lot of those.
1: Yeah.
0: I've not included those because those are ones that I feel like you know. Okay, our next one is Troid. T-R-O-I-D. And it is a derogatory term for a trans person.
1: Troid. Feels like a slur.
0: Doesn't it? I will say, I think that the etymology of this one is... Because we were familiar with the similarly derogatory term that 4chan came up with for trans people, which is passoid, which is someone who passes.
1: Yeah.
0: And so that oid is something that like 4chan uses a lot. So TR oid for trans, troid, that's my thoughts on it. That's what I am seeing there. Because on the list that I found a lot of these on, there's no context. It's just kind of the definitions.
1: Oh, okay.
0: Or is this an elaborate thing for me
1: You're
0: to convince
1: you? You're known for elaborate things.
0: Right?
1: Oh, I think, oh God. For a lot of these, I gotta flip a fucking coin and I'm always wrong, which is okay. A troid. Just, oh man. It could be real. But the thing about 4chan language is that it's all mad stupid.
0: Yeah.
1: And all of it could be you.
0: That is exactly.
1: So it's a shot in the dark.
0: Okay.
1: Quite frankly. But I will say that that one is... Oh, fuck. Okay. Pick one. One or the other. One or the other. One or the other. That one's you.
0: That one's me?
1: Mm.
0: I won't ask if it's your final answer. I'll just assume it is from now on.
1: Yeah.
0: To stop you from waffling. This one's real. Sorry.
1: Fuck.
0: Yeah.
1: Fuck.
0: This one is
1: so
0: real.
1: So bad at this.
0: Some of these are easier than others. That one was pretty hard.
1: That was so hard.
0: Okay. Okay. Here's this next one.
1: Genuine.
0: I know. 4chan's a hellscape.
1: 4chan's bad.
0: Okay. Plebbot. Someone who believes everything they read online.
1: Plebbot?
0: Yep.
1: That sucks.
0: I know. Notably 1B.
1: Plebot.
0: I'm pretty sure it's plebbot though.
1: Plebot.
0: Plebot.
1: Sorry guys.
0: Oh, plebot.
1: Plebot. Jesus, I'm losing it. So two of them.
0: I think you listen.
1: I'm like counting cards.
0: I feel like you can get this one.
1: I feel like oh God. Is that one you?
0: Is that your final answer?
1: Yeah.
0: It is.
1: Nah.
0: Yep, that's me.
1: Yeah. That one was dumb.
0: I know.
1: That one was stupid.
0: They're all pretty dumb.
1: No, and I love you, but I was like, there's no way.
0: I gotta say, not far off from a real one.
1: Yeah.
0: I don't remember the real one, but.
1: That tracks.
0: Okay, ready?
1: Yes.
0: Bugman is a liberal.
1: Bugman.
0: Bugman.
1: Like a Batman villain?
0: I don't know.
1: I don't think there is one like that. It just sounds like one.
0: I'm Bugman. I'm going to come eat you, Batman.
1: Oh, crime on walls, Batman. Sorry.
0: I scuttle and buzz, Batman.
1: Scuttle and buzz.
0: Abs.
1: Okay, well, I'm entranced with this now. So
0: I want to live in this reality.
1: I want this reality. Bugman. Why?
0: Mm-hmm. Good question.
1: Like, I'm delving deep into my, like, psyche to figure out, like, for 4chan, there's just oftentimes no rhyme or reason for a
0: yep.
1: thing.
0: But would I take advantage of that to
1: you
0: make
1: would.
0: A total nonsense word?
1: You would, and you did.
0: I did.
1: I just gotta lock in. I cannot just sit here thinking. That's so boring. Oh my God. Can you imagine if the like was just like a bit where I just sat
0: you
1: there
0: just
1: and
0: sat
1: went,
0: there in silence.
1: Okay. Fuck. I'll say that one is you.
0: That one's me?
1: Yeah.
0: It is real.
1: Fuck.
0: Bugman is real. I don't know how to like, I don't know why.
1: Holy shit. So that's three real ones so far.
0: Yes.
1: So there's
0: But again, these are randomly
1: yeah,
0: assorted.
1: But I'm like counting cards right now.
0: Count cards, yeah, man.
1: Cuz so there's two real ones left and six No, yes.
0: Don't count cards.
1: Don't
0: You're count ruining the game.
1: Sorry.
0: Okay. This next one is okay. This one is locked. Synonym of based, meaning good or praiseworthy.
1: Locked.
0: I think, here's what I think, my assumption is, because based is based in truth, because it was originally, like, right-wing stuff.
1: Yeah.
0: I think that locked is probably, like, like locked down against the fucking liberals or whatever. Like none of that liberal shit is infiltrating my brain kind of thing. That's what I'm thinking it probably like locked is. In? Could be locked in. I guess, yeah, I guess I thought that locked in was, oh, fuck, just locked in right wing shit.
1: A lot of it is.
0: Oh, God. Anyway, locked.
1: I've not even guessed that one of them is real, so I guess I'll go with that.
0: Okay. That's your final answer? Yeah. Oh, sorry, I didn't mean it. Locked is not real.
1: Yeah.
0: It is, in fact, the opposite. Keyed is what this would be. I don't know why. I don't know why. And locked maybe does exist, but is an opposite one. But I don't know.
1: Yeah.
0: I didn't look that far into it, but it's not real. I'm sorry.
1: I mean, I just feel like it could be.
0: Right? So many of these it could be. Okay, here's this next one.
1: Part of me feels like you that they are, and then we just don't know.
0: That I just didn't look them up?
1: Yeah.
0: I'm pretty sure, I mean, listen, anything that I made up is not on the list.
1: Mm-hmm.
0: So, I'm using the, like, Wikipedia list as the master
1: I'm
0: list.
1: I'm so actually fucked today. Like, this it's is okay. so bad.
0: It's okay. I'm hurling garbage words at you. Like, it's nothing. Okay. Oh, it's here's over. The next one. Here's the next one.
1: Yeah, what's up?
0: Keck slop. Garbage what? Content just meant to farm laughs.
1: Keck slop.
0: Keck, because keck is, well, I think keck is, like, has alt-right roots also. Because yeah. everything doesn't. But keck is supposed to be, like, laughing. So, keck slop.
1: That's quite good, but it does feel like something you made up.
0: I know, right? It tickled me so.
1: I hope it's you.
0: Yeah.
1: I hope it's you. Okay. Mm-hmm.

0: that when you're talking about 4chan?
1: I feel like I need to. Okay. Okay, here's a good one. Glow-pilled. Being glow-pilled is to abandon 4chan and begin opposing it, often performatively, for woke points.
0: Glow-pilled.
1: Glow-pilled.
0: That feels dumb.
1: Right? No, glow-pilled or, and someone who does this is a glowy.
0: No way that's real. No way that's real. I can't.
1: But is it like stupid enough that I would think it's too fucking stupid though? Or was that my master plan?
0: You can't do mind games like that.
1: I'm sorry. I'll stop doing mind games. I'm sorry. I like mind games. They're fun.
0: They're fun. You're right. Okay. I gotta just guess. Not real. Not real. I don't think it's real.
1: Not real?
0: Yeah.
1: You think that's fake?
0: Yeah.
1: Final answer?
0: Yeah.
1: You're right.
0: Yeah. I knew it. That's dumb. I was like, there's no fucking
1: way.
0: Well,
1: glowy and stuff, those are real words.
0: Mm.
1: Those are real 4chan words, but I think they mean something else. And I hope it's not something too bad, because I just kind of looked at them in the list.
0: Okay. Well, I forgive you.
1: Yeah. Okay. Christ cuck is a Christian.
0: That seems real. That seems 100% real.
1: Doesn't it?
0: And if it's you, I'm really impressed.
1: Thank you.
0: Yeah, I'll say it's 4chan.
1: It is real.
0: Yes, I knew it.
1: Okay, so some of these, by the way, some of these definitions I like shorthanded. Some of them were like copy pasted.
0: Uh-huh.
1: Like the I copy pasted some of the like other ones.
0: Yeah.
1: This is a copy paste, and you will know that because the language on this is hilarious. So FedChan or FedChanning,
0: mm-hmm.
1: to post baiting or provocative statements on the internet, ostensibly as an everyday citizen, but actually working as an undercover government agent as a form of entrapment, i.e., hello fellow 4chaners, any bomb threats planned today?
0: Are you like, is this like a fake out?
1: What?
0: You're like, oh, this is copy pasted.
1: This is, I to tell you with 100% certainty, this is, this is from the wiki. The 4chan wiki. But the question is, so I will tell you, I will give you this. This is copy pasted. But did I make up the term?
0: For? What is it?
1: It's FedChan / FedChanning.
0: FedChanning. Oh. I think you made it up.
1: You think I made that up?
0: I mean, I think you did. Maybe not. God, I don't know. So bad. Oh my God. Fuck. Okay. Locking in.
1: Wait.
0: Sorry.
1: Lock in.
0: Now I'm thinking about the roots of that word.
1: No, that was fake. I made that up, remember?
0: Yeah, but what if?
1: What if?
0: My reality is distorted, bro.
1: I know.
0: Okay, fuck. You. Yes.
1: You think I made this up? Whoa. Oh, hello. We have a visitor. You want to say hi?
2: Sure. Sorry to interrupt. I needed to get my baby girl.
3: Hey, this is Sask from Monday show.
2: I'm playing Sask. You right now.
1: Oh.
3: Sask, do you think that FedChanning is a real word?
2: What the heck does that? What does that mean?
3: It means to. We're doing 4chan slang. It's to post baiting or provocative statements.
2: Oh, so
3: on
2: you're
3: the
2: like
3: internet.
2: A Fed.
3: Yeah.
0: Oh, yes.
2: So I think it's a real thing.
3: Yeah, because I made up some of these, and some of them are real. So do you think I made this one up?
2: FedChanning.
3: Yeah.
2: I think it is because dudes on 4chan love to pretend that they're, like, that people, like, care about the shit they do.
3: Yeah.
2: And they want to be, like, noticed.
3: I agree with that.
0: That's so real.
2: So is it real or not?
3: Well, I don't know, Jester. You're the one that has to make the final decision.
0: No, let's let this happen. Let this happen. Yeah.
1: You want it? So we're going real?
0: Yeah.
1: It's fake.
2: Nah.
1: But Fed posting is real.
2: Shut up. See, okay, that makes sense.
1: Yeah.
2: Anyway, okay. Sorry to interrupt.
1: It's okay.
2: I love your show.
1: Oh, thank you.
0: Thank you.
1: Bye, Sask.
2: Bye.

0: You would have got that.
1: I would have got that.
0: I'll cash it as a point for you because you were leaning not real.
1: Yeah, I was leaning not real.
0: Okay.
1: We can give it a half point.
0: We'll give it a half point. Okay, this final one. Is janitor/Janny a moderator of an online forum?
1: That sounds real.
0: Mm-hmm.
1: I'm going to say that's real. That sounds 100% real.
0: It's real!
1: I knew it!
0: All right. Let's tally up these points.
1: Bad one.
0: You didn't get our guy. Fucked it. You did not get Troyed. You got Plebbot. You did not get Bugman. You did not get Locked, I think. You got Kexlop. You got Christ Cuck. You got Glowpilled. That's good. And then you got Janny. Well, hey, that's 5.
1: Oh,
0: that's
1: I half passed. Of
0: them. You passed, bro.
1: That's awesome.
0: And a half point for Fed Chan. So you got it.
1: Oh my god, that felt grade. I felt like I was getting decimated.
0: It felt like you were getting decimated also on my end, but I guess not.
1: Oh man, I've got some amazing news from a listener, by the way. Uh-huh. You know who you are. Bugman's a Batman villain.
0: Bugman's a really?
1: Yeah.
0: Oh god, wait.
1: Bugman is a real Batman villain.
0: Wait.
1: I fucking knew it. I knew it sounded like a Batman villain.
0: Oh my god. He's real.
1: Holy shit.
0: Yes, a robot insect, but its sting is very real. Fuck, that's insane.
1: That's really funny.
0: That's, oh god.
1: Well, that's awesome. So you
0: that's great.
1: Was that real or no?
0: Bugman? That one was real, yeah.
1: So they're just doing
0: Oh, hold on. I got another text from another listener that says, I know the context for Bugman. It's because it's supposedly it's because liberals eat bugs.
1: Huh. Oh, is it because of
0: like sustainable whatever that kind of thing, I think.
1: Okay, yeah, that makes sense.
0: Okay. Well, thank you.
1: You know what? That makes sense.
0: I wish I had thought of that. Not really. That's really dumb. But I wish I had been able to figure that out. Well, hey, that was Lingo Bingo, guys.
1: Oh, man.
0: I think now we should move on to our final question.
1: Speaking of bugs.
0: Eat the bug, live in the pod. Got it. Yeah. I see. Sorry. Yes, our final question. This one tickles me. I enjoy this question. So this is our third question. It is from Oh God Help Me.
1: Oh.
0: And here's the question. I think I ate a spider. I saw a spider on my wall while I was eating my salad and I thought it was okay, but later after I had walked away for a bit and I came back to my food and took a few bites and I looked at the salad and I think I saw some spider legs, but no rest of the spider. And the only thing I can think of is that the spider crawled into my salad and I ate the spider. Please, please, please. How do I effectively kill myself?
1: The end of that question changes everything. Cause like that
0: nightmare scenario.
1: I do feel a little bit like really sick now.
0: Yeah, it's that's really bad. It's
1: that's
0: gross.
1: That's really bad.
0: Hey, that's really bad.
1: That
0: dude.
1: Sucks.
0: I'm so sorry. I'm so sorry that happened to you.
1: Guys, I hate spiders so much.
0: I know that about you.
1: Guys, I hate spiders so much.
0: Yeah, Jester really hates spiders.
1: I really hate spiders. And I don't hate them as, like, creatures of the earth. I think they're okay. You know, they do a beautiful thing for nature and stuff. I just think they shouldn't be around me.
0: Yeah.
1: We just shouldn't exist in the same, like, sphere. You know what I mean? This is really bad. And I hope this isn't real. I hope you made a joke. To me.
0: There's a panic in this that rings true to me. And
1: I don't want this.
0: I don't want it to be real, but this feels like, why would someone make this up?
1: Yeah, this probably happened.
0: This probably happened.
1: Oh no.
0: You know what sucks is that something like this happened to Are you okay?
1: That's just really bad. I don't want it to have happened to you, man. I'm sorry.
0: Oh. But at least you, like, dominated it. Oh, it's just in your body now.
2: You know what? Hey, let's take a positive spin. Plenty of people eat spiders and bugs and everything. They eat
0: but
2: them.
0: But they ate those intentionally.
2: Yeah.
0: You didn't eat this.
2: That's there was, bad that you ate. Nah.
0: There wasn't any there was no consent of in
2: That's
0: this
2: really bad.
0: Spider consumption.
2: That's bad that you ate it by accident. It's really bad.
0: Chester, what if the spider had babies and now there's spider babies in
1: Don't
0: you?
1: Don't even stop. Stop. Why are you doing that?
0: Sorry. I'm sorry.
1: Okay, well, listen. Probably a lot of protein in that. You know, maybe it's not. It's a salad.
0: Are you coping now?
1: Yeah.
0: Is this what you? Let's
1: do a
0: little
1: coping, shall we?
0: It's.
1: Listen, this person wants to know how they effectively kill themselves. Let's avoid killing yourself for a minute here.
0: Let's do that. Let's not do that. Hey, does it help? I once had an experience kind of like this. But not at all related. I was out in a field playing, like, shitty soccer. You know when you're young and you play, like, fake-ass soccer?
1: Oh, yeah.
0: And I was, like, yelling to someone, and then a mosquito flew into my mouth, and I swallowed it.
1: That's really bad.
0: It was really bad. And the sound it made was so funny, though. It was like... And I was like... It was really bad, and I hated it.
2: Oh. Well, that's bad.
0: I'm imagining this question asker, like picking up their fork and like stabbing the salad and like lifting it to their mouth and like the spider like crawling on the leaf and then just and then it's just it then listen, I'm not so mad about it being in the stomach because there's acid in there, but it had to go. It was alive in the mouth and maybe the esophagus. And that's really bad. That's really, really, really bad, dude.
2: No, maybe you bit it, like, real bad. You, like, just...
1: And then you killed it.
0: Well, but we found legs, not body, right?
1: Well, most of the brain's in there. I mean, does it have brain? Does the spider have a brain?
0: Does spiders have
1: does
0: brains?
1: Does the spider have a brain? Sorry.
0: What? What is that?
2: I don't know. I think I was thinking Wizard of Oz.
0: Oh, God.
2: And then it just went to song. Sorry, listeners. That was bad.
0: Does spiders have brains?
2: Oh, I don't know.
0: They must.
2: I don't
0: want to
2: think about it.
0: They're a living creature.
2: I mean, some, like, tiny bugs don't have brains.
0: Spiders are not that tiny.
2: No, some of them are.
0: Maybe, but if you're seeing the severed legs. Fuck,
1: I need to
0: Google
1: this, apparently.
0: Really bad. Does spiders have brains?
1: Do spiders have brains?
0: That's really, really, really bad that you did that, listener.
1: That's bad. And I know that we keep harping on that. I googled, do spider have brain?
0: Yeah.
1: So that's, and spiders do have brains.
0: Okay, so it was alive and in your mouth and in your esophagus.
2: So it was fully alive in there.
0: Imagine it wriggling in your throat.
1: I don't want to imagine that. Also, there's no legs.
0: No, some of the legs. Maybe there's some left.
1: Ugh.
0: Oh, God. Oh,
1: why do you
0: God.
1: Keep describing it?
0: I don't know, because I think that that's the only way I can process it, because otherwise it just, like, exists as a terrible, like, meta, and then I have to, like, consider it as a whole concept. But if I think about it in, like, steps, it's maybe not so bad. I'm, like, demystifying it.
2: Sorry.
0: Would you just look at a picture of a spider? Listeners, Chester, fully while Googling spider facts, just saw a picture of a spider and, like, visibly flinched backwards and went, oh!
2: It's just imagine it in my mouth, okay?
0: It's just a picture!
2: I imagine this one in my mouth!
0: That's, like, the least, like, scary-looking spider I've ever seen.
2: Imagine crunching it.
0: Ugh.
2: Right? Right?
0: Hey, okay. Listen. It's gross.
1: I'm sorry, I yelled.
0: But I wouldn't go, upon
2: you did.
0: Seeing it?
2: You did.
0: Well, I guess.
1: My God. Jesus Christ, I'm getting attacked.
0: There was fear in you. You were fearful. What are you fearful
2: for? I don't like spiders. We've gone over this.
0: Okay. Well, I don't like spiders that much either, but I'm
2: I'm scared of them. I don't like them.
0: Yeah.
2: Yeah, my God. Okay.
0: Yeah, okay.
2: So this one's bad.
0: This one's really
2: bad.
0: And
2: I know that, now I said I was going to avoid the question of how do I effectively kill myself, but that's how I'm feeling, so.
0: Hey, as a blanket statement, hey, this comes from Please, Please, Please, the radio show. Don't kill yourself.
2: Don't do that.
0: We're about to engage in a bit of jokery around the subject, but hey, for realsies, don't kill yourself, guys.
2: For realsies, just don't do it.
0: Anyway.
2: Please don't do it.
0: Anyway.
1: Yeah, this one's bad. I think that this does warrant that reaction.
0: I
1: think you're justified. I would consider suicide.
0: I would never eat a salad again.
1: No, salads are done for me.
0: Salads
1: are done for good. Hey, listener. Oh, or I guess you're not maybe listening, but question asker, I think salads are done.
0: I think you don't do salads anymore.
2: I think you do foods you can see.
0: Yep.
2: All of them. Yep. All pieces of
0: it. So, like, no burger?
2: No, well, I mean, I don't think a spider could get in a burger.
0: I wouldn't have thought a spider could get in a salad!
2: That's a bull! A spider can get in a salad easy!
0: A spider can totally crawl into a burger. And the fucked up part is that if you eat a spider in a burger, you never know it was there.
2: Oh.
0: Yeah. Have we eaten a spider burger?
2: I'm sure everyone's eaten a spider. You know, that's what the thing is. It's like everybody has a spider in their mouth.
0: That shit was not true! They debunked that!
2: Oh, but, you know, probably.
0: Dude, you fucking remember Spiders Georg?
2: Yeah.
0: That should not be counted.
2: Oh.
0: Oh. I don't like to think about the fact that you ate a spider. And I don't like to think about the fact that you made us think about the fact that you ate a spider.
2: You inflicted this on us. You made the conscious choice to inflict pain upon us.
0: And you know what? I guess, to be fair, I did copy it into the document. So I also kind of made this choice. But you made me read it. And at that point, Jester had to read it.
2: You had to find that out.
0: You had to. Oh, that's really bad, dude. I fucking feel really bad that we're not giving advice, but it's just really bad that you did that.
2: Yeah, it's so bad. And maybe you're like a little like
0: nasty boy about it, because why did you do it?
2: Well, accidentally, I'm sure.
0: I know, but it doesn't make you less of a nasty boy.
2: Why'd you get weird with it?
0: Oh, no, I don't mean it. I don't mean it. Hey, now. Hey, I'm very sorry this happened to you. Okay. Maybe let's brainstorm some ways to avoid this ever happening again.
2: Yeah. Lid, no salad.
0: Lid on food. Lid on
2: never
0: food.
2: Never look away from your food.
0: Never look away. Treat your food like you're in a club with a drink.
2: Yeah. Treat your food. Yeah, you could get spider roofied. You don't know.
0: Oh, spider roofied.
2: You don't know. And that's the fucked up part about it. You don't know. And I'm sorry that you didn't know.
0: Yeah, but now you know. And now you can make more informed decisions.
2: Now you can protect yourself from this horrible, horrible
0: maybe
2: thing.
0: Maybe you need, like, one of those, you know, like a cloche?
2: Mm-hmm.
0: Maybe you can like, have one that you carry around with you, and you just put it over your food when you're not actively eating your food.
2: So that could work.
0: Big cloche?
2: Big cloche. Big cloche could do it.
0: Big cloche. What if there's a spider in the cloche?
2: We haven't considered spider in the cloche.
0: Fuck.
2: Sounds like knocking. I think someone's hammering.
0: Are you fucking kidding me? Somebody is hammering on the wall adjoining the radio booth.
2: Yeah, with the on-air sign.
0: This is crazy. Are you, like, what? Sorry, I'm... Just, like, fuck me, I guess. I guess technically, like, a fraction of the wall to the radio booth is exhibition space. Right now? We're hammering right now?
2: They really needed to get that thing up there.
0: Like, now? Oh, there it goes again.
2: Spider up there.
0: Spider up there. I can't focus. This is crazy. Are you fucking kidding me? Should I, like, go out there? Should I, like, tell them? Should I be like, we're doing a radio show? Excuse me, fucker?
2: I don't know. Maybe. If it keeps happening.
0: I think it will. They're putting up paintings. Probably. Because there's paintings on the wall across from us. This is cartoonish. Somebody is hammering on the wall. Are you fucking kidding me?
2: Oh, my God. Oh, and apparently...
0: Well, I just... look, they're right there. I see him, the fucker. Carrying a stepladder and everything. Fuck you, man. What the fuck?
2: Creating noise.
0: Fucker! Sorry. Anyway, maybe just never eat spiders again.
2: Yeah.
0: Hey, did you think about just not doing it again?
2: Yeah. I think that at this point, what you need to do is, you need to... just take on a very, liquid diet.
0: Because
2: you use a straw and a strainer, spider can't get through there.
0: Spider could get through it. Small spider could get... Oh, baby spider can get through a straw and a strainer.
2: Oh, at that point, you're fucked, man. If baby
0: That's
2: spider-
0: really fucked.
2: Then you're getting into, like, OCD territory. You're, like, checking everything for spiders, and
0: I don't know, man. I feel like I would get into that territory if this happened to me. I would become so,
2: yeah, I'd
0: like,
2: get contamination OCD for sure.
0: There's no... If I eat a spider...
2: Yeah.
0: No!
2: Yeah, no, at that point you're fucked.
0: I think I'm kind of fucked, right? I'm gonna eat food later today, and I'm gonna look at him and be like, oh god.
2: What if, man?
0: There could be a spider in this.
2: There could so totally be a
0: and
2: spider.
0: I don't even, like, hate spiders that much.
2: Yeah, I mean, I had to come to terms a long time ago with the fact that spiders could be there. So, I'm now, a little bit... Like, I'm like, well, if it happens to me, then I'll kill myself. But for now, we're okay.
0: One time I was lying in bed and a spider fell on my face from the ceiling.
1: That's bad.
0: It was really bad.
1: That's so bad.
0: Hey,
1: I
0: it
1: mean,
0: was
1: you
0: super
1: know,
0: bad.
1: You know the story of when I was locked in a stalemate with a spider until 2 in the morning?
0: Tell it.
1: Well, I was locked in a stalemate with a spider until 2 in the morning.
0: Oh.
1: It was on the opposite wall from my loft bed at the time. And I was sitting on the ladder. And we were having a stare down.
0: Wait, you weren't even in the bed?
1: No.
0: Oh, that's so much worse.
2: I was sitting on the ladder to my loft bed, and the spider was on the opposite wall, and I said to it, I named it. I don't remember what I called it, but I named the spider, and I essentially drafted up a contract with this spider verbally about how it was going to stay over there, and I was going to stay over here, and then I was going to go to bed, and we were going to have a good time about it. And I did that for about an hour and a half, where I just kind of reasoned with this spider. And then I went to bed. And I closed my eyes, and I opened them, as you do sometimes when you're falling asleep, and the spider ran across the bedpost, just right in front of my eyeballs.
0: Oh, no.
1: And I immediately turned on my light and sat up, and I did not sleep on the bed.
0: Yup. Why didn't you kill it, Jester?
2: I can't kill them. I hate them. I'm scared of spiders. Like, I can't get close to a spider.
0: You need like, a broom with, like, a... Like
2: and
0: a,
2: I feel bad, because I still like them as creatures.
0: You need, like, a broom with, like, a glove tied to it. Just, like, bat, bat, bat, bat.
2: And it sucks, because, like, I like a spider in theory. It's just that when I see them, I get real bad and scared about it.
0: Here's the thing. When I see a spider in my room or house or vicinity, I become, like a Bible Belt Republican. And I'm like... Listen, buddy, this is my property. You can't be here.
2: It's just like, you
0: that
2: know.
0: That spider gonna die. I'm sorry.
2: Like, killed for the crime of being small? Yeah.
0: Killed for the crime of being on my property.
2: Yeah. I love spider. I think they do a good job. I don't want them in my house.
0: I don't want them in my house. The fucked up thing is that if you see one spider, there's probably two.
2: Yeah.
0: Because they like to, they roam in pairs. So if there's one spider abounding... Be on the fucking lookout for the second one. Oh, God, you already ate the second one.
2: They were coming for, like, the revenge. Why did I say that? Like, Starfire. They were coming for the revenge.
0: They were coming for the revenge. Oh, these two spiders tried to set up a house in your salad, and you ate them.
2: Yeah.
0: Oh, you ate two spiders.
2: Maybe you
0: dude.
2: Just need to become somebody that eats spiders. Maybe that's how you.
0: Yeah,
2: fix
0: maybe
2: this.
0: You like conquer this fear by becoming like a spider eater. Like wow, you. Hey, you. This is crazy to get right after finding out about Bugman.
2: That's what I was saying.
0: I didn't even clock that until right now. Oh shit.
2: Oh,
0: dude, you're a liberal now. I'm sorry.
2: Oh. I just. It's so fucked up that you ate this spider.
0: It's really fucked up.
2: And I keep coming back to it, which is terrible.
0: This is, like, bad content.
2: It's bad, because, like, it's like that time we kept ruminating about the guy who sold
0: the bath guy, Elias Bath Guy. Hey, listeners, did I tell you that he kept texting me? Did I ever tell you about that?
2: I don't think we've ever mentioned that, no.
0: Wait, let's do a real quick follow-up to maybe get out of spider territory.
2: Yeah, we're done with... Hey, spider guy, finishing touches for this question. Sorry that happened to you.
0: Sorry that happened.
2: You don't kill yourself, but you might need to become the guy that eats spiders now.
0: Yeah. Either that or go like plunge into like an obsessive craze about never eating spiders again.
2: Yeah.
0: And honestly, being a spider eating guy maybe is better.
2: Yeah.
0: Okay. So if you did not listen to Please Please Please episode 3, which you should, it was a pretty good episode. We had a question about a guy selling herbal baths for like $200. Per bath, and you had to go, like to his house, and he'd give you a bath with a bunch of herbs, and which is crazy to me. And we called him live on air, and he answered, and apparently, great. So after I called him. He texted me later that day, and we had the following conversation. So he says, I just admired their smells. I hadn't looked up their medicinal uses yet, but there are lots. I just looked up whorehound and St. John's wort used to treat digestion and depression, etc. To which I responded with, my man, $200 for some smells is crazy. You can get those for way cheaper wholesale. And he said, well, it's a big pile.
2: I mean, he's right.
0: He's right. And I said, you make a good point. And he goes, ha. And I go, so are you like the bath mastermind or are you just an employee? And he goes, haha, you're so funny. I'm actually a, and I'm going to bleep this out. I'm actually a blank teacher. And the bath thing is just a hobby for someone who doesn't want to wait. Like you said, it's cheap if you order it. But I probably will just break even because I'm using a shitload of herbs. But yeah, it's just me. There are no employees. And I go, well, good luck, man. I hope it works out well. And I think at this point, like, he realizes that I'm not, like,
1: interested in the herbs.
0: Yeah, interested in the herbs. I go, well, good luck, man. I hope it works out well. You said you're a blank teacher? That's cool. Where do you teach? And then he tells me the place, which is crazy because I'm just a stranger. And I go, oh, nice. That's pretty chill. What's your, like, academic focus? And he tells me about what the class consists of. And then he goes, what are you up to? And so I lie and I say, I finished my shift. And my shift was the radio. And I say, I'm working on writing a script for a project I'm doing. He doesn't respond to that. Then later he goes, it's hard to decide what to read. And I go, for your class or just in general for leisure? And he goes, well, both. And so I go, all right, have you read House of Leaves? And he goes, interesting, no. And I go, oh, I highly recommend it. It's a bit of a difficult read, but well worth it. And then he responds a day later. No, sorry, 2 days after that with, thanks. Sorry, I didn't have more info. And I did not respond after that. He, like, fumbled that sale.
1: Yeah. Well, I mean, when listeners, if you did not, again, listen to episode 3 of Please, Please, Please.
0: You have to.
1: You have to. It's crazy. I don't think we'll ever top.
0: You can skip the, like, bit in the middle. We did, like, a sexcapade bit, and that was kind of lame. You can skip that part. But listen to, you gotta listen to fucking Please, Please, Please episode 3, The Water. It's called The Water because of Bath Guy.
1: Yeah. It's probably, I don't think we'll top that. It's crazy that it happened so close to the beginning,
0: yeah.
1: Because that was insane. But you, if you go back and listen to that episode, if you haven't, he sounded very unsure on the phone.
0: He was very meek. He was very like,
1: I don't think it's surprising at all that he fumbled that sale.
0: No, he's not a salesman, I'm thinking. And no, he's apparently a teacher at a place.
1: At a place.
0: A place that I just know now. And I could go there if I wanted to. And I'm not gonna.
1: It's crazy.
0: I already feel bad about leaking his real name and business on our show.
1: Not to assume a gender based on a voice, but and of name. But, like, let's just say that he's a man, right?
0: Yeah.
1: Men have such an interesting way of deeming their safety.
0: Right?
1: Can you fucking imagine ever giving a stranger your place of work and your real legal name.
0: Your place of work, your real legal name, the job you do, and the kind of job that it is within your field. I know so much about this guy.
1: And if I wanted, I could hurt you.
0: Like that's not very strange. That's not very internet safe, man.
1: Like, men, like cis men will really just do that. They will just give out that information for free. No reason, no good reason
0: he
1: to give that
0: yeah,
1: out.
0: Yeah, I didn't even buy a bath. And apparently, his thing on Google is just his address.
1: He just has his address on Google. Like, he's either some kind of weird pervert, which the bath thing kind of felt like that,
0: And
1: then he was very earnest. Or he's just lonely, which also tracks.
0: Yeah, anyway.
1: Hey, listen, I feel bad for the guy.
0: I do feel bad for the guy, but maybe I don't. I don't know.
1: If he's a weird pervert.
0: I don't know. Weird perverts kind of deserve, if they aren't hurting anybody, they can be, like, I don't know, I'm not going to get on your fucking tail if you're really into, like, you know, like furry inflation or whatever. That's
1: true,
0: fine.
1: True.
0: You can be weird
1: But, like,
0: about
1: that's
0: that.
1: Not weird pervert.
0: No, you're right, actually. Pervert really implies, like, a malice
1: like,
0: to
1: sexual
0: it.
1: Deviant is, like,
0: is fine.
1: Like, it's fine.
0: Pervert feels very much like there's malice there.
1: Yeah, like, you're weird and it's mean and it's bad about it.
0: Like, if you went around trying to inflate people.
1: Yeah.
0: which is the funniest crime that I can think of in this world.
2: Oh, Willy Wonka.
0: No! Oh. Well, there's chocolate. And there's chocolate.
2: Only Wonka makes your confidence skyrocket.
1: Put your hand into your pocket. Get yourself some Wonka chocolate. This is bad radio.
0: You've never had chocolate like this.
2: No, you've never had chocolate like this.
0: Well, all right. Yeah. That we can't edit these episodes before we post them, because that's not in the spirit of the thing. Because then that kind of shit gets left in. What?
1: And you tickling.
0: Oh yeah, I really feel bad about that. That was like an overstep. I shouldn't.
2: Don't worry about it. I don't give.
0: I shouldn't have tickled you. That was weird.
2: No, man. Listen.
0: It created a weird.
2: We
0: energy.
2: Haven't known each other so long. I don't care. But like, it was just really giving me nothing to work with.
0: No, I really dominated that moment, which is my bad.
2: But it isn't, like, I don't think it's good radio.
0: No, it was pretty bad radio.
2: Which, sorry, guys.
0: Hey, sorry about that, guys. Okay, well, now we move into a segment we move into a segment nearing the end of our show, and it's called Personal News. Nope, not news. Advice. Personal advice. Why did I say news? Mm-hmm. Good God. So personal advice. And so, Jester, I got a question. Are you really silly? I have a question for you. I need some personal advice, Jester.
2: Okay.
0: And this is something that I've kind of, and something that I think you're very good at, and I'm not so good at.
2: Oh.
0: How do I serve cunt in a gender-affirming way? Because every time I try to serve cunt, I feel like it's not gender affirming enough.
2: Okay.
0: But I feel like you're really rocking up with the cunty goth outfits and but none of it is reading as female. Mm. It's very like you're very good at like towing that line.
2: I appreciate that. That's something I do love to hear.
0: But I'm trying to learn your secrets.
2: Oh, my secrets live on air. Yes.
0: Well, not like actually, just, you know, literally your like fashion secrets.
1: All of them. No, let me just list them real quick.
0: Yeah, okay. Anyway. I have it. No.
1: You could, and that would be disastrous.
0: I would not do that to
1: no,
0: you.
1: No, no, no. You wouldn't, but you could.
0: Oh, not unless we hit 1,000 listeners.
1: That's impossible. So you can set that goal.
0: Yeah, man. Don't say that now.
1: Oh. I kind of want that. I'm kidding.
0: Okay, hey guys, if we get 1,000 listeners, or even like 1,000 plays on an episode, let's say,
2: yeah,
0: then I'll spill all of Jester's secrets, all of Jester's real life secrets on air.
2: Oh God. Yeah, now with my luck, it's gonna happen.
0: Yeah. Okay. But that's good for us. 1,000 listeners.
2: It's true. All right. Well, to answer your question, I, in terms of dressing, to be like 100% like serious.
0: Sure.
2: It really just is, you know, going a little bit gender norms with it, but, like, not so much that you lose who you are, you know what I mean?
0: Got it.
2: I do a very, very, like, almost hilariously stereotypical, like, non-binary presentation with air quotes, in which I wear a button-down shirt and a skirt together, which is the ultimate move, I think.
0: I'm seeing that.
2: With any sort of outfit that you want to present as something that's both masculine and feminine. Add a stereotypically feminine piece of clothing and a stereotypically masculine piece of clothing.
0: Okay.
2: And wear it in such a way that, like, you feel the most comfortable. Like, with skirts, sometimes they don't read inherently as masculine, so you have to create a more boxy shape with maybe a boxy jacket or a button down, or, you know, you pull the skirt down a certain amount so that it doesn't sit on this place on your hips and doesn't create an hourglass, you know?
0: Got it.
2: But, you know, sometimes you want to wear a skirt in a way, like a short skirt, in a way that doesn't scream woman. That's hard.
0: Yeah.
2: That's hard. What I do for that, usually, is I put it over top of a pair of jeans, and that actually does help.
0: It's very Y2K.
2: You go really Y2K with it, and it actually does help a lot.
0: Okay.
1: But yeah, no, it's like really just you take your own personal style and then you elevate it, I suppose, into whatever you like. Just take what you want to look like and then just add a little gender norms to it and see if you can sprinkle in like some maybe you're wearing like right now you're wearing like a t-shirt, some pants and a vest.
0: Oh, which it's kind of a vest.
1: Kind of a vest. A kind
0: like
1: of a vest.
0: Long, there's a hood on it. It's like a long, it zips up also.
1: Yeah. I mean, a lot of my shit is also because I do wear a lot of binders.
0: Right.
1: But, like, if I were to wear an outfit like this, which would be very different because our styles are quite different.
0: Our styles are pretty different.
1: I would probably, like a kind of ripped black skirt over the pink pants.
0: Got it. And then
1: I would take, obviously I'd be wearing a binder. Sure. I might wear a button down or a tank top. And then I would add some sort of neck piece to it, like a necklace or like I'm wearing a tie today with this shirt to add interest to the
0: outfit. I do like a good neck piece, yeah.
1: Yeah, interest to the outfit. And then I would probably add some bracelets or rings or any kind of like to spice up the jacket.
0: Mm-hmm.
1: So that's generally like what I would like, obviously how I would present the outfit. Maybe add a corset, maybe, if I was feeling fun with it. But it is up to you at the end of the day. Present in a gender-affirming way is whatever you feel does that for you. You know what I mean? Because I'm a liberal.
0: Because I'm a bug man.
1: Because I'm a bug man, and I think that there is no right way to present your gender ever.
0: That was actually very helpful.
1: Yeah. I mean, I hope so. I was just, like, trying to give you the advice that I would.
0: No, you're, like, right, though. That was great. Like, genuinely.
1: Yay! Well, and if anybody is looking for that kind of advice, maybe that was helpful.
0: It's the first, like, real advice we've ever given on here.
1: We did have an episode where we did real advice.
0: Yeah, but even that was kind of screwball advice.
1: Yeah.
0: Okay. Here's our exiting joke. So, this comes to us from, and now the person who submitted it was called Phil's Lover, and that was related to the question they submitted, but I didn't pick their question.
1: Yeah!
0: Because it was kind of, like, hard to answer.
1: True.
0: So, now the remnants of it remain in this. So, this comes to us from Phil's Lover. What do you call a vampire 3 miles from the blood bank? A cab!
1: That's so dumb.
0: Yeah.
1: Oh, that's really dumb. I like that, though. Thank you, Phil's
0: I'm
1: Lover.
0: I'm a fan of that. Hey, thanks, Phil's Lover. Hey, guys. This has been Please, Please, Please with Lennox and Jester. Our intro music is Please, Please, Please, Let Me Get What I Want by Morrissey. And our outro music is I Cannot Fucking Wait Until Morrissey Dies by JPEG Mafia. Now, close the tab.

0: decorations, bought some jewelry.
1: And now you're live.
2: Yeah. Awesome sauce. I always forget.
1: Hold on, I need to close Love Live then.
2: Oh, I hate this app. It's so hard to swipe out of apps that are like on the side.
1: Wait, I'm live.
2: Yes, you are live. Oh, we're coming through this stupid. Oh, I hate these.
3: Yeah. Okay. Basically, this is episode 5. Guys, it's been so long since I've fucking done one, so I'm like, what
2: else? Turn off your that. Here, no, I'll do it.
1: This speaker, it just echoes and it's really.
3: Oh, I see what you mean. Okay, yeah, I've like not done one in like 2 weeks, so I literally am like. I actually don't know what I'm doing right now. So this is why I have 2 guests, maybe 3, right now. And we're going to be talking about very, very awesome things. We're doing the Instagram post right now.
1: Yeah, it's gotta be done.
3: But, like, yeah, we are going to be talking about Cowboy AU. It's essentially our own little, like, universe that we've created. We all have our own characters. There is so much lore with this, like, with this Cowboy AU. Like, we got documents. We got documents. We got transcripts. Like, we're going to get out the scrolls one day with, like, the typewriters because of how much information we're going to make a book.
1: No. I mean, yeah.
3: Our own book. Our own book. We should make our own book and, like, have, like,
1: hold on, pull it up.
3: Like, a binded book.
1: I need my Can they hear me from here? You should, like, share the mic.
2: Hi, guys.
1: They've been at the air. So, pretty much, it's, like a gothic western kind of thing where, like, there's cowboys, but there's also, like, werewolves and vampires and a god named Christopher, and it's so awesome and cool. And like,
2: I forgot that was his name.
1: It's literally like,
3: I forgot. Like,
1: no, it is Christopher, right?
3: Yeah, it's Christopher. Yeah.
1: Yeah, and like, there's like 14 pages to the lore, and like, pretty much the characters are like me. I'm a cowboy, werewolf, BT Dubs, and there's Christina and Sid, who are sibling vampire duo, who are like awesome and overpowered.
3: And Donia twins.
1: Yeah.
3: Yeah.
2: Anna Delaney. Christina's really proud of that name.
3: I thought of that and I was like, wait, I cooked.
1: Wait.
3: I'm creative and shit.
1: And there's Charm, who's like vampire queen. And then there's Jamie, who's human.
2: Oh, I forgot to tag anyone in that post. Sorry.
1: Yeah, I didn't tag anyone. Oh, I tagged Radio Emily.
2: Oh, that's good. That's what the post is for. I've just got to delete this and redo it. Because I have to tag them because it has to be. Oh God, sorry to interrupt. So I'm like, anyway,
1: you know,
2: we
1: literally. Like, literally, I can't talk about this right now because I just keep thinking about last night and how evil it was.
2: Okay, we should talk about.
3: Yeah, we should talk about this.
2: No, we had actually. The three of us had like probably like. Panic attack, like mini panic attacks on the bus. Like that was the worst bus drive.
1: So first of all, like, I was supposed to go to this thing with my girlfriend, which was like an open mic thing, and I was like, oh, okay, yeah, I'm gonna go support my one friend that is there. And she, like, my girlfriend got sick, so I was like, okay, Sid, Jamie, do you want to come with me? And it was literally the worst fucking thing ever. Like, I'm sad. I feel bad for bringing them along, but I'm so glad I didn't go alone because I think I genuinely would have died there.
2: Yeah, I think you actually would have passed away. That's so serious.
1: Like, someone would have, like, assassinated me.
3: Was this, like, the artist that you guys sent? In the
2: group? Yes.
3: Because like, I was like, this is, like, I don't know. I was like, what was he playing? Like,
1: Like,
3: I was like.
1: It was just, like, the worst fucking beats ever. And then he would, like, talk. He wouldn't even sing. He was, like, mumbling, talking.
2: Yeah,
1: them,
2: it was so
1: and
2: weird.
1: I couldn't hear anything he was saying, and it was the worst thing. And the way he was dancing, it was literally just up and down, like stepping forward and stepping back, like awkwardly. And I was like, oh my god,
2: it was so scary.
1: I was trying so hard to keep an open mind, but like, it
2: I wanted to not be
1: so
2: a
1: fast.
2: Hater.
3: I feel like I would have digged that low-key.
2: I wanted so hard to not be a hater. I was trying so hard, but it was like.
3: Was it supposed to be funny?
2: No.
1: Oh.
2: Nip was kept side-eyeing me. Nip was, like, sitting kind of in front of me. And when they side-eye, their eye goes, like, all the way to the back of their skull. So I just saw, like, completely. You know how dogs look at you, like, yes. Awkward?
1: Well, it would be too obvious if I, like, turned to you like this. Yeah. I feel like that would have been way more.
2: I had to stop looking at you because I was like, I'm gonna die because it's the side eye is so much worse. Like, don't look at me at all.
1: Okay, but these dudes are such characters. They were all men, by the way.
2: Yeah.
1: There was, like, the first guy who was the rapper, singer, whatever. And then there was a second guy who was a British dude.
2: Mm.
1: And he was, like, really obsessed with, like, doing poetry about his, like, he would just, like, yeah. mention his dick, like, every time.
2: Yeah, and
1: like,
2: kept stare grabbing
1: directly
2: it.
1: At us for
2: and
1: some
2: staring
1: reason.
2: Staring at us.
1: And it was, like, oh. And then, oh, my God, he did a cover of G6.
2: Yeah, yeah. He did a cover of G6 about driving down the M6. And I don't remember any of it, but he loved to look at us when, like, I don't even know what he would say. It would be, like, wow. The word serious or something. I don't know. He was deliver a bar and just look at us.
1: I know.
2: And I would be so scared. And he was dancing like.
1: I know. It was really bad. And he was wearing like a black shirt, a black turtleneck tucked into like skinny jeans. And he was British. And he really looked the part.
2: He looked the part.
1: Do you think
2: he actually did say England is the city where I'm from. And it's immediately what I thought is England is my city.
0: Seriously. Do you think
2: he said city.
0: He could be on part of Team 10. Like, yeah. He could be the secret member. He could be the 10th member of Team 10.
2: So. There's no more of that. I don't really know how to explain any.
1: These guys were literally so stereotypical, like, men who do art.
2: Yeah, the third guy was awesome. He had, like.
1: Okay, there were two parts to it. There's, like, two super long poems that he did where he was like seriously like touching himself to.
0: What?
1: Like, while he was reciting them, he was like grabbing his face and like
2: he was
1: and, like doing like seriously
2: like a lot of the thrusting of the hip.
1: But then like he did a bunch of haikus and they were actually kind of awesome and funny until he like added another line that like didn't make the punchline hit anymore.
2: It was so weird.
1: Like make
2: fuck.
1: The line that like explained the joke and it would be like okay whatever.
2: Yeah, he did
1: like
2: one
1: you
2: that
1: were
2: was,
1: good before.
2: He did like procrastination and then he just kind of like walked around and I was like, first of all, I know you stole this from the internet, and second of all, like, I got it, like, that was kind of funny, like,
1: yeah.
2: Whatever. and then he finished it and he went trying to write a poem in my head for however many syllables a haiku is. I forget.
0: 575.
2: Well, how much does that add to? Quick Duke math quickly right now in your head.
1: 17.
2: Wow, you guys are awesome.
1: Yeah. Oh, I thought you were gonna hit me.
2: Yeah. I thought you were gonna hit them too.
1: You were
2: gonna
1: hit me.
2: Yeah, me too.
0: What?
2: I thought you were gonna hit them.
1: Like, I don't know.
0: Where?
1: I just feel like you do that.
0: What?
2: Yeah.
0: Guys, what the fuck? What the fuck?
1: You really just wanted to beat me to death, huh? Like, look at that.
0: Your mom.
1: Okay.
0: Whatever.
2: Mom. Ooh, I wonder who's listening right now. We finally got our first listener, and it's
1: listening?
2: Yeah, we finally
0: yeah,
2: got our first listener, and they're listening to Chaos on Super. imagine tuning into this.
1: I'm fucking crazy. The voices.
2: Imagine tuning in, and this is what you hear. I was. It's literally just a screaming like monkeys. We're screeching monkeys. You know those things? Are those the ones that are white and they have like really funny noses? I think so.
0: The
2: screeching monkeys. Like, what are they called? They like scream. Yeah, exactly that.
0: Need.
1: Oh, and okay.
2: Yeah, so our weird night.
0: Oh, okay, yeah,
1: so
0: yeah.
1: We left, and it was in downtown, like West Hastings, which is like alright, but like still like smelled like piss. And then we got on the bus, and there was just like a dude at the back, like who like walked into the bus, and he started like yelling immediately, which is like whatever, you know. Like it's
0: same.
1: Fine. Like I was just like, oh, it's just. One dude, and then like more people came
2: yeah.
1: on, and like I don't know, like something about tonight, because like usually I'm like
2: I'm never
1: like,
2: sussed
1: so
2: out
1: with it. I'm like, okay, it's like they're not like, it's fine, you know, like I'm gonna be okay. But something about this night, I was like, I'm gonna fucking die today.
2: No, like we were all like, all of our bones were as clenched as possible,
1: like, there was this fight going on where, like, this girl came on and she was yelling, and this dude was, like, yelling and, like, saying a bunch of fucking slurs, which, like, I think maybe the slurs put me off.
4: Yeah.
1: Because I was like, oh.
4: Because I started feeling really, like, yeah, he kept saying slurs and then just kept talking about this brown guy.
1: Yeah, and I was the only brown person in the bus.
4: And he kept saying...
1: he was, like, that brown guy over there, and he would, like, immediately, like, follow up with, like, an N-word, and I was like, are you talking about me?
4: It was so fucking scary.
1: So maybe it was that.
4: We're so scary. We're so...
1: And then, like, it finally settled down. Like, the girl left the bus, and it was quiet.
4: Oh my gosh, and these,
1: and
4: like...
1: these two fucking teenagers came up.
0: Oh my god.
1: And they started instigating a fight.
4: Oh, they told him your mom.
0: No,
1: he was literally making your mom go.
0: No.
1: Oh, it was seriously the fucking worst. And, like, the dude was like, I'm gonna fucking kill you. Like, I'm gonna do it. And then they were like, oh, we should call our friends. And then, like... like
4: another gaggle of weird 16-year-olds in Louis Vuitton, Louis Vuitton,
1: what?
4: And like matching red sweatsuit got on. Okay, Sue Sylvester. That was a good joke.
0: Okay, high beast.
4: Suit like from Glee.
1: And then we had to leave because, yeah, we didn't take it anywhere and we were shaking. We had to hold hands.
4: We had to hold hands. And we bought sweets. We had to hold hands to the Fresh Mart. We bought so many sweets, you guys. We bought so...
1: But we were so bad because we played Fortnite and we got 3 Battle Royales in a row.
0: Because I
4: really want to buy the Battle Pass.
0: No, I want to buy the Battle Pass.
5: My friend, literally, she is kind of insane with it because she's literally been like, I have my credit card limit, guys, is all V-Bucks.
4: That's so funny. Oh my gosh, I'm gonna start using V-Bucks on my credit card. And I'm not joking.
5: I'm like,
1: credit score up.
4: Yeah, how is that fair for my credit score?
5: Like,
4: if I paid it off quick enough.
5: Right, that's what I mean, but I'm like, oh my god. Here at my ripe age of 20, I'm using fucking my credit card for V-Bucks. I'm like,
4: we should start gambling.
1: We should.
0: Oh my
1: gosh, I've actually been thinking about that.
4: Like,
1: this.
4: Right? We should get on Genshin. I'm fat.
5: Yeah.
1: I've been gambling on like Bandori.
4: Oh, that's awesome.
1: I've been gambling.
4: That's all.
1: I need those girls. I need those cards.
4: Oh my gosh.
1: I remember I used to be physically affected.
4: Oh, me too.
1: I couldn't get the cards.
4: Me too.
1: Like, I would actually, like, want to fucking, like...
4: Oh, I used to get actually... No, like, I, like... Like, there was agony. Like, yeah, I could feel it in my forearm.
1: I know, like, I would collapse to the floor and I couldn't get up.
4: Yeah, like, actually.
1: Like, I was, like, paralyzed.
4: I was like, I cannot believe I did not get Rainy Day's nose of me. She's reading a book. She's reading a book and she's so cute. She has such big anime boobs. Like, I need her. And the pigtails. I literally purple you nose of me. Purple you so hard.
1: Oh my god, I love Bandori. I used to cry over that. Like,
4: I used to
1: read the stories and be like, oh my god, they're seriously such good friends.
4: Oh my gosh, yeah, that's so awesome. That is so awesome. They like get each other.
1: Amazing connection.
4: And they do awesome music. They love their bands. Oh my gosh, and they're gay for each other, and that's the big one.
1: There's literally no men in that story.
4: I know, isn't it great? Oh, there's no men.
1: It's Bandori.
4: But it's a rhythm game. You need to get on it. Should I just,
5: I
4: like...
5: need to get on it.
4: We should all stop talking and listen to me play Love Live right now.
5: Honestly, yeah.
4: No,
5: yeah.
4: We should not do that.
2: Can I plug in
1: you
2: Love
1: can?
2: Live? Oh my gosh.
5: Yeah.
4: I don't even need the
5: yeah.
4: dongle. Like, whoever...
5: It's Leo.
4: Oh.
5: Leo.
4: Leo is like, I was promised cowboy lore.
5: Where's the cowboy lore?
4: No, I do need this, actually.
5: I am waiting for
1: I want to stream. I want people to see me play my...
5: No, because
1: I did not grind for 5 years for nothing.
4: It's true.
1: I was telling, Sydney about this. Like,
4: yeah.
1: I just refused to, like, put, like, tell anyone about, like, me playing rhythm games for so long. Because, yeah, that one. Because, like, I was like, I am not being a fucking noob on this. You know, I'm going to grind. I'm going to get a masterful. And then I'm going to start posting.
5: Mm.
1: And that's what I did.
4: Yeah,
1: and
4: that's,
1: I,
4: like,
1: no
4: really awesome.
5: Were you an Osu?
1: Huh?
5: Did you like Osu?
1: No, I don't like Osu.
5: No, I don't. Okay.
1: It's only the tappies.
5: Yeah, because I'm like...
1: Guys, I'm good with my fingers.
5: Oh my god. Whatever, man.
1: Whatever.
5: Oh, I don't remember. Dude, what the fuck is my
0: Apple ID.
4: I don't. We hope you die. By the way.
0: Actually, I could download on my iPad.
2: I don't think this is logged. This is plugging in. Wait, it's this one. But oh no.
1: I wish I could.
0: That might be so like
1: blast. Yeah, like
4: I'm turning it down, but it's not playing into the machine because it's. You can hear it here. You know, it's probably because I have a headphone jack. Whatever.
0: Whatever.
4: Poor. Okay, yeah. Okay, that's gonna be kind of loud. Oh, I can't. It's gonna be hard to play when I can't hear it.
1: You can do it.
4: Yeah, I'm just making. Can you check if it's really loud? I think I made it quiet.
0: Yeah, I'll check.
4: Whatever, it's probably fine.
1: It should be playing back to us as we talk, so it would be a crazy like sound room that like hurts my head really hard.
4: Yeah. Oh, this has to be. I have to turn this off.
0: Leo's like screaming.
4: I have to turn this off because me sifting through the songs.
0: In their room,
4: oh, I actually
0: like
4: want to choose a good one. I want
1: Listeners, bash your head into concrete. Whatever, man. That wasn't
0: even
1: funny.
0: Whatever, man. ID gap. Ingible salad at the end.
4: Oh,
0: of the
4: angelic
0: day.
4: Angel is funny.
0: Anita Burger.
4: What are you saying? You're just saying
1: just
4: every.
1: Fucking saying like buzzwords.
4: Yeah, exactly. Like, what are these?
1: She's literally a fucking sound.
4: Like, what does that mean? Like, what are any of those?
0: No, like
4: what is igible? Like, none of these words are in the Bible.
0: Igibilitis. Okay, igible, I just burst out laughing. It's like the Zendaya meme.
4: I love igible.
0: Like,
4: Uh-oh. Uh-oh.
0: She's like,
1: oh my god.
4: Okay, I hope you guys can hear angelic angel.
1: I'm sorry, I'm a hater. I'm sorry.
0: Yeah,
1: I can't.
0: You're
1: I love you.
0: You're off the show.
4: Oh my god, wait.
0: Like, you can hear the mic.
4: Oh. Level max. Friend request.
1: What are you doing? You're, like, seriously.
4: Guys, I got
1: Should we talk about... Wait, no.
4: Yeah.
1: I don't know.
4: We should talk
1: about...
4: Let's
1: talk about my character, I guess.
4: Yeah.
1: If that's even possible to listen to
4: yeah.
1: at the same time.
4: Yeah,
0: wait,
4: you can.
0: I'm trying to, like...
4: Guys, I gotta lock in.
0: It's actually not playing.
4: And I
0: that
4: can't hear
0: it. Playing.
4: Can you make it? Can you turn up your volume? Oh, you can't hear it at all. I thought you could, because then I could listen to it through that. But there's a 10-second delay, actually. So that's a stupid idea.
1: What?
0: What?
1: Wait.
0: Anyways.
4: I literally just started playing live then. Guys, continue.
1: What was I going to say?
0: The
1: guys, character. I'll tell you about my character. Because
4: it's
1: awesome.
4: So stupid.
1: I'm pretty much... Okay. Backstory... I'll start with my family. So pretty much my family is a noble family who like lived with vampires, and like vampires are like a super important thing in this story, BT Dubs.
4: Mm-hmm.
1: And like they are like similar to humans, so they're related, and they're like they all love each other because they're friends. And like my family worked super closely because they were nobles and like kind of like politicians. And when the vampire genocide happened, they had to like kill off the vampires in their own like house because like they wanted to stay in the good favors of humans. And since like this is like great great grandfather's grandfather and grandmother, and then they killed themselves because they couldn't like live with the guilt of like doing that to their closest friends and family pretty much. And then my mother took over the house later, and since like oh wait, this is gonna make no sense without any like context, but I don't care.
4: Yeah,
1: since like
4: right.
1: The old man Christopher like saw my family as a threat because they see vampires as a threat, and our like our act of like killing ourselves was like apparently like an allyship kind of thing. And
4: yeah.
1: Then he sent evil werewolves to kill my family, and this was like during a full moon, so they were like seriously unstoppable.
4: Oh wow.
1: And like the whole thing about turning into a werewolf is like way back when werewolves started happening because like the moon, like people would give sacrifices to the moon, and they would in turn get like the power of like pretty much the moon. And then since the moon saw the great sacrifice that I made, like not I made but I had like,
4: yeah,
1: it gave me the power to turn into a werewolf and like live, since I was like near death after that experience. But I saw it as like the worst thing possible because I lost my fucking family. And
4: yeah,
1: I got captured by orphanage, got like put fucking experimented on, and then I killed them, ran away, and became a bounty hunter and found and hunted down the people who killed my family, killed them, and now I just live as like an assassin and bounty hunter. And I'm a giant asshole.
4: Yeah, you are. You have no moral compass. Yeah, well, okay, yeah, that was really good lore.
0: You are.
1: Thanks.
0: And I would know.
1: So.
0: Yeah, I would know. I would know.
4: You added that since the last time we talked about the Vampire Dendrite, right? Yeah. Sure, that's cool. Sure. Okay. So I guess, yeah, we'll just do our character's lore and then we can do the lore of our species.
0: Mm-hmm. I don't think I'm. Wait, like we could start it with like the top lore, like the vampire lore, low key.
1: Okay.
0: Because I feel like that'll give some context.
2: Yeah. Okay, true.
1: Should I read the paragraph of like the old man?
4: Yeah. Actually, it's really good.
1: That was a good one.
4: It's really.
0: I feel like we need to like give the backstory a little bit.
1: Okay, guys, this is the old man lore, who's kind of like a thing guy, god kind of thing. So, in the beginning of everything, there was the old man and nothing else. He was at peace, alone in the universe, and it was quiet and clean as he liked. He didn't remember being created, and he didn't care to figure it out, as he was quite content to drift through the world, swimming through the primordial soup. Maybe he was the world, maybe he wasn't. It was his world either way. He didn't mind the single-cell organism or the double-cell organism or the fish or the other large things that seemed to populate the place. There weren't that many, and he was only mildly off-put by the chatter. After a while, he began to even enjoy the birdsong and the animals. A long time later, something bad happened. An animal started changing things. It happened slowly, so slowly that he didn't realize it was happening until it was too late to stop it. Something that called itself humanity, and something that called itself vampirism. It happened to worm itself into his world, and the humans were far below him. None of them bothered to learn of his existence. Their lives were too pathetically short to even notice he was there. There was nothing but noisy pests, billions of meaningless blimps, which swarmed and buzzed and changed everything about the world without thinking beyond their monetary

0: until his plan came to unfold that he began to hate them as well. His plan, which was to destroy the evil that was humanity. He offered the vampires a place in his beautiful new world, but they betrayed him. They wanted to protect those disgusting things that littered the earth. We are two sides of the same coin, they said. We will not kill those that are the other half of us. So the old man swallowed his mild admiration and he killed them all. He saved two. He thought that they would be useful later, but the others were all gone, and nobody but him would remember them as they were. After that, he began to put his plan into motion, to absorb all the world into one, to once again know peace and stagnancy. So that's the old man, you guys.
1: Yeah, and...
0: Seriously, Bars.
2: Jamie wrote that.
1: I know. Yes. Jamie's such a great writer.
0: Right? Yeah, seriously. Okay.
1: Okay, and then, well...
0: Should we go vampire genocide?
1: Yeah. Yeah, vampire genocide. Yeah. Okay, so... Yeah, okay, I'll just read it then. Mm-hmm. When the old man decided that he wanted to combine the world into one, the vampires came together to end his treacherous plan. The old man could not stand any halts to his progress, but he was not powerful enough to destroy the entirety of the vampire race by himself. Only the mortal blood and sacrifice from the humans could produce the necessary elements in killing immortals. Over centuries, the old man planted distrust in the minds of the humans towards the vampires and spread famine and disease over the human villages. The blame fell on the vampires who were once the humans' closest partners. The vampires are evil! Satan's race, and they are the cause of the evil that has washed over our villages, and they will be the cause of our demise if we do not eradicate them first. Oh God, that's crazy.
2: Guys, we're like...
1: Well, I don't think I've read this one. I think we talked about how this one. Yeah, but I don't think I actually read this one. The humans knew of the vampires' weaknesses, for they had lived alongside each other since the dawn of time. I guess this is to explain why it was vampires, like, we're focusing on that genocide rather than the human one. However, the trust for the vampires had been completely rotted away, and the humans used this powerful knowledge to conduct what would be the greatest and most effective genocide that the Earth had ever witnessed. Moreover, the old man bestowed the information of deadly weapons and concoctions that could take away the souls of the vampires for good. Immortal bodies slain with holy water and specially prepared silver ruby. The world was buried beneath the stench of betrayal and massacre.
3: Hi, ay, ay.
1: Sucks. That's just when it goes idle. Mm-hmm. Yeah, so that kind of fucking blows. Just another Monday, though, am I right?
2: Post-genocide,
4: yeah. Over the years, the knowledge of vampires
2: slowly
4: faded as the vampire.
0: You could say they got slayed.
1: Mama.
3: Thank you for spilling.
1: Yeah, seriously. Deep down. Thank you for spilling, Mama.
4: the vampire race had gone effectively extinct. The complicated process in creating the holy water, which was really a sort of ritualistic poison that was unknowingly taught to the humans from the old man, was eventually distilled with time.
0: Oh.
4: These folks... and cautionary tales ended up with being a way to support the church's holy power in that they were supposedly able to melt down evil vampires into a fine tincture with the simple power of Christ-blessed water.
2: Oh, God. Bars.
4: Like, the silver ruby that had to be processed with the great sacrifice slowly turned into the idea that there was a strand of pure silver could take down a vampire. It cannot. All of these vampire killing methods slowly being lost to time allowed Charm and Anhedonia twins to thrive as powerful beings in the new world.
1: Oh, okay, that's interesting. So we're like basically unknowingly helping him. Humans are unknowingly helping him with that genocide. Mm-hmm. The detail of the holy water is really creepy to me.
2: I know, I was like, whoa.
1: That's so creepy. Imagine something that you like, I bet there's so many things like that though. Things that I like believe are important and things that I should be doing that are just like,
0: Okay, werewolf lore, you guys. Okay.
1: I really like this.
0: Werewolves were born when humans made a great sacrifice to the moon. In return, they could harness the power of the moon to grow in strength. They lived peacefully among humans and vampires until the war started. The werewolves were caught in the chaos and as a result were deemed evil by the humans and therefore a target as well. They were struck with a choice, fight or flee, and argued amongst themselves for what would be best. In the end, a rift was made when some ran away and some stayed and fought back. The old man saw the resilience of the ones that stayed and offered them a place in the sanctuary. He promised to keep them safe from humans as long as they followed him. Since the humans now only have memories of murder from the wolves, they are forever seen as the enemy, even though they are part of each other. The wolves that fled made a home on an island untouched by anyone. They lived there in peace and harmony and kept their traditions running. One of which is a coming of age for each werewolf in which the wolf and human split during the full moon and they learn to live with each other to further understand themselves. At the end of the night, they speak to each other about what they learned and become one again.
1: They're two spirit.
0: Yeah. Oh. The werewolves are naturally friendly people and most of their values are pure and peaceful. To kill a werewolf, you will need to puncture its vital organs with a double weapon.
1: Aww.
0: They can be killed with any weapon, but it is extremely difficult and would take lots of hits to take one down. They rapidly heal and are even more dangerous at night. Even without a full moon, they still take power from the moon. And during a full moon, they are at their prime and pretty much unstoppable. I think we forgot to read vampire lore, you guys.
1: Yeah, I think
0: vampire
1: so too. I think
0: vampire
1: we
0: origin
1: vampire
0: like
1: origin. Yeah, I went straight to genocide. Okay, but that's so cute that werewolves are two-spirited
0: so
1: beings.
0: Like, they, like,
1: I love that.
0: Alongside like vampires and humans, because they're kind of like in the same family group. Like, they
1: yeah.
0: divided from humans.
1: Yeah.
0: So like everyone was pretty much chill until like the genocide happened.
1: Yeah.
0: Also, like I want to say that like all the humans call it a war. Like all the humans and like the
1: yeah.
0: old man call it a war. And like every time like the werewolves in the island or like you talk to like the vampires, they will say it is a genocide because
1: mm-hmm.
0: it is a genocide.
1: Yeah.
0: That's
4: mm-hmm.
0: why like I put like
1: yeah. warring in quotations.
0: Yeah.
1: Yeah. Okay. Cool. I love the werewolves. The vampire origin. Long ago, two humans were stranded and left for death. In secret, one of the humans found a piece of
4: pyrogrite.
1: And sharpened it to the finest point over the course of an excruciating 32 days. After the stone dagger was complete, the human pierced the silver ruby into her heart to sacrifice her flesh for the other's survival. As a blessing for her incredible selflessness. Oh, sorry. I want to say that does explain the ruby thing in like the vampire post-genocide thing. Okay. Which would have been nice context beforehand. As a blessing for her incredible selflessness, the universe plunged the gift of immortality through the precious rock, and pure soul surged through the human's veins, draining any mortal blood. Still being in the body of a human, the lack of blood created a new craving for blood. The vampire woman would learn to control her want for blood from sucking on iron pellets to have rationed doses of blood to take in every so often. Eventually, vampires and humans would learn how to coexist symbiotically, with vampires providing humans with unconquerable protection and humans providing the lifelines for the growth of the vampire population. Okay, yeah. So basically, like, for centuries, it has been, like, a ritualistic, self-sacrificial
0: yeah, they usually
1: thing.
0: Because like
1: they like vampires.
4: Oh.
1: Yeah.
4: Oh.
0: Is that possible?
1: Yeah.
0: Pretty much, like, they don't, like, just kill anyone. It's usually just, like, old people that are about to die that they just, like, that they choose to, like...
1: Mm-hmm.
0: And they don't, like, just become the same person. Like, they're literally, like, reborn into a new person that's, like, a quote-unquote baby vampire.
1: Yeah.
0: Yeah.
1: Yeah.
0: Yeah, and that's why they're, like, chill with it because they're not just, like, killing
1: yeah.
0: like, people. And, it like, they do it, like, every, like, 100, 200 years.
1: Mm-hmm.
0: Like, they don't need it that often.
1: Yeah. Like, I imagine it would be, like, people dying of, like, influenza and
0: mm-hmm.
1: stuff. Like,
4: yeah,
1: crazy.
4: Oh.
1: Like,
4: yeah,
1: no, people
4: like
1: who have no other choice. Yeah.
4: Yeah.
1: Yeah, guys, I'm having fun
0: oh,
1: right now.
0: Oh,
4: wow.
0: we should read the species.
1: Yeah.
4: Yeah, I'm like,
0: okay.
1: The ghouls and the ghosts.
0: Okay, y'all ready or what?
1: I'm so ready.
0: Yes. So, we have vampire, werewolf, you already know about that, ghoul, ghost, dead people. With unfinished business, some ghost towns exist where they come to live in if they're unable or don't want to complete their business just yet. ghost towns are generally towns built by people who have been abandoned because the ghouls can't interact with the physical world. And then there's skeleton people, product of tragedy, arise from mass graves, not many in the world. They're aggressive and shamble around, attacking on sight. Not crazy strong, but definitely a bother if you're not used to fighting, as they are invulnerable unless you know how to sever and disperse the evil energy holding them together. And then there's a few. There's human, and then gargoyle, sand trolls, imps, sand golems, giant spiders. They're usually docile unless attacked or approached while harboring babies. There are many different species, just like real life, that have their own behaviors and abilities.
5: We laugh because the Google Doc just says IRL.
0: Okay, sentient twister. Pretty self-explanatory. There are large swirling masses of wind that use surrounding sand, rock, and sometimes people, animals, and buildings to create physical form when provoked. Angered with when anything walks by them, otherwise passive, or into them, sorry. They are very hard to fight. Mostly you have to hope you don't run across one. You can see where they are by the ever so slight cloudiness swirling in the air. They will not attack if you don't walk through them. Trained bird people are able to dispense them using large blasts of wind with their wings. There's scorpion panther. Nyx is a scorpion panther. She is my mount, and she's fucking awesome.
5: Mm-hmm.
0: She's pretty much like a giant black panther with like a scorpion tail. Awesome. Mm-hmm. It's an almost extinct species. They were hunted by humans as a trophy to show strength, and their tails are a delicacy. Sand slayer. I made my friend write this one. My friend Serena.
5: Oh, that's funny.
0: She did an awesome job. Okay. There was once an ancient sand sea, an ocean made entirely with sand, covered in a huge expanse of the desert. However, the course of history, humans encroached on these magical waters and...
5: Move the mic closer to Nip.
0: Oh. And extracted them for minerals, food, and resources. This caused the sand sea to diminish drastically, leaving only various pools and small lakes scattered here and there. However, there was a species which was native to these waters, which humans began to hunt as well. An all-female species, they appear as beautiful women and are preyed upon by male travelers to capture for their own twister desires. However, these creatures are carnivorous and soon turned their appetite upon the men who continue to steal their resources and harm their peers. They are now known for eating the flesh of men that they lure into their pools through seduction and by enchanting their feeding grounds to appear like lush oases. Though this is just a mirage, while bloodthirsty, they respect all who come to their realm with pure intentions and tend to build caring friendships with those who wish to collaborate rather than harm them.
5: Wow.
4: Oh.
5: Jamie's here.
0: Jamie's here.
5: I'm just reading the species right now.
6: Oh, awesome.
5: Okay. Bird people.
4: I'm
5: going to stand here.
4: Yeah.
5: Bird people, with highbrow academics, have remained neutral and detached as a society from all conflicts, so they are still on good terms with humans despite the vampire genocide. Considered neutral and passive observers and keepers of knowledge, mostly focus on science and astronomy. Some universities exist where humans and bird people both are allowed to attend, but most are species exclusive. Mummies. Docile creatures that can endure a lot for something that looks so frail. They're used as slaves for humans to do their physical labor. The mummies are pretty stupid, so unfortunately they're taken advantage of. And then there's Sand Serpent, and then Gods, sort of, which is Christopher.
0: Just Christopher.
5: And then Sentient Sand. They're quicksand, but slightly darker in color than regular sand, pulls you in slowly and digests you. And that's all the species we have so far.
7: Are any of these, like... do we have species that are like a result of the anomalies, or are they all just like there?
5: We can add some.
6: Yeah.
5: These are just like kind of like we can add as many as we want.
7: Yeah, true.
6: Because a bunch
7: wondering.
6: Of the pictures that we have are like the anomalies.
7: Yeah.
6: So we should
7: start talking about the anomalies.
6: Yeah. we
5: don't even have like season one down, guys. Like, I already, like, I wrote a giant paragraph for my character for season two before we got
7: oh
5: to season
7: God.
5: One.
7: That's so funny. No, because season two is when it's going to start getting really cool.
5: Yeah.
7: Like
5: season one is just, like,
7: already.
5: Slice of life. Like, not really, but, like, having fun. And you guys hanging out.
7: Season one is, like, well, I mean, I guess there is season one finale, which is crazy. But a lot of it is just, like, world building, which we're less excited for because we have to, like, we did it, you know?
5: Yeah. Oh, my God.
4: Yeah, I'm, like, I'm hearing all of this, like, for the first time, like, I'm like,
5: no, that's what I'm saying. We need to talk about this.
3: Yeah.
5: Also, I forgot to tell y'all my weapons because they're awesome.
3: Yeah, they are awesome.
5: Okay, so my weapons are a silver, like, I have several guns, like that I steal from people that I kill because I don't like paying for them. And I have two main weapons, which is a golden rifle that used to belong to my father and a bone whip. And then I have small bombs and throwing knives and also like a small chained sight that I used to just climb with.
7: Climb. Yeah, that's awesome.
5: Okay, who's Laura's next?
7: Climb. Jamie probably, hey? Okay. Because they're the other cowboy.
8: Yeah, have we just been going through, what we've written down?
5: Yeah.
8: Have you been reading it, or,
5: reading it. Well, yeah, reading
8: it.
5: You
8: can talk about
5: it.
8: Okay. Yeah, so, basically...
5: So
8: basically, I grew up in a small town and my family were farmers and I was happy in the farm, and but I was a little bit bored, but I was also just a child, so whatever. But one day, my whole family was murdered by this group of bandits. And there's actually some crazy lore involved with those bandits. But I'll get to that in a minute. And that was when I was 14, I wrote. And everyone in my family was killed. And I was about to be killed as well. I was going into a burning building to save my pet hawk, and I was rescued by a person who was traveling through the town under mysterious circumstances, and I asked if I could be taught by this person who saved me, and I was like, please, please, please, please, can you please teach me? I want to be strong like you so bad. And at first she was like, no, I don't want to teach you, I don't want to teach you, but then finally she relented, and she decided to teach me. So then after that, I went along with her and she was like teaching me how to fight and whatnot, until one day she also got murdered. And it was really horrible. And after that, I became devastated and went on a rampage for a few years where I was moody and cynical, and I only wanted to find her killer, and I was really one track mind. I couldn't do anything else. Until one day I passed out from exhaustion and injury, and a family that reminded me of my own family growing up took me in, and they rescued me, and I grew to trust them, and I was like, okay, maybe there's good things left in the world, maybe the whole world isn't evil. And then after that I became normal and cheerful again. And I became sort of just a person who wandered around doing odd jobs, and I would be a bodyguard, and I would also sometimes kill people, but not that often. And I would sometimes fix people's fences or just do jobs for them. And on the back burner, I was always looking for the person who killed my mentor. And also the pet hawk that I had that I rescued from a burning building. Was this hawk that I found as a child, and that hawk was actually a spirit, which I don't think we wrote down on the list of
7: yeah, you should add him.
8: Yeah. But I think, yeah, so my shape-shifting spirit hawk was a spirit thing that was cursed to have a mortal body, and it really hated it. So as a child, I helped it, and then when my town was ransacked and burned to the ground, it got trapped in a burning building. So I went in to rescue it, and I got nearly burnt to death. And because of that, the spirit got released from its mortal form. Actually, I think I didn't rescue it. I tried to rescue it, but it still died. And then the spirit, got released from the mortal form. And then after my mentor died, it, returned to me because it felt really bad for me. And it, turns between, a big shadowy horse and, a dog and a bird and also, a goat. And it has, 8 eyes, and it, spews shadows out of its mouth. And it also has horns in whatever form it has. And it's really awesome. Can I also tell the lore about my mentor? Because I wrote some pretty extensive stuff.
7: That's awesome.
8: So I'll just read it out because I went into great detail. My town was ransacked and burnt down by a group of bandits who were notoriously elusive and evil. They would emerge from hiding at random intervals to cause devastation, then immediately disappear without a trace. People had attempted to find them, but there was no record of their existence, and they never left any survivors. The person who would become my mentor had once been a part of their group, but later defected. She was a mercenary, and she had been raised to be one her whole life. Her mother was like a noble lady who fell in love with a random merchant while she was visiting the city. And her parents urged her to reconsider and marry someone who is of noble blood, but she insisted that he was her true love, and her parents wished for her happiness, so they allowed them to be wed. A year after they were married, they conceived a child, and when the child was born, the whole house was filled with joy, and they feasted and celebrated, but the man had other plans. One night, he slit his wife's throat, stole all the jewels he could find, and he ran away with their child. And he wrote a ransom letter to the noble family, demanding their fortune in exchange for the child. But the family could not bear to raise the child born of such evil blood, so they refused. Within days, they were all found dead, killed one by one by the man who they had welcomed into their home.
7: Oh no.
8: The man
7: like Vampire Diaries, where they'd be invited in.
8: Maybe. the man who he had planned this all along, but he was not anticipating them to not pay the ransom, and he was furious because he owed a debt that could not be paid off with just the jewels he had taken. So he pawned the child off to the group of bandits that were the ones who killed my town, and the bandits basically. They were kind of a cult because they had this, like, weird sort of, like, cult magic where they, like, gained power from, like, destroying things. And they, like, raised the child to be, like, a weapon for this. Because they believed the child born of such haplessly destructive circumstances and trained with their, like, cult magic would be able to wield unstoppable power. So they raised her as their special prodigy. And she excelled, and they believed that she would become the weapon of mass destruction that they wished her to be. The bandits did not, like, kill to, like, make money. They did make money, but they did it to, like, feed their, like, evil hunger and to get, like, dark magic because the world, like, rewards sacrifice, and the group of bandits, like, abused this fact. The more they killed and destroyed, like, the more power they could harness, but it took a toll on their bodies. But since the child was born of such evil circumstances and raised to be destructive, she could, like, kill people and harness more power for the group, and, like, she didn't have as much, like, consequences on her body because she was, like, born from destruction and, like, grown and molded from destruction. So its corrosive nature didn't have as much of an effect on her. Basically, they had, like, incredible resources, and she, like, could live in luxury and have access to whatever she wanted. And she became really interested in, like, cult magic and its history. And she became embroiled in an endless quest to track down more information. Once she became obsessed with this, like, for some reason, as she became more and more obsessed with learning about people and their patterns and desires and the way it's possible to exploit the frenetic energy of the universe, she became less and less interested in able to destroy as effectively as she had, and she could no longer bathe in the flames of destruction without she herself getting burned. They were going to kill her because she was no longer useful to them, but she was able to escape. While she was on the run, sorry, this is so long.
7: No, it's so good. No, keep going. It's not as long as you think.
8: While she was on the run trying to recover from the burns which covered most of her body, she met a girl who lived in a small town who helped her, gave her a place to stay, healed her, and taught her how to be more normal. She didn't say where she came from, but the girl didn't seem to mind. Showing her unconditional kindness and soothing the itch in her mind. She stayed there after that for a long time. Like, years and years before the cult were able to find her. And she knew that eventually they would, and every year that she stayed with the girl was, like, a year closer to the day that they would come, and she was unable to make herself leave. Maybe it was out of love that she stayed, or maybe it was the cruel need to destroy what is beautiful. Either way, what was beautiful was destroyed. She didn't cry over her love's charred body and the remains of her home they shared in the town which she had grown to belong in. She just consumed the tragedy like a starving woman and left without looking back. The group wanted her back after that, or they wanted her dead, but they couldn't have her like wandering around like telling people what was going on, but they couldn't catch her. So she ran, and through each town, she spread a wake of destruction behind her like footprints. It wasn't until she came into my town that she stopped them. She couldn't put her finger on why. She hadn't stopped them because every town that burned behind her filled up a part of her that felt like it was missing. Maybe she saw me with the burns that mirrored her own so long ago, or maybe she wanted her own thing born out of destruction to mold like they molded her. Either way, she killed all of them without breaking a sweat,
0: wow.
8: And I begged her to teach me how to do it. During the time that she was teaching me, she became interested in cult magic again and began to make connections with Christopher's associate. Mm-hmm. And after a while, she became more and more distant until eventually she faked her murder in front of me and went to join Christopher's cult.
0: Wow.
8: Yeah, so that's the story of my mentor.
0: Nice one. Wow.
8: Yeah. And later on in this, have we gotten to like the plot?
0: Not even.
8: Okay, I won't give spoilers then for later on.
7: But oh, that makes so much sense for what happens
8: later
7: on.
8: Yeah.
7: Which is, yeah, that's crazy. So I don't know what we were gonna add next. Charm.
0: Well, your guys' is lore.
7: Yeah, okay.
0: Oh, yeah,
7: true.
0: Yeah, yeah. And then I'll do Charm's.
7: Okay, true. So Christina and I are like vampire twins, and because of the way that vampires are born as like new beings, like not in the human body, we got to have lore like starting from childbirth, and I kind of like assume that we grow up, but I'm like thinking about how that doesn't make sense because we're immortal, but I guess that's
0: well, you
7: thing.
0: Do grow up because like Christopher's well, also yeah. immortal, so you're yeah. like you're like well, you don't really grow you
7: exactly,
0: but
7: yeah,
0: you grow in time,
7: yeah,
0: but you know what I mean.
4: You just
7: you
4: take
7: mean.
4: Longer to grow.
0: Yeah,
4: yeah, yeah.
7: Oh, true. Okay, so maybe yeah. Okay,
4: yeah.
7: I'm just thinking about like how I would look like an old man.
0: No, I think
7: you
0: would like
7: look
0: grow
7: like but I don't
0: to
7: think
0: an
7: so.
0: Extent, but you don't become an old man.
7: Yeah, exactly.
0: Like vampires stay young and beautiful.
7: Like I feel
0: forever.
7: Like they should stay because they have to because
4: yeah.
7: that's the nature of like what a vampire is.
4: You're like a Chad, like like Chad old
0: also,
4: man.
0: Also, vampires are always like. Wait, did we put them all as like femme presenting or what?
7: We I don't know. I think
0: no
7: we're
0: male
7: like
0: vampires.
7: Yeah.
0: Oh, just
7: yeah.
0: no, but male vampires, BT dubs.
7: Yeah. Because obviously, who wants
0: no
7: to see
0: one
7: that?
0: No cis males.
4: No.
0: We sacrifice an old man.
7: Yeah.
0: She is.
7: That exactly. She is reborn.
4: She is reborn.
0: We sacrifice a cis man. She's back.
7: And
4: she is slaying.
0: Welcome back, Diva.
7: Welcome back, Diva. That was good. Essentially, we just kind of, we're having a femicide, actually. The opposite
4: yeah.
7: way.
4: The opposite
7: way.
4: Oh,
7: okay. Maybe I'll start with the twins, actually.
4: Yeah, I was gonna say we start with the
7: twins. Because Christina and I are twins. We were okay, I'll just actually read it. Our clan, the Anadonias, existed centuries and centuries ago and were close with like the royal rulers of the vampire species because our family was like very cunning and charming.
4: Too awesome.
7: Yeah, we're basically too awesome.
0: Too awesome for this world.
7: Our clan was completely wiped out long ago in the genocide, with only us surviving because our vampiric, like, our biological father saved us from the genocide. Like, the vampire father, like, whoever helped us to turn, kind mm-hmm. of. Mm-hmm. I don't know why I said biological. Yeah.
4: Yeah, yeah.
7: This has to be updated.
0: Your
7: yeah.
0: father?
7: Yes.
4: Yes.
7: I didn't realize while I was speaking. Yeah, that needs to be updated.
4: Yeah.
7: We were sent by carriage out to a nearby village, but the village kind of immediately started getting overturned and destroyed. But the townspeople in their panic, like with two new vampires who had just turned, basically, knew they had a responsibility to keep us safe. So instead of trying to flee with us, which would have just put us in way more danger, they buried us in hiding with a bunch of like important enchanted artifacts to keep us safe.
1: And after the town was all turned to rubble, and Christopher had completely, like, checked all the land to see if there was more vampires left over, he had taken down to the village and found us and decided to take us to use as if we were his own tools, like living weapons. He figured we could be of good use for the future world detonation. We were made to believe that we are the last remaining of our kind, and this is why we have to fight in the army. The gist of the indoctrination is that it's a convoluted self-defense delusion. We get that we, like, are fighting for some kind of reason, like, keep our species alive, but we honestly don't really care too much. We don't need much convincing. The intergenerational trauma of a completely lost bloodline has made us hardened and unhinged respectively. We have our own ways of going about it, and we often don't see eye to eye, but the trauma links our spirits together in a way that motivates us to seek the restoration of some kind of essential quality within, even if we don't maybe know that that's the motivation. Christina sees it more of a kind of carnal revenge. She knows she's seeking to retaliate, but doesn't know against what or why, and Sid is just happy to be moving and in motion.
8: Yeah.
9: I'm
1: fucking crazy.
4: I'm like the cunning, like.
1: Yeah, let's read it.
4: I'm in charge. Oh yeah, yeah. You start. Okay. Because you're the.
1: So basically, I am a trickster vampire who was raised by Christopher the old man with my twin.
8: My twin.
1: I like to kill things, and I have no moral compass. Mostly, I think it's funny. I find humor in the terrible things that myself and the world create. So instead of fighting them, I just create more chaos. My vampiric power lets me harness the energy of soul, like the soul of something that has drawn blood into any item. I don't care enough to harness the power or like train myself to use it in like tactical ways. I just let the items that I imbue souls into do kind of anything. I don't care what happens as long as it's something interesting. The trinkets I have are things I'm attracted to for reasons I don't understand. Because I don't really care to like dissect why I'm choosing which items for which souls, you know. So my power works because I would essentially be, my body would harbor the souls, but that like makes me really sick, and it would effectively, wow, I kind of like started talking assuming my sentence wouldn't make sense, and then it did make sense as I kept reading. Instead of harboring them in my body, which would effectively render it a vessel for other beings, I imbue my trinkets with the spirits. When the old man was raising me as a member of his army, he wanted me to learn my power the way Christina had, so that I could be, like, equal to her in combat. He thought that we should regard each other as complete equals, and so that we could be efficient. There was an incident when I was 14, theoretically, when he when he forced me to channel another damaged soul into my body, the soul of a bat I'd been made to combat with in training. Being attacked by your own kin in such a way was traumatic, so I fought it regrettably. I bested it because in the end, like, my craziness took over and I just had to fight. I just had to. Its blood got into my system through cuts or wounds, and my body reacted in wretched contortions, spitting blood clots, seizing muscles, and cracking bones. Christopher gave up on training me in his image. The liability was too great, so letting the spirit live inside my body would render me completely chapped and weak, and kind of like I was suffering with a plague of some kind. So it was Christina who helped me to recover just somehow, and we had to decide my powers were too great for me to handle. But I figured out I could put them into trinkets because I was frolicking around the kingdom looking for excitement. I came across a jackalope who had been mauled in some kind of, like, I don't know, by some other beast. Its intestines were all laid out on the ground, and I imagine it with, like, interesting plant roots and tree trunks, like, kind of growing in the same way that its intestines were. So it's, like, a mound of, like, disgusting trees and guts. Curiosity found me tampering it with its entrails.
5: Please enjoy. <Curiosity. laughs>
1: That's a tangle. forgetting that encountering the blood of such a being would begin to spread its soul into mine. So when I started feeling the effects of its spirit converging with mine, I reached into my satchel, because I had started collecting by then, for any kind of thing that I could possibly liberate my soul. I was alone in the forest, so I had to find the awareness to save myself. So it's a kind of instinctive, just, like, form of bringing myself and splitting myself so that I can bring my higher consciousness out in a way that lets the spirit, like, also escape. I did it with a crucifix that I found, and I determined a specific way of calling on the spirit to help me conduct the soul into my cross. So, yeah, basically over time I learned that my powers are derived from a specific relationship with my immediate ecology and the gods inhabiting it. I have to, like Christopher, I guess, I have to call on the divine in order to move a spirit from one body into another vessel. I talk to them by raising into that frequency that is different for every soul and object pairing. I'm slightly more sloppy and unruly when harnessing my powers outside the kingdom because I have a lesser understanding of that kind of earth. I typically try to explore the terrain before going into a fight in a new area, talking with trees and other kinds of rooted beings to understand my positionality in that place. I need to commit to knowing the ecology to some degree so that I can use my powers in a way that won't kill us both. This is the only aspect of my being that acts with any kind of diligence. And also I can turn into a bat. Whatever, though.
4: Yeah. No biggie.
6: You guys, it's crazy that Jesus Christ is canon in this universe.
1: Actually, yeah. That's true. I bring him into everything, and it's like, so weird.
4: And we have to.
1: I'm always talking about Jesus.
4: He's always with us.
1: Whatever.
4: Whatever. He's in the room with us.
1: So close. Schizophrenia.
6: Right behind me.
4: Do you want to go into your weapon?
1: Oh, it's kind of just a satchel of random trinkets with my randomized, like, quote-unquote enchantments, but really that's, like, souls of dead things. Mm-hmm. And then I have the blood palette dart so that I can, like, steal people's souls, and the crucifix sword, because that's what the first thing was.
4: Awesome.
1: Yeah, and so I keep it.
4: Because it's awesome sauce.
6: It's awesome.
4: Okay. My lore time.
8: basically,
4: yeah, so I'm like the complete opposite of that. Yeah. Like, I'm like the heartless vampire who is stern with direction and aligns connections. Ooh. Wait, why did I rhyme there?
6: You were cooking. You were cooking.
4: Go. Okay, I am the general of the old man's army. In any attack or raid, I'm able to strategically deceive my enemies by any means necessary. I'm here to win, and I will go to any means in order to be victorious, even if that means breaking the rules a little. Over the years, as Christopher's general, I've maintained strong connections with surrounding mercenaries, thieves, assassins, and anyone who is able to do the dirty work with a clean slate. In recent years, I've run into problems. And basically, Nip is, like, killing all my connections. And I'm like, what the F? Like, I'm the one that's just like, okay. But I don't know that it's Nip this whole time. I'm like,
6: what is that? What is that thing?
4: Guys,
5: yeah, do you see that thing?
7: Like a little bug running around.
4: Yeah. And I'm just like, I'm like literally like, like a, like, only, you know, like, people are just, like, they don't look up. Yeah. Like, I don't look down. So, I'm, like, I'm looking up, I never see you. I'm, like, oh.
7: Like, sorry, I get $1 billion.
4: I just got paid. Anyways. Yeah, so, essentially, like, I'm trying to get rid of your ass. Yeah. For most of the thing where I'm just, like, I want my connections for my little Christopher General. Honestly, I'm like, yeah, I need to go into, like, the deep dive of, like,
9: there has to be someone that's like, that I'm like really pissed at that you're like, that you killed. That I'm like, oh, like why did you do that?
0: Yeah.
9: Like that like sets me into like a visceral reaction, and that's why I'm like start hunting you.
0: Because yeah,
9: I'm
0: like that you're like, all right, that's it.
9: I'm like, what the f?
0: Wrap it up. That was fun.
9: That guys, it's not funny anymore. That's when I start printing out the wanted posters. Oh my god, yeah, and then
0: like
9: I
0: you
9: like,
0: don't even know my face, it just says wanted.
9: Yeah, I'm like, guys, like I
0: some
9: don't know.
0: Asshole.
9: Some asshole. Like please tell me.
7: It's a smiley face. Some dickhead. It's just a penis.
9: Some dickhead.
7: Like a drawing of a penis. Because
9: Beau's afraid,
7: right? Well, I don't understand that though.
9: There's like a penis monster in like Beau's Afraid. And
0: oh.
9: Like the
0: it's
9: actually it's
7: every whatever. Living man.
9: I know. It's like when he did that, I was like, whatever.
7: All of them are penis
9: whatever,
7: monsters.
9: Whatever. I'm tired.
0: I'm tired.
9: But also, I have a raven who essentially is like a like seeing of all the land, and like that's also why like I like end up noticing you, because I'm like, oh wait, like. I should probably hunt you down. Like, I should probably, like, get to that. So I use my raven named Ray. She's a little white raven, and essentially every time she comes
7: Ray
9: out.
7: Sounds just like that.
0: Ray.
7: She just says her own name. Oh, that's actually funny.
0: Like a Pokemon.
7: Yeah. Yeah, exactly.
9: But yeah, she's a white raven, and she every time she, like, goes out into the land, she, like, develops these, like, scripts onto her like body that just like slowly appear, and essentially it's like a code between her and I that we like developed. We were like, I don't want no one to like dish out on
7: yeah.
9: our business. Like I'm like, this is a language between the two of us that we will only be able to know and translate. And then
7: that was good. I miss when it was Twitter.
0: Yeah.
9: Oh yeah. Through my extraneous general training with the old man, I've discovered I have the ability to persuade people with my voice. Dude, whatever.
7: Did you hear that? I just bit the mic.
9: It's fairly new skill that I've learned, but can cause pain or manipulate a being state with the closest point of extinction. The old man has held me to the highest expectation, reminding me every day of my place and the power that I have within me. Keeping me grounded, focused, and set on the task at hand, and finding new ways to harness my powers. He hopes one day I could simply use the power of my voice to kill someone on the spot, eliminating any needs of weapons or armies. That jazz, whatever. He
7: What's
9: also
7: the
9: feels
7: deal with weapons and armies?
9: Yeah, who needs that?
7: That's a bad Seinfeld. Sorry, keep going.
9: He also feels that my raven, Ray, is a distraction to my work, but without her, we would not be aware of our surroundings or oncoming attacks, so he keeps her around for those benefits. Christopher has continued to train me throughout the years, helping me maintain standards. I often worry about my performance or my use of skills and try to harness my abilities to their highest degree. Order, control, and maintenance have always been my top priority, and Sid's disarray and chaos has always created an unknowingly one-sided tension within the relationship. I often spend my time strategically researching every outcome around me possible, and I refuse to let anyone get in the way.
7: But I'm so unpredictable, you can't research that outcome.
9: Yeah, and then I'm like, oh.
7: I create a new scenario. It's kind of like when, it's like when someone doesn't make a decision or a decision goes a different way than Alice sees, and it's like in Twilight.
9: Yeah, yeah.
7: And it's like she can't predict that happened. It like is so frustrating.
9: Yeah, right. And then she's like, oh
7: yeah,
9: explodes. That's literally me.
0: Awesome.
9: My weapons. Basically, I have two sawed-off shotguns attached to like this bandolier. There's probably lore behind where I got those shotguns, but I don't know, whatever. We'll get into that. Crossbow, I just have a crossbow, like, strapped to my bag. I'm like, do I use it? Who knows? It's probably, like, a magical crossbow that, oh, yeah, I think, like, the arrows we could, like, you know, like, what the fuck is it called?
0: Recall.
9: Yeah, recall. Me, like, doing the sound. It's like, you know what I mean? Like, oh, yeah, and then these arrows are also, like, found by Ray, so it's just, like, a bunch of, like, random-ass arrows.
4: And I also have a chain lasso that's like tied around my wrist, and then I could unwrap it like infamous, oh, like infamous so second awesome. Time when you like.
6: I feel like we all have like awesome unique.
4: Yeah.
6: Weapons.
4: Yeah.
5: Like, the cowboys need them.
4: Weapons, so oh I yeah, yeah, yeah.
6: Yeah.
5: Oh, are you done?
4: I'm done.
5: Okay, basically I'm ambidextrous and I have two.
6: We all are.
5: So I have two guns. I have like brass knuckles, and I oh awesome a list. Also I totally forgot about this. Basically I'm like a poison master, and I like am really good at like making poisons and sedatives and whatnot with like plants and stuff because growing up on the farm, and also my mentor trained me a little bit how to do that. So I always have like little like needles like in like my sleeves and my coat and stuff. So I like flick them at. This is actually a really important thing.
9: Yeah, it really is.
5: Yeah,
6: because it's like literally how we meet.
9: Yeah, it's how you meet, and it's also how we start getting along too.
5: Yeah. So basically, I flick these needles at people, and it like can paralyze them or like kill them. But usually, my character is pretty like, I don't want to just like kill people for no reason. So I usually just like knock them out when I have the opportunity to. I also have like little flash bombs, and I do have an awesome lasso, and I think like it, I don't know, but I end up carrying like silver chains later on, because that is because in case Nip goes beast mode,
6: yeah.
9: which is important later also,
5: yeah,
9: like
5: yeah.
9: really important later,
5: yeah, yeah. And also, like, I mainly do, like I'm a close combat type of person, and I like doing, like, awesome, like, dance, like, evasive maneuvers and stuff.
9: Oh, that's good.
5: Yeah. And,
6: that's
5: yeah.
6: That's so funny. Like, because, like,
9: you
6: the
9: just
6: whole thing
9: did,
6: is, like,
9: twirling.
6: I'm, like, a ranged person, and Jamie's, like a short, like, in for you in your face kind of thing, so it's, like, matched up perfectly, and
9: yeah.
6: I'm just imagining my character, like, watching Jamie dance, and I'm, like, what the fuck?
9: What
6: did
9: I do? Yeah. I'm, like, what an idiot.
6: Like, what the fuck? Why did I agree to this?
9: They're like jumping around while you're trying to shoot them, and
5: they're,
9: like, what?
5: Like, please get out of
9: are
5: the
9: you
5: way.
9: Are you, like, a scene where you're in the middle of doing your thing, and then you turn around and Jamie's,
6: like a number.
9: Yeah. With
6: I'm like
9: a ribbon.
6: Okay, Jamie, like you go over there, you get him from the back, and,
5: they're like,
6: okay.
9: Yeah.
6: Yeah,
9: exactly.
6: Okay. I'm gonna read Charm's lore.
9: Yeah.
6: Can you guys?
9: I haven't seen any of Charm's lore. You have to go to the bathroom.
4: Yeah. But you can continue.
6: Okay. You know what? No, I won't say Charm's lore yet because you don't
9: it's
6: know
9: like
6: any.
9: Very
6: I'll
9: important.
4: Yeah, I was gonna say.
6: I'll read through mine because I kind of want to read my paragraph.
9: Yeah.
6: That I wrote.
9: Yours are good. Yours are good.
6: Because I kind of just whiffed past. That.
9: Yeah. You just did vampire lore or werewolf lore.
6: Okay.
9: Whoa.
6: So I said my vampire lore.
5: You should sit down.
9: Yeah.
6: Oh, true. I am hurting. Okay. Nip lore. I was born into a once noble status family who was massacred by a pack of werewolves when I was 12 years old.
5: Like I feel so
6: my
5: crazy.
6: My character is the darkness.
9: we get so angsty and emo. I'm literally like, I have to seek the souls. I'm like, what? Get out
6: and
9: of
6: I'm
9: here.
6: I'm like broody and a fucking asshole. Okay.
5: We're so broody.
6: My parents managed to save me from death, but I escaped with a mark that turned me into a werewolf. I'm gonna change that. That's outdated. I wrote this like literally right when we started it. I learned shortly after that the pack released was by a group of bandits that I had a long-running feud with my family, and I swore to kill them all. Since I had no family left to take me in, I was sent to an orphanage. They knew I was a werewolf somehow and kept me to run experiments on my body. They treated me like an animal and kept me in a basement away from all the kids. Eventually, during one full moon, I managed to claw my way through the bars and run away. I swore not to trust anyone ever again. I came back to my family home and took the weapons my mother and father had, a gold and black rifle my father used, and a silver bone whip from my mother. It's not actually silver, because then I would die.
9: Yeah.
6: I trained until I was strong enough to murder the entire bandit group that killed my family. After that, I spent my time taking up assassination and bounty jobs using my skills. I soon became greatly feared by most and was known as the most dangerous bounty hunter alive. I have no rule book for fighting. I will do whatever it takes to survive, even if it means running or sacrificing another. One of my eyes seemed to stop transforming back from its werewolf state, so I covered it up with an eye patch. I'm not too upset about it, though, because it helps me see at night when I'm sniping. My composure has to be calm and monotonous at all times,
0: since I have discovered that any crazy burst of emotion can trigger my transformation. In any circumstance, I would be okay with my werewolf situation, but the guilt of my dead family haunts me. I feel as if this curse is a punishment for it.
1: Even though it's not your fault.
0: After running from the orphanage, I come across a scorpion panther cub that seemed to have been abandoned. I took it in because I felt a connection with it, and I felt this was my chance to do a little good by taking care of her. I named her Nyx, and she is my closest companion and friend. Instead of a horse, she is my mount. She's much faster and quieter, making my stealth missions so much easier, and has come to my rescue many times.
8: She's also an infinite source of poison, which is really exciting for me.
0: She's awesome. Okay, I'm just going to read my personality. Yeah. I'm really annoying. Like, I'm not annoying. I just try to keep my emotions controlled, and I'm still really irritable if pestered enough. Although, talking to Nyx helped me take my emotions out, so I just, like, literally look crazy. I keep to myself, and I'm usually busy with job after job, trying not to slow down. I don't have any hobbies, but I have superb skills in sniping, with my main weapon being a silenced shotgun somehow. it just happens, guys. Okay, yeah, that's pretty much
1: that's
0: it.
1: That's good.
0: Let's get to Charm.
1: That's the pinpoint where you're like, I gotta write lore there.
0: Yeah.
1: Okay, Charm's lore is like actually most of the plot. So
0: no, Charm is like one, like literally the most important character.
1: Yeah.
0: She's okay. The thing that she was telling me is like vampires don't really have like a hierarchy of like noble status. Like, they just have, like, you know, like, since her family's the first, like, they just have, like, a lot of knowledge, and they built, like, a giant archive to keep all of that. Mm. And, like, it's just, like, a respect kind of thing. It's not, like, oh, you're, like, the vampire queen and king, even though I did call her the vampire queen. Like, she technically is, if you were, like, a human seeing it, you're like, oh, like, this is, like a monarchy or whatever.
1: It's, like, it's a different framework.
0: Yeah.
1: Mm.
0: Okay.
1: Ideology. Yeah.
0: So, my grandmother was the first vampire to exist. After centuries of living amongst plain humans, she grew lonelier and lonelier as generations of friends and comrades passed away before her eyes. She continued to live life with the sole purpose of protecting humans, but her personal life was empty. Oh my god, Charm.
9: I know, she's typing right now.
0: She's like writing in the doc.
1: She wrote, yeah, because fuck the monarchy.
0: Yeah.
8: Yeah,
1: and
8: you said
1: actually
8: it, you said
1: true.
8: It, you said it.
1: You tell him, girlfriend.
0: Okay. But her personal life was empty and monotonous. Eventually, she met the most wonderful woman and she had ever met and spent all their days together. However, the woman was bound to grow old and die, as they always did. My grandma could not bear such an immense loss from her life, as she just had found a real purpose to live, so she stayed up all day and night researching how she could possibly recreate the accidental vampiric ritual that she had undergone that granted her immortality. This led to the sacrificial rituals that would go on for centuries. My family line was in charge of keeping the knowledge of our history and protecting the vampire archives. Before the genocide, my great-grandparents were overseers of all the rituals and ceremonial relations. My grandparents were in charge of running the archives and organizing artifacts, research, and my parents were educators who conducted the spread of knowledge and the curation of educational systems.
1: Mm.
0: I had not been assigned an official role as a young vampire, but was expected to choose a specified topic to be extremely knowledgeable in and take in as my personal project. I took a great interest in our ritual artifacts, runes, and sigil magic. She's not done this, but basically, like, Charm got, like, super good at sigil magic, and it's, like, similar to the magic that Christina uses to communicate with Rey. Like, that's why, like, it just came naturally to you, because it's just, like, generational, like, knowledge.
1: Mm-hmm.
0: And, like, she has them all over her body, like, kind of carved in. So, like, she kind of taps them in different places to, like, cast different magic spells.
9: Fire! That's fucking awesome!
0: Fire!
1: That's really cool. Oh, Charm's character is gonna look so cool.
9: Oh my gosh.
1: We have to draw ourselves,
9: yeah,
1: too.
0: I was literally drawing myself yesterday. Also, okay, wait, hold on. Where did I? I have various runes and sigils carved into stones. Charm has, like, put notes in here.
1: Yeah.
0: Okay, I'll talk about the archives. So pretty much, backstory of how we find Charm, like, her great-grandparents, like, preserve her body pretty much in a coffin underneath the
1: like
0: archives.
1: Like Walt Disney's head.
0: Seriously, like, she was frozen.
1: Like, fry.
0: She was, like, I think she was, like, I don't know, we need
1: not
0: to talk
1: frozen
0: about how she wakes up. Like, it has to be some sort of, like...
1: Like, she's, like, embalmed, maybe.
0: Yeah, maybe like something that we alive. Do, mm. like triggers like something that wakes her up.
1: Yeah. Like some kind of other shift of the earth.
0: Maybe it's like something about how the like energy of the universe keeps shifting. Like maybe it's like a similar
9: and like something about it is like
0: like charm. Like something is like charm, and then she just wakes up and like she wakes up and she crawls herself out of the archives. Like pretty much she doesn't remember this. And then she falls asleep again and then wakes up in front, like in the house, mm-hmm. like in this giant mansion that the vampires lived in. And she doesn't know how to get back into the archive. She has no memories of like anything except for that she's a vampire and like the house is empty.
1: Okay, mm-hmm. yeah.
0: Okay, so that's like the state that we find her
1: okay.
0: in.
1: Okay.
5: Charm says, OMG, Nip, get closure of the mic.
0: Oh my god, I'm sorry. Okay. I have various runes and sigils carved into stones, twigs that I can throw and use in various ways for boosted powers. I also have various sigils sewn into clothing for protection. There's also small creature statues that I keep the powers of spirits that can boost and conduct specific powers and spells based on the animals. Like Bow on the Go, if you guys know what that is. I don't know what that is.
1: kind of. I know the name.
0: I'm pretty much a trinket master. Oh, sorry. Sorry, Sid. Still she pretty much has, like, your guys' powers. Like,
1: that's cool. Yeah, because the sigil thing is also Christina's. That's cool.
0: Thanks.
1: Maybe she actually is, like, really annoyed with how immature and, like, irrational
0: like,
1: I've been with it.
0: Stupid.
1: Yeah, maybe it's, like, something stupid with one of my trinkets that, like, triggers another chain effect that gets her to wake up.
0: Too. You guys should have like a thing where like she literally teaches you guys how to like harness your powers better.
1: Yeah,
0: and
1: like the Avatar.
0: Like, stopping you guys from like actually like mm-hmm. getting better and you don't know what it is, but mm-hmm. like Charm or like the Archive probably knows.
1: Mm-hmm. Oh, and we could have like like having to reach the Archives mm-hmm. like journey, hero's journey, yes! But also maybe like that also doesn't totally give us all the answers that we need.
0: Oh yeah, definitely. Because like in season 2, I learned how to control my werewolf state, so you guys need some kind of boost up too.
1: Yeah, yeah, we gotta level up also.
5: I also need a level up. I'll have to think about what it is.
0: Yeah, you need to become the universe ASAP.
5: Yeah.
0: Okay, where was that? These spirits Jonah. Are not as powerful.
9: Oh,
5: who is that?
9: That's Jonah.
0: Oh. I'm pretty okay, Trinket Master. These spirits are not as powerful as concentrated as. It's not as powerful as yours, Sid.
9: yeah,
0: but rather they are more.
9: Definitely really fucking drip more.
4: I'm OP.
0: Fuck you, bitch.
9: No. Okay, keep going. Whatever.
0: Where am I? Sid is a true master because that is their specialty, and I do know more knowledge of it that I can pass, but they have.
1: Help them be more specific in their choices, perhaps. I think she literally just wrote that.
0: I think so.
1: I think it's her trying to
0: stop that.
1: Trying to articulate that, like, how badly we need her ass.
0: No, seriously, yeah, right, we do need her ass here.
1: Because then you'll learn how to get better with sigils with Ray. And maybe it's, there's, like, a thing that she can help you learn how to use it on other animals, maybe, or other things.
4: Oh my gosh, yeah.
0: And like Ray can like talk to
1: and you can start
0: things.
1: An army.
4: Oh my god, yeah, like start an animal army.
0: Bug
4: oh
0: army.
4: My god.
0: army.
5: We destroy Christopher with an army of ants.
1: Yes.
0: Charm was supposed to come, but she was sleeping.
1: Whatever, girl.
4: Whatever.
1: Get your ass up. Nip was up till 7 in the morning.
0: I know. I was up until 7 in the morning, and then I came to her place first to say hi, and then
4: oh
0: I came over
4: God.
0: Here. Okay. Even
1: just
0: though I don't know the full power of it first, I'm the keeper of the original Silver Ruby Sword, which I will learn to wield as we go on to the our journey. Also, I have a pet that is a silver vampire moth named Akashka, I think?
1: Akasha.
0: Who can shift and morph on in... I'm, like, trying to see her type and read at the
1: same time. Like,
0: oh, my God.
1: I don't know if this should be said on air, but
0: yeah,
1: it's really good.
0: It's
1: really good.
0: Oh, what is it? She's
5: I
0: just telling me
5: it.
0: To end
5: oh.
0: my life.
1: In the stew. You crazy girl.
0: Okay. Charm, let me read your goddamn lore.
1: It keeps moving because Nip on there. God, you
0: okay, so Akasha's pro. Guys, I don't know how to say that word.
1: Which one?
0: Proboscis?
1: Wait, where is that?
0: Where does that say?
1: Presence. I often wear. Wait, are you talking about.
4: Proboscis?
6: proboscis?
5: Proboscis?
9: Proboscis?
5: I can
6: is that
5: pierce
6: a moth charm?
5: I don't know. I can pierce through okay, the metal, I mean the moth can pierce through hard metals and fabric stuck.
10: Wait, where are we? I forget what you're talking about.
4: We're at the
10: All I'm seeing is
4: lost.
10: All I'm seeing

0: not gonna say it, right? Don't say it at all.
1: No, real. Honestly, yeah. Sorry,
0: John. Honestly, that is true.
1: Yeah.
0: I mean, I should have updated my lore last night before.
2: Yeah, I was like,
0: we played Fortnite.
2: We'll do this again.
0: Okay, yeah, Charm has a pet.
2: Next week. Next week.
0: We just keep going. We're doing this until next week.
2: Yeah, we're doing this until next week.
1: Yeah, we're staying in this.
3: We're locked in.
2: We're locked in, and everyone's like banging on the windows. They're like, ah, the end.
0: We're also playing Fortnite.
2: We have iPads.
0: I have Bendori and Love Live.
3: We switch.
0: The
2: there's music in the bag. It's like,
0: that's guys, genuinely kind of exactly how we hang out.
1: That's literally what we did yesterday.
0: That's exactly how we hang out.
1: There was like Vocaloid playing, we were playing Fortnite, Jamie was doing their homework. It was literally crazy screen rotation.
2: We switched off like that.
1: Yeah.
3: Okay, read the last paragraph.
0: When you and your friends stimmed together. We were also passing around my Tangle.
2: Parallel play.
0: Okay. Also, Charm has a pet that is a sil- The mic just farted. It's a silver vampire moth named Akasha who can shift and morph in her silver state. Often wears her as jewelry to keep her presence discreet. Oh, kind of like your whistle. Nice. Akasha's... Oh, it's this word. Mm-hmm. Probitious? What? I don't know where
3: that. I don't know that word. It's too complicated for me.
1: Proboscis?
0: Proboscis? Oh, proboscis.
1: Guys, chat, yeah. I don't know what that means.
0: I can.
2: Anyone listening know?
3: I think it might be like an antenna.
1: Maybe it's like.
3: Or like a moth tongue.
1: Oh, maybe.
3: I think it might be moth tongue.
1: Oh, that makes sense because it says pierce through hard metals and fabric to suck the blood
0: of
1: enemies. Oh,
0: that's exactly what it is.
3: Yeah, so pretty much I'm a moth expert.
0: Due to her morphing nature, she can sneak through small entryways as well as enter people's bodies and control them. Whoa. Like blood bending. Oh, maybe that's insane. Well, that's cool. This is rare and rarely done though because it takes a long time and just generally is not morally right. LOL. Okay. That's that lore. That's really
3: that's
0: cool.
3: Everyone's lore, right?
0: Yeah.
3: Nice. Have we done the season one plot?
0: No.
3: We have
0: so much.
3: Pretty much, guys, what we have planned is like Jamie and I meet first and then we meet Charm and then the twins come into action.
2: Yeah.
3: How does it happen? Oh yeah. So like I come into a bar. Like this is like episode one.
0: Two cowboys walk into a bar.
3: It's like pretty like mellow, whatever. I come into a bar, and like I sit down and Jamie's there too. And like the waiter that is waiting on me drops like a butter knife or like a knife or something, and I'm like handing it to her, and Jamie mistakes it for me threatening the waiter, and he's like, "Hey, what do you think you're doing?" And I'm just like, "What?" And like Jamie's like, "You can't just be fighting people in here. Like people are trying to relax." And I'm like. Like I just ignore them because I'm so tired. Like I just want to eat my dinner.
0: You're like Damon.
3: And then like they just keep pestering me, so I just get up and leave. And getting mad. And like this is like I think what sparks Jamie's interest in me is like this is so stupid. I'm gonna say this on air, but like my eyes glow.
0: When you realize how nerdy and weird you are.
3: What is that thing?
1: Hold on.
3: And then like they follow me, and I think they get a tip from like someone. They're like, oh, someone's gonna die in this town tonight. I think like I heard that there was an assassin in town. And Jamie's like, oh, whatever.
4: My favorite hobby is like gossiping with like waiters and whatnot, and like I like go from like bar to bar, and like my favorite hobbies are gossiping and watching people gamble. So like after Nip leaves, I'm like chit chatting, and someone like tells me that there's like. Some sort of intel that somebody's like put out a hit on somebody. So I was like, oh, well, that's interesting. And it's somebody who I don't really care about. So I'm like, well, I guess we'll see.
0: That's funny.
3: And like the next morning, they like see me like the person's dead, and then they're like, oh, like that was real. And then like they kind of like see me in like the far, far distance, and they're like, oh, I remember that guy. And
0: that thing.
3: Then they get like a job where they're like, hey, like this guy's like, hey, can you like protect this friend of mine in like the town over? Like I know he has like a hit on him.

0: town, I mean, this world, like, people just get assassinated like crazy.
1: Yeah.
2: And we just let it happen.
1: We go.
0: And that's me. That's all me. That's seriously and that's all me.
1: Why are you only doing it in one town? It's so suspicious. There's so many people asking for hits in one town. How big is this town? We should name it a major metropolitan city.
3: Tomato Town.
1: Tomato Town. Don't say that shit to me right now. I literally wish I was playing Fortnite right now.
4: Oh my god. Seriously. We end it right. We're like, guys,
1: gotta go. I'm not joking. I'm not joking. Like, I really wish.
4: I really want to play Fortnite right now.
0: We're so good at that game.
1: We're so good.
0: But anyways, Jamie like pretty much goes to the town, and like we have like a fight because like they find out that I'm the one that's trying to kill the guy, and. Pretty much there's like we have an awesome battle and I'm really annoyed by them.
1: Mm-hmm. Right.
0: Oh, I was like, oh, what are you showing? It's okay, I know.
1: You're annoyed by them because they're like following you around afterward.
0: And they're like,
1: hey.
0: I hate the way that they're fucking dancing around.
1: Yes.
0: And, like, pretty much I have the guy like in a chokehold with like a knife. Like this is like this. I'm like, give it up. Like I'm gonna kill this guy. And you're like, no. And then they flick poison at me. And the thing that, like, really makes them, like, interested in me is that the thing that they flicked at me was supposed to, like, paralyze a normal human whole, but it only paralyzed my arm, and I was like, ugh. And
1: right.
0: And since, like, I was like, oh, fuck, like, I can't win anymore, like, I just run away because I don't care. And then they're just like, what?
1: What the F was like, that?
5: If you don't leave right now, I'll paralyze the whole rest of your body.
0: Yeah,
1: that's funny.
0: Like,
1: that's cute. You're like, okay, man.
0: Like, whatever. And then they were like, what? Yeah, that's weird.
1: So then after that, I like part of my lore is also that I'm like really interested in like vampire and werewolf history because I have heard some of it, but I have like not been able to find any real information. Because my mentor told me some stuff, but like not really anything. And also my shape-shifting companion can also talk, and it told me some stuff, but like not like anything. So I became really suspicious of Nip, and I'm like, oh, I need to follow this thing.
2: Oh, that's kind of like, oh, that's funny. That's kind of like the what's his face in the Vampire Diaries? I stopped talking about that show. But like this girl, like she's like, hey boy. It's like so funny and awkward. It's the funniest. Oh, she like is flirting with him, like, and he's like, she's weird. And he follows her. It's so funny.
0: That's literally you.
2: Oh no, yeah. Oh my gosh, no. He's like slits through his hand in front of her and is like,
1: what?
2: How do you feel? How are you feeling, Loka? Anyway, guys.
0: That's crazy.
2: It's a different lore.
0: Okay,
2: it's not
0: whatever.
2: As good.
0: We need to
2: also.
0: Like, write more interesting things that happen because like Jamie and I's like relationship like progresses throughout like
1: mm-hmm.
0: the rest of the episodes, but we don't really know what exactly to put in those.
1: Yeah.
0: But we just need to like continuously run into each other because like Jamie is like also like Jamie's like following me and I don't know it, and like I'm also getting these like things, jobs and stuff, and Jamie's constantly like, why are you killing them? Why are you doing this? Like, you don't have to do that. And I'm like, I'm literally getting paid $1 trillion for this.
1: Yeah.
0: And now I'm supposed to say no.
1: Basically, I just like keep
2: exactly.
1: interfering with them, and like it's getting really annoying. And then eventually, like I'm trying to interfere with something that they're doing, and it's the full moon,
0: mm-hmm.
1: and they like try and get me to leave.
2: Oh, and you're even more angry with them being around.
0: I'm so frustrated. I'm like, you need to fucking go like right now, like get away. And I'm like running, and then like I turn, and Jamie's like, oh.
1: And then. After that, I'm like, oh no, what?
0: What do I do?
1: So then I, like, throw, like, poison at them or whatever, and it, like, manages to sedate them a little bit, and then after that, they become a little bit more, like, accepting of me because I, like, have these poisons that, like, can sedate them in wolf form.
0: Yeah, like, they didn't, like, turn me back fully, but I, like, gained consciousness for a second and was able to flee,
1: mm-hmm.
0: and, like, after that, we didn't see each other for a while, and then I finally, like, because I was just, like, I have trauma, guys.
1: Yeah.
0: So like, I had to just go into hiding for a bit because I was scared that they were gonna do something to me.
1: Right.
0: Yeah.
1: Also, at that point, I was like, "Oh my god, I was right. I was right. I need to find them." And that is when I find Charm. Because I'm looking around.
2: Right.
1: Yeah.
2: Mm-hmm.
1: Okay. Because I'm looking around and I'm like, I wonder where like somebody who's a werewolf would like hide when they are like fleeing for their life. oh, like, I remember this huge abandoned, mansion that I saw one time. I wonder if they're there. So I go there, and then I find Charm, and we're, like, chit-chatting, and, and we basically...
3: you guys are, you're the gossip,
1: we're, like,
3: right?
1: Yeah, pretty chill, yeah. And, like, we just, like, are, like, became friends. Yeah. And then, like, while that was happening, while I was, like, looking around, Nip got a job to kill Charm.
0: Like, this was, like, one of the old man's associates. I was, like, because, like, the thing is, I was suspicious of it because I needed a job because I haven't gotten one in a while. I don't know why.
1: Yeah.
0: Your voice just doesn't project.
3: Sorry.
4: I feel like those levels
3: I'm a natural mumbler.
4: Like, quieter.
3: This one? This mic?
4: No. Like, the levels on there. Whatever.
2: But like the bar for Nip is barely going, and every time we calculate it goes, it peaks, and I'm like, God, this is so annoying.
3: Okay, I'll just talk like this. What was I saying? Oh yeah, like this was like a, because I usually have like a regular dude that gives me jobs, and I trust him enough. But like this guy was like associate of like the old man, and he's like, I know you're good, and we need you to kill someone who's like really hard for us to kill, and I'm just like, okay, well you're paying me well, so I might as well take it because I'm like out of money. And then it's pretty much killing Charm. So I go to the mansion, and I find Jamie there, and I'm like, oh my god.
4: What the hell?
2: Like, you do your shoulders slump. Like, I know. Your eyes.
3: And, like, the thing, this is, like, face a little, palm. Like, silly moment, because I try sneaking up on them, and I'm, like, on the ceiling or something, and then, like, Charm looks up, and she's like, what is that? And I, like, fall to the ground. And Jamie's like, oh, that's my friend. Immediately like start attacking Charm, and she's like, wait, why is your friend trying to kill me? But like obviously I cannot win, and like because Charm is literally OP, and like Jamie is also like throwing poison at me. And like how do we
0: I think we like tie you up.
3: Oh
0: wait, what you do? I think so.
2: Wait.
3: Like we didn't write. We should. I always said we need to fucking write it down.
2: I know. So funny.
3: And we never fucking write it down.
0: I'm pretty sure like you are like beat. So you're like, okay, I'm leaving. And we're like, no, like stay. Like we're in the middle of talking about this really important thing.
3: Mm-hmm. Oh, and then you're like, get this. Like Charm's a vampire, and she can't remember anything.
0: And I'm like, I don't give a fuck.
3: Yeah, I'm like, whatever. Like I'm leaving.
0: And I'm like, no. Like why don't you care about this? Like this is crazy.
3: Oh like, yeah, and like, they're trying to convince me, and I don't like believe it, and I just leave. And that's when you guys come and attack me because the old man's like,
0: oh,
3: you didn't
0: yeah.
3: like this
0: oh,
3: guy
0: yeah.
3: like knows about the vampire, didn't kill her, so we need to get rid of
0: yeah.
3: we need to get rid of this guy. And then I meet you and then you guys in the next town, and I seriously cannot beat you because I'm already injured.
4: Yeah.
3: And like
4: yeah.
3: then Charm and Jamie come and like save me, and then I am like, okay, fine, I'll help you only because you saved my life.
0: Yeah.
4: Yeah.
0: That's it.
3: And that's when you guys are like, wait, what is that? Is that another vampire?
2: Yeah. We're like, what did that thing?
3: What did that mean?
2: Yeah. Basically, and then we just need more episodes where interesting things happen because
3: yeah.
2: we have to just keep running into each other
3: yeah.
2: in silly ways.
3: So, like, that's pretty much, like, that's, like, the first few episodes. And then, like, skip to the end of, like, season
2: yeah,
3: one.
2: Yeah, this is good.
3: Is, like, Jamie and I and Charm are pretty much, like, getting more and more suspicious about this cult thing that's going on. Like, the weird, like... thing that Christopher is doing, and we end up like going into his lair like very prematurely, like not ready at all,
0: because we like didn't really know the full extent of what was going on. We just like sort of found out like where we could go to get more information, but it ended up being like literally where Christopher
2: oh,
0: was
2: right yeah and a lot along
0: oh,
2: all of this
0: yeah.
2: happening, like what is going on is like a bunch of weird new creatures and anomalies mm-hmm. start popping
3: yeah,
2: up
3: because,
2: like
3: our main goal was getting Charm's like memory back
2: yeah.
3: and she was like gaining little, we need to figure out like what really like triggers her memory to come back
2: mm-hmm.
3: like if it's like the artifacts or like we had an idea of like churches or something like that, but like. And then we also have an episode with, like, the bird people.
0: Yeah.
3: So, like, all of that happens in, like, season one. Because, like, that's when everything's normal. But, like, season two, like, the world is, like, overrun. And, like, we
2: yeah.
3: talked about, like, different, like, weather patterns showing up. Like,
2: yeah.
3: there's, like, suddenly, like, a whole, like, tundra.
2: Mm-hmm.
4: Yeah.
3: In, like, the
4: yeah.
3: desert.
0: That's awesome. But anyway, go back to what happens
3: yeah.
0: when we confront
3: yeah.
0: Christopher.
3: So we get to his evil lair, pretty much. And, like, we fight through it. And then we get split up.
2: What if his lairs look like a... Sorry, no.
3: It's like his lair is like a very dreamscape area
2: yeah.
3: where like it's seriously.
2: I was gonna say like not real.
3: Like
4: yeah.
3: pretty much,
4: not
3: like pretty much
4: place.
3: We're like
2: yeah.
3: running around in concrete.
0: Yeah.
3: And like we get split up and like
2: it's
3: all
2: Emily
3: of
2: Carr.
3: Us get like go like
0: through hell and we have to like fight by ourselves like through these monsters. And then Charm and Jamie meet up at like where the evil guy is. And do you guys fight? Okay, and then your mentor shows up. Do
6: right.
0: you fight your mentor with only Charm, or do I show up as well? Because I think it would make sense if like you fought your mentor with Charm. Your mentor gets killed,
1: yeah.
0: and then like you're like we're like you're on the back of your mind. You guys are like, where the fuck is Nib? Like, where
1: yeah.
0: are you? Like, and then like the old man comes out, and then he's like, are you sure you can win? Like, I don't like you need to turn back now, or like just saying like shit at you, and then like he like releases me onto you guys.
1: Yeah.
0: Mm. So okay, sorry guys. Pretty
1: yeah.
0: much, I get separated.
2: we turn into
0: yeah.
2: a werewolf.
0: Jamie and Charm like make it to pretty much like where the old man resides, but his like Jamie's mentor is there and like fights Jamie and is like, I'm so sorry, and then Jamie kills her, and
1: Classic.
0: Has like this whole like crazy moment.
2: Yeah. Oh wait, yeah, because you don't kill people, right?
0: Yeah, and like
1: yeah.
0: you didn't
1: like,
0: know that she was
1: kill
0: alive.
1: People, but not that much.
2: Yeah.
4: Yeah.
2: So that's like a significant.
0: And then you guys are just like, wait a minute, where is Nip? And then the old man comes, and you're like, okay, well, we need to just hold him off until they get here, hopefully.
1: Yeah.
0: And then I do get there, and I'm a werewolf, and I start attacking you guys, and Sid and Christina are also there.
1: And we're like, so it's like we're crazy outnumbered, and we're like, we need to get out of
2: yeah.
1: here.
0: Yeah. And like, I injure Christina really badly.
2: Yeah.
0: And like Sid is like, oh no. And like the old man's like, I don't gaff.
1: I don't give a fuck.
0: Yeah. And he's like focusing on killing the three of us. And then you guys like wrap me around in like silver chains and like
2: yeah.
0: throw crazy poison at me.
1: Yeah.
0: To like sedate me. Like it doesn't turn me back, but I'm just
1: but
0: like kind
1: like
0: of like
1: you become like
0: limp.
2: Yeah.
1: Yeah.
2: You're
1: limp and like a
0: mm-hmm.
1: a dog.
0: And then like we
2: yeah
0: then you guys are like dragging me out
2: like
0: and
2: pug.
0: Then you're like, oh no, we need to save them, we need to save them, they're gonna die. And then Charm's like, no.
2: Aww.
0: No.
1: No,
0: I'm the one that's like, no. Wait, how
2: yeah,
1: no,
2: no,
1: no, no.
2: Wait.
1: You know what? I think it's like you don't say no. I'm like, oh, should we like save them? And Charm is like, no, no, like we just need to get out of here. And I'm like, but like we should.
0: Oh yeah,
1: and then
0: I'm like,
1: okay, get out of here. So I like quickly run back.
0: Oh yeah, I remember because Nyx comes in and saves.
1: Oh yeah,
2: right.
1: Oh
2: my
1: gosh,
2: oh,
1: I totally forgot
0: yeah.
1: you said that.
0: Yeah.
1: yeah,
0: Nyx literally comes in and fucking saves her. Because
2: Nyx
4: yeah.
2: is also massive.
4: Yeah,
2: by
4: yeah,
2: way.
4: Yeah,
0: she's huge and she's
2: like
0: awesome.
2: Unimaginably
0: really agile
2: huge
0: and can climb walls.
1: Yeah,
2: yeah, she's awesome.
1: She is
2: Spider-Man.
1: So then Nyx can out, and
0: can
1: then
0: that
1: Sean and I can go back and grab Sid and Christina.
0: Yeah,
4: mm-hmm.
2: And you're like dying on the floor, and Christopher
4: yeah.
2: like does not gaff.
4: Yeah,
2: also.
4: Like, and I'm like,
1: Christopher.
4: Oh,
1: also, Christopher
4: no.
1: all this time is like hurling evil magic at us and like
4: yeah.
1: trying to kill
0: and, like,
1: us.
0: The
1: and
0: the
1: we're,
0: building
1: like,
0: is like crumbling.
1: Yeah, the
0: and
1: building
0: he's
1: just crumbling.
0: Like, so
1: and there's,
0: angry.
1: Like,
0: cause
1: like
0: evil
1: he was like,
2: it's like
1: swirling.
2: Booming as he stomps.
4: Hammer
1: yeah.
4: shake.
1: Yeah.
4: Is
1: yeah.
4: it's
1: crazy.
2: You're
1: and
2: thinking
1: you
2: about
1: sleep,
2: the 3D
1: and
2: animation right now. Come on. What a
0: yeah.
2: nerd. Let's throw sticks at
4: whatever,
2: him.
4: Whatever, man. Whatever.
0: Tomato, tomato,
4: whatever.
0: Tomato.
4: God, I'm sorry. But
0: animation.
4: Whatever,
0: whatever, whatever.
4: Whatever, I guess I do animation.
0: But yeah, we do escape. And we're like, guys, we are weak as fuck.
2: Yeah.
0: So we like, I think we run away to Charm's mansion and like reside there for
1: yeah.
0: a bit. And like, that's when like season two happens and like pretty much anomalies happen. I go to the werewolf island and like go through a whole thing where I overcome my trauma. Not really, but you know, I accept my werewolf part.
2: Uh-huh.
0: And then like Sid and everyone else gets like a huge power boost.
2: Yeah. Wait, we just discussed
4: HP.
2: What happened.
0: I forget all of that. I think we need Charm to do
2: yeah.
0: be here to do that.
1: Yeah.
2: That's true.
0: And like Jamie also gets like a power boost. Jamie's the only human in this.
2: Yeah, isn't that
1: yeah.
2: crazy? And you're
0: oh,
2: keeping
0: and
2: up.
0: No, because the thing is that you get absorbed into the world.
1: Yeah.
0: Because,
2: right. Yes.
1: Like, I think this happens like closer to the end of season two. But Christopher's plan, like to absorb all of the world into one and like destroy all
0: I
1: the
0: think that should happen
1: humans.
0: In, like,
1: maybe. Yeah.
0: Maybe, like,
2: yeah.
0: Nap,
2: in like the middle.
0: Also, like, infects you because,
1: yeah.
0: Like, they can't infect us.
1: Yeah. But basically, like since Christopher's like wanting to like destroy all people, like absorb like everything into like one like ball, like he goes through with something like that, and I since I'm the only person, like it only affects me, so I get like literally absorbed into the universe and I have to like claw my way out of like this like weird amorphous existence.
0: Mm-hmm.
1: And then I become back to normal, and I don't know, somehow that gives me a power boost. I don't know.
0: Also,
1: yeah,
0: I think you're your animal should help you as well.
1: Yeah.
0: I think that's like the only reason you were able to get out.
1: Yeah.
0: Like, you had maybe
1: my
0: like
1: thingy has like connections or whatever.
4: connections or whatever.
1: Yeah.
0: Yeah, and I think like since he like we made him, we kind of like forced him to like unleash this plan like prematurely. He's really like really angry.
1: Yeah, he gets like desperate.
0: And like everything, like the anomalies like weren't supposed to happen because it was supposed to like put it back.
2: Oh, it's like
0: the
2: a
0: old
2: okay,
0: not
2: yeah,
0: into
2: that makes
0: this
2: sense.
0: New, because like now it's changing again, and he's like.
1: And
0: oh,
1: he
0: fuck.
1: Really,
2: right,
1: really
2: he
1: hates
2: also
1: change.
2: Hates the anomalies too
1: yeah.
2: that he accidentally made,
1: yeah.
2: and that probably
0: and
2: pisses
0: he's just
2: him off
0: like,
2: way
0: kind of
2: more.
0: Trying to control them to like just fucking get rid of us, cause like they, yeah.
2: Yeah, he hates change, but also kept two vampires.
0: Yeah, and that's why he had to get rid of the vampires, cause like his powers won't work on them, like vampires, werewolves.
1: Yeah,
0: like they wouldn't work on them.
1: Did you guys read the like paragraph about the old man
0: yeah.
1: already?
2: Yeah.
1: Nice.
2: Yeah, it's so good.
0: It's a good one.
2: It's a good one. Do we have
4: Yeah, I was gonna say,
0: oh,
4: is this
1: we have
4: is
1: me
4: this,
1: as well?
4: Is this it?
0: I don't know.
4: Should we
0: see.
4: Call it quits?
2: I guess it's been almost 2 hours. We could keep talking.
1: Yeah, we could go all night.
2: We could go
0: can.
2: All night.
0: We seriously could.
4: How long do we want to go till?
2: It was one of my charms, one of my trinkets that backfires and hurts you.
1: Oh yeah.
2: I forgot we wrote that. We asked
4: was
2: the old
4: like
2: man.
4: Like a poison?
2: It's like, I just like don't know how they work,
4: oh,
2: right?
4: Yeah,
2: so
4: yeah,
2: it was like a stupid
4: like
2: random one that was just incorrect and it somehow worked on a vampire.
4: Mm.
2: Which would probably go into helping me level up in season
0: yeah.
2: two.
0: I have like my paragraph of like season two, but it's kind of long. I don't know if I should read it.
4: You could read it.
2: I love that we have we already have so much.
1: Okay.
2: But season one isn't even done. Okay, you going.
1: Okay. In season two, after.
2: Yeah, there's a catastrophe.
1: Yeah, there's a catastrophe happening out there. No biggie.
2: No biggie. It's whatever.
4: Whatever.
1: Anyways,
4: we're awesome.
1: In season two,
0: dropped something.
2: It's the year two awesome alarm.
4: Yeah, year two awesome alarm.
2: Not with the sauce. What is that?
0: Whatever, you guys.
1: Somebody
4: whatever.
1: Probably just dropped something through a hole. It's
0: yeah.
1: no big deal.
0: There's like a bomb.
2: There's a really big gaping hole in the middle of there's a sinkhole.
1: No!
2: People are falling into the sinkhole.
1: No, because isn't the school like literally built over like
2: yes.
1: like falling land?
2: Also, I was talking with my tattoo artist yesterday that I want to become like a bog cryptid creature in another AU, but that's another thing. I want to be like a bog mermaid thing.
0: Oh, awesome.
2: Right?
0: Oh, that's awesome.
2: Right?
0: I like that.
2: Yeah.
0: Bog merm. Okay, go.
1: In season two, after my forced outburst, I set my sights on conquering this beast. One episode, I get separated from the group and seemingly get kidnapped to an island somehow. Possibly magic.
2: Right.
1: Literally whatever.
2: Oh, I love it. Keep going.
1: Okay, possibly magic.
2: Really
1: but I don't care. I need to get out of here. The other thing I realize immediately is that it's the middle of the night and a full moon, and I'm not turning.
2: Oh.
1: I wander around and find a village. I'm strangely feeling weak, dizzy, and short of breath, like there's a vital organ that I'm missing. I collapse from exhaustion before I'm able to reach there. I awake in a stiff bed with wooden walls, a village house. Hot milk and crackers are by my side, and the sun is out. A woman walks in and introduces herself as the nurse of the village. Oh, one of the kids found you out there. Really gave him a scare. I couldn't figure out what to say. Oh, you must be so lost. I'm sorry. Welcome to our village. We don't get many visitors, but it's nice to have you here. Please eat and join me outside when you're ready. She left. I did just as she said and left through the door. The village was so bright and happy, not the usual kind of place we'd see normally around the desert. It reminded me of home. I approached the nurse who was leaning over the porch of the house, scolding a kid nearby. I told you to share that doll with your sisters. Manners like that won't get you very far. Oh,
2: it's like,
1: hi, mister. You
2: Ryan,
1: feeling
2: don't
1: any
2: do
1: better?
4: Ryan, don't do that.
2: That's like, that's like, that. Like in public, like schooling your kid just for being normal.
1: Yeah.
4: Ryan, don't do that.
1: Are you feeling any better? I nod. Thanks for the help, but I think I should be going now. She furrowed her brow. She furrowed her brows at me and looked me up and down. Well, I'm not sure you should. I think you're here for a reason. No, I don't think you understand. My friends, I have someplace I need to get back to. It's important. She places her finger on her mouth and hums. Someplace, huh? The way you put it is like you don't even know it yourself. Maybe that same place is here. She giggles to herself and I'm starting to get annoyed.
2: You are so annoyed.
1: Yeah. I'm so unpleasant to be around. Sorry, I have no time for this. Thanks for the food, but I'll be going now.
4: Oh my god.
1: I stormed out.
3: Hey, it's character development that I called you my friend.
1: It's okay? True.
2: It's so funny, though.
1: I stormed down. There must be an explanation for this. Maybe the fog infiltrated my head. If so, this isn't good. I stopped in my tracks. I think I might be dying. That night, I huddled around a fire I made. It's been a while since I've camped alone like this. Managing things for one person was so much easier, faster, and quieter. But somehow, this time, I feel uneasy. It mostly has to do with the full moon that is still somehow in the sky. And I know I should be happy that I'm not turning at all, but it adds to the loneliness. Suddenly then, I hear rustling in the bushes, growling. I don't have weapons on me, and I can't see at night anymore. So I have to trust that I can ward off whatever is coming at me right now. A giant wolf beast emerges from the dark. The growling sounds more like laughter the closer it gets. What are you doing here? The distorted laughter gets louder and vibrates through my brain. It lunges at me and I fail to get away. Teeth shred into my arm and I watch my skin get peeled in chunks by this creature. It stops right there and stares straight ahead like it saw something and retreats as quickly as it came. With my already weakened state, I had no chance of getting up, so I passed out. I stir awake to a familiar view of a wooded room, and this time a face closely examining me. Oh, yoo-hoo! Looks like you're awake, mister. Long time no see. It was the nurse smiling wide. Try not to move much. You'll be okay, but you lost a lot of blood. Not good. I closed my eyes again and tried to ignore the pain pulsating from my arm still. I had never felt pain so intensely from a wound ever. Usually it's more of a pinch, unless it was silver, of course. But is this really what regular people felt? Must be horrible. hello? I know you're in pain, but can you make a noise so I know you're okay? You talk a lot for someone who's supposed to make me feel better. I'm annoyed, but still grateful.
3: God, you suck.
1: I think I would have died out there. Yeah. Well, I have my own way of practicing medicine. Anywho, you'll probably be okay after a night's rest. I think I'll just need to keep disinfecting it for now, so stay put. She gets up, and I grumble before she leaves. There's something out there. There was a monster. Is that so? Again, she had her finger on her lips like she was deep in thought. Haven't heard of something like that around. I guess it was if it did that to your arm, it can't be any normal thing. I know what it was. It was me. Well, not me, but it was the parasite living in me. Maybe something about this island is connected to why it split from me, and now it could terrorize this village, and it could be all my fault. Say, mister, she cut into my thoughts. Maybe that monster belonged to you? She giggles. I freeze, and she looks at me like she read my mind. Just kidding. That would be impossible. But then again, I haven't seen someone new like you in years, so who knows? And promptly, she closed the door behind her, leaving me in silence.
2: Whoa.
3: So
2: horror.
3: That's, like, the island that I go to, and it's a werewolf town, like village. And she, like, I think they, like, sense that, like, there's something wrong with my werewolf. Because, like, the whole thing about the ceremony of, like, them splitting is, like, the werewolf is not evil. Like, it's just, like a thing, and it's, like, it's nice. And, like, if you're raised, like, knowing that this thing is not evil, then it won't be evil. But, like, my werewolf form is, like, crazy, like, gross and like skin stretch because like when I turn
2: you're like
3: before
2: the Frankenstein.
3: I control it like I look horrifying like it's literally like not normal looking and like
4: you have a bunch of eyeballs right
3: and like my bones look like disjointed and but like after it I look more normal but yeah that's pretty much like I like it's less of a conversation and more of like a fight to conversation so yeah that's season two you guys stay tuned
2: yeah
4: stay tuned.
2: I can't believe we talked for 2 hours.
4: I know, I'm like, no, but now we have this, like, forever documented here.
3: I know,
4: as
3: well.
4: That's
3: really
4: good.
3: That's
4: really good for our own reference.
2: We're like, what was that idea we had?
4: Yeah, that'll be good.
3: No, seriously, because now we have the entire, like, the episode kind of set
2: true,
3: out loud.
2: Yeah.
3: Instead of just in our heads.
4: And we have, like, the markers of when we're like, wait, I need to add that.
3: Yeah, we need to add that.
4: I need to add that.
2: Yeah, what kind of battles do you, like, while you guys are running into each other, like, what kind of missions are you going on? Like, what kinds of
1: I
2: people are you working
1: for? I think it should be
2: for?
1: Related to the old man where I get more and more suspicious. Because, like, I don't get suspicious, but I'm just like, there's something going on and, like, things are changing. And, like, I think I won't go on just assassination missions every time because that's just boring.
2: Yeah.
1: We'll just have to figure that one out.
2: That's true.
1: Like,
3: yeah. We need to, like, write out, like, a whole script.
1: Because we have, like, the bigger thing, but now we have, like, we need, like, the little details that, like, make up the story.
2: Make up the fun of it all. I want, like, little, little bulb spirits that like look like kind of little rocks and they have wings.
3: Oh yeah. They like pelt me on the head.
2: Yeah, exactly. Like, you're like, what the hell? Maybe rocks are raining from the sky.
3: But I think I become so like a lot more chill.
2: No, you're like a charming asshole though, thing.
3: Yeah.
2: And it's in the way that it's like we laugh at it. We laugh with you about it.
3: Yeah.
2: Because it's like funny.
3: And like in the universe, like you guys do laugh at me.
2: Yeah. Yeah. Yeah. It literally Damon. Vampire Diaries.
3: Like I say something like broody and cringe and you guys are like, that was cringe.
2: We're like, whatever, this emo motherfucker.
3: Yeah. You're just constantly like get over yourself.
2: What if you're canonically emo?
3: Oh my god. Cause like in the fantasy AU, I'm like normal and pretty happy and bubbly and like help people a lot.
2: Oh,
3: so
2: yeah.
3: I wanted to do something completely different.
2: Yeah.
3: And be an asshole.
2: And you are, and it's awesome.
3: Yeah. I love it, and it's so perfect. Asshole werewolf.
2: Asshole.
3: We?
2: Literally asshole werewolf who rules though.
3: Mm-hmm.
2: Okay, I think Christina's trying to wrap up.
4: Should we play the soundtrack?
2: Oh, we do have some vampires.
4: This is our.
2: You added to it.
4: Because
3: yeah, it was a really good, like literally my theme song. Do you guys want to listen?
2: Yeah.
4: Yeah,
2: oh
4: yeah,
2: you're not going to be able to hear it live, but it will be in the recording, I think. Because that was the trouble. When I tried to play Ryan Ross singing the last time.
4: No, it did. Yeah, it did play. Like,
2: it plays in the recording, but my dad couldn't hear it while listening. I've been referencing that video a lot lately. I really just kind of need to rewatch Panic at the Disco's Live in Denver. Anyway,
4: this was the episode. We'll be back. We'll be back, guys.
2: We'll be back. We'll have more lore probably. I think we should just keep on talking about this.
4: I know. I'm we're going to make this a few episodes.
2: Yeah.
4: Like maybe the rest of the show.
2: That would actually be really fun. We should do like the Mangus archive.
4: We need to like get chairs here for Loki and
2: like
4: we
2: could do like that'd be a really cool show.
3: Like a conversation pit.
4: Yeah.
3: Okay, should I just click it? Would it play?
2: Yeah.
4: All right.
3: Hey guys, this is Werewolf Heart by Dead Man Bones. It's literally my character's theme song.
2: Awesome.
3: Bye-bye.

in there.

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The chorus of the morning birdsong is now over and is replaced by the intermittent check calls and alarm whistles of the red-winged blackbirds. If you just joined us, this is a special 24-hour Earth Day broadcast of the soundscape from the Tektaksan Marsh in unceded Wassanak territory on Saturna Island, British Columbia. 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

0: Okay, so this is probably going to be more than Sherlock, because as you provided for me.
1: It is over 1,000.
0: What? Okay.
1: Watson talks about Sherlock constantly.
0: Well, yeah, he is.
1: Because he is gay.
0: The funniest fact to me is the fact that he's like, this is my diary. This is a story about my life.
1: Yeah.
0: And then he also gets married off page.
1: Yeah.
0: To a woman who is never named.
1: Yeah.
0: And is meanwhile like, this is how my friend Sherlock found a hat in the road.
1: Yeah. Isn't no, it's he? It's very
0: Aren't
1: telling.
0: His fingers long and dexterous?
1: I could talk for a long time about like Watson's unreliable narration and how it like plays into queer readings of Sherlock.
0: I'm sure you could.
1: I could, and I will a little bit.
0: I could also. Holmes. Okay, let's say 1,600.
1: Not even 3,055.
0: Oh my god.
1: Watson, I would say get a room, but well, they have one.
0: They have one, and they do share a bed in it. Okay, do you have another one for me?
1: I do. It's Watson. It is less than 1,000.
0: Yeah, because he's fucking never talking about himself. I wonder why. Let's go.
1: This keep in mind. This is all the times that someone will like talk to Watson
0: let's
1: as well.
0: Do...
1: Oh, how many times Sherlock says Watson? Also plays into this.
0: 390.
1: 983.
0: Wow. Okay.
1: And this is other characters, but mainly Sherlock saying this.
0: Yeah, I would assume so.
1: Yeah. How many times did the words ejaculate or ejaculated come up? Because, okay, for those who do not know, in the Victorian times, like, ejaculate was just a word for, like, saying something. Like yelling it or like saying it very abruptly.
0: I get sort of
1: it's used as a dialogue
0: tag.
1: Like
0: someone who's talking and like spitting eventually, but that's maybe just like the vibe of like the modern word ejaculate.
1: Yeah. But it is a dialogue tag, and it is used pretty decently frequently in the Sherlock Holmes novels.
0: Let's say he says it in 1,000. Like every story. Let's say 200.
1: It's actually only 20.
0: What? It feels like I am hearing this shit constantly.
1: I'll
0: put on the audiobook to clean, and it's like, oh, Sherlock, John ejaculated. Yes, John, Sherlock ejaculated back.
1: I can double check.
0: No, you don't have to double check. I trust your judgment. But it's just, I think it like stands out so severely to me, and this is why I notice it, because really, like, now that I think of it, he doesn't say it too often.
1: Yeah, the problem with this PDF is that there's 989 pages in it, and it does take like 10 million years to
0: search. Well, don't double check
1: anyway. 20 that I could, and I searched for like the root word, so it includes like all tenses of the verb.
0: Ejaculated.
1: Anyway,
0: ejaculates.
1: How many times?
0: I could go on.
1: Yeah. How many times do you think that they use the word case?
0: Case. Let's say like 100.
1: 883.
0: What? Oh wow, I'm bad at this game.
1: I should be giving you, like, ballpark.
0: Yeah, that's what I fucking said.
1: Yeah.
0: I feel bad about myself now. You've lowered my self-esteem. Oh, my God. Why did they put me on the radio?
1: You need to read more Sherlock. I think is... anyway. How many times do you think that they use the word gay?
0: Oh, like, in reference to happy, I suppose. Because I don't, when the word gay was not used in that context until very recently.
1: I think it was definitely queer was starting to have a gay connotation.
0: I feel like I've looked into this for fanfiction purposes.
1: No, queer, it is actually queer. Arthur Conan Doyle, like, queer is our next word, I will say. Arthur Conan Doyle uses queer a certain amount in the Sherlock stories, and it did, like, at the time of, like, writing at least some of the stories, it did have, like, a gay connotation to it.
0: But it also, like, it also...
1: It just meant odd or weird.
0: Like, yeah, it's weird.
1: But it wasn't not a connotation of the word when it was written.
0: Interesting. I didn't know that.

0: Okay, gay was used 200 times.
1: Actually, only once.
0: What?
1: Only once.
0: They're never happy.
1: They're never happy.
0: These men are never happy.
1: Gotta
0: put the mic closer to
1: my face. And in that vein, how many times do you think the word queer comes up?
0: I feel like the word queer comes up significantly more.
1: Oh, yeah.
0: I'm gonna say 50.
1: 76.
0: Pretty close.
1: Yeah.
0: Pretty close. Yeah, because I feel like, again, it's like a word that stands out to me. So I think I like latch onto it more.
1: Mm-hmm. How many times do you think they use the word dear, as in my dear Watson?
0: Oh, don't break my dear heart. It's gotta be 100 or over. If it's not, I'll be so sad.
1: It is 365. Oh, one for every day of the year.
0: Love is real.
1: Victorian gay love is real.
0: Love is real. Oh.
1: Now, okay, I don't know if I can say this next one on the radio. How many times do you think that they use the shortened form of a certain gay slur that starts with an F?
0: Oh, the one that means cigarette?
1: The one that means cigarette.
0: Yeah, famously. And nothing else.
1: How many times do you think they use that?
0: I think we can use it on the radio because we, like, not to spoil the episodes, but in two episodes, it's going to be difficult to avoid saying it.
1: True.
0: Say it.
1: I mean, I'm a gay man. I can say this word. How many times do you think that they say fag?
0: 30.
1: Actually, only once.
0: Oh.
1: And it is okay. It's
0: the same amount as gay.
1: Yeah, it wasn't in reference to a cigarette. In Victorian slang, if you were fagged out, it just meant you're tired. Which is hilarious.
0: I'm real tired, guys.
1: Yeah, man.
0: It's
1: been a long day.
0: I'm looking exhausted right now.
1: But it was a very common phrase at the time, so it, I don't know if I'm like reading too much into this, but Arthur Conan Doyle did not use it. Huh. Like,
0: did it
1: basically
0: also
1: at all.
0: Have a gay connotation at the time, or?
1: I imagine it like either was starting to or already did.
0: Interesting. Yeah, because I haven't looked into like the
1: Let me look it up.
0: Yeah, I feel like when I was writing fan fiction, I just exclusively like danced around the topic or said the word sodomite.
1: Yeah, sodomite was the word.
0: Yeah, and it was like written in law, so I feel like it's kind of a safe choice when you're writing Victorian John Locke fic, which I have. I'm outing myself on Emily Carr Radio. You cannot find it. And if you do, don't tell.
1: Mm.
0: Everyone listening to this at some point will have read it, though. Oh, we're doing good radio because Sawyer's silent.
1: Yeah, no, I'm on Wikipedia. Okay, it was mainly an American thing. So
0: okay.
1: Maybe it was not a thing.
0: All right. Well.
1: But it was like...
0: I mean, I'm sure he knew of the connotation at some point
1: yeah.
0: in his lifetime.
1: Oh, yeah, because he lived until, like, the Cold War.
0: That's crazy to me.
1: Yeah, no, he was alive, like while my grandpa was alive.
0: I think it is sort of interesting, like, that the Victorian and Edwardian eras feel like this sort of self-contained bubble,
1: mm-hmm.
0: despite, like, trailing up to the start of the First World War.
1: Yeah, no, and, like a lot of people who were alive for the Victorian era saw both World Wars.
0: Yeah, which is, like, so jarring to me.
1: Well, not a lot of them, but, like, people who were kids.
0: Yeah. I feel like the advancement of technology was just so rapid during
1: oh, yeah,
0: that time.
1: For sure.
0: And I mean, like, that's something that people write about a lot in reference to the Victorian era. Yeah. But whatever, I'm getting off topic.
1: Go ahead. I've got, okay, this is what I call my gay propaganda, my John Locke dissertation.
0: Oh, we're putting on our tinfoil hats.
1: We are. Okay, so I have a list of things and some quotes from the books to me prove like pretty much definitively that Sherlock and John are gay.
0: I'm gonna silence myself and let
1: yeah.
0: you
1: John
0: let you teach me.
1: Sherlock, gay man. John, three continents Watson, bisexual man.
0: Yeah,
1: this is what I believe.
0: No, this is the truth.
1: Mm-hmm. Because John, he's kind of a ladies man.
0: He is.
1: Whether that's like overcompensation is, you know, you could make that call for yourself. But Sherlock just he just doesn't show interest in women.
0: Well, they don't say They don't say what gender he was with on all three continents.
1: No, I think they... Well, I think it's implied, but...
0: It's implied, but I like to imagine, like, you know, the man was in the army. There weren't a lot of women roaming around.
1: Anyway, okay.
0: You know, it'd be pretty easy to hit three continents.
1: Yeah, my first...
0: With your buddies.
1: my first point here is Sherlock was a lifelong bachelor. Mm-hmm. That's a very... Lifelong bachelor, you're
0: it's
1: gay.
0: It's a loaded term.
1: It
0: dude.
1: Is a loaded term. Oscar Wilde, lifelong bachelor.
0: Oscar Wilde, lifelong bachelor.
1: Until they killed him for it.
0: Well, we needn't get into this.
1: Yeah. Well, we have to because the Wilde trials are very important.
0: Yeah.
1: Historically, Watson's wives, because he had two, I believe.
0: Didn't he have three?
1: It's unclear. So,
0: there is Mary, and then any other wives he has.
1: Yeah, there was
0: he
1: Mary.
0: May have or may have not had.
1: I believe.
0: Are not mentioned by name.
1: At least two of them died. Mary, barely a character. His other wives, even less characters.
0: His ass has a terrible track record.
1: It's either, okay, if we go in universe, it's either Watson has just, like, made them up to you know, get rid of suspicion.
0: His girlfriend who goes to another school.
1: Or it was something that Arthur Conan Doyle himself put in there because people were like, oh, two bachelors living together? That's pretty gay.
0: That's pretty gay.
1: And again,
0: Doyle.
1: Very dangerous time to be gay. Or like,
0: or to like imply that anything is gay within writing.
1: Exactly. So yeah, Watson's wives, barely characters.
0: It's hilarious, yeah. Actually.
1: In The Illustrious Client, they visit the Turkish baths, which were gay bathhouses where people would go to have gay sex.
0: Mm-hmm.
1: And they frequented the Turkish baths.
0: Good for them.
1: Yeah.
0: Oh, what I wouldn't give.
1: So that's a...
0: I think gay bathhouses are still around. There's still some in America,
1: oh yeah.
0: I believe.
1: They also fled England during the Oscar Wilde trials. And I will...
0: Like many gay people?
1: I will... Okay. There's a quote about this in The Three Students. Watson says, "It was in the year 95 that a combination of events into which I need not enter caused Mr. Sherlock Holmes and myself to spend some weeks in one of our great university towns."
0: Oh, they were having sex with one another.
1: Oh, for sure. Watson met his friend who introduced him to Sherlock in A Study in Scarlet in a gay bar.
0: What?
1: It's a gay bar in real life.
0: Like, historically?
1: Yeah.
0: Oh, my God.
1: It's still around, and it's still a gay bar.
0: Oh, my God.
1: Let me find, because I found a Tumblr post about this. I will open Tumblr.
0: I actually didn't know that one. This is blowing my mind.
1: I think I sent it to you.
0: Did you send it to me?
1: I sent it to you.
0: Well, then I didn't read it.
1: It's called the Criterion Bar, and I got this information from Baker Street Crow on Tumblr.
0: Oh, my God.
1: And it is a Victorian gay bar. Now, it wasn't officially, because obviously...
0: Because, well, yeah, you
1: it was
0: can't
1: like
0: put a fucking pride flag in the window in Victorian times.
1: It was
0: times.
1: Like a speakeasy, essentially.
0: Yeah.
1: But it is a gay bar now.
0: That's beautiful.
1: And there's a plaque on the wall.
0: The legacy of Sherlock Holmes.
1: Yeah. It says, "Here, New Year's Day, 1881, at the Criterion Long Bar, Stamford, dresser at Bart's,
0: you
1: met Dr.
0: Me
1: John
0: this.
1: H. Watson, and led him to immortality and Sherlock Holmes."
0: Led him to immortality and Sherlock Holmes. Oh.
1: Anyways, I just think that's sweet.
0: I think that's really sweet.
1: I need to go there.
0: Yeah, you did show me this. Never mind. I'm not a bad friend, guys.
1: Yeah. Watson also frequently describes men as handsome.
0: Yeah.
1: And he also, like, obviously talks about Sherlock a lot.
0: Which was, like, something, you know, well, men were encouraged. I don't know what time period to have, like, romantic friendships. But I don't think it was super normalized, especially in this, like, bit of the Victorian era for men to, like, openly describe other men as attractive. just because they'd want to avoid any like sexual suspicions.
1: And I will say, I will say, if you want to learn more about like Victorian homosexuality and like specifically John Locke, there's a really good article. It's called Sherlock Holmes and Victorian Homosexuality. It's by Groovy Mutant on WordPress.
0: There's
1: two parts to it. And it's a very good article.
0: People with
1: I
0: WordPress
1: recommend.
0: Blogs are like the savior of this podcast, I swear.
1: Oh, for sure, for sure.
0: This radio show. Sorry, I'm not a man with
1: okay,
0: podcasts.
1: I'm going to now read out a lot of ways in which John and Sherlock describe each other.
0: So excited.
1: This is from the article. My intimate companion, my dear fellow, my dear Watson, my dear boy, my Watson, my friend and partner, the man whom above all others I revere, the best and the wisest man whom I have ever known, an ideal helpmate, which is a synonym for spouse. I am lost without my Boswell. Mm-hmm. You are a conductor of light. It is my greatest joy and privilege to help you. My long and intimate friendship with Mr. Sherlock Holmes, the very intimate relations which had existed between Holmes and myself.
0: There's such a tenderness.
1: There is.
0: Like, it's just, it's really beautiful.
1: It really is.
0: And I think this is what draws a lot of, like, as, like, specifically trans gay men to their love.
1: Mm-hmm.
0: It's just, like, this beautiful, like, tenderness, but not hyper-masculinity.
1: Yeah, for sure. The conductor of light quote is from Hound of the Baskervilles, and the full thing is but you are a conductor of light. Some people, without possessing genius, have a remarkable power of stimulating it. I confess, my dear fellow, that I'm very much in your debt.
0: My problem is that if historians ever like dig up accounts of what I have said to my friends, they will assume that I was operating like a very successful polycule,
1: because
0: I routinely talk about people like this.
1: This is what they don't tell you about gay friendships.
0: It just airs into romantic territory more and more and more.
1: And one of my favorite quotes is from, if I am remembering, it's from The Valley of Fear, and in it, Sherlock and John share a room in like an inn.
0: There was only one bed.
1: And there were two beds, according to Watson.
0: There was only one room.
1: But one room.
0: According to Watson, our famous unreliable narrator.
1: Yeah. But Sherlock goes, I say, Watson, he whispered, would you be afraid to sleep in the same room with a lunatic, a man with softening of the brain, an idiot whose mind has lost its grip? Not in the least, I answered in astonishment. Ah, that's lucky, he said, and not another word would he utter that night.
0: Oh my god.
1: I do love that quote.
0: Oh.
1: Also, the one from the Three Garadubs. And this one's a little bit longer. In an instant, he had whisked out a revolver from his breast and had fired two shots. I felt a sudden hot sear, as if a red-hot iron had been pressed to my thigh. There was a crash as Holmes's pistol came down on the man's head. I had a vision of him sprawling upon the floor with blood running down his face while Holmes rummaged him for weapons. Then my friend's wiry arms were round me, and he was leading me to a chair. You're not hurt, Watson. For God's sake, say that you are not hurt. It was worth a wound. It was worth many wounds to know the depth of loyalty and love which lay behind that cold mask. The clear, hard eyes were dimmed for a moment, and the firm lips were shaking. For the one and only time, I caught a glimpse of a great heart as well as of a great brain. All my years of humble but single-minded service culminated in that moment of revelation. It's nothing, Holmes. It's a mere scratch. He had ripped up my trousers with his pocket knife. You are right, he cried with an immense sigh of relief. It is quite superficial. His face set like flint as he glared at our prisoner, who was sitting up with a dazed face. By the Lord, it is as well for you. If you had killed Watson, you would not have got out of this room alive.
0: Just like the utter devotion.
1: The devotion. It's so romantic.
0: It's so romantic. Ugh. I hate being gay.
1: Yeah.
0: Someone should snap me out of it. And we never talk about straight people on this podcast.
1: Yeah. There's a reason for that.
0: Well, I just get my brain exploded over and over again by all of these beautiful, beautiful romances.
1: Yeah. Aww. I actually... Yeah, I have beef with Stephen Fry. Because... he's like
0: just unrelated.
1: He's like a self-proclaimed he's really into Sherlock, and he like talks about, I think he narrates the audiobooks actually.
0: Yeah, he does.
1: But
0: well, I will say he is a pretty good audiobook narrator.
1: He has a good voice.
0: I've listened to him do, what's it called? Hitchhiker's Guide to the Galaxy.
1: Yeah.
0: That's a good audiobook. Listen to that audiobook, you guys.
1: The Sherlock audiobooks are also very good. But he obviously he's gay. He does not believe that Sherlock and John are gay.
0: How can you not?
1: Which I'm like
0: at this point it's just like indisputable fact. Yeah. And this is my problem. I'm like, well, this is true because I say so. And then I get confused at everybody being like, they're such good buddies in every single adaptation.
1: Oh, their beautiful male platonic friendship.
0: Male platonic friendship. Not a thing exists.
1: Okay. Everyone's like, oh, why do you have to make everything gay all the time? It's like, Sherlock and John are doing that to themselves.
0: You can have football. You can have beer.
1: Yeah, you can have BBC Sherlock.
0: You can have BBC Sherlock, even. Yeah, that
1: they were,
0: guy.
1: They were good buddies
0: that
1: on that
0: guy's
1: one.
0: Heterosexual for lesbian Irene Adler.
1: Yeah.
0: Which is a crazy thing that
1: Moffat
0: did.
1: Oh, Moffat.
0: Oh, Moffat. But it's just such, like, it's so true to me. And Sherlock was based on Oscar Wilde, was he not?
1: I don't know if that is what I've heard. I do not know how true this is. I think it might just be hearsay, but Oscar Wilde did share a lot of mannerisms with Sherlock, and he was like openly queer and friends with Arthur Conan Doyle.
0: Yes. I'm gonna put on my conspiracy theory hat here. Mm-hmm. You can hear the tinfoil crinkling off screen.
1: Oh yes.
0: But this was a theory I had a while ago. I did ask you. I know that part of, like, one of the factors that went into, Arthur Conan Doyle eventually killing Sherlock was just, like, you know, boredom with the character and disinterest at, like, the fandom.
1: He wanted to write nonfiction so bad.
0: But also, I would be interested to see, and I've never looked this up, if the death of Sherlock coincides at all with Oscar Wilde's death.
1: Let me look this up.
0: Yeah, let's do a quick Google on the show. Let me make up a song while you Google. This is the song where you Google something that I asked you to Google. Just dead
1: so
0: silent. This is great radio.
1: The final problem was published in 1893. And Oscar Wilde died in 1900.
0: Okay.
1: When was Oscar Wilde arrested?
0: So, not, like, super, not close enough to me. I don't know, man.
1: He was arrested in 1895.
0: Okay, so that
1: so is... So, Sherlock died before Oscar Wilde was arrested.
0: Okay, so I was... Guys, I was wrong.
1: But
0: this is why
1: it
0: research is
1: there,
0: important.
1: There might still be some kind of a parallel there.
0: Yeah. No, I think it definitely is,
1: but I think
0: like
1: it was
0: a reflection of the society at the time.
1: Oh, for
0: but
1: sure.
0: I don't think it is like a direct reflection of Oscar Wilde's death.
1: It was a very definitely a very hostile time to be queer.
0: And I think if I were writing a queer character during that time, I would also, like, for other reasons, obviously, but I would also be interested in possibly ending the series before, you know, the text can be interpreted that way.
1: And then you have your protagonists leave England.
0: And then I do have
1: during
0: my protagonists
1: the Oscar
0: leave
1: Wilde
0: England.
1: Trials.
0: Yeah, for some undisclosed reason.
1: Yeah, just some random reason.
0: Listen. Maybe it was like a Doctor Who, let's kill Hitler type thing where, like, they didn't want people to be like, well, why would Sherlock not stop this great injustice?
1: I think people wanted gay people to be locked up.
0: This is true.
1: I think that Arthur Conan Doyle was like maybe one of the only people who was like, hey, maybe
0: who
1: not.
0: Who was like, hey, these guys might be chill. I don't know.
1: Hey, maybe like, have you tried having coffee with them?
0: Have you tried doing like seances and shit with them?
1: Yeah.
0: These bitches are great at witchcraft. And then they're like, we don't like that either. And he's like, they don't. You don't?
1: You like God?
0: You like God? The guy who killed my sons? And that's my role play.
1: Yeah. That's basically how it
0: no
1: went.
0: No doubles. Oh, what a joyous conversation.
1: Sherlock is so near and dear to me.
0: This whole episode, I feel like, has just been like an unscripted conversation between us, just info dumping mutually.
1: Yeah, I did kind of rush through my material, so now I'm just going through our Tumblr DMs to find interesting things to talk about. Did you know that they named a Mars rover camera after Sherlock?
0: I did, because you sent it to me on Tumblr.
1: Yeah. Sherlock, it stands for Scanning Habitable Environments with REMAN and Luminescence for Organics and Chemicals. And it's assisted by Watson, which is a color camera for taking close-up images of rock grains and surface textures. Whoa. And they're on Mars.
0: They're together on Mars.
1: Together on Mars before they gay kiss on my screen.
0: Together on Mars before they gay kiss on Mars.
1: Can I shout out another one of my favorite Sherlock adaptations?
0: Oh, anytime.
1: The Frogwares games. I love them.
0: The Frogwares games.
1: I love them. They're so silly. They're so earnest.
0: They're made by a Ukrainian developer.
1: Yes.
0: This is all I know about Frogwares. The guy who voices Sherlock also voices someone in Baldur's Gate.
1: He does the sex noises in Baldur's Gate. He's also in the second Amnesia game, and apparently his performance is really, really great in that. I forget who he plays in Amnesia, but it's one of the like enemies that you meet in the bunker.
0: It's a Sherlock Holmes cosmic horror, right?
1: Well, that's what they're doing now, because they also love cosmic horror, and they have another game called The Sinking City, which is, if you've heard of Frogwares, you've probably heard of. Because The Sinking City, I feel like, got more critical acclaim than their Sherlock games.
0: Which sucks.
1: The Sherlock games are very well known within, like, mystery and, like, puzzle games, but not, like, by the general public, I would say.
0: I see.
1: But, like, they're kind of, I wouldn't say the gold standard in terms of mystery or, like, Sherlock games, but they're definitely very, like, beloved.
0: Home to many things, such as Spooky Watson.
1: Yeah.
0: And I do believe they would make Sherlock and Watson gay kiss on my screen.
1: They could if they could get away with it.
0: If they were not Ukrainian.
1: Yeah. But no, they're very small.
0: Shout out Ukraine. I do love Ukraine. But,
1: shout out Ukraine.
0: Famously, I think one of the countries where, depictions of homosexuality are illegal.
1: Yeah. Unfortunately, but yeah, they're working on like a reboot, because they adapted like a bunch of adapted the stories, but then they also do their own original stories. I think Crimes and Punishments is like regarded as their best game.
0: I see.
1: Which is that's the one I started with, and then they sort of rebooted and are writing their own Holmes lore, starting with Chapter 1, and then The Awakened. The Awakened is cosmic horror, and it's a remake of a game that they had previously made. There's like 15 of these games, guys. They make so many. They're awesome. If you like puzzle games. Although the first games are very janky, I would start with Crimes and Punishments.
0: Okay.
1: That's my recommendation.
0: Thank you for your insight.
1: Another anecdote I have. I'm just jumping around. This is great radio.
0: Well, no, this is great radio.
1: In Granada Holmes, after Sherlock falls... After he falls off the falls with Moriarty in the final problem.
0: What does he do?
1: He falls.
0: Where?
1: Off the Reichenbach Falls.
0: Sorry, I did forget. What did he do there?
1: So he fell. Anyways. So obviously Watson thinks that he is dead. And in that episode of the Granada series, you can see him wearing mourning clothes. Which is something that you would do for family members and spouses.
0: Yes.
1: I think maybe friends did it, but not as commonly.
0: Listen, I don't think friends were that committed to mourning their bros.
1: I think because mourning was very much it's not like a you choose to do it. It's more like a you do it because it's what's expected of you. There's a mourning period.
0: I mean, especially since I feel like a lot of people didn't know their spouses that well.
1: Yeah. On account of the arranged marriages.
0: Well, yeah, on account of those. As much as I'm enjoying the jumping around John Locke anecdotes, our show is almost over.
1: I know, very sad.
0: Which means that it's just about time for our outro segment, Author's Note. This is a segment where we state the very worst thing about our week, just like fanfic authors of yore trauma dumping in the notes of a fic. I'm going to go first because I feel like I make you go first every time. And I was walking to school today and I was like, I make Sawyer go first every time, Freudian slip. And I feel really bad about that. Worst thing about my week is I almost got hit by a car the other day.
1: That's insane.
0: And for the first time, it wasn't my fault. So I was walking along the road and I there's this hill by my house that's like literally 90 degrees. It's like a steep ass roller coaster hill. So steep that they have like ridges on the hill so that you can like have footholds while you walk. It's so steep. And there was a line of cars going up the hill and they were at a standstill. And they were at a standstill as I was walking up to them. And I look both ways. As I'm known to, as I very famously do, all the time.
1: You gotta look both ways.
0: You gotta look both ways, guys. This is a message from Dead Tub.
1: Yeah, PSA, wear your seatbelt, look both ways.
0: I love plant medicine. Sorry, that's nobody's gonna get that one.
1: It's a callback.
0: It's a callback. So I was walking past this car, and he sees me. I'm looking at him. I'm staring at him. He's not going because there's cars going on the road in front of him. No entrances for him to get in. As soon as I'm in front of the driver's seat of the car, he lurches forwards. And I am so baffled by this that I don't have I don't have the gall to go up to him and cuss him out. Because, like, in my mind, that's what I would do if I almost got hit by a car. But, like, in my reality, I cannot speak. And so I just hit him with like a look like I'm like a bamboozled cartoon character.
1: Oh my God.
0: And I like put out my hand. I'm like sassing him and I walk away like this, maintaining eye contact with this man. And he says nothing. His window's open. He says nothing.
1: Average Vancouver driver.
0: And to this day,
1: honest,
0: I have no idea what that was about. Sometimes something bad happens to me in public and I'm like, well, it's because I'm gay. Well, it's because I'm transgender and they can see that.
1: I also think this because I have an anxiety disorder.
0: But in reality, I think you probably just lost control of the pedal for a second.
1: Yeah.
0: Because it is a very steep hill.
1: I'm like, surely everyone's out to get me. No.
0: I'm like, well, no. They can tell that I'm transgender. And meanwhile, I did get ma'amed at the restaurant last night.
1: That is evil.
0: I know. It was a very quiet ma'am. I was pretending it wasn't.
1: They could have said man.
0: They could have said man.
1: Listen, you gotta rewrite your history.
0: I do. My herstory.
1: Your herstory.
0: Okay. What was the worst thing that happened to you this week, Sawyer?
1: I don't know. I've had a pretty chill week. I will say I washed my sheets the other day.
0: Well, that's a good thing.
1: And I did it late at night.
0: Oh, that's a bad thing.
1: So I forgot them in the dryer.
0: That's a worse
1: so
0: thing.
1: It was 1 a.m. I had to get up at 6 a.m. the next day.
0: Oh, Sawyer.
1: And I was like, oh, I'm so excited to go sleep in my bed. And then I got up there because I have a loft bed. I got up there. There were no sheets. And I was like, fuck.
0: You can't so be doing
1: I had,
0: that way, baby.
1: I had to wrestle with my fitted sheet at the basically the witching hour. And I had to get up super early the next day.
0: When I was a child, I was terrified of the witching hour. I read about it in the BFG, the Roald Dahl book.
1: Oh, of course.
0: And I was like, something's going to get me if I'm up until 3 a.m. I'm going to get got.
1: Yeah.
0: Things are going to spawn.
1: What
0: it's
1: happens
0: like
1: is you wake up again and then you're really tired. And then you're like, why did I do that?
0: Yeah, no, that's true. All right. So that is our show today.
1: Yes.
0: Thank you for deading your dove with us. I'm trying something new and it's not working.
1: Yep. I really hope that you are you're convinced that Sherlock and John are gay. If you weren't before listening to this.
0: If I wasn't before?
1: Yeah.
0: Oh, you're talking to the audience.
1: I'm talking
0: to
1: the audience. I know you. I've met you before.
0: Oh, yeah, you like we've had like a 10-minute conversation at some point. Taking a real long time to pull up the outro music.
1: I'm sorry.
0: It's fine. You know I'm just joshing. You know I'm just giving you a hard time.
1: Oh, you're so silly, you.
0: You. Well, thank you for listening to our podcast today. We really appreciate it. We will be back next week on Wednesdays 12 to 1.
1: Wednesdays 12 to 1.
0: And
1: thanks
0: for
1: listening.
0: Next week is a me episode.
1: Yes.
0: I get to talk.
1: You got to talk.
0: Which I do in every single one.
1: Yeah.
0: All right. Goodbye, audience.
1: Goodbye.
0: Goodbye, Radio Emily. We love you so dearly.
1: Have a great week.
0: Have a great week, Carrie.

to be in, besides this beautiful place. It's 3 o'clock. I continue to hear the alarm whistles of the red-winged blackbird as they establish a kind of tempo for the activities of the inhabitants in this marshland. 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

3:30, the mallard ducks are a trifle unsettled. 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

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Melt Grind by Gunslinger R. And that song intertwined with the Mark interlude by Moderat. Remixed and extended by Cujo. And then we had Barn Dance by Droon. By This River by Brian Eno. And Disintegration Loop 2.1 by William Basinski. We're getting really close now. We only have 3 songs left before we will go off air forever. No more radio. 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

double check the volume. Okay, and we're back, sort of. I don't know, whatever. These microphones really aren't very loud, I'd say. I just pumped up the gain a bit to make it a bit louder, but I'm not sure if it's working. Because these microphones are not being loud at all. I'm trying to like balance it out, sort of, to make it a bit more microphone-y. I'll be reading the last poem of this show. This is a lot. Let me reposition the mic. This poem was the final poem from the publication that I'm making, and I've already made, sort of, called The Sun Is Gone. Yeah, it's a lot. Whoa. Fuck. I'm not gonna get emotional, am I? That would be really funny. Let me just, I need, like, a little, like, sample, like, a little sound bite.

You think we're ready? This poem is called Will ? Will, I asked the city in an intoxicated state, not by alcohol, not only by alcohol, but also by hormonal dazes, weed nights, fallen asleep deprivation, a strong wind, a minimal amount of sunlight, but sunsets I consistently cry to. Hiking up another mountain with too much equipment just to document your presence. Gods not registered yet in the all-new God archive. The chutes in the bay, blood thickens, the plot thickens. The humming of great boats, emotion of walking down the hill from the bus stop to that apartment on the corner of Arbutus. This is what the city had to say. Read closely. The sun is out. The sun is here. And it illuminates me. Hundreds of appendages reflecting her heat. Wanderers sprawl. I am the teenage graveyard, the ruinescence of infinitesimally complex old growths. Not even 200 years ago they were here, but now it's just me, burrowed between waters and summits. Sun and downpours and moth rain and cascades and murmur rain and fog rains down from the seas, living with orca whales in the gully. I am the city. And oh, I contain this all kindled beauty. I adore what you do to me, how you make it territory, how you make your homes. I see a father carrying a baby in a Mexicozy, shooting an image of his daughter running around like a giddy kid on my beaches. In 10 years she will look and not remember, but through the photograph she will see him. And me, and her, and she will feel so much love. And spring particles flood my streets. My people wish for them to stay forever, but they won't. I will see you go to the airport, and as the evening strikes, the sun sets, you'll cry, because I will make you, and then you'll be out of sight.

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And when you see the sun, you'll think of me on the other side of this glow interior. And one day, I won't even remember you. But please know, even then, I'll be okay.

final songs that we will play now are I don't know what to say. I hope you enjoyed them. See you on the other side.

And we have one more song. The last one. The final one. Whoa. It's kind of crazy. Just now you listen to Moon Sequel by Mount Eerie and No Cars Go, the EP version by Arcade Fire. And now we'll be listening to one more song. Called, You'll Be in the Air by The Microphones. Again, we've got a lot of Mount Eerie microphones, mainly because it's important to me, and the music is important to me, and especially very important for me, like, for why I'm here. Without this music, without the microphones, without my Eerie, without Phil Elverum, I would not have been here at Emily Carr.

I have some thank yous that I want to do before we go and listen to that final song. And actually, I might just do an encore. Thank you, Alejandro. Or Alejandro. I say with a J, ja. I say that because it sounds more natural to me because I'm like Dutch and stuff. Thank you, Alejandro, Andy, Annika, Anna, Baptiste, Clea, Fulgert, Frey, Henry, Jamie, Jester, John, Jonathan, Joseph, Joyce, Julie, Lennox, Leo, Manahuya, Mark, Max, Michael, Miranda, Nadine, Naomi, Paul, Peter, Pia, Raphael, Richard, Roan, Sask, and Stefan. And everyone I've missed, even if your name's not here, I won't forget you. Thank you for everything. Thank you for all your kindness. Thank you for all your openness, for your beautiful thoughts, amazing art, life-changing experiences, evenings and hikes we've spent together. And the time isn't done yet. I hope to see you after this radio show still. I feel truly honored to, on this uncollapsing boulder near the sun, have been able to get to know you. Thanks. Here is a live version of the microphones playing You'll Be in the Air together with Kyle Fields.

0: I just body hollowed hollied you all. Well, that's it. I already did my thank yous, but thank you again. Thank you for listening. Thank you for sticking around. Thank you for everything. Places where you can find me, maybe. I should just like quickly do that. You can find me on Instagram at roomrar. I'm kind of active on there a little bit. You can also find me on I'm sort of slowly building a website. I have a link tree as well. It's like, I think it's just like linktree.com/roomrar. Yeah, linktree.com/roomrar. I also have a YouTube channel, also called Roomrar. You can find me in most places if you just look up Roomrar. And if I'm not there, then I'm not there, because there are just places that I don't use social media. I do have a Twitter. Don't look at my Twitter. I don't use Twitter anymore. I just haven't deleted it yet. Maybe at this point when you're listening to it, I've already deleted it. But just, why am I even saying this? This is like not helping at all. What the fuck? Okay. Thank you. And, see you soon. I'm still not gone. Thanks. Bye. Now I need to get the courage to turn this off. Campus is closing in 30 minutes, you guys. Yeah. But we'll be closing now. Thank you.
1: Hello, hello. I'm your host, The Rise, and this is Kinesthetics on Radio Emily. Thank you all for tuning in for season one, and I'm really excited to share some new insights this season and kind of play you some more music. As you know, last season I was really into the idea of meditating beforehand and kind of using that meditation as a way to inform what music I select. And although it's going to be the same for this season, I want to meditate beforehand. I want to keep meditation as a practice that I do, but thinking about how can I make DJing and see DJing as a form of meditation. So not only beforehand I'm going to meditate, but during the show I'm going to meditate. And this kind of stems from the thinking that meditation is not just sitting down and crossed legs and eyes closed. Meditation is the idea of being present, right? And whatever way you can find that presence is also a form of meditation. So yeah, DJing is going to be my meditation. I'm going to try it out. And that's what Kinesthetics is. Kinesthetics, yeah, is a show about meditation. More than that, Kinesthetics is my studio practice, part of my studio practice. But as a radio show, Kinesthetics is this, comes with the same kind of light and the same kind of energy as what I make with Kinesthetics. And a place to experiment. Radio Emily is the place to experiment. So thank you for listening, and enjoy the next hour and a half, fresh too.

I write it down, I put my thoughts on paper. Welcome to the torture chamber. You call me Mr. Cosmic Ranger, facing unbelievable danger. I'm a draw for my subliminal saber. I'm a dishing up a limited raver, smashing out holes and craters. When we dance, nobody makers, and no one here disputing the sound. That's why I stand up on the stage and I'm saluting the crowd. Look at

the absolute guy for me. He's like one of the first people that I listened to when I first wanted to get into DJing, electronic music and everything. And you know, he's more than that now, but yeah, he holds a special part in my heart. So yeah, I got a few songs, just Ketra Hour, you know, a little moment.

range.

Just past 8 o'clock. The American robin's evening song has just ended. The robin's whinny calls and the red-winged blackbird's trills now prevail. 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

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Just 11 minutes after sunset in the marsh, and 7 minutes before dusk falls. The wetland has grown silent as the soundscape transitions from birdsong of the daytime to the frog chorus of the night. I'll remind you that you are listening to a very special 24-hour Earth Day broadcast of the soundscape from the Tektaxan Marsh in the unceded Wassanic Territory on Saturna Island, British Columbia. 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

There will be periods in the next hour or so of extended quiet. There's no need to adjust the radio or other listening apparatus you're using. Just take a lean in, maybe. It's a kind of quiet before the storm.

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1: Hey guys.
0: We're back. Today's theme is
1: collective healing.
0: We have an A to Z Palestine poetry and illustration happening 7 to 9 p.m. at Rennie Hall.
1: Right now. It's happening right now.
0: Yes. And there's amazing Egyptian food, some goshery. And
1: please go check it out. Go support it.
0: Awesome.
1: But yeah, we're going to start our playlist for today. Mm-hmm. Like Nympho just said, on collective healing, please enjoy it. It's an array of different songs, radical songs, dancey songs. I don't know, like, what was, I think my thought process behind the theme for this week was just, there's a lot going on, and it would be nice to listen to music that is...
0: That pumps you,
1: that can re-energize you, dance away the pain.
0: Yes. Yeah. The collective dancing experience. Yeah. Like, when you're, like, at a club, and you're just, like, it's just feeling everything, and just, like, letting go.
1: Yeah. Yeah. We welcome you to let go today.
0: Yes. Enjoy.

Hello. That was Fela Kuti. The name of that song was Colonial Mentality. It's a 13-minute song, but it's definitely worth the instrumentals, I think. And the next song we have is called Babalawo, also fellow Nigerian, called Shadow Abraham.